0: dinner tonight, and then afterwards we...
1: Yeah, Jeannie, I guess we'll all miss him. Probably Sally more than the rest of us.
2: What about Sally, Jeannie? Were you able to get her off to sleep again?
0: She wanted to wait up, but she fell asleep right in the middle of the story she was telling me.
1: She was telling you?
0: Seems to work better if she tells them. This was one of those horrible ones. The cat tells about the doom roller.
2: The doom roller? You know, that's what she called this thing that burned its way out tonight. A baby doom roller.
3: Hey, Carl. We forgot something. Didn't Cap say you have a pair of these drops in his pocket last night he was bringing up to us?
2: Well, you talked to him, Sam.
3: Sure he did. He said he had two. We couldn't find them, not in his pocket. This is all he had or all I could find anywhere around him.
0: I don't see they matter now, Sam, but I've been wanting some fresh air, and I'd be glad to go down to Cap Shack and have a look. You want me to?
3: No, no, Jeannie. You stick here with us. I don't want you wandering down to that shack in the dark. We can check it in the morning. Well, Carl, I've been thinking. The dune roller, that tall tale that we've been laughing at all summer.
2: Oh, now, Sam, we're just keyed up.
3: No, no, we know that this thing can give off heat, confuse, and double in size and weight. You said yourself it might be parts of a meteor trying to get back together.
2: Oh, Sam.
3: Why not? Suppose there's a big chunk of that stuff out there somewhere, a mass that can get hot and move if the conditions are just right. You know, if it's dark and there's plenty of moisture. As I see it, there's just two things we can't answer. Those mystery drops and these deaths by lightning. Must be some connection between the two. Wait a minute. Suppose that these deaths were caused by something... something like a giant rolling flamethrower.
2: What kind of four are you making with your two and two now, Sam?
3: Eight, I guess maybe 8,000 the way these drops are behaving.
2: And you think there's a great hot chunk of this out there that these smaller ones are going into and building up?
3: Huh? Well, I think it's possible. Maybe when they're small enough, it might take them years or even centuries to get back together. But after a certain critical size, this thing might gain in momentum. And then what would happen if it got near somebody who's carrying drops like that?
2: Say, we better get those two back from Jean.
4: Wait a minute, where is she?
3: Outside, I'll get her. Hey, Jeannie! Jeannie! Jeannie, what are you doing down in that shack?
0: I thought you might want those missing drops that Cap had, but I can't find any here. Sam, you don't have to shout at me. Of course I'll come back up.
3: All right, get started. I'll meet you on the path, but just get going. No, there's nothing to worry about. Just get started.
0: Sam! Sam, there's an awful light out on the water. It's coming in toward the shack.
3: Jeannie! Those two drops you've got in your pocket, take them out and throw them away. Throw them as far away from the shack as you can and get going. But, Jeannie, throw those drops away fast.

0: I was so frightened. You don't know how horrible that thing is, all ugly and steaming. Oh, I'm so glad to be here safe with you.
1: Everything's all right now. You need just get on to the cottage.
0: But, Sam,
1: No, we haven't got time. Carl will tell you all about it. Just hurry.

0: must be exhausted.
1: I'm all right now, Carl. It was awfully close, though. Too close.
0: Well, you just rest here for a minute. I've got some work I've got to do. We haven't got much time.
1: So that's what it's all about. You and Sam are really going to try to fight this thing.
2: Let's just say neutralize it. There's nothing else we can do.
1: Why don't we leave this place?
2: Because the only way off the island is at the dock, and that's where this thing's been coming from.
1: Coming through the drops away, that would keep it away from the cottage, wouldn't it?
2: Gina, drops every place, and this thing may die down for a while. Who knows when it'll start rolling again? No, we've got to take a desperate gamble. We have no other choice.
1: Sam, you're not going through with it.
3: We'll get it, or it'll get us. Have you got that bait ready?
2: Yeah, all set, Sam. Let's go.
3: You're not going, Carl.
2: Well, you can't fight this
3: alone. Don't argue with me. We haven't got time. You've got to stay here with Gene and Sally. If this thing doesn't work, somebody's got to get them off the island.
4: No, I suppose you're right.
3: Give me that.
1: Sam. Luck.
3: I'll need it, honey.
1: There's only something we could do.
0: Nothing. Except trust in Sam and wait and hope and maybe say a little prayer.
3: Give me one more minute. Just one more minute. Genie, out of your mind. Get back to that
1: cottage. I could just sit and wait.
3: Now, wait a minute. There isn't time that things come. Get behind that box. Cover up your head. Wait a minute. The bait.

0: Are you hurt, Jenny?
1: No, darling, I'm all right.
0: You sure?
2: Oh, Sam! Sam, you must have blasted this into a thousand pieces.
0: Yeah, I think we got it under control, at least. So we can get it where it can be studied. I hope that theory works out.
2: Oh.
0: In reverse.
2: I don't think this thing can rebuild if it ever can. No. It hasn't got a chance, Sam. Not after this.
0: We'll never know, Carl. We'll never know.

0: left the door open and stole the meteorite at the same time.
1: Did you see anybody?
0: Oh, but a car just left.
1: Yeah, I saw it. And the amateur reacted to it. That's where it's gone, all right. Any classification around here?
0: I saw a car in a shed beside the building.
1: Okay, let's go.
2: Isn't that Captain West in the car that we left at our hideout?
0: Yeah, and he's coming from the direction of the hideout.
2: Follow him. Maybe he's got Zarka's gadget.
3: Phone your office and tell Daly to bring the men.

0: Captain West. If he had that meteorite with him, hadn't we better get it?
1: He didn't.
0: If he had that thing in the car, he'd have blown the train clear off the tracks.
1: We'll look the wreck over anyway and make sure that Captain West is really dead.
0: What's that coming?
1: The G-men, they're out of here.
2: Pull up out of sight.

0: Must have been thrown out when the train struck.
1: Any of you men see this happen?
2: He turned straight across the track.
1: Where is he? Was he killed?
3: We don't know. We just got here. He isn't in that car.

0: West is not dead.
1: Are you all right, Bob?
2: Let me take a look at him.
1: What are you trying to do, young man? Break your fool neck?
2: Take it easy. This is Captain West of military intelligence. That's Mallory with him.
3: It's my own fault. Those crooks are right on my tail. I thought I could get away by putting the train between them.
0: Oh, that's fine, sir. If you'll sign your name there.
3: I'll send in my report. That'll clear you and your crew of any blame.
0: Thank you, sir. I sure appreciate it.
2: Back to the hideout and find out how Mallory escaped.
1: Well, what's next, Bob?
3: To find Zorka's meteorite.
2: Come back to my place and let me look you over before you make any plans.

0: Where's Al? Doesn't anyone stand guard around here?
1: Hey, Al, it's been flipped. Now we must have hit him when he made his getaway.
0: Never mind that, dumbwit. Someone got away with Zarka's mystery box. The chief's gonna break somebody for this. The Mallory couldn't have opened that door no matter what he did to Al. You stand guard outside. We gotta clean things out of here.
2: That newspaper woman is coming. Shall I grab her?
0: No. Let her come in. Get out of sight, both of you.

0: Wake up. 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
1: Looks like the work of one of Zorka's spiders.

0: What's going on? You're a costume baller. I can't dance with all of you at once.
1: Wait, Captain. You're on the spot. Who got away with Dr. Zucker's mystery box? Where is it now?
0: So you've lost it again. I figured you'd bungle the job.
1: Talk fast or somebody's going to get hurt.
0: All right. I've been after that box of Zucker's from the moment he was found dead. I'd have had it and got a price for it by now if you'd left me alone.
1: Wait a minute. How do you figure in on this thing? I thought you were supposed to be a reporter.
0: Of course I'm a reporter. How else do you think I fastened myself to Captain West? I have everything all set, and you move in and upset the apple cart.
1: Sit down. Maybe we better talk this thing over.
2: There's no mistake about it. I was alone in that laboratory with the guard. He collapsed, and while I was trying to see what had happened to him, the meteorite disappeared.
1: What do you mean, disappeared?
2: It was gone, and the door, which had been locked on the outside, was open. I guess I better run over and look that place over. I'll see you at Zucker's later. Have you any idea how the meteorite was removed, Doctor?
3: None that'll hold water. It was physically impossible for anyone to enter that room without my seeing him.
4: Beg your pardon, sir, but you know Dr. Zucker was a very evil man. So it might persist even after the death of the body and return to continue its, shall we say, perfidious work.
3: Ghosts don't carry heavy boxes around, Perkins.
4: Say, suppose Zucker isn't dead. But if he were alive, he would be seen and...
3: Not necessarily. One thing Zucker hoped to do was to perfect what he called a visualizer.
4: Oh, that's impossible.
3: In the scientific world, nothing is impossible. Just as there are sound waves pitched too high or too low for the human ear, so there are light waves too intense for the human eye that might be directed to envelop a human body and make it invisible.
5: I've got it, Monk! I took it right from under their noses!

0: The fools. No one can stand in my way. Neither Mallory's men nor Rankin's spies.
1: Now that you have it again, we'd both better get out of here. The G-men are guarding the place. If they find this secret room...
0: If they do, I have means of dealing with them. Here. This little device contains an invisible gas. Did you get the plant I asked you for?
1: Yes, sir.

0: this is the first step. It doesn't seem to be doing anything to the plant. And the second step is my Z-ray. Any living thing impregnated with this invisible gas dies on the Z-ray.
1: You mean that human beings?
0: Oh, man first would go into deep coma. And then?
1: That was top one or two men, but more would keep coming.
0: You seem to forget our Iron Man. Suppose you were my enemy, Monk. What would you do now?
2: Hold him off! Hold him off, I tell you! Hold him off, I tell you! Why, you better a chair, a gun, see if you stop it. Take him away, I don't like him.
0: Do you still think my enemies will seek me here? Well, let them come.
3: I'll put the proposition up to the chief. If he wants to throw in with you, we'll let you know.
4: I'm not asking for help. I'm just trying to show you how stupid you've been. Next time I do business with your chief or not at all, we're all after the same thing. I can show him how to get it. And where does he live?
3: You'd like to know, wouldn't you? The chief wants to talk to you. He knows where to find you. We're leaving now. If you try to follow us,

0: fancy meeting you here. Remember me? I'm Jean Drew of the Times. Best leg man, girl on the staff.
1: Who's in there?
0: Nobody. I was just...
1: Get back inside. I want to talk to you.
0: What is this, a pinch?
1: Stand where you are. What's in there?
0: I don't know. Better look.

0: What are you doing here?
1: Trying to get a story. You and Captain West won't tell me what's going on, so I decided to work alone.
0: Alone, huh? What about those three masked men that just ran out of here?
1: So you saw them, too. That's the same outfit that held us up on the road the other day. I trailed them in here.
0: Save it for Captain West. He likes fairy stories. I don't have time to listen. Go on, young lady. Now, Perkins.
2: No, that won't do it.
0: I'll have to try something else.
2: What do you hope to accomplish?
0: Some sort of ray that will counteract or neutralize the visualizer. If Zorka is alive and has such a device, I'll find something that will make it useless.

0: If Zucker is alive, he's pretty sure to have the meteorite. And if the meteorite is hidden there, this neometer is sure to locate it. I think there's some hidden room in his place we haven't discovered. I'm going to make another search of it right now. Say, if Jim comes back to the office, tell him to meet me there, will you, Doctor?
1: Yeah.

0: Captain West is coming to the house. You must prepare to receive him.
1: We'd better get out of here, Doctor. We can't keep this place hidden forever. Sooner or later, they'll move in on us.
2: Why?
1: All right. But one of these days, we'll be trapped here.
3: We're going to inspect the house. When Lieutenant Daly arrives, send him in. Keep everyone else up.
1: Yes, sir. Someone's coming, Doctor.

0: You know, everywhere you go these days on the internet, no matter what you're doing, you're bombarded with all of these injected JavaScripts that track your activity and profile you and sell your data to various companies so they can sell you more crap that you don't need. And that's not what we do here. We have no tracking cookies here at Retro Strange.
1: What? Did I hear someone talk about f***ing tracking cookies?
0: He's really head up about this, folks. It makes him so mad.
1: No cookies, no tracking. I...
0: Absolutely none. None what? None what?
1: I better not hear about that again.
0: Folks, please enjoy what we've got for you next.

0: We're almost there, honey. Just a little while longer and your vacation starts.
1: I'm getting cold, Mother. I'm hungry.
2: We should be pretty close right now. The agent said it was about 12 miles from Highway 10, and that was Highway 10 back there.
0: But you know, we should have asked for better directions at the last gas station.
2: Listen, I've never gotten us lost before.
1: Mommy, I'm cold.
2: Okay, Debbie, I'll put the top up.
0: Never mind, Mike. Debbie can come up and sit between us. Now that's better, baby. Why don't we sing a song to help pass the time?

0: All right, mister. I see you have a taillight problem.
1: No excuse. Running late, first vacation, kid getting tired.
0: That's too bad.
1: Well, can't you give us a break, officer?
0: Well, all right, all right.
1: Sure do appreciate it. We are running kind of late.
0: Okay, but if you're running late, you should have started earlier. Anyhow, no taillight. Have it fixed.
1: Thank you, officer.

0: Now look, the sign pointed this way.
1: Mike, let's go back to the crossroads and ask those kids we saw.
0: Okay, but I know we can't be wrong. Look, the sign pointed this way.

0: times do we have to chase you kids?
1: Oh, gee. Holy cow, man. You'd think we're doing something wrong.
0: Well, whatever it is you're not doing, go don't do it somewhere else.
2: Why don't you guys leave us alone?
0: Come on now, no wisecracks. Just go on home.
1: Okay.
0: Get going.
1: Right already.

0: Where did this place come from? It wasn't here a few minutes ago.
1: I don't care. Let's see if we can get some directions. Look, there's someone at the door.

0: I am Torgo. I take care of the place while the master is away. But the child, I'm not sure the master would approve, or the dog. The master doesn't like children.
1: We only want to know where Valley Lodge is.
2: Which way do we go?
0: There is no place like that around here.
1: Mike, I'm scared. It's getting dark.
2: Well, Torgo, which way is out of here?
0: There is no way out of here. It will be dark soon. There is no way out of here.
1: No way out?
2: Well, you know, we could spend the night here, and then tomorrow we could...
1: I don't want to spend the night here. I don't like the looks of the place.
2: Well, it seems we have no alternative. Well, how about it, Torgo? Can we spend the night here? Well, I don't know what else we can do.
1: But, Mike, I don't want to stay here.
0: And the master wouldn't approve.
2: Don't worry about it. We're here now, and I'm sure the master won't throw us out. Well, how about it, Torgo?
1: I don't want to stay. Let's leave.
0: I don't know about it. I just don't know.

0: Well, Torgo, in or out?
1: Patient, dear.
2: Very well. The master will be very disturbed.
0: I'll get the luggage.
3: Torgo, we'll stay tonight and then tomorrow.
0: You must be. You cannot stay. The master would not approve.

0: must be the master himself.
1: Oh, Mike, I'm scared. He has the meanest look. That dog.
0: I'd hate to run up on him in the dark or even in the light for that matter.

0: That must be your master. Where did you say he was?
1: He has left this world. But he is with us always. No matter where we go, he is with us.
0: What?
2: No matter where he goes. What does that mean? That dog. It's the most vicious looking animal I've ever seen.
0: Well, I hope he goes where the master goes.
1: There is nothing to fear, madam. The master likes you. Nothing will happen to you. He likes you.
2: Likes me? I thought you said he was dead.
1: Dead? No, madam, not dead the way you know it. He is with us always. Not dead the way you know it. He is with us always.
2: Mike, I don't like this.
0: Nothing to worry about. It's only your imagination.

0: I think that it's best that I show you to the bedroom now.
1: Oh, my God. Mike, what was that?
2: Probably some animal in the desert. Nothing to be afraid of.
1: I'm scared, Mike. Michael, I don't care what it is. Chase it away.
2: Okay, if it'll make you relax, I'll go out and see what it is.

0: Get back in the house, damn it.
1: My God, Mike, what happened?
0: He's dead. Pepe's been killed. Get back in the house, honey.
1: Mike, what kind of place is this? My God, what kind of place is this?
0: I'll take care of everything, honey. Get back in the house.

0: Mike. Oh, Mike, what could have done it?
1: Honey, it was probably some animal from the desert. This place must be full of them.
0: Peppy? He went away, baby. Went away while you were asleep. Mike, I want to leave this place. Now.
1: Okay, honey, we'll leave right away. Where the hell is that caretaker?
2: Targo! Targo!
3: Did you want me?
1: We're leaving. Would you mind putting the luggage back in the car?
3: As you wish.
1: Right now. Fast, damn it, fast!

0: I'll be glad to leave. I've had all of this place I want.
1: Madam, it will be very dangerous to leave now. The master wants you.
0: Wants me? What kind of talk is that?
1: He wants you for his wife. He loves beautiful women.

0: can you beat?
1: The master wants you, but he can't have you. I want you.
0: Stop that talk this instant, you hear?
1: He wants you, but he can't have you.

0: Let me out of here. Let me out of here now. Do you hear? Now.
1: Forgive me, madam. I meant no harm.
0: Forgive you? Just wait till I tell my husband.
1: I meant no harm, madam. I'll protect you. I'll protect you.
0: Very well. I won't tell my husband. Now let me out.
2: Hey, Maggie, the damn car won't start. Margaret? Damn car won't start.
3: Well, that really fixes things. What are we going to do now?
2: I don't know, and I couldn't find a thing wrong with it either. Hey, Torgo, where's the phone? Yes, Alexander Graham Bell, you know, telephone?
1: There is none, sir. The master doesn't approve of such devices.
3: Then where is the nearest phone?
1: The nearest phone is at the crossroads. That's 10 miles.
3: 10 miles? Might as well be 10,000 miles.
2: Easy, honey. It won't help to get mad.
1: The master won't mind you staying tonight.
2: He has no choice. We can't leave. We can't walk out of here, and the damn car won't start.
1: I'll just bring the bags back to the room.
3: Sinister. Sinister isn't descriptive enough.
2: Honey, we'll leave in the morning, and soon this place will be forgotten.
3: Forgotten? I'll never forget. Pepe's gone. I just hope Debbie will understand.
2: She'll understand. She's my baby. She'll understand.
3: I hope so, darling. I sure hope so.
2: She's my baby. She'll understand. Say, where is she?
3: Oh, my God! Michael!
2: Now don't get wrought up. She's probably playing hide-and-seek. Okay, Debbie, we see you. Come out, wherever you are.
3: Maybe she slipped into one of the rooms.
2: Debbie?
3: Debbie?
2: Debbie?
3: Debbie?
2: Torgo, have you seen Debbie?
1: No.
2: She's gone. Help us find her.
3: She couldn't have gone outside. The door's bolted.
2: For God's sake, don't panic. She's got to be in here. Is there another exit to the outside?
1: In the kitchen.
2: That door's bolted, too.
3: Outside, Mike. She's got to be outside.
2: All right, we'll look outside for her. Debbie?
3: Debbie?
2: Debbie?
3: Debbie? Mike, I'm scared. The animals and the desert.
2: Cut it out!

0: We'll find her.
1: Don't worry.
0: Debbie? Debbie?

0: Puppy.
1: Mike, it's the dog from the portrait.
2: Stand back, Debbie. Stand back.
0: Dog, I'm crying, Daddy.
1: Darling, baby, you could have been hurt.
0: And the puppy, now he's gone too.
1: But you should never run away from us. Debbie, don't ever run away from us.
0: I don't want to find my puppy.
2: Where did you find the new dog, baby?
0: In a big place.
1: In a big place? Where, Debbie?
0: There was a big, dry place. It was so dark. But I wasn't afraid of the dark. It had all kinds of funny people in it.
2: Where is the place, Debbie?
0: Over here, Daddy.

0: Mike, it's horrible. Let's get out of here.
1: Let's go. Get in the bedroom and lock yourself in. I'm going to find Torgo. He's got some explaining to do.
0: Hurry, please, hurry.

Oh, you pretty ones. Let me see how good you are. I won't need you anymore. I have my own wife. I won't have to come in here to dream of having one of you. You're the worst. You were his first wife. He doesn't want you anymore. Now even I don't want you.

0: Again? How many times do you have to be told?
1: Like, wow.
2: Oh, hell. Have a heart, will you? Go chase that other couple.
0: What other couple?
1: Those idiots that went deeper in the desert.
2: Find them and chew on them a while.
0: We know that this road goes nowhere. So now get. No smart stuff. We ain't trying to jump on you. Just get.

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0: Mother darkness upon thy faithful, to live eternally in her keeping. Thou dost make him most blessed forever. And thou who dost curse with eternal burning light those who transgress against thee, holy art thou, holy art thou, holy art thou. Manos will be done. Thy priesthood remains steadfast, thy priesthood remains constant, thy priesthood remains righteous. Thou hast taught us, O Manos, and we have listened. Give ear to our words, O Manos, and hear us. Hear us, hear us, for we are faithful, and thou art our God. Arise, my wives, give ear to the words of Manos. Arise, my wives, and hear the will of Manos.
1: Why has a child been brought here? Why? And a female child at that.
2: She will grow up to be a woman. And as the oldest of the wives, I demand that she live. It doesn't matter if she was brought here or she must be killed. The child will live. She will grow up to be a woman. And as the oldest of the wives,
3: I have never complained about sacrificing a man. But a child?
4: The woman is all we want. The others must die. They all must die. We do not even want the woman.
1: The child is a female. She must not be destroyed. She will grow up to be a woman.
2: She must be killed.
5: No!
2: I am the oldest of the wives, and it is my privilege to say that...
0: Enough! Enough of this stupid bickering! A child must die. If you persist in this foolishness, your usefulness will come to an end.
2: Say what you will, I will have no part of this madness. To be a woman, and as the oldest of the wives, I demand that she live.
5: I don't know what they're doing here in the first place.
0: You've caused enough trouble. I think perhaps your service to us is at its end now. Silence! Silence! And now, my wives, I shall deal with the one who is responsible for the child being here.
2: Torgo! He's the one! Get Torgo!
0: You are responsible for this nonsense. We shall dispose of you later.
1: It is a terrible mistake. The man, yes. The child, no.
3: Maybe she's right. Maybe we should spare the child.
1: It is against our will that we stay here. Do not make the child die to satisfy him. He does not need any more wives.
3: Yes. He has no more time for us, older wives. Just the newest, huh?
4: Jealousy is not part of us. Why are you so jealous of me? You are a troublemaker. You deserve to die.
1: Die? I may die, but I do not care. The child must live.
3: She is right. We will not kill the child.
4: But Manos would not approve. The law of Manos exists for us only.
3: Manos loves women. She will grow up to be a woman.
4: She must die. When the master hears of this, he will be furious.
1: You are all mad, mad, the whole lot of you. The man, yes. The child, no.

0: Master, what are you doing here?
1: You have failed us, Torgo. I know of your visits to the tomb.
0: My visits?
1: The women have told me. They may not be able to say anything or move when you're there. But they remember everything you say to them. And everything you do to them.
0: But Master, you have 6 wives. Why can't I have one for myself?
1: You're not one of us. Therefore you cannot have one of them.
0: But I have one now. This one is mine. You'll never get her.
1: You have failed us, Torgo. For this you must die.
0: Fail you? No. You have failed yourselves. You'll never kill them. I'll help them.
1: You have failed, and you must

Manos, god of primal darkness, as thou hast decreed, so have I done. The hands of fate have doomed this man. Thy will is done.

0: business is this? Manos must be served.
1: There you are. She is the one. She has upset all of our plans.
0: This foolishness must stop.

0: have been enough trouble. Our purpose must be served. There will be no further insolence.
1: But the child...
2: We cannot kill a child.
3: Yes, we can.
0: You have caused enough trouble. As soon as we have disposed of Torgo, we shall take care of you.
1: Your power fails you. I have no more fear.
0: Seize her and prepare her for sacrifice.

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0: killing doesn't help anymore. You're all finished.
1: You've said enough. Your turn will come as soon as we have disposed of the others. Go find the others. Hurry, before the night slips away.
0: But the window, Mike. I saw him at that window.
2: Okay, honey, we'll leave. We'll leave.
0: We've got to leave now. I can't stand it any longer. Please, Mike.
2: We'll hide in the desert. Someone will help.
0: The gods will destroy you. Your power fails. You cannot endure.
1: Destroy? The gods destroy me? Destroy me? I am permanent. Manos has made me permanent.
0: Your power fails you. You are losing your control. Even Torgo defied you.
1: And he was destroyed even as you shall be.
0: Your power does not affect me anymore. Even your other wives do not trust you. See, I do not fear you, even though you beat me. Beat me again. Beat!

0: Mike, are you all right?
1: Pam.
0: Mike, we can't go on this way.
1: We've got to keep going.
0: They have guns. They have left the house. We have searched everywhere.
2: Find them. They must not escape. Find them.
0: No, leave them alone. We cannot kill a child.
2: Enough talk. Find them. Manos will be served.

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1: Let's go back. They'll never think of looking for us at the house.
0: You know, you might have a point there.
1: Please, Mike, please, I can't go any farther.
0: Listen, we can lock ourselves in the kitchen. 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
2: Girl, I'm scared. 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
1: Please, Debbie, not now.

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1: 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This is the boondocks.
0: Well, sound does travel a long way at night. 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
1: Vacations are fine, but this one should be great.
0: Yeah, the gang's coming up for the weekend. What a blast.

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0: tonight to the most famous tale of a science-created monster. We present Frankenstein, starring Lon Chaney, with John Newland and Mary Alice Moore.
1: All right, very well, have your laugh. You asked me to describe my idea of a perfect human being, and I tried.
2: But Victor, darling, what you've described, and you're so serious about it. The perfect human being should be a giant in size, strong as a gorilla, disease-proof, durable, and quick to learn. Oh, it's so impossible.
1: It is not impossible, and I didn't say should be. I said will be.
2: Oh, does that word make a difference?
3: It probably does. You know, even when Victor Frankenstein was a student of mine, he was brilliant. And since then, he's shown amazing talent. Originality, daring.
1: Thank you, Doctor.
3: But above all, he's always said what he meant. Now tell me, Victor, what did you mean when you said will be?
1: I think medical science is ready to make an artificial human being. And he may as well be better equipped for life than we are, no? Since you find this so amusing, Elizabeth, what's your idea of a perfect man?
2: You, darling.
3: I think Victor's cousin is trying to answer that question for
1: now,
3: you.
1: There's a perfect man.
2: Oh, see how he walks.
3: Well, we must be going, Elizabeth. You've given us a delightful evening, but we have to catch that train back to Geneva.
1: Please don't rush. Matthew will row you back to the mainland. Will you be coming again soon?
2: Very soon, darling. We'll let you know. Oh, this old castle. Only you would select such a place in the middle of a lake. What was your reason? To get away from me? You can't, you know.
3: Now, Victor's always liked a quiet place to work.
2: Is that the reason?
1: That, and it's picturesque.
2: And?
3: Elizabeth, you sound as if you thought Victor was concealing something.
2: Well, he's buried himself in this remote place. You can't leave it without a rowboat. It might almost be a prison.
1: Many of these old castles were. Once. Now, please, darling, finish your brandy.
3: Oh, my dear. You sound as if you thought Victor was holding someone here for ransom.
2: Oh, no. But he won't tell us what he's been experimenting with. You said yourself how talented and original Victor is. Perhaps he has been making an artificial man. He's been so preoccupied lately.
3: Elizabeth. Oh, Victor, I know. She's getting back at you with a little joke of her own.
2: Why do you think I'm joking, Father?
3: Because Victor is a good scientist. He knows where to draw the line between what can be done and what is impossible. But come, we must be on our way.
2: Not sure Victor's talent has any such limits.
1: Thank you, darling. That's William playing with my recorder. William, please shut it off.
3: You've been recording our laughter. Why?
1: I've been recording various emotions for some work I'm doing.
2: For your artificial man?
3: No, please, no more of that, my dear. You'll be having me thinking that way, too. And you shouldn't, really, in this 16th century castle. It's too spooky. Come on, let's hurry. I wouldn't want to spend the night here.
1: I hope you're not that anxious to leave. Are you?
2: No, of course not. Take care of yourself, darling. You don't look well. I've been worried about you. Good night, William.
4: Good night.

science laughs at the idea of a man being a creator. Well, I have created you. I've made you stronger than 10 men. You're indestructible. And now I shall give you life. Now I shall give you life.

0: We mustn't tire you too quickly. Sit here and rest. Sit.
1: Rest. You must
0: stay secured here for a few days. There's a great deal for you to learn. The world mustn't see you. Not yet. I'll come back and we'll teach everything you need to know. Everything. Now,

0: they were saying at dinner. Do you think Miss Elizabeth guessed right?
1: Of course not.
0: Dr. Frankenstein's a very clever man.
1: He's not as clever as all that. No one is.
0: But he's got something locked in that room.
1: His research equipment. It's very valuable.
0: But please, just steal it. No one can get to the island without the rowboat, and there's only one boat on the lake. Whatever he's got in that room, it's not just equipment.
1: Sierra Leach, you're not to be nervous or upset. Miss Elizabeth is just a hysterical young woman.
0: Oh, so you think women are hysterical?
1: Now, now, I didn't mean you. You know how smart I think you are.
0: Oh, you're just saying that to get around me. You think all women have no sense.
1: It isn't so. Why, how would I get along without you?
0: As if you meant that.
1: I do. Now, what good would I be alone?
0: Stop your nonsense. We have work to do. Let's get our chair back where it comes from.
1: Who are you?
2: Hey, Gus.

0: Giddy up, giddy up, giddy up, giddy up, giddy up. Forward, my brave men. To victory, charge. Forward, forward. Now up and at them and show them no quarter. Kill the enemy, kill the enemy. They're mean and ugly, mean and ugly. Kill the enemy.
1: Yeah.

0: monster.
1: What did I do wrong? What did I overlook? I'm completely responsible, Matthew. Once I swore that I would practice medicine for the good of humanity. I created a being with no thought of what would become of him. No thought of the danger involved. No thought of a tragedy like this. This could all have been prevented. I should never have started this. And now I'll get rid of it.
2: What are you doing?
1: Stop me, my notes, everything. It'll never happen again.
2: There are some things that are better left undone.
1: He must be destroyed.
2: Let me go to the basement.
1: No, there's no time for that. We must do it ourselves.
2: Master William.
1: William. He's alone in his room upstairs. Quickly.
3: Match.

0: My gun.
1: Wait. What? It's I whom you hate. I whom you hate. Whom you like to kill. When you shoot, aim for his chest, Matthew. Aim for his chest.

0: didn't the fall to the water did.
1: Well, that's
0: quite 200 feet down to that water.
1: Inside of it?
0: No. No, just the water. He's dead now. It's certain he's at the bottom of the lake. A broken neck. Oh, thank God. This doesn't bring you back Elise, does it?
2: Victor! Victor!
0: No,
2: Victor, what? I'm shouting!
0: Come in here. You mustn't come in here.
2: And I'm pounding at the main entrance!
0: Yes, Matthew, see who that is. Now, it's all right. It's all right now.
1: Well, that's the doctor.
0: Will you please go let them in?
1: What will you tell them?
0: I should tell them the whole story. It doesn't make any difference now. It's all over and done.
1: It's all over. All over now.
3: I made Father bring me back. I've been so terribly worried about you. We talked of nothing but you all the way here. I had a feeling that something was wrong, that you were in danger.
0: It's over now, Elizabeth.
3: What is, darling?
0: I must tell you. I must tell you, I only pray that you'll understand. Do you remember the last time you were here, we talked of my work, of an artificial man, if it could be done, what it would be like?
3: Yes.
0: Well, it was not idle talk, Elizabeth. I created a living, breathing creature.
3: You created?
0: Yes. Yes, now you must believe me. I was thinking only of the scientific achievement, of the immensity of it. I was thinking only of the power of creation. Somewhere something went wrong. Something went wrong. Elizabeth, I created a monster.
3: Victor.
0: Tonight he tried to kill William, and he did kill Elise. Thank God the danger's past now. He's dead at the bottom of the lake. But I had to tell you.
3: I'm glad you did.
4: Matthew just told me. What a terrible experience.
3: It's past now, Father. Let's not talk about it anymore.
4: But, Victor, the things you must have learned.
0: I shall never want to speak of it again.
4: Nonsense. This could be the greatest contribution to science and history. You've no right to keep it
0: here. I had no right to start it.
4: But the experiment could be tried again. Surely the...
0: Bottom of the lake.
1: Dr. Frankenstein, he's back. I swear.
0: You're insane. He's dead at the bottom of the lake.
1: It's true. He must have fallen on a ledge and climbed in another window.
3: What is it?
0: It's impossible. He's come back.
4: Where are your guns? Where are your guns?
0: Bullets won't stop him. I've done my work too well.
4: Bullets won't stop him?
0: You can't know the power and danger of this thing. It's evil and vicious. Now its only thought is to kill. There's only one thing we can do now. Electricity gave him life. Perhaps it will take it away again. William, you have to help us, will you?
2: Yes, Victor.
0: You must be very brave. You and Elizabeth must try to lure him to my laboratory.
4: Oh, but Victor, this small boy...
0: The monster has the mind of a child. It's direct and very slow. Now, you must be very brave. You must not know we're trying to trick him. Now, listen, you play or sing or do whatever you like, but you must not know we're trying to trick him. Your father and Matthew and I will wait in the laboratory. Make your way there. He's sure to find.
4: I won't have it.
0: There's nothing else to do. If we don't destroy him, we'll all be killed anyway.
3: Victor's right, Father. We've got to do it. Are you ready, William?
0: Give us just a few moments. And God bless you.

0: I knew this scheme of yours wouldn't work.
1: We'll give them one more minute. I'm going down.
2: No, I won't. I've got a score to flash with him.
3: Captain,
2: I shot him myself, but he keeps coming.
1: Here,

0: Now we've got to get aboard that schooner before anyone comes back with help.
1: We can't. Some of Rankin's crowd are still on the ship.
0: Stop your motor. I will explain what you have to do.

0: Fox, Dorcas' assistant. What's he want?
1: We'll soon find out. Tell him to come aboard, but watch out for tricks.
0: Come aboard, Monk. We'll throw you a line.
2: Now what?
3: Do as he says. But let me get up the ladder first.
1: Who's he talking to?
0: Himself, I guess. He's a kind of a nut, like Zorka.

0: Look.
1: Look at what?
0: A shadow.
1: Well, what of it?
0: Well, there was no one there to make it.
1: You're drunk.
2: What are you doing here, Monk?
3: I came to make a deal. Dr. Zorka...
2: Never mind Dr. Zorka now. How'd you know about this ship? How'd you know that we were here?
3: I didn't. But I knew the meteorite was here. This little instrument will guide me to wherever it's hidden.
2: Meteorite? So that's the source of Zorka's power.
3: Yeah. But the meteorite is more dangerous than useful to you without my help.
2: Your help? What about Zorka?
3: Dr. Zorka's dead.
2: That's a lie, Monk. Zorka's masquerading as Dr. Zane. We caught him with you and locked you both in his own vault. You escaped.
3: That's right. We did escape. But Zorka only lived a few hours afterward.
2: Take this man forward. Oh, wait a minute. Can you prove that Zorka's dead?
3: If you'll come to his house with me, I'll not only prove he's dead, but I'll let you into the secrets of his laboratory.
2: And what do you expect to get out of this?
3: Protection first. Captain West is after me, too. I also want a 50-50 split on the price Dr. Zorka's element brings you.
2: You put a high price on yourselves. We'll talk terms after you make good your bluff about Zorka's death. All right, bring the meteorite. We'll go ashore on Monk's boat.

0: Any word from Captain West, Perkins?
1: No, sir. No one has called.
0: I think I'll have another look at Zorka's laboratory.
2: I wouldn't go there alone, sir. That house is dangerous.
0: If Captain West fails to recover the meteorite, I've got to gather every scrap of information I can about how to combat it.
2: But the danger...
0: The country's in danger. If Captain West calls, tell him where I've gone.
3: Yes, sir.

0: Where's Brown and the others?
1: They'll be here any minute now.
2: What's the idea of bringing a mob here?
0: I'm not taking any chances, Monk. At the first sign of trickery, Brown and the boys will know what to do.
2: I'm not a fool. I need your organization as much as you need me. The guards are gone. They're with West at the harbor.
1: Taking the box inside?
0: Yes, since we can't use the ship, we'll take it to our mountain hideout by the night train from Denver. Lead the way, and don't make any mistakes.

0: All right, I can put the case down and keep them uncovered.
1: Yeah, what is this? I'm going to show
0: you. You're going to do as you're told if you expect to get out of here alive. I don't believe the doctor's dead. I believe he's hidden somewhere in this house.

0: find they made it, Chief. We had a little engine trouble.
1: All right, we're bound.
0: Outside watching.
1: Now listen, men. I want this place searched. Tap every wall for secret panels and be prepared for trouble at any minute. Dawker's probably hidden here, perhaps watching us and listening to what we're saying.
2: Yeah, he might be right in this room, invisible. Remember the shadow Brown saw on the ship of the man who wasn't there?
1: Oh, forget that. Come on, search the place.

0: Any luck, sir?
1: No, they tricked us.
0: Dr. Mallory's office.
2: Yes, sir, he just came in.
0: For you, Captain.
1: Oh, thanks.
0: Hello.
3: Yes, a mob of them. They went into Zorka's place not more than 5 minutes ago.
0: Yes, I'll take care of that, Dr. Mallory. I'll have Daly and his men pick you up. All right, goodbye. Daly and his men will be right here. Will you have him pick up Dr. Mallory at Hill and Garland Road and come right to Zorka's?
4: What's happened, Bob?
0: Nothing. You better stay here. You've been in enough trouble today.

0: out, Chief. I might hit him from the other side of the room.
1: Stay where you are, Monk.
0: Get back into the wall. The armband. Look out.

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1: Step on it, Brown. There's the train.
0: Heading into the station at Chandburg.

0: say, you. No one's allowed in this tower.
1: I'm sorry. It is necessary to stop the train on this siding.
0: Ah, that's impossible. The train can't be stopped.
1: Very well. Then I must throw the switch myself.
0: I'll go. Don't throw that switch. It's the derail.
1: You show me the right one, my friend. And be quick about it.
0: All right. I'll throw it.
2: Talk up. Where are the two of the suitcases? Are they up front?
3: Well, if they are, you won't find them. Because you're not going any further.

0: Come in.
1: General.
0: May I see your credentials?
1: Certainly. You ought to have the key.
0: Yes, it arrived by special messenger late this afternoon.

0: seat.
1: I don't need to remind you of the necessity for absolute security on this, General.
0: No. I realize that civilization itself may depend on it.
1: Good luck.
0: Sergeant, send that Lieutenant Robertson from Security Sector 3 in here.

0: Sir, Lieutenant Robertson reporting his order.
1: Sit down, Lieutenant, and relax. As you know, Robertson, your Sector 3 has not been cleared for receipt of materials on project visitors. So I'll have to give you a verbal briefing for relay to Colonel Harrison. I ask that you not take notes, but that you absorb everything you see and hear. Now, due to certain events which I'm not at liberty to disclose, we feel that Sector 3 will be the probable place for the next contact. Now, pay close attention to the information recorded on this film. It was prepared by...

0: Hell section of our UFO division.
1: This latest military film concerning Project Visitors was obtained from the remote-controlled high-altitude satellite Space Eyes, as well as from ground tracking stations. The latest ship sighted was of a completely unfamiliar design and came under hyper-radar and infrared surveillance at 2300 hours yesterday. The alien ship veered for a close pass at the United States Remote Meteorological Laboratory in orbit 15CX. No attempt at communication was made. The orbiting object then resumed its Earth intercept course at a rocky point along the Sierra Madre in the western portion of the United States. The ship then set a low-altitude course to the east at an extremely low rate of speed. The official evaluation of headquarters command is that the space vehicle is probably manned, will affect a surface landing, and must be presumed to be unfriendly. It is imperative that absolutely no public information be released at this time to prevent a probable worldwide panic. Infrared scanners lost contact with the vehicle over the central United States in the general area of Security Sector 6.
0: Any questions? All right, Lieutenant, your transportation's waiting. You should be back in your sector within an hour. Oh, Lieutenant, you tell Colonel Harrison that I want those infrared scanners manned every minute, 24 hours a day, and that's an order.
2: Yes, sir.
0: Take off.
3: Got anything on the infrared scope?
2: Yep. Moving body.
3: Get it on the scanner.

0: science wonderful?
1: I only found out about it after I got in the Air Force. Go to close scan.
2: Yes, sir, Sergeant.
3: Harold?
4: Hmm?
3: Harold, somehow I had the feeling that... that we're being watched.
4: Well, sure we are, Belle. The kids near the cars. Later on, we may watch them for a while. Right now, let's get back to minding our own business.
3: But, Harold, I just know they're watching us.
4: Good. Now, that's over. Let's go back.
3: Wait. The feeling I have is like... it's like someone out there is watching us.
4: It's just your imagination, pussycat. There's no one kicking.
0: Oh, I truly admire science.
5: All right, Sergeant, what's up?
1: Nothing, sir. Just testing the infrared equipment.
5: That means you're playing Peeping Tom again, right?
1: Right, sir.
5: Culver, how many times have you been busted for pulling shenanigans just like that?
1: You mean this year, sir?
0: All together.
1: 3 times, sir.
5: We're here for a reason. A reason important to the national security, and don't ever forget it.
6: No, sir.
1: No, sir.
5: We're here to watch the skies and not the skylines, right?
1: Right, sir.
0: You're ever so right, sir.
5: Bad things are going on up there, right?
1: Right, sir.
0: Right? What kind of things, sir?
5: Never you mind. You're here to watch the sky and not the skyline, right?
1: Oh, boy, are you ever right, sir.
0: Right, sir.
5: Now that that's established, let's take a look and see how the infra scanner's working.
3: Ooh, Harold.
4: How about that, pussycat?
0: Yeah, how about that?
1: Sir.
0: I think I may make Harold my hero. Well, back to business, ma'am.
7: I have just got to look that girl up when I get into town.
0: How will you find her?
7: I'd recognize her eyes. Any place.
5: I'll clue you, Corporal. The place most of these kids end up is...
0: The Pokey.
5: Of course not. They're good kids. They end up at the terrace at the lake. Not that I go to places like that myself.
7: Oh, heaven forbid.
5: But I've heard of...
0: whatever the lieutenant says, sir.
7: I'm with him, sir.

0: to be anything else.
1: Right now, I can't afford what I'm thinking.
0: I'm sure of that. And I got news for you. You never will.
2: Say, there is one thing. I was wondering if you could tell me how to... Well, I can't read my own writing here. Let's see. Could you tell me how to get to first base with you tonight? Well, at least I tried.
1: Trying's all we ever do, ever since we hit this town. We should have never come here in the first place.
2: Guess a guy's got to be a native in this burg before Dan will give him a break.
1: Don't give me that. Let's go home. I'm bushed.
2: This is country, man. Things move slow here. I tell you, I got a tip that this town's a cinch for a quick buck. So all we have to do is get some kind of pitch going at the fairground. Now's all we have to worry about finding the right thing.
1: Skip it. I'm going to bed. We'll pull out in the morning.
2: Well, I'm loaded for action tonight. I'll take a drive and see what I can pick up.
1: Fat chance. Remember, the car's half mine, so drive carefully.
2: Your half's the front seat. I won't be using your half much tonight.
1: Oh, big lover. Oh, mouth, no action.
2: Want to lift back to the boarding house?
1: No, I want to walk off my great expectation. I wouldn't want to hold back the wheels of progress. Or should I say the progress of a big wheel.

0: that baby.
1: Oh, Harold. When you kiss me, I just see explosions.
2: You know what? When he kisses her, I see explosions too.
3: Come on, come on. Stop talking. Let's watch.

0: sure it was out by the old baby truck?
1: Sure, dead sure.
0: It was probably a plane going down. Anything could happen with these crazy electrical storms we've been having.
2: That's it. Low lightning. What else?
1: Or do you still believe the old Bailey house is haunted?
0: Maybe the ghosts have come back. That old place was built before the Civil War. Could be.
3: Well, how's your recruiting coming along, Lieutenant?
4: Not bad.
3: Hey, why don't you Shanghai a couple of them?
4: Are you kidding?
3: Wonder what they're jabbering about. I don't see any girls around, so what's keeping you Romeo so busy?
0: Jim just saw a spaceship.
3: Only one. With all the beer he drank, you'd think he'd see at least six and in different colors.
1: This one was green.
3: Oh, I always preferred the yellow ones myself. Say, speaking of yellow ones, why don't y'all go over and talk to that Air Force recruiting officer?
2: So that's what he is.
1: I've seen him hanging around town.
3: That's what he says he is. The boys were just kidding about seeing a spaceship, Lieutenant.
4: Everyone knows there's no such thing. How many times do we have to deny it before people will believe us?
1: Well, excuse me, Flyboy.
3: Better watch out. The way things are going, he may be giving some of you orders next month.
0: Man, I'm booked. They're dragging me in feet first.
1: I thought you had a date with Susan tonight.
0: I do. I'm picking her up at 9:30. She's fussing with a new dress.
1: Man, don't put us on. We know you're waiting for an old man to get out of the house. What kind of dress takes that long to get into?
2: I gotta admit, Susan's got a lot of the right things and put in the right places.
0: Yeah. And they're all mine. I'll see you guys later.
2: Right, we'll see.

0: Hilltop's crowded tonight as usual.
1: Well, why not? We're only young once. Besides, I'm going to show you the moon.
0: The moon I can see anytime.
1: You can.

0: Take it easy. Not so fast. I'm out of breath.
1: It just proves you love me, that's all.
0: I'm eloping with you tonight. That's proof enough, isn't it?
1: It sure is, seeing how your father hates me.
0: No, it isn't that bad. Coming up here was a great idea. The gang doesn't suspect a thing.
1: And we'd be back before they even miss us.
0: No more sneaking up here to be alone.
1: And no more outsmarting your father. I mean, he is a city attorney. Hey, close your eyes. Okay. That'll make it official. Do you like it?
0: Oh, it's beautiful. Let me try it on.
1: It's bad luck. Come on, we're wasting time.
2: Hey, cut those lights.
3: What are they having, a night ball game?
0: Hey, let's not attract attention.
2: Turn them off.
0: We are on old man Bailey's property, and I don't think the police like us up here.
1: Yeah, and I can see your father helping me tonight of all nights.
0: Be careful. I'd hate to run into old man Bailey.
1: Hey, I can drive this road blindfolded.
0: You've had enough practice?
1: A lot. But never enough.
4: Mike, we've made it. At last, we've hit the jackpot.
5: Turn off that light, you bum.
4: Wake up, I said. Mike, we've got it made. We're millionaires.
5: Yeah, go to bed.
4: But this is different. It's big. Now, look. I'm not trying to give you a pitch, but get this. You and me are going to put on an exhibition with the first and only truly authentic spaceship.
5: You woke me up to tell me that?
4: Told you it was big, didn't I? Well, I've seen one. Just like all these jokers have been saying. It's big and round and glows sort of funny-like and gives off this funny sound like rrr, rrr, like that.
5: Oh, rrr, rrr, like that, huh?
4: Yeah. And it landed over somewhere near that old house that's supposed to be haunted. Great, isn't it?

But when I'm rolling in the dough, don't say that I didn't invite you in. Okay, you're invited out. I'll handle it myself. Go on! Go back to sleep! Sleep your life away!

0: blasted alarm's always at night. About this so-called spaceship of yours, just where do you think it is?
1: From what these kids said, it must be somewhere northeast of town.
0: Well, that checks with the last report we had from the radar station. I assume your man had it on the scope.
1: Hadn't we better get right out there, sir? The general was pretty sore at us for letting the last one get out of our scope. Army intelligence really scooped us that time.
0: Scoop, did you say?
1: Just a figure of speech, sir.
0: Well, I hope so. Lieutenant, there's just one thing I want to caution you about.
1: Yes, sir?
0: In civilian life, you were a publicity man.
1: What are you getting at, sir?
0: Just this. Our job is to prevent a possible nationwide panic by keeping the information from the public. I figure a public information officer is about the last thing we need.
1: I didn't request this assignment, sir.
0: I know that. But get this straight, Robertson. If you leak one word of any of this to your cronies, I'll have you court-martialed and shot. Do I make myself clear?
1: Yes, sir. Yes, indeed, sir.
0: Good. Now go down the hall and get your men. And tell them to load their weapons.

0: kids, I'll get them yet.
1: Can hardly see the road.
2: We want to get there in one piece.
1: Relax, honey. It's only about a half a mile to the highway. We'll make it. Nothing to be afraid of.

0: I didn't even see it.
1: Hey, wait for me. Dan, what have we done? It's a body.
0: Come on, give me a hand. Let's take him to the hospital.
1: Is it?
0: I don't know.
1: Is it still alive?
0: Whatever it is, I killed it.
1: Oh, I think I'm going to be sick. Stan, take me away from here.

0: tire. The fender must have cut it when we hit that thing.
1: Are we stuck here?
0: Well, we can't drive on it. We're right off the rim, and I haven't got a spare. Look, we'll go to the old Bailey house and call the police. That's all we can do.
1: What was that?
0: Wind, I guess.

0: What's the matter?
1: Well, the kids, they say this place is haunted.
0: Look, it may be, but I got a feeling that whatever's in there is a lot safer than what's out here.
2: Hello? Anybody home?
1: Hurry, Stan. We've got no right to be here.
2: I wonder where he keeps the phone.
1: I wonder if he has a phone.
2: Come on.

0: it myself.
1: I'd rather you did it, too. Opening strange doors isn't the thing for a good, clean-living American girl to do.
0: You're right. You can never tell what's on the other side.
1: Hey, Stan. There's the phone on the wall.
0: Oh, thanks. Now, you see, there's nothing to be afraid of. You just keep your wits about you and things begin to take on the proper perspective.
1: Oh, you men, so masterful.
0: I know. You're a very lucky girl to have a guy like me.
1: Keep telling me.
2: Operator, give me the police department. It's an emergency.
0: Hello? My name is Kenyon, Stan Kenyon. I'm out here at the Old Bailey place.
3: Yeah, young fella. What's the trouble? Yeah. Yeah. Oh, sure. You've seen some little spacemen. I know. From another planet. Look, do me a favor. If you see him again, will you give him my love and tell him to go home? Well, it's Saturday night, all right. That just made it official.
0: He thought I was kidding.
1: No.
0: Take it easy, honey. Take me through to the kitchen, see if you can find some candles or something. I'll tell the cops. Operator? Hello? Hello? Operator? Operator? Operator? The darn phone's dead. I guess the lightning got it.
4: What are you doing in my house?
0: You're right, he does look like a spaceman. Hi, Mr. Bailey. We hit something with our car and we came up here to call the police. You were out.
1: The door was open.
4: That don't give you any right to walk in. Who was it you hit?
1: It wasn't a person. It was a thing.
4: Oh, it don't make no difference. It all spells people. And people spells trouble. I knew it. I knew it was going to happen if you kids didn't stay off my property. Yeah. We'll call the police, all right.
0: The phone's dead.
4: That's what you say.
0: Look, we didn't kill anybody. I mean, it wasn't a person.
1: It was a space thing, a monster.
0: I know it sounds crazy.
4: You kids been drinking?
0: No, sir.
4: What's your name, sonny?
0: Stan Kenyon. I worked out at Blender's gas station.
4: Yeah, I thought I'd seen you before.
1: We didn't hurt anything human. I don't...
0: Okay, we'll go.
4: And you tell your friends they'd better keep off of my property, or they'll get a backside full of rock salt.
0: Yes, sir.
4: Now you get.
0: All right.
4: All right, come on, get!
0: Okay.

Hello, Sarah. Tell them to send some cops out here and chase these smooches off of my property. All right. Yeah. See that you do.

0: Mike, Carl, now listen. Listen, Mike. This time I've got proof.
1: What is it, Carl?
0: Now listen, Mike. I can't tell you what it is, but I swear I'm telling you the truth. I can't tell you what it is. Because I don't know what it is. It's stuck under a car. Now listen, Mike. Get a cab and come out here. I need your help.
1: Yeah, well, that's too bad. I'm going back to sleep.
2: But, Mike.
1: But nothing. Goodbye.
2: Mike, don't hang up.
0: Now listen, do me just one favor. Clean everything out of the refrigerator.
1: The refrigerator?
0: Yeah. What I'm bringing home is perishable. We've got to keep it on ice. Got it, Mike? Including the shells. That's my boy. You won't regret it. I swear to you. You do believe me, don't you? I'll be right home with it.
1: Sure. Everything out of the refrigerator.
0: Everything. Got it?
1: I got it.

What the heck am I doing? I'm as crazy as he is.

0: the green light our jet pilots have been telling us they've seen.
1: Now you're cooking with gas.
0: Sir, enough with the jokes, Lieutenant. If those things turn out to be unfriendly...
1: You've got a point there, sir. Shall I drive closer so we can get a better look?
0: No, let's stay right here. Something may be watching us right now. Airman, get me guard headquarters on that shortwave radio. I'm going to get some engineers right out here and see if we can get inside those things.
1: You think we should get some photographers, sir?
0: Lieutenant, when you've been in the Air Force as long as I have, you'll learn you don't have to think. All you do is follow standard operating procedures.
1: Yes, sir.
0: In this case, SOP calls for engineers, not photographers.
2: Excuse me, sir. I've got the National Guard.
0: Give me that thing. I'm going to report this personally.
3: Listen.
1: Yeah, come on, let's see what it is.

0: is it?
1: It's one of those space things, a live one.
0: What's making that noise?
1: He's banging away at the fender of the car with some kind of a hammer.
0: Oh, let's get out of here.
1: I'm with you. You okay?
0: Yeah. Oh, how much further?
1: Just about another quarter of a mile to the highway.
0: Oh, I wish we had stuck to the main road. These shoes weren't meant for plowed fields.
1: I know, honey, but believe me, it's shorter. Okay?

0: Okay, now let's have this again. You say you were driving along without your lights?
1: Well, yes, sir, but that didn't have anything to do with it. See, he just suddenly appeared.
0: Suddenly appeared?
2: From out of the dark.
1: We were really scared, man. I'm glad you guys came along.
0: Yeah, I'll bet you are. Doc, over here. Now, kids, before I take you down to headquarters, I want you to do something for me, okay?
1: Sure.
0: See this nice little balloon? Well, I want you to blow it up.
1: Balloon? What for? Are we going to have a party?
0: Never mind. Just blow.
1: Hey, come on. Look, we're wasting time now. Aren't you going to do anything about the spaceman? It may be a whole invasion.
0: Blow, I said.
1: Man says blow, he means it.
3: The balloon test, hey?
0: Yeah. Did you ever hear such a cock and bull story? Spacemen, spaceships.
4: Wow.
3: In my days, we were content with pink elephants, but kids these days.
0: And Tough, the gal says to me, you don't call him human, do you? What do you think about that?
3: Well, what can you expect with all these bad books being written nowadays?
1: Hey, Mr. Detective. I'm finished. Now, can we get going, or shall I throw a little confetti around for you?
0: You know, fella, for someone who's committed a serious crime, you are very anxious to get to the police station.
1: A serious crime?
2: You call killing one of those monsters a crime? Something's weird around here.
0: Mm-hmm. Something or somebody. Come on, let's go. Now, if you'll just read this before you sign it.
2: Look, this is silly. We told you what happened. Now, why don't you do something?
0: That's exactly what we're doing, miss.
1: This is not a statement. It's a confession.
0: Now, look, you admit driving the car, don't you?
1: I told you that.
0: And with the lights off?
1: Right, but that...
0: Now, look, buddy boy, whether you realize it or not, driving without your lights and killing the man is against the law in this state.
1: Killing a man? You don't call that thing a man, do you?
0: And I haven't even added in drunk driving yet. But when we get the balloon test back, that's another strike against you.
2: Look, officer, my father's city attorney, and I demand that you send for him right away.
0: We're waiting for that. Well, miss, it so happens that I know your father, and he's already been sent for.
2: He'll straighten you out all right.
1: Look, I'm not saying another word. Now, you want to try to beat it out of me, you go ahead.
0: Beat it out of you? It never fails. Try to be nice to a young punk, and next thing you know, you're up on charges of using the third degree.
5: What's this about the third degree?
2: Oh, Daddy, these people are crazy. Stan and I have had a horrible time.
5: Thought you told me you were going out with Bill Moore. Not with this roughneck.
2: But don't you want to hear about the monster?
5: I heard that ridiculous story when the sergeant called. Now listen to me, Susan. If it's humanly possible, I'll get you out of this mess. As for this boy, he can take his medicine.
1: Thanks a lot.
6: They're ready for the identification, sir.
0: We'll be right over. If you'll come with me, we'll make the formal identification.
1: Look, Mr. Rogers, wait till you see this thing, and then maybe you'll believe us.

0: fire.
1: I don't believe anybody's in that thing. Probably under remote control.
0: Would you like to take a walk out there in the open and test your theory?
1: Well, no, sir, not especially.
0: Then shut up and start thinking of a way to explain this thing without throwing the whole nation into a complete panic.
1: Yes, sir.
2: Beg your pardon, sir. Maybe if we fire a few rounds at it, we'd scare someone out. Anyhow, get some reaction.
0: All right, go ahead.
2: Yes, sir.
0: Getting nowhere. Lieutenant Robertson, get me a volunteer to operate an acetylene torch. We're going to get inside this thing and see what makes it tick.
1: Yes, sir.

0: didn't run over this man. I ran over a monster.
1: Are you still on that kick? You see, Mr. Rogers, I didn't exaggerate.
0: Look, Mr. Rogers, sir, I swear, I'm telling the truth. It was a spaceman.
1: I've heard enough of that.
2: I saw it.
1: You know who he is? Well, according to a driver's license we found on him, his name is Carl Fenton. We also found out he lives at 121 Maple Avenue.
3: Where does he work?
1: As far as we could discover, he doesn't. He and a friend of his kind of just drifted into town about a month ago.
3: A friend?
1: Yeah, a fella he was living with. We tried to call him to come down and identify the body, but we didn't get an answer.
3: I see. Can I talk to them alone for a moment?
1: You mean here, sir?
3: At your office.

0: get this book. You're lucky in one respect. The man you killed is a nobody. There's only one person who's interested in the charges against you, and that's his roommate.
1: But, Daddy, I swear to you, Stan didn't kill anything.
0: Quiet, Susan. At least Stan has the sense to listen. Now, tomorrow I'll go over and talk to this Carl Fenton's roommate and see what we can do to help Stan. Come on, Susan, I'm taking you home.
1: I won't go unless Stan goes.
0: Don't be foolish. You're not liable.
1: Yes, I am. Stan's lying. I was driving that car.
2: Hey, now, wait a minute.
1: You've covered for me long enough.

0: longer, man. We've got a deadline to make.
1: We've almost got it. Hey, look at that. Looks like someone had a fuse.

0: What the?
1: Looks like this gun exploded over here in the baby place.
0: Okay, let's go. What was that?
2: Something blew up.
3: What do you suppose that was?
4: I could care less. You know something, those things, whatever they are, they're smarter than all of us put together.
3: What do you mean?
5: Remember when we saw him banging away at the fender of our car?
3: What's so smart about that?
5: Don't you see? They killed that man. And then they dented the fender of my car to make it look like we did it. It's frame-up.
3: And we thought they were mad at the car.
5: Right. Honey, somehow we've got to go back out there and get something, some kind of evidence that they'll believe. Because if we don't, I'm going to jail.
3: But how? They won't let us.
5: I know it.

0: Get it.
1: What are we waiting for?
0: Whatever it was, it sure burned itself out in a hurry. Let's get a prowl car out there right away.
2: Yes, sir.
0: Now, what about those two kids?
3: I've talked a little sense into their heads, huh? It just takes a little teenage psychology.
4: They're gone. Little fools. Forget it.
0: So you talked some teenage sense into them, did you?
3: Look, officer, they were scared to death. Don't put this in the record. I'll take the full responsibility.

0: You still here?
1: Well, of course I'm here. Where should I be?
0: I saw your car drive off, so naturally I assumed...
1: Oh, no. If those kids have stolen my car... Now, Mr. Rogers, you said you'd be responsible. I hope you know what you're doing.
2: So do I.
1: So do I!
3: Now, Corporal, if you'd have been looking at your radar instead of that scanner, we wouldn't have let that spaceship slip by us.
4: I'm looking.
3: It's too late.
1: It is kind of late. I wonder if they forgot about us.
3: Just look at the scope.
1: But not too late for that date in town. Okay. I'm looking.

0: talking, but it's kind of dull, though. Blip, blip, blip.
1: Yeah, blip, blip, blip.
0: Hey, I should snap on the infrared and take a peek at them kids' neck.
1: And get us court-martialed, you mean?
0: Okay.
1: Snap on the infrared. We'll just take a peek at those kids in the line of business.
0: What else?

0: think I have some weird monster film on TV. Nothing as ugly as that could be for real.
1: Oh, no. Have you looked in your mirror lately?
0: Funny, ha, ha, ha. But it must be near the end of the picture.
1: How can you tell?
0: Well, that searchlight swung by, right?
1: Right.
0: Well, that stupid monster's beginning to stumble. I'll bet you $5 he falls right off that cliff.
1: Have you seen this picture before?
0: Scott's honor. No.
1: You've got yourself a bet.

0: still think you saw that picture before. Snap on a scope before you cost me some more money.
1: Can do, Sergeant. Can do.
2: Blip, blip, blip, blip.
0: Oh,
2: blip.
0: Shut up.
3: Gee, Stan, I'm worried about taking this car.
4: Compared to everything else, a little car theft doesn't matter.

0: see anything in it?
1: Not a thing. Don't get too far away. I'm frightened.
0: Don't be afraid. We can handle this.
1: We, dear friend, you are supreme commander in charge of that department.

0: a silly. The police were all over here and they didn't find anything.
1: Yeah, I guess you're right. We might as well go on back. Unless this whole thing is a dream, which is a polite word for nightmare. Come on.

0: What is this, a reflex action?
1: Just seems like the natural thing to do out here.
0: Hey, I wonder if any of the gang saw those things.
1: What do you mean?
0: Well, there's a lot of them out here. And if any of them saw it, that would convince the police that we're telling the truth.
1: You want to bet? If the police saw it, they'd say we'd been drinking. You know something? Sometimes I think, no matter how many kids try to tell the police something, they still wouldn't believe it.
0: It's an idea. Let's drive out to the point and see if any of the kids are still there.
1: What do we got to lose?
0: I'm sorry, Stan. I just can't relax.
1: Yeah, I know what you mean. This would happen tonight of all nights, huh?
0: I expected to be frightened on my wedding night, but nothing like this.
1: Well, thanks a lot.

0: trapped inside.
1: Oh, Sam, take me away from here, please, please.
0: Honey, don't you see? At last, we've got some evidence.
1: Paul needs it. And how are we going to get it to the police station?
0: We'll just have to get somebody to come down here and see it, that's all.
1: But who?
0: Hey, remember what your father said? At the police station, he was right about one thing. The one person who'd be interested enough to listen to us is Carl's roommate. We just gotta find him.
1: But where is he?
0: Oh. Wait. 121 Maple Street. That's it. We'll go over there and get him. Okay?
1: Okay.
0: Come on.
2: That is, without a doubt, the craziest story I've ever heard.
0: Look, will you just call and check with the police?
3: They've been trying to get you all night, but nobody answered.
2: Thanks to these. When you live with a big mouth like Carl, you gotta have a secret weapon.
3: Oh, please call the police. Please.
0: Come on.
2: Okay. Okay, but if this is some kind of a joke...
4: Whatever you say, don't mention our names.
3: If they find out we're here, we're done for.
2: Don't worry. Hello, operator. Get to the police station. Hello, police. This is Mike Lawrence. I live at 121 Maple with my roommate, Carl Fenton.
4: Did you say Carl Fenton? We've been trying to get a hold of you. Your roommate was killed tonight. A hit-and-run victim.
2: Killed? Do you know who did it?
4: Yeah, there were two kids, a boy and a girl. They've given us a slip, temporarily. But don't worry, we'll catch them again.
2: You mean you had them and they got away? I've been living in a fool's paradise. I thought the police were alert.
4: Yeah. And were they scared? You should have heard the stories they told. All about little spacemen and...
2: I have.
4: You have what?
2: Oh, nothing. Never mind. Thanks a lot, officer. Thanks.
4: Can you come down tomorrow and claim the body?
2: Yeah. Yeah, I guess so.
0: Well, we telling you the truth?
2: Your story checks out. Carl tried to tell me something about it.
3: Now will you come with us?
2: I'm a nut. Yes. Give me a chance to get dressed. Now, I'm not saying there is a claw, mind you. But if there is one, I'm going to get a picture of it.
0: Hey, great.
2: It's a hot one.
3: What's so funny?
2: I'm just thinking how Carl will feel when I put him on exhibition as the world's first victim of a spaceman. Well, let's get going.

0: thought you said the police had your car.
1: They do. This is Susan's. Battery's going dead. When's the last time you got some water?
2: Whenever the filling station man asked me.
0: Not the radiator. He means the battery water.
2: What's that?
1: How about a little push?
0: I'm a guest here, remember?
1: Okay, okay. Come on.
0: If I like this. No top, no motor, but a brand new shiny spotlight. Somebody afraid of the dark?
2: Oh, I didn't get it for that.
1: What did you get it for?
2: Well, the chrome makes an excellent mirror.
0: Well, at least she's got muscle. No brains, but muscle.

0: Mama John.
1: Please watch your language. Elvis is very sensitive.
0: Elvis? Yeah, the gang calls her Elvis. She shakes and shimmies a lot, but she can really go.

0: What's going on here?
1: It's all right, Sergeant. One of our jets crashed.
2: 26.
0: Yeah, had a busy night, too. Been flooded with calls from people who say they've seen flying saucers and little spacemen. I wonder how that rumor ever got started.
1: Ah, you got me, Sarge.
2: 43 Irving Boulevard.
0: Well, good night.
1: Night, Sergeant.

0: Well, did you get rid of them? Just can't stand fuzz.
1: Fuzz?
0: Well, that's what my nephew calls them. That kid has me brainwashed.
1: Yes, sir. I gave him a story that one of our jet planes crashed and that we were taking care of everything.
0: Did he believe you?
1: Colonel, sir, you are talking to the man who made the papers believe 45-year-old B-girls were teenage maidens. This was duck soup. Did you find any signs of life, sir? Anything, I mean, besides the fuzz.
0: Whatever flew that thing down here went up in smoke. Nothing left but ashes.
1: Job well done, sir.
0: Makes you proud, doesn't it?
1: Clean all over, sir.
0: That's the ticket. Being a part of a show like this, protecting your country from alien invaders. Think of it. Nobody but this special unit and the President of the United States know what really happened here tonight.
1: You mean you think we know what happened?
0: Well, of course we do.
1: I think. This top secret security business is like scratching, Colonel. Once you get started, it's hard to stop.
0: Just what are you getting at, Lieutenant? Spit it out.
1: Colonel, did it ever occur to you that there might be other things being hushed up by other units just like ours?

0: I can't see anything.
1: It's in there. It's got to be.
2: Hey, wait a minute. I got an idea. I'll give you some light. What was that?
1: That was it.
3: Mike, did you see it?
2: I saw something. Whatever it is, it's on the floor. Look at that, Stan. I'd never believed it.
4: Seeing's believing.
2: Man, could I clean up with a dozen of those?
1: What could they do?
2: Play six pianos. Or three pianos and three drums. What a combo. We call them the fingers.
4: You're pretty sick.
1: Oh, and I may be.
2: I gotta get a picture of this.

0: they'd let you live.
1: It's gone.
0: But, well, I saw something. It was right there.
2: Look, come on, let's get him back to town. I mean, they've got to believe us now when Mike backs us up. They can't accuse him of being a hysterical kid.
0: All right, come on. Let's get out of here.

0: start getting excited now. You got to be absolutely calm when you call the police.
1: I'm glad you told me.
0: This darn car.
1: Turn off the lights and give you more juice.

0: bushes.
1: Sam, use the spotlight. 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
0: Are you off your rocker?
2: No, she's right. It burns them up like it did the claw.
1: Sam, remember the battery. You'd better cut the headlights. They don't do any good.

0: what'll we do? Spotlight's getting dimmer.
1: Battery's getting dead.
2: It's like we're goners.

0: Oh, Stan, I can't go another step. We've got to rest.
1: Okay, honey, all right. We should be safe here for a minute anyway.
0: Do you think they killed Mike?
1: I don't know. I saw him pick him up and carry him away.
0: Oh, we've got to get help. We've got to. We can't leave Mike to those creatures. Oh, what are we going to do?
1: I don't know.
0: What if we turned ourselves in to the police?
1: What good would that do?
0: Well, don't you see? Once we get the police out here, we'll get them to help Mike some way.
1: Hey, I got an idea. Come on.
0: Where are we going?
1: To use Bailey's phone.
0: He won't let us. He'll shoot us.
1: I'll be charming. Come on. Right. Look, I'm trying to tell you, we want to give ourselves up if you'll just come out here to the Bailey place.
2: You're not wanted anymore. Go home and sleep it off.
1: What about Carl?
2: Well, according to the autopsy we did on him, the cause of death was heart failure due to alcoholism.
1: Well, how about the fender on my car? Now, you said that proved I hit him.
2: Oh, you hit him all right, but only after he was dead.
1: After?
2: Well, the way we figured, he was drunk, and he must have ran his car off the road down the hill. We found an empty liquor bottle in him. Yeah, that's what gave us the tip-off. He must have managed to get out of the car and climb back up the hill, but the exertion and the liquor were just too much for his ticker, so he conked out. And then you kids must have come along and run over his body.
0: But won't you come out here?
2: What for? You're cleared.
1: What about stealing your car? Don't you want us for that?
2: Well, we will get the car back. Just don't sweat it.
0: But we stole it just the same.
2: Young lady, don't worry about it. Your father took care of it. Now, please, don't bother me anymore. Just go home and sleep it off.
1: Great.
0: Trust Daddy. He came through again.
1: Yeah. Hey, how about the gang up at the hill?
0: Oh, no, not at a time like this.
1: Oh, don't be silly, honey. I mean, they'll still be there. Maybe they'll help us. At least they'll believe us.
0: What makes you think so?
1: Because they're not like our parents, and they won't think that we're drunk or nuts or something just because we're young.
0: Maybe you're right.
1: It's worth a try. Come on.
0: Him.
1: And the police wouldn't believe us.

0: does it.
1: Not a trace. Good night's work. Now we can get some sleep.
2: And read about the jet crash in tomorrow morning's paper. Oh, aren't we regular?

0: We're heading for this clearing where there used to be an ice plant, remember?
1: Yeah, we got it.
0: Okay, now turn your lights off. Now look, when we get up there, we surround the clearing. Once everybody gets in position, then I'll blow the horn, like this. That'll be a signal for everybody to turn their lights on. You got it?
2: Yeah.

0: What happened? Where am I?
1: You're all right. They had you.
2: But we burned them up.
3: I think we
0: were. We
3: really got them.
0: But how'd I get here? Where am I?
2: Don't you remember?
4: Spaceman.
1: Hey, it's old man Bailey. Man, when he fires that cannon, he means business. Let's get out of here.

0: bet that nobody will ever believe us.
1: Of course not. Why should they? After all, we're just a couple of crazy kids.
0: But what if they come again? What if there are more of them around right now?
1: I guess all we can do is hope that the next guy that runs into one is 100% certified adult.
0: I guess you're right.
1: You know, being young does have its compensations.
0: Like what, for instance?
1: Ralph. Ralph, how'd you like to be my best man?
0: And Cheryl can be my maid of honor.
2: Hey, man, have you slipped your track?
1: I just got back on it.

0: Itsuko? Shall we dance?
1: Yes, I would like to.
0: Good. Ryochi, why don't you dance with Hiroko?
1: Brother. Ryochi.

0: Wait. What is the matter with you? Have you no regard for Hiroko's feelings? Tell me, why all of a sudden do you break off your engagement to her? Dr. Adachi's also very worried. About your strange behavior.
1: I'm sorry. But I cannot marry anyone now. I must stay here in this village.
0: But what can you, a physical astronomer, do here?
1: Look! It's a forest fire! Quick!
0: Toward the fire.
2: Go ahead. We're going to put out the fire.

All the trees, they're burning from their roots. He's right. There's something

0: Excuse me, Mr. Atsumi is here to see you.
1: Oh, how are you? I must speak with you.
2: Please, inside.
1: Ryochi behaves as though he's lost his mind.
2: I wonder what he's up to in a village like that.
1: He asked me to give you this.
2: So he's still at it. Study of Mysteroid.
1: And what is Mysteroid?
2: The name of a star. You know, there is a group of small stars between Mars and Saturn. And according to Mr. Shirashi's theory, this was once a large planet. A long, long time ago. He calls it Mysteroid, Star of Mystery.
1: Doctor, don't tell me you accept Ryochi Shiraishi's theory.
2: No, I'm not quite that radical. I find this extremely odd.
1: What, Doctor?
2: That a man like Shiraishi should suddenly hand in a thesis that is only half complete.
0: Hello? Yes, you may. Just one moment. It's for you. The university calling.
1: Oh, for me? Thank you. Atsumi speaking. What? Huh? You're Fuji? What's the name of the town? Yes. Yes, thank you. There was a landslide in the town where Ryochi's staying.
2: Well, I hope he is safe.

0: Unofficially, I think there's something unnatural about this.
1: Why, what do you mean?
0: There is a large amount of radioactivity.
1: Oh. Is that so?
0: Mm. The entire village was destroyed completely in not more than a minute. Not even one person survived.

0: How do you do?
1: I'm glad you came, sir. Oh, just look at that. We're not sure that this is the original site of the shrine. If it is, the village which was to the north would be over there and untouched.
2: It's as though everything was put in a big washing machine and whirled around.
3: We found no radioactivity.
2: That's strange. There was yesterday, definitely.
3: You sure?
2: Yes, sir.
3: What do you say to that?
1: Move on.

0: What is that?
1: Let's go see.
2: The fish are all dead.
1: They just float downstream. See? See? Look.
0: I want to go back now.
3: Carry on.

0: something is burning.
1: The tire. Oh, the road is hot.
2: Wait. High radioactivity.

0: A lady named Atsuko Shiraishi from Tokyo is waiting for you at the hotel.
1: Thank you.
2: Sir, these men have seen it.
3: Tell me about it. What do you think it is? I understand even a pistol had no effect on it.
1: I can't describe it. What about the army?
3: They've been sent already.
1: Hello. What?
0: It's at the power plant.
3: That's near here.
0: What was that? Hello.

0: Itsuko! Itsuko!
1: Yes?
0: Get out of there. Hurry. No report from the 1st Battalion? What? How about the 3rd? Uh-huh. Just a moment, sir.
2: Well. Yes? Huh? Send a defense unit to the town. Immediately. I said immediately.
3: Please follow instructions carefully. Everyone proceed in an orderly manner and take refuge in the countryside.

0: some connection between this and what Ryuchi was studying.
1: Do you think so?

0: The forest fire, the landslide, and the monster. There is no longer any doubt. Each is the work of a human or superhuman intelligence. This is a blasted fragment of the monster. Analysis shows this is a kind of chemical product. And not only that, it also consists of certain strange ingredients never before known to man. The monster was not alive. It was a robot guided by electric waves. Who then made this infernal machine? And made it for what purpose? Unfortunately, up to the present time, we have not been able to answer that.
1: Doctor.
2: Exactly as described in the Shirashi report. Strange things are happening behind the moon.

0: came at the right moment. Ryochi Shiraishi made an important discovery. It is possible that all these weird events can be explained by the Shiraishi report.
1: Doctor, the photographs.
2: Definitely a chemical phenomenon.
3: Could they be firing a kind of rocket?
2: I can't say yet for sure. According to the Shiraishi report, something lands on the moon and then takes off to a kind of satellite, and from the satellite to Earth.
3: Doctor, by the bridge I saw such flying saucers.

0: Saucers.
1: You are sure?
0: Riachi's sister was with me and she saw them.
1: Why have you been silent until now?
0: A scientist should not talk until positive.
1: There are times we cannot wait to be positive. This involves the fate of the human race. We cannot think of our own honor or shame. Tomorrow I will make the Shiraishi report public and appeal to all scientists of the world. Now tell me the exact details of what you saw.
0: Yes, sir.

0: Mr. Shiraishi's theory is that this lake is being used as a takeoff and landing port for the flying saucers. I understand no fish are caught here, and sometimes a huge spout of water arises.
1: Oh, Doctor! Look over there!

0: We must go. If only to find out what kind of men they are.
1: Please, sir, guarding you is our responsibility.
2: I agree with Dr. Adachi. I do not think they will harm us in the way he talks.
1: Still...
0: Officer, we will be responsible for ourselves.
1: Do you guarantee the lives of these five men?
3: Have no fear. They will not be harmed.

0: We must report this. Come.
1: They're moving toward it now. Yes, every man is at his station. Right. We shall prepare for the attack immediately.

0: It gives me great pleasure to greet such distinguished scientists from the Earth. When you discovered our arrival on Earth, you immediately attacked us without reason. We only wanted to demonstrate the strength of our science to show you how foolish it is to fight.
1: Where are you from?
0: We are from the fifth planet, which your Ryuchi Shiraishi named Mysteroid.
1: Even if such a planet did exist, it should have exploded tens of thousands of years ago.
0: Yes, over 100,000 years ago, as the result of a great nuclear war among the Mysterians. But some of our ancestors escaped Mysteroid in time, and they migrated to Mars.
2: That's amazing.
0: The field of science recognizes no borderlines, national, racial, or global. As scientists, I am sure you will agree with that. Your people wish to war against us. We hope they will not. We developed hydrogen bombs while the Earth was still in its stone age. If Earthmen attack us with hydrogen bombs, we shall reply with hydrogen bombs. That would mean destruction of the Earth.
2: Why are you here? What is your purpose?
0: Earth people have launched artificial satellites and are preparing to conquer the Moon and Mars. Our ambitions are much more modest. We do not wish to colonize. We require only 3 kilometers of land on Earth with our present location as the center. This is for peaceful purposes of scientific study and as a base for further exploration of space. Also, because of strontium 90 in our bodies, 80% of our children are abnormal at birth, and we abandon them. Therefore, to increase our population and produce superior descendants, we Mysterians ask you to approve our intermarry with women of Earth. We shall begin our project with these 5. 3 of them have already been obtained.
2: Impossible. It's impossible. You can't get away with this.
0: We Mysterians are pacifists to the end. This will terminate our conference for today. We rely on the prudence and good judgment of all Earth scientists.

0: Gentlemen, the Mysterians request from us an area only 3 kilometers in radius. But they've already occupied such an area by force without warning. They also request our approval of their freedom to intermarry with us, but they've already seized several of our women. Therefore, although we may not be able to destroy them, we must make clear our determination to resist. We will take defensive actions according to plan. That will be all, gentlemen.
1: Emergency measures are being put into operation against the Mysterians by our National Defense Force. Here you see units of the Engineering Corps gathering near the base of Mount Fuji. After attending a conference of extreme importance, Dr. Adachi talks to the press.
2: The problem we now face, indeed, concerns the fate of the entire human race. We intend to reach a final decision on procedure after the arrival of Dr. Svensson and DeGracia of the United Nations.
1: This concludes our special news report.
3: Hello. Come in. Come in.
4: The army has begun to march.
5: Do you think we can defeat the Mysterians?
6: I must tell you something. Mysterians want to intermarry with our women.
5: What? How terrible.
6: Yes, and the two of you are among those they want.
4: Please say that you are joking.
6: No, I'm not joking. Two soldiers have been assigned to you already to protect you.
5: Joji.
6: They must have taken your picture that night at the dance.
7: Yes, they did. Here, on your television set.
4: Oh, it can't be.
7: As you see, I still live. Hello, Atsumi. I see that they are going to press the attack. They had better not. Tell them it would be disastrous. It is a scientist's duty to warn them.
6: Have the Mysterians forced you to say this?
7: No. I'm speaking of my own free will for the benefit of the Earth. The Mysterians only request a small area of 3 kilometers. Do not get excited. I beg you. I'm a dedicated scientist, and what I'm doing is for the sake of science. All of us here on Earth have been extremely arrogant about the development of our science. But it cannot begin to compare with the almost unbelievable accomplishments of the Mysterians. Please tell them not to attack. Huh? If you want to talk to me again, just turn on the set. Goodbye.
5: Ryoji.
8: We must face the fact, the horrifying fact, that the universe is no longer a romantic infinity, but the dwelling place of living beings more advanced than we on Earth. It is now imperative that all nations, regardless of difference, join together in this dangerous new era that confronts the human race.

0: Briachi's in the Mysterian's dome.
1: What?
0: How do you know? He was on television.
1: Television?
0: Yes. He told me. We must stop the attack.
1: Why, that's amazing.
0: What should I do?
2: Preparations for the attack are complete.

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1: Present position of reconnaissance planes 2000. Longitude east 138 degrees 47 minutes. Latitude north 35 degrees 35 minutes.
2: Fire all guns. Fire all guns.

0: According to the report from the Technical Science Study Group, the ray fired by the Mysterians contains a strong gamma ray of 10,000 Rentgens per hour. Its source energy is 10 to the 27th power ergs. In other words, the Mysterians' ray has the same amount of destructive power as had the great earthquake of Kanto, according to the information contained in this report.
1: Is that possible?
0: Yes, sir.
2: Dear people of Earth, Mysterians do not want war. We are fighting only in self-defense. We will stop fighting if Earthmen stop attacking us. Dear people of Earth, we want only the 3 kilometers of land we now occupy. We hope leaders of Earth will grant us this small request and bring to an end the useless and wasteful fighting. Mysterians wish for you peace on Earth.
3: We were badly defeated, almost wiped out, sir.
4: What do you make of it?
5: The scientific combat unit is having a staff meeting to discuss strategy, sir.
4: Have you any ideas that will help?
5: Yes, I believe I have. Seki, get a detailed report on the situation.
6: Yes, sir.
5: Sir, please look at this.
4: That's a...
5: Some men of my section planned it.
4: Amazing. An electronic cannon.

whether they like it or not, America and the Soviet Union live on the same earth. What is happening today in Japan will happen tomorrow in America and the Soviet Union. You can be sure that unless all people on earth unite to fight against the Mysterians, the entire human race will eventually be destroyed. If the Mysterians ever gain a foothold on this planet, they will start arriving here in great numbers. I ask you, would they have come such a distance for only 3 kilometers of land?

0: This is the plan.
1: When will it be ready?
0: 500 Earth hours will be sufficient.
1: 500 hours.
0: When the underground fort is completed, all of eastern Japan will be under our control.
2: Oh, Dr. Svensson, Dr. DeGracia, may I introduce to you General Morita?
3: How do you do, General?
4: General, you have no doubt heard the United States has launched an artificial satellite in Arizona to watch the Mysterians. We expect to receive valuable information.
5: I'm informed that it's carrying special devices to detect spaceships carrying reinforcements to the Mysterians. The United States will relay such information to us.
6: Do you know Ryoichi Shiraishi?
7: Oh, yes, yes. Last year I met him in Geneva.
8: Was that at the World Council of Universe Physicists?
7: Yes, that's right.
8: Do you want to talk to Ryoichi Shiraishi?
7: Ah, is that possible?
8: Yes.
9: Just like that, I'd pull out as many as I care to.
10: Huh? What the...
11: I'm glad to see you.
10: You should be ashamed of what you are doing.
11: I am a scientist. Mysterians are only trying to prevent mankind from exploding the Earth with atomic and hydrogen bombs.
12: Explain to us clearly your meaning.
11: The human race will destroy itself for sure within 20 years.
10: Within 20 years?
11: 20 years. That would be a repetition of the tragedy that happened to the fifth Mysteroid planet. The Earth cannot be left in charge of man.
12: Do you want to rule the world?
11: Rule the world? Do not humans rule inferior creatures with their science? This universe station is orbiting as an artificial satellite at an altitude of 42,000 kilometers. The universe ships, which you call flying saucers, can fly over New York, London, Moscow, or Tokyo whenever they wish. Mysterians have complete control over the Earth's atmosphere. But who really controls the Earth? Mankind or Mysterians? Neither. Science rules.
12: There's no other way out. We must defend ourselves. We must fight.
5: Yes, I agree with you. We have no alternative.

The main weakness of the Mysterians is that their dome is without mobile power. This has a direct bearing on another advantage for us, namely, we know the effectiveness of their ray is greatly diminished by distance. My last point is that it is evident, according to Dr. Adachi, that Mysterians have a low resistance to heat. Our strategy must be to take advantage of these weaknesses and develop weapons of enormous heat. Thank you very much.

0: their saucers have appeared. Most peculiar.
1: The enemy's ray is reduced to half at 3,000 meters.
2: Beta 1, Beta 1. This is Sugimoto calling. Attack from 3,000. Attack from 3,000.
3: All is quiet down in the atmosphere.

0: 3,000 degrees of heat has no effect on it. I would like to know its composition.
1: Calling Alpha. Calling Alpha. This is commanding headquarters. Cease fire and return immediately. Repeat, return immediately.

0: Sir?
1: I've heard the report.
0: Sir? Unless we find a way to deflect their ray, we will lose.
1: When will the electronic cannon be ready?
0: Sir, when we learn to assemble it on a plane, it will be ready.
1: Act fast. Remember, not only for us. The entire world is anxiously waiting for it.
0: Yes, sir.

0: occupy a radius of 120 kilometers. We put you on notice. If any Earthman should enter this territory, he will be ejected.
1: Since this predicament has been forced upon us, and since we have no alternative, I believe that we are now justified in using nuclear bombs.
2: Dr. Kawanami, we must not use nuclear bombs. That was the Mysterian's great tragedy. It would mean the annihilation of the whole world.
3: Good news! Good news! The United States has developed a new machine that might very well turn the tide.
1: A Markolite?
3: To put it in a few words, this machine consists of two major sections. One is a reflector and a ray gun that has a diameter of nearly 200 meters.
1: This is most amazing. It turns the enemy's ray right back at them, and at the same time, from the center, it fires a ray of its own that's almost equal in strength to that of the Mysterians. Its effective range is 1.5 kilometers.
4: But that means, unless you build it right next to the enemy, it cannot be effective. And if we try to build it next to the enemy, they will destroy it before it is half completed.
5: That is right. That is the question, how to build it and how to transport it.
6: We must have a meeting of the committee, gentlemen.
7: Why not apply this principle to the airship, huh?
3: Yes, the Mysterian's ray could then be rendered totally ineffective.
7: I shall call a meeting of the scientific group at once.
3: Good.

0: All quiet?
1: All quiet, sir.
2: Hiroko?

0: After studying the movements of the flying saucers for the last few days, I believe we can take it for granted that the Mysterians have almost completed their underground fortress. We cannot afford now to waste any more time. If the electronic cannon cannot be completed on schedule, we must begin the attack solely with the Markolite.
1: But, sir, the Markolite is only effective for an hour and 15 minutes. Only by using it with the new cannon.
0: No. Even if we inflict only a small amount of damage, it will delay completion of their underground fortress.
2: We will proceed with the attack. Do your very best to have the cannon ready.
1: Yes, sir.
2: Now then, all cities and villages within a radius of 120 kilometers must be evacuated.
3: Very well.

0: idea of sacrificing Atsuko and Hiroko. It's sickening. Still, I don't see how we could save them. I'm afraid there's nothing we can do.
1: Dr. Adachi, when I was in that valley, a piece of ground broke open. It was probably caused by their construction work. We might be able to use that as an entrance. I am not afraid.
0: It is too late now. No one can cancel the attack, not even I. Hello? Opening fire with the marker light. What time will it arrive at Fuji? Yes, I understand.
2: Mr. Atsumi.

second Markolite is descending and is about

0: The girls from Earth, where are they? Where are they? Speak!
1: Come with me. Quickly!

0: Beta 2, acknowledge. Calling Beta 2, acknowledge.
1: This is Beta 2. The electronic cannon is still not ready.

0: you to cease fire immediately. If you do not cease fire, we shall take an action of revenge.
1: All right. We will cease fire. But on one condition, that all you Mysterians depart from this earth.

0: into an escape. Hurry.
1: Ryoji. Brother.
0: Back up closer. I shall never return.
2: Ryoji.
0: Please, say no more. Give this to Dr. Adachi as soon as possible. It is the rest of my report. My study of Mysteroid is now complete.
1: Ryoji!
2: Ryoji.
0: I was betrayed by the Mysterians. When this fortress is finished, they plan to reduce Tokyo to ashes. They want to rule the Earth, not for the sake of science, but out of a lust for power.
1: Ryoji!
0: There is still something left for me to do. Goodbye.
1: Ryoji!
2: Ryoji!
3: Leave quickly! There will soon be an explosion! And remember, even science has no value in itself. It all depends on how it is used, for good or for evil. The Mysterians have used it for evil. It will be tragic if humanity repeats their mistake. Leave now while there is still time.
4: Hurry, this way.
5: This is Beta 2 calling. This is Beta 2 calling. We are about to enter the fighting zone.

escape. The nations of the world must now stay united. 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

0: Come on now then, Johnny lad. No need for you to look at that, you know.
1: Here.
0: Have a smoke. Come on, Johnny boy. You'll go.
1: It's hot in here. It's hot.
0: I ain't not.
1: When do they come for me?
0: Six.
1: What time is it now?
0: Well, I don't know. 5:30.
1: Does it take long?
0: What? Oh, nah.
1: How long?
2: How long?
0: Well, I don't know. A couple of minutes, maybe. Now, come on, Johnny, my boy. There's no need for you to be afraid.
2: Who's afraid?
0: Well, a bloke as popular with the ladies as what you was.
1: What do you mean, was? I ain't dead yet.
3: I am the executioner, sir. At your service. This is my assistant.
4: It's not time yet.
3: You're quite correct, sir. You have exactly 21 minutes. Will you please step on this scale there?
1: What do you need my weight for?

0: Breakfast here, Johnny boy.
1: Don't want it.
0: It's your very last breakfast.
1: Take the slop away. I don't want it. Can't look at it.

0: I don't...
1: Are you all right, my son? Is there anything I can do for you? Anything you wish? Any final confession you want to make?
0: She just sat there, with her head thrown back, laughing at me like I was some kind of worm or something. I didn't mean to kill her, I swear I didn't, but the way she laughed when I caught her with that dandy, Filuka. All I could see was her throat. I grabbed it. And all the time she kept laughing. Her mouth, her voice, I can hear it now. Screaming, her hands scratching at me. Well, maybe she wasn't laughing. Maybe she was only...

0: Only screaming. Sure, there was Phil Oakes, she screamed, and there was Paddy O'Neill, and everybody in London knows all about that. Ooh, it was like a bomb exploding in my ear. I fair went out of my mind.
1: The Lord is merciful to all his poor sinners.
0: I know I'm a sinner. I know the things I've done. Really, if I ever really started to confess. Do you know what I've done once? I never told nobody this. I pushed a blind beggar into the gutter and I robbed his tin cup. There was 8 pennies and 4 shillings and 1/2 crown. I meant to pay him back every cent, but I never did. I went to Epsom, see, and I laid a wager on a nag named Alma's Eyes. That nag is still running. There was this sweet old lady there, see, and she'd never seen a race before. So I swapped my ticket with hers, and hers was a winner. Paid 15 to 1. That week, I crawled through every pub from Mere to Whitehall. That was the week I met Alma. I know, I never should have touched that blind man. And I never should have touched Alma. The things I do because a lady has a pretty pair of eyes. But I can't help myself. Please don't let him hang me.
1: You must be brave, my son.
0: Please.
1: John Marriott, bend your knees. Pray. Pray.
0: I can't.
1: Try that.
0: I can't.
1: The Lord is my shepherd.
0: I don't want
1: I
0: to
1: not...
0: die. No.
1: Make
0: I don't
1: to
0: want to
1: green.
0: Die.
1: You lead it.
0: No.

Yea, though I walk through the valley of the shadow of death, I will fear no evil. There is a table before me in the presence of mine enemies. Thou anointest my head with oil. My cup runneth over. Surely goodness and mercy follow me all the days of my life.

0: What could have happened, sir? Really, I don't. I've been the executioner for 19 years, and it's never happened before, sir. We examined that rope very thoroughly, as we always do.
1: Well, how is he, Doctor?
2: Oh, he's coming around. It was merely shock. There's no physical damage at all.
1: Are you quite certain?
2: Quite.
1: Then let's get on with the execution.
3: You're wasting your time, Governor. If you think that I'm going to die on your blasted gallows, you've got another think coming, because I'm not.
1: Marriott, I'm sorry about the accident, but the court has sentenced you to be hanged.
3: But that's the point, Governor. It wasn't no accident.
1: Let's get on with it.
3: Ain't nobody here can kill me. Not if you tried for 100 years and 100 ways. Not you. Not you. Not the executioner. Not nobody.
1: I said, let's get on with it.
3: Hold on, hold on. I haven't had any breakfast. But what you going to do, hang me without giving me any grub?
1: I thought you said you didn't want any.
3: Ooh, now I do. It's unhealthy for a man to miss his breakfast.
1: All right, but hurry.
3: Oh, good. I haven't had a meal like this since the trial. Gee. You blokes don't hardly give a man time to stow his grub, do you?
4: Would you stand, please?
3: I don't mind. Hey! Hey, you blokes are just wasting your time. If you want to know why, I tell you. Don't you forget to have a nice lunch waiting for me. I want some roly-poly pie. Hey, where's my brandy? I want me brandy. What kind of a hanging is this?
5: Well, follow me all the days of my life.
3: Save your breath, Vicar. They're not hanging me.
6: You're wasting time, mate. You really are.
3: Oh, now, here we go. One, two, three, four, five, six, seven, eight, nine, 10, 11, 12, 13. That's my lucky number. Oh, no, I don't want that.
1: You sure you don't want the wood? Might make it easier for you.
3: I don't need it any easier, mate.
1: All right. This time, just to make sure, we'll try it once more. Ready?
3: Wasting your time, boys.
1: You sure you don't want the wood?
3: No, I don't want the wood. Go a little to the left, a little to the left. Getting so good at this job, I think I might become the executioner. Ooh, that's tight.

0: was wasting your time, Governor. You can't hang me. Why don't you give a...
1: Enough. Take him back to his cell.
0: The man who can't be hanged.
2: But why? Why do you think they're unable to hang you, Mr. Marriott?
0: Ooh, maybe there's a good angel watching over me.
3: More than likely it's the devil, I'd say.
0: Oh, I don't much mind who's watching over me, angel or devil. Just so long as it's somebody with influence.
2: As a matter of fact, quite a lot of people with influence are interested in you, Mr. Marriott.
1: Oh.
2: Your case has been debated right now in the House of Commons. Mr. Gladstone thinks that you should be set free, that you've suffered enough.
0: Well, now, that makes two of us.
2: But seriously, Mr. Marriott, don't you have some theory as to why you couldn't be hanged?
0: Oh, I know why I couldn't be hanged. And if one of your iron mighty papers is willing to pay 500 quid...

0: quid for the information.
1: £500? That's not very likely.
0: Then I'm not very likely to tell. I wager you hate to see me go away, Governor.
2: I hate to see anyone make justice look foolish.
0: Oh, come now, Governor, don't take on so. If you was to put me up on that there gallows 50 times, you still couldn't hang me.
2: Now go on home, Marriott.
0: You want another try at me neck, Governor? I'd be glad to oblige.
2: Now get out of here.
0: You're smart not to take me up, Governor, because I'd win sure as I'm standing here. You know how I know? Well, you listen, and I'll tell you. Just when they was... when they was pulling that hood over my head and the rope snapped, I saw how old John Marriott was going to die. And it wasn't on no gallows.
2: I said, get out.
0: It's your jail, Governor.
2: Now go home, will you?
0: I'm going to die in a most amazing way, Governor. In a most remarkable way. Some more for Marley too. Don't let them ruby lips get dry. You know, when they takes you to the gallows, they offers you a glass of brandy. Now, ain't that sweet little
3: boy? Oh, I bet you had the old bottle, eh, Johnny?
0: Almost. You should have seen their faces when them gallows wouldn't work. That blooming executioner, he kept kicking. Kicking that release bolt till I thought he'd have a stroke.
3: You with that noose around your neck. Weren't you scared?
0: Scared what for? They couldn't hang me. Not if they tried. Till doomsday.
3: Oh, come off it, Johnny. How could you know?
0: Devil himself whispered it in my ear.
4: Johnny!
0: Oh, Liz!
4: Johnny!
0: Where
4: Johnny.
0: Have you been? Oh, you're blooming
4: Johnny,
0: like a rose.
4: You know
0: all flush like...
4: Will Cooper!
0: Did you miss me while I was
4: Johnny,
0: in the jug, Liz?
4: Johnny, Will, he's coming. He's coming.
0: Come on, give us a kiss.
4: Johnny, he's got a gun.
0: Come on, Liz. Have an ale. Two ales, Georgie. One for Liz and one for Will when he gets here.
4: Ain't you afraid he'll kill you?
0: Will, no. Will's a mouse, not a lion. You want to know how I'm going to die? I'll tell you. There's only one way I can die. One way and no other. Now, gather around. Gather around and I'll tell you about my vision. Though the press offer me 500 quid, I won't charge you a farthing.
4: John.
0: Old Johnny Marriott's going to die at the foot of a lion right here on the streets of London. That's how it's going to be, I know. I was standing there on them gallows. I was standing there with that white hood over my head. And I heard him release the lever, and I heard them trap doors swinging open, and I felt myself falling. And while I was falling, the inside of that hood lit up like a million candles. And there I was, lying dead at the feet of a lion, right here on the streets of London. And I knew that's how it had to be. That way, and no other!
5: Turn around, John.
0: Another ale, Georgie.
5: If you think you can kill my sister and go scot-free, you've got another thing coming.
0: Too much head on that ale, Georgie.
5: Turn around, John, or I'll shoot you right in the back!
0: That's better, Georgie. Hey, you know Alma Cooper, that girl what I strangled? Well, I hear her brother's looking for revenge. Now you tell him, will you? You tell him that if Alma were alive, I'd kill her again right now. Because she deserved everything she got.
5: And you deserve what you're gonna get, John Marriott.
0: Try it again, Will. You couldn't hit me. You couldn't hit me with a cannonball. Not with a whole regiment of grenadiers to back you up. You couldn't hurt me unless you could bring the jungles of Africa up here to London. Well, let's go wake you up. Now lift up that pistol and shoot.

0: bang that piano. Let's have some dancing. What is it, a funeral? Ooh. Oh, now, what's wrong? What's everybody looking at me like that for? What do you think I am, some sort of spook? Oh, put your mind at rest on flesh and blood. Yes, and when that lion finally catches up with me, I'll prove it. Yes, I'll prove it.
1: The devil himself.
0: Oh, blast the lot of you. I hope every one of you rot. I'm no more haunted than you are. You're all gonna die, same as me. Only difference is, I know how. Johnny Marriott's Esquire will face any lion, living or dead, and spit in his blooming eye. Hello.
2: Hello.
0: Oh, there you are, you beast. Ooh, you big angel. Big angel. I suppose if you got me in your jaws, there wouldn't be much left now, would there? If you're gonna do me, you do me now, eh? Come on. Take him off. Try it. Come on. Well, I'm feeling a bit thirsty, so... Ta-ta, old cat. What are you doing here in this hour? Hey, come here, you. Come here. Come here.
3: Broke his blooming neck. He's stone dead.

This is Ms. Karen Kingsley, youthful, gifted, attractive, a successful freelance architect who still finds time to serve the children of her community as a volunteer crossing guard. A very special kind of woman, perhaps more special than you can imagine. It was less than a year ago. Karen was returning from a visit to her favorite Aunt Margaret in the small township of Springfield. It was here that something took place which gave her extraordinary powers.

building. Give them the three keys. Aware. Alert. Alive. Keep them safe. Be their guardian. Receive the ancient ring of the three torches. Symbol of the three keys. Receive its knowledge, Karen Kingsley. The ring becomes the safety shield, which freezes time and space, stopping objects in their tracks. The Teletaker, which transports objects from one point in space to another instantly. The reversal ray, which makes time and

0: aware, alert, alive.
1: And that is how Karen Kingsley became Safety Woman.
2: Afternoon.
3: Kevin and Tommy are on the school basketball team. They went on the bus to play Marshfield School. They're probably home by now.
2: Speaking of home, you're going to be a little late getting home today, aren't you?
3: It's okay. I got permission from my mother to stay after school to help Mrs. Lopez set up the fire prevention display in the auditorium.
2: Hey, that sounds interesting. I'm off duty now. You care to walk home with me? You can tell me all about the fire prevention display, okay?
3: Sure, Mrs. Kingsley. It's a neat display.
2: Fire prevention is an important subject. You know, more than 500 boys and girls about your age lost their lives in house fires last year?
3: Yeah, that's why Mrs. Lopez had us make a display for the whole school to see.
2: Oh, I think that was a good idea.
3: We learned that fires have just three things to get started. One, something to burn. That's the fuel. Two, oxygen, which comes from the air. And three, heat. Take any one of them away, and there's no fire.
2: There's nothing we can do about the oxygen because air is everywhere. But getting rid of the fuel would be a good start. Is that why Chuck was cleaning out the garage Saturday?
3: Yeah, and he made a poster about it for our display.
2: His garage sure was a mess.
3: You're home free when you're fuel free.
2: Yes, a clean house is a good way to prevent fires. No fuel, no fire. Very good.
3: We learned that kids playing with matches and grown-ups smoking cigarettes carelessly cause more house fires than anything else does.
2: Yes, lots of fires are caused by carelessness at home.
3: And electrical fires are

0: dangerous too.
1: They sure are. Overloaded circuits and frayed wires cause fires.
2: Well, here's your house.
0: Bye, Miss Kingsley. See you tomorrow.
2: Take care, Lynn. Your fire prevention display sounds great.
0: Mom's over at Aunt Miriam's house. Whew! Winning basketball games sure makes you hungry.

0: that was a close one, Guardiana.
1: You were lucky this time, Kevin. Now, fire safety is one area where being alert really pays off. And you made that flame way too high, and you left the paper on the stove. If you were aware of that danger, you could have avoided it. You know, something as simple as a can of baking soda spread on that fire would have given you precious moments to think.
0: You're right, Safety Woman.
1: Do you know the Danger Dodger salute, Kevin?
0: Aware, alert, alive.
1: That's right. Now let's review what's meant by the Danger Dodger motto. Being aware means knowing the dangers that surround us. And being alert involves planning ahead to avoid those dangers. Knowing what to do is what keeps us alive. Getting an early warning can save lives. Many people use smoke detectors in their homes to warn them of a fire before it has a chance to spread, and that's an excellent idea. But knowing what to do after the alarm has sounded is even more important. Phone immediately and have the fire emergency number taped right to your telephone. Always sleep with a flashlight near at hand in case of a power failure.
0: I know several ways to get out of the house if fire's blocking the door.
1: Well, good for you, Kevin. You know, that should be part of every family's fire survival plan, along with regular home fire drills to make sure that that plan is a good one. Now, Kevin, this fire escape plan is something you can share with the other members of your Danger Dodger Club.
0: Yeah, I do it myself.
1: I see your diagram shows all the main and secondary exits. And besides fire prevention, you can practice safety in other ways. Right now, Tommy is taking the door off his old refrigerator.
2: This is a lot of work, but it sure is worth it.
3: Don't want any little kid getting stuck inside and suffocating. Wait till Dad gets home from work and sees the good job I've done.
2: Better put Dad's tools away.

0: Dad's gun! Dad's gun!
1: Emergency. I must go, Kevin. Danger, Dodger. I salute you. Aware. Alert. Alive.
0: Guardiana, the gun wasn't loaded.
1: Tommy, the one thing everyone needs to know about guns is this. Every gun is a loaded gun. Now, 600 people of your age died last year from bullets in guns that they thought were empty. For that reason, guns are never to be played with, not ever. All guns should be safely locked away.
0: I'm sorry, Guardiana.
1: I know, Tommy. But if we're not alert to dangerous things like a gun, how are we going to avoid the more innocent-looking things around our homes that can harm us almost as much?
2: Toys certainly don't look as deadly as a gun, but left scattered around on a flight of stairs, they can be just as dangerous. Falls are the most common cause of home injuries. Be sure that hallways and stairwells are well lighted.
1: You know, Tommy, hundreds of boys and girls are badly injured every year in falls around the house. Falls that could be avoided. Picking up your own playthings and helping a younger brother or sister to pick up theirs can save a life. And that life could be your own or that of someone you love.
0: Golly!
1: We need to make our homes fall-proof by cleaning up slippery spills immediately.
2: A wet floor or a slippery tub is a real hazard, Tommy. To prevent falls, be sure to use non-skid material for sure footing and step out onto a dry area. Falls while reaching are especially dangerous.
1: Just last week, for example, Terry tried to hang a plant from her patio roof.
2: To reach the hook, she had to use a stepladder. But the one she chose was a little too short. She should have used a tall, sturdy ladder.

0: Wow, you've really got to be careful all the time, don't you, Guardian?
1: Yes, but I can't be everywhere at once. See those? They're killers, too.
2: Well, they weren't meant to be. The labels even warn you of the harm they can do. Medicines, cleaning products, and paints should be stored on high shelves, well out of the reach of small children. We all need to learn to read labels more carefully, Tommy. Looking for key words like danger, caution, or poison can alert us to possible harm. And if a poison or harmful substance is swallowed, call your doctor immediately.
0: I'd better start reading labels, huh, Guardiana?
1: Right, Tommy. Exactly right.
2: 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And as a safety precaution, always stand in a dry place when touching anything electrical. Old, worn wiring can cause severe electrical shock or fires. 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You can protect small children by covering electrical outlets with safety caps.
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1: Danger Dodger, I salute you.
3: Danger Dodger salute?
1: Oh, I think so.

0: Who do you think you are, anyway?
1: Answer me, or I destroy you!
0: Stop!
2: There's something behind this, something we don't understand. The weapon he uses, it's unheard of. Blasting flesh right off the bones.

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1: They're coming right at us!
2: Get down inside the cave!

My name is Sergeant Joe Fink, working the 24-hour shift out of Homicide. And this is my workshop, the part of town that everybody knows about, but that nobody wants to see. Where the tragedies are deeper, the ecstasy's wilder, and the crime rate consistently higher than anywhere else. Skid Row, my beat.

0: most terrifying period in the history of my beat began in a little run-down floor shop called Mushnick's.
1: Ah, good morning, Mrs. Shiva. How's things today?
2: Oh, the same as usual, Mr. Mushnick. My sister's nephew Stanley died in Little Rock, Arkansas.
1: Oh, what happened?
2: He got blown up. Who knows how?
1: That's nice. Well, you would like, maybe as usual, some flowers for the funeral.
3: Should all acquaintance be forgot and never brought to mind?
2: I thought possibly, because I always give to you all my funeral business, maybe you should possibly give to me, a little cut rate.
1: Look on me, Mrs. Shiva. What am I, a philatelist? I sell on Skid Row nothing but cheap carnations. And I should give you a cut rate. I can't even afford water for the flowers. To my throat, I would be giving a cut.
3: I dreamt I dwelt in marble halls with vassals...
1: Get up from the back! Excuse me, Mrs. Shiva, that Seymour is...
2: He's a nice boy.
4: Why don't you let him see?
1: What, see? 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I should let the cleanup boy, but I can't even afford, chase him out right away. Flowers fresh as the springtime, Mushnick's. Hello. Oh, hello, Dr. Farb.
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1: Good, I'll drill a bigger hole.
2: You mean you want two crummy gladiolas among crummy fine? 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
2: All right, excellent. I'll send Seymour right away.
3: Who am I to argue with science?
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1: Now you are going to get it. Oh, you are going to get it. Look.
2: Seymour Krellboin?
5: Now, Mrs. Shiva, we were talking from the funeral flowers, but in the little...
2: funeral!
1: Did you call me Mr. Mushnik?
5: No. I was calling John D. Rockefeller for to make a loan on my Rolls Royce.
1: Sorry I said it.
5: Now, look, Seymour. You take two gladiolas. You'll cut them nice and even. You'll take one fine. You'll wrap them in a package, and you'll take them to Dr. Farr. Right? Well, go already! Now, what can I do for you, sir?
6: My name is Burson Fouch.
5: Excellent. I am Gravis Mushnik.
6: Oh, that's a good one.
7: Now, who's going to get my roses?
8: I'll take care of you, Mrs. Shiver. Come right over here.
5: You would like maybe some orchids for a nice girl?
6: No, I think I'd like a couple of dozen carnations.
5: Carnations?
8: A person can't turn around these days that somebody shouldn't drop dead.
9: You've had more than your share of bad luck, Mrs. Shiver.
8: Bad luck, she calls it. You should have so many people kick off. You would have somebody fall on top of you, too.
4: What about the carnations?
9: You said you wanted some roses.
8: Yeah, for Stanley.
4: My carnations.
5: You should see what that Seymour is. Oh, here are your carnations. Wait, I'll wrap them for you.
6: No, that's all right. I'll leave them here.
5: Why not? Of course. What else? They are all right?
6: Well, I've had better.
9: Well, this is a small shop.
6: Oh, that's okay. You know, those big places, they're full of pretty flowers, expensive flowers. When you raise them for looks and smell, you're bound to lose some food value. I like to eat these little out-of-the-way places.
8: Ah! Such a thing, eating flowers.
6: Look, don't knock it until you try it, huh?
1: Look what happened.
5: This is what I was trying to tell you before. Look on him, everybody. Look at the quality of his work. I ask you, when I fire him, where is he going to get such another good job?
1: You mean I'm fired?
5: No, I'm electing you president from the United States. Yes, you are fired!
9: Gravis, you can't do that.
5: Who can't?
1: I didn't mean it.
5: You didn't mean it. You never mean it. You didn't mean it the time you put up the bouquet with the get well card in the funeral parlor and sent the black lilies to the old lady in the hospital. You didn't mean it. But this time, I, Gravis Mushnik, mean it!
4: He means it.
1: But gee, Mr. Mushnik, don't I always try to do what's right? And I'm crazy about flowers. I like flowers almost as much as Audrey does.
5: Excellent. You're fired.
9: Why don't you give him a chance to resurrect himself?
5: I'd give him a chance to quit.
1: I ain't gonna quit.
5: You're a brave boy. You're fired.
1: But that ain't fair, Mr. Mushnik. You know what I'm doing? I'm working on a special surprise plant just for you. I'm growing a plant like you ain't never seen before.
5: Excellent. I can't even sell the plants I got in my shop out, you.
6: Now, wait a minute. He's got a new kind of plant. You want to look at it?
5: I don't look on flowers, Mr. Yellow Vest. I got ancestors in the flower business for 200 years, but I got one shop on Skid Row, one stinking shop. I don't even like flowers.
6: No, you don't understand what I mean. Look, I've eaten in flower shops all over the world, and I've noticed that the places that have the most weird and unusual plants do the best business.
9: See?
1: See?
7: See?
5: What is this, a tango? All right. Explain me more.
6: Well, I remember one place that had a whole wall covered with poison ivy. And people came from miles around to look at that wall, and they stayed to buy.
5: The owner got rich?
6: No. He scratched himself to death in an insane asylum.
8: Oi! That was my cousin Harry.
5: All right. All right. You go home and you get this fancy schmancy plant and you bring it back here. And if Mr. Yellow Vest Fouch says it's a draw, you still got a job. If he don't, out you go to Bodie, right?
1: Don't worry. You'll like it. You'll see.

0: Serenade.
1: Seymour, is that you?
2: Yeah, Ma.
1: Get in here and look at my tongue.
2: But, Ma, I already seen your tongue.
1: Have you no sympathy for your poor mother? Laughing at her and mocking her illness, and she's got one foot in the grave?
2: Oh, I didn't mean it.
1: Oh, you never mean it. Oh, come on, look at my tongue.
2: A tongue's a tongue, Ma. They all look the same to me.
1: Oh. Did you stop at Dr. Mallard's and get the results of my tests?
2: Yeah, he said there's nothing wrong with you.
1: Oh, not Dr. Mallard. He's one doctor I thought would tell the truth.
2: He said you should be playing fullback for the Rams.
1: He wants me dead. I'll bet he's assistant coroner.
2: Well, I gotta...
1: And I know I've got... My goiter's coming back. I can feel it every morning after breakfast.
2: Yeah, that's when you take those great...
1: What you got, a little surprise for me?
2: Open it up and see.
1: All right. Oh! Dr. Slurp Saddle's famous tonic. Wait here. To be taken internally or externally for pain and neuritis, neuralgia, headache. If hit by a truck, call your physician. Alcoholic contact, 98%. Oh, Seymour, you'll never know what this is going to do for me. Oh, I can feel that surge of warm health going through me already.
2: Look, Ma, I got to get my plant and hurry back to the shop.
1: You mean that lousy weed out in the kitchen?
2: Yeah, and if Mr. Mushnick doesn't like it, he's going to fire me.
1: Apparently, my hearing's going out on me. I get the distinct impression that your job security depends on what Mushnick thinks of that thing.
2: Gee, it looks worse than it did this morning when I went to work. I wish I knew what to do with it.
1: Well, if you asked me, I'd pitch it out in the trash. I don't like my house cluttered up with rotten vegetables.
2: Look, Ma, I gotta hurry. Can I bring you anything?
1: Oh, yeah. Bring me the evening news. They're running a self-diagnosis contest. The winner gets to go to Mayo Clinic.
2: Bye, Ma.
1: Bye, son. I'll see you the rosy edge of dawn. Drink to me, oh, feel with thine eyes, and I will...
0: Hey, put this on my bill.
2: Well, here it is, everybody. What do you think of it?
3: Well, it sure is different.
0: It looks delicious, but don't you think it's kind of stale?
2: Well, it hasn't been feeling too well.
4: You called that a fancy plant. It looks like it never spent an LT day in its entire life.
3: I don't care. I like it anyway.
4: You like even skunk cabbage.
3: Yeah. What kind of a plant is this, Seymour?
2: Well, I'm not sure. I got the seeds from a Japanese gardener over on Central Avenue. He found them in with an order he got from a plantation next to a cranberry farm.
4: Fine, fine. You don't even know what is this plant you're growing.
2: Well, I gave it a name.
3: What name?
2: Oh, gee.
4: What? You gave it a dirty name? You can't even mention it?
2: Well, I named it Audrey Jr.
3: You named it after me? Oh, really? That's the most exciting thing anyone's ever done to me.
4: You poor kid. I don't think it's so much I should keep on spending $10 a week on your salary.
3: But, Gravis, he named it after me.
4: I know, and if they keep it, they'll name it Mushnick's Folly because I'll be in jail for non-payment of taxes.
0: Are you crazy?
4: Who?
0: You. That's probably the only plant of its kind in the world. Don't you realize if Seymour can nurse that thing back to health, you'll have people coming here from all over?
4: You think so, you found
0: it? I know so, you Mushnick. Now, that's all I'm saying on the subject. Besides, I've got to get home. My wife's making gardenias for dinner.
3: Good night, you Faust.
0: Good night. And I'll see you tomorrow. Crazy about kosher flowers.
2: He's a nice man.
4: Maybe he knows what he's talking about. Maybe he's not so stupid. I'll tell you what I'll do. I'll keep you and this dumbbell junior for a week. If you can nice it back to health, you both can stay. If you can't, you're both fired.
2: Oh, gee, thank you, Mr. Mushnick.
3: Don't feel sad, Seymour.
2: Don't waste your pity on me, Audrey. I'm not worth it.
3: Who says you're not?
2: Everybody.
3: Yeah, I know. But I think you're a fine figurative of a man, and I know that Audrey Jr. will be the sweetest thing in the whole wide world.
2: Well, I don't know. I've given it every kind of fancy fertilizer and atomic plant food and distilled mineral water you can buy, but it just gets sicker and sicker.
3: Don't worry. You're going to be another Luther Glendale.
2: Pasadena.
3: Burbank. Good night, Seymour.
2: Night, Audrey. What's the matter, little plant? Haven't I done everything I could for you? Where did I goof? You're the first little plant I ever tried to grow, and if you die, I don't know what I'll do. Please don't die. I'll get you some water, okay?

0: You opened up just like you do every night at sunset. I wish I knew how to make you grow. Here, let me move this out of your way so you can breathe. Ow! Ow, ow, ow, ow! Hey, what happened? How come you woke up? Blood? You like blood? Oh, you must be kidding.
1: Well, we'll see.
0: I don't know what I'm doing for you. Bought it. Well, I guess there's just no accounting for people's tastes.

0: boy.
1: You are the most magnanimous person in the whole world.
0: Look on him, Audrey. Isn't he beautiful? Isn't he delicious? Isn't he got the $2 raise? What happened to your fingers?
2: Bee stings. So how come I'm all of a sudden so wonderful?
0: 5 bees, one from each finger?
2: 10 bees. Did you say I was getting a $2 raise?
0: Correct, my very excellent Seymour. 10 bees.
2: What did I do now?
1: Don't you know what you did? Just look.
2: Oh, boy, look at that. It grew. It's almost a foot long.
1: Isn't it empirical?
0: It grows like a cold sore from the lip.
3: Oh, hello, young pretty ladies. What can Gravis Mushnik do for you?
4: Well, we saw your sign outside.
5: About the Audrey Jr.
4: So we thought we'd come in and take a look.
0: Well, give a look.
1: That makes 4 people today who've come in just to look at it.
5: Oh, Dick, Shirley.
4: Is that just too much?
5: Oh, what kind of plant is it?
1: It's an Audrey Jr.
0: Where was it you got in trouble with 10 bees?
4: Well, is that all? I mean, doesn't it have a scientific name?
0: Yes, of course, but who could denounce it? You would like maybe to buy something.
4: Well, we don't have any money,
5: except $2,000.
4: But that's just to spend on flowers.
5: So we don't have any of our own.
4: Isn't that a drag?
0: You got just $2,000 just for to spend on flowers?
4: Mm-hmm. That's right.
0: Who died? The Chamber of Commerce?
4: Well, we're from Cucamonga High School.
5: And we're building a float
4: for the Rose Bowl Parade.
5: Which is made out of flowers.
4: Thousands of them.
5: And we're on the committee
4: that picks the florist.
5: And then glues on the flowers.
4: Gee, that sure is a mad plant.
5: Wow, yeah.
1: Seymour here invented it.
5: He did!
0: Thousands of flowers! Girls, please don't damage the horticulturist. Tell me, how come you don't buy all these thousands of flowers from Gravis Mushnik? My flowers got something the others don't.
4: What's that?
2: They're cheap.
5: Well, gee, if your shop is good enough to develop the Audrey Jr.,
4: I guess it can get us everything we need.
5: Yeah, we'll talk it over with the rest of the committee.
0: Excellent.
4: Well, we gotta run now. Bye, all.
5: Bye, Seymour.
0: Bye. Bye, girls. A son. Look, Audrey. I got a son.
2: Oh, gee, Mr. Mushnik.
0: What, Mr. Mushnik? I don't want you should call me Mr. Mushnik anymore. I want you should call me Dad.
2: Okay, Dad.
1: Isn't that beautiful?
0: Seymour Krelboyne, come over here, my son. I want to talk on you about the future. Look on this fly trap. Look on it. Soon we got no more skid row. We will be rich, us. I am building for you a giant greenhouse in which you are making impossible flowers, which in turn I am selling at ridiculous prices in my giant new flower saloon in Beverly Hills. Do you see that big sign in the sky? It is saying Gravis Mushnik in French.
1: Isn't it exciting? And we'll have an orchestra right by the cash register. And Gravis will wave his arms, and the orchestra will play Mendelssohn's Spring Song. And I'll come out in a gown wrapped by somebody expensive and say...
0: The carnations are $600 a dozen, 2 dozen for 1,000. It's a bargain.
1: Get them while they last.
6: Stop shouting. My Uncle Marsh's brother, Yanko, just passed away, Tenafly, New Jersey. Tell me. How much are the carnations today?
7: The carnations are $600 a dozen.
6: Why are they letting him run around loose?
0: Please excuse my son, Mrs. Shiver. Just point to anything in the store and it is yours.
6: I mean,
0: that's right.
6: The cash register, maybe, huh?
0: Wait a minute. Here are several dozen carnations on the house, courtesy of Gravis Mushnik, the Bloom Tycoon.
2: That's my dad.
6: Thanks. Thanks very much. Only tell me, why are you so happy? Not only did my Uncle Marsh's brother, Yanko, die, Tenafly, New Jersey. You should also give some flowers to that poor dead plant there. Good morning, Mr. Mushnik. Good morning.
0: Good morning, Mrs. Shiver.
2: Look what happened to my plant, Dad.
0: Who are you calling Dad? Who?
1: Oh, no. And it was so beautiful just a few seconds ago.
0: Excellent. Just a few seconds ago, I gave away dozens of carnations free to Mrs. Shiver.
2: I didn't mean it.
0: You have perhaps an explanation.
2: No, but if you give me a minute, I'll think of one.
0: I can see it all now. We are in the poorhouse. That big sign in the sky, it is reading, Seymour Krelboyne, rest in peace, in Arabic.
1: Oh, you've got to give him another chance.
2: You promised me a week, Mr. Mushnik. I'll sit up all night with that plant. It'll be healthy in the morning. You'll see. I promise.

0: Who said that? You said that. You said that.
1: Feed me.
0: You said that. You can talk. I got a talking plant. Say it again.
1: Feed me.
0: Oh, boy. I never been to college and I ain't been around much. But I'd have been willing to bet there ain't no such thing as a talking plant. But I'll take your word for it. Gee, Junior, I'd like to feed you. But I used up all my fingers. Look at me, I'm all cut to pieces. But maybe I can find another drop here someplace. That's the best I can do.
1: More, more.
0: But I'm already anemic.
1: Feed me more.
0: Gee, Junior, I'd be happy to give you anything I got, but I gotta keep a little blood for myself or I'll be in worse shape than Mom. I'm sorry, Junior. Well, I'll go for a walk. Maybe I'll think of something.

0: chowhound. Don't bother me. I got problems of my own.
1: Feed me.
0: I'm sorry, pal. I'm fresh out of blood. Talk to somebody else.
1: I'm hungry.
0: I don't care what you are. Can't you see I'm knocked out? I just killed a man. I'm a murderer. You think it's fun to be a murderer? You think it's fun to haul around a sack full of
1: food?
0: Oh, no, Junior. What kind of guy do you think I am?
1: I'm starved.
0: Well, maybe just a snack.
1: That looks great.
2: Now that is what I call a salad. What do you call that salad?
3: Caesarian.
2: Well, before the next course, I think I'll have a nice cigar.
4: All right?
2: You would like maybe a cigar?
4: You don't smoke cigars. What am I thinking about? Where are the matches?
2: Oh, oi. You know what I found?
3: What?
2: I'm looking for the matches, and I found I left the money in the other suit.
5: Here's your mock chicken legs.
3: You don't have any money?
5: So what else is new?
2: All right, all right. I made a mistake. After all, a man is entitled.
5: Go on, this is your story. I'll wait for the punch.
2: Don't get smart with me, girlie. I'll have you know that in my shop in the cash register, I'm having the total day's receipts, which is summing up to more than $9. You'll bring the rest of the food, then I'll go to the shop and get the money.
5: You're playing my favorite song. Now, look here, Buster. One of you is going to go down right now and get the loot, while the other one stays here until the first one gets back, if you get what I mean.
2: Oh, fine. In this fancy-schmancy restaurant, you are holding hostages, right?
5: All right.
2: Excellent. You eat up, Audrey. I'll be back in a flash with the cash.
3: Bye, Gravis.

0: You flush now, right?
1: Bring me whiskey, rum, wine, gin, bourbon.
0: What?
1: Scotch, rye, tequila, sake, manischewitz.
0: Did you bring the money?

0: bug me with the money. I got to get drunk now.
1: What flipped him?
2: I don't know.
3: Look here. Here, take it. Bring me anything. Bring me everything. Creme de mint. Everything you got.
1: Okay.
2: Grab it. What happened?
3: Don't ask.
2: You look like you've seen a ghost.
3: Ghosts I could handle. Don't ask.
2: Why don't you tell me? Maybe I could help you.
3: Help you couldn't.
2: Try and eat something. It'll calm your aggravation.
3: In my own shop. Audrey, you wouldn't believe it.
2: I wish you'd break out and tell me.
3: All right, I'll tell you tomorrow, right after I am telling the police.
4: But Mushnick didn't come to the police. If he had, that might have been the finish of the unhappy story. It was not.

0: understand you. You wouldn't be interested in selling a half interest to this place, huh?
1: Mr. Mushnick,
2: we talked to the committee,
1: and they said we could use your flower
2: on the float.
1: And guess what?
2: We're going to feature Audrey Jr.
1: right on top.
0: Boy,
1: can't you just picture it?
3: I can picture
1: it. Oh, won't the people just eat it up?
3: Eat up the people.
1: And we're going to have the big part of it open, so she can sit in it.
3: Who?
1: The queen, with her crown and scepter. She'll be so cute. Oh, you could just eat her up.
3: Eat up the girl.
1: Oh, there's Seymour!
4: Oh, my jaw, I got a toothache. It hurts. Oh, let go of my jaw.
5: Now, Seymour, talk on me.
4: I got a toothache. What do you want to talk about?
5: That plant. Is that a nice subject for to talk?
4: The plant is great. It's 4 times bigger than it was yesterday.
5: I saw. How come the plant is now so big?
4: Well, I don't know. But look at all them people out there. We only been open a half hour, and we already done $70 worth of business.
5: 85. Now look, Seymour. You gave this plant a fancy name, Audrey Jr., but I want to know right now, what do just people call it?
4: Well, it's a cross between a Butterworth and a Venus flytrap.
5: Venus flytrap? And what are the habits of this Venus flytrap?
4: Well, the book says it eats insects. It eats them 3 times in its life, and then it's full grown.
5: Excellent. And how many times is this one eat?
4: Well, once or twice.
5: You don't remember?
4: Well, this is kind of an unusual type flytrap.
5: That is a possibility.
4: It may never eat again. I don't see how it could get any bigger.
5: Then you think it don't need any more flies?
4: Yeah. Oh, my tooth is just killing me.
5: All right, excellent. You run along to the dentist. I'll take care of things here.
4: Thanks, boss.
1: Gravis, we've got to order more flowers. Tons of them.
5: I'm making lots of money.

0: I'll teach you to keep your bill up to date, you deadbeat. Go ahead and run, you sniveling dog. Go ahead and run. I'm glad I heard you. I'm glad.
1: Seymour.
0: Got a bad tooth, huh?
2: No, I thought this was the men's room.
0: Seymour, come back here, you bad dog. You get in there. So, you are the young man who ruined my gladiolas, huh? Sit down. Come on.
2: Guess what?
0: My tooth stopped hurting. Yes, I know. Let's see. Shut up and open up. Uh-huh. Does that hurt?
2: Yeah.
0: Good, you haven't felt anything yet.
2: Uh-huh. It's just over here.
0: Seymour, who was the dentist here, you or me? I'll find that tooth. Mm-hmm. Uh-huh. Look at that stalagmite. But don't worry, it's going to be an easy one, Seymour. I won't even use Novocaine.
2: Oh, you broke the mirror in my mouth.
0: Well, don't tell me about it, stupid. Just swallow it. All right, yes. Let's see now, Seymour. See, I'll have this one, and this one, and that one, and I have to have this one, Seymour.
2: It's only one tooth.
0: Seymour, who is the dentist here, you or me? Are you practicing dentistry without a license?
2: No.
0: All right. Uh-huh. Let's see. Look at that.
2: Will you look at that, Seymour?
0: I didn't know you were an elk. You know, I can't afford an assistant. So I get this ready instant mix. It doesn't last very long, but it tastes good. All right, Seymour.
2: Oh, stay away from me.
0: Seymour.
2: You're trying to kill me.
0: A duel. Aha.
3: Is this Starb's office?
2: Just a minute.
3: Oh, yes. I see it is.
4: You can come in now.
3: My name is Wilberforce.
4: Wilberforce what?
3: Just Wilberforce. My first name is Wilbur. My last name is Force. I don't have a middle name.
4: Well, you have an appointment, maybe?
3: No, but you were very highly recommended to me by one of your patients, a Mrs. Eshib. I do a lot of undertaking for her relatives.
4: Well, as you can see, I have a customer now, and I'm all booked up for the rest of the day, so you'll have to come back tomorrow.
3: Oh, I couldn't do that. I have 3 or 4 abscesses, a touch of pyorrhea, 9 or 10 cavities. I lost my pivot tooth, and I'm in terrible pain.
4: Well, I can't help you today.
3: Oh, that's all right. I'll just wait outside. The patient came to me with a large hole in his abdomen caused by a fire poker used on him by his wife. He almost bled to death and gangrene had set in. I didn't give him much of a chance. There were other complications. The man had cancer, tuberculosis, leprosy, and a touch of the grip. I decided to operate.
4: My patient just left. You could come in now.
3: Oh, goody. I didn't see the other man leave.
4: Well, he went out the back door.
3: You know, most people don't like to go to the dentist, but I rather enjoy it myself, don't you? I mean, there's a real feeling of growth, of progress when that old drill goes in. I mean, I'd almost rather go to the dentist than anywhere, wouldn't you?
4: Yeah.
3: Now, no Novocaine. It dulls the senses.
4: This is gonna hurt you more than it is me.
3: Oh, goody, goody. Here it comes. Oh, my God!
4: made a lot of holes, and now I gotta fill it up with this here silver stuff.
3: Well, aren't you gonna pull any?
4: Well,
3: Oh, go on.
4: Well, it's your mouth.

0: Dr. Favre, it's been quite an afternoon. I can truly say I've never enjoyed myself so much. I'll recommend you to all my friends.
1: Thank you. Bye.
0: Bye now.
2: Feed me.
1: Oh, take it easy, Dracula. What do you think I'm carrying here, my dirty laundry? Should be enough for anybody.
2: Food.
1: Well, goodbye, Dr. Favre. You may have been a crummy dentist, but you were a nice fella. I never meant to kill anybody in my whole life. I've killed two in the last 2 days. Well, but you asked for it, coming after me with that knife and all. Fun voyage, Dr. Favre. You want anything else? See you in the morning.

0: Come in.
1: It's me, Joe.
0: Come on in, Frank. How's the wife, Frank?
1: Not bad, Joe.
0: Glad to hear it. The kids?
1: Lost one yesterday.
0: Lost one, eh? How'd that happen?
1: Playing with matches.
0: Well, those are bricks.
1: Yeah, I guess so.
0: Got a strange one here. Railroad people say they lost one of their best detectives the other night.
1: Oh, yeah?
0: Down by the yards. He's watching the refrigerator cars.
1: Refrigerator cars?
0: Ice thieves.
1: Oh, yeah? What happened?
0: Don't know. Vanished. Blood on tracks.
1: Clues?
0: None.
1: Anything else?
0: Dennis. Farb.
1: Dead?
0: Missing.
1: Clues?
0: Blood in office.
1: Where?
0: Skid Row.
1: Ideas?
0: None.
1: Check it out?
0: Yeah.
2: Now we are on the case. Officer Frank Stooley and me. My name is Fink. Sergeant Joe Fink. I'm a Fink.

0: Kalashnik. Oh, boy, look at that.
1: Hi, everybody. Oh, my gosh.
0: Ain't it something?
1: It's monstrosity.
0: Yeah.
1: And to think that you did it.
0: Gee, Audrey, you don't have to kiss me.
1: Don't you like me to kiss you?
0: Yeah, but you don't like to kiss me.
1: Why shouldn't I?
0: Nobody else ever did.
1: Well, I do like to.
0: You do? You really do? You like to kiss me?
1: Sure I do.
0: Would you like to kiss me again?
1: Okay.
2: That plant?
0: Oh, boy, you kiss good, Audrey.
1: Oh, I guess I just have a good kisser.
2: How did it?
0: Would you like to go out on a date with me some night?
2: When?
1: Oh, sure I would, Seymour. Anytime.
0: Tonight?
1: Okay.
0: Oh, boy.
2: About that plant.
3: We got the list of flowers for the float, for the rose parade.
2: I can't talk to you now, girls. Talk on Audrey.
3: We got the list for the float.
1: Okay, let's take a look at it.
3: Okay.
4: Hi, what's cooking?
0: Look at my plant.
4: My, what a large one.
0: Yeah. Hello, Mr. Shiva. What's new?
5: Oh, I got terrible news. Monetti Frankie just lost his little boy.
0: Oh, that's too bad. How'd it happen?
5: He was playing with matches.
0: Would you like to buy maybe some flowers?
5: About 50 cents worth.
0: Well, I'll get them for you. Look at my plant.
5: I'm looking.
6: Your name, Gravis Mushnick?
2: Mushnick Gravis, that's my name.
7: Just want to ask you a few questions.
2: Questions, ask me.
6: Just want to ask you a few questions.
2: I didn't do it.
7: Do what?
2: Whatever.
6: Ever see this man?
2: Man, see picture.
6: Why are you so nervous?
7: You got a guilty conscience?
2: No, why should I?
6: Ever see this man?
2: Man, see the picture, Dr. Farb.
6: So you know him?
2: My dentist. He maybe did something.
6: Disappeared.
7: Blood in his office.
6: The other man, too. Blood in the railroad tracks.
7: And few spare parts.
2: Dr. Farb is murdered.
6: Is he?
2: No, who knows? Not me.
6: What do you think?
7: He doesn't know anything.
6: Okay, Mushnick. If you hear anything about these men, call our office.
2: Sure, I'll be glad to cooperate with the police.
7: Hello, Aunt Sitting.
5: Oh, isn't it terrible what happened to your boy, Frankie?
7: Those are the brakes.
2: All right, Seymour. Now you tell me if that plant is finished all grown up.
0: He's finished all growing up.
2: You wouldn't kid your father.
0: My father came home.
2: Me, idiot! It's a finger of speech. Now look. I can't stand any more that plant. It's growing me out of house and home.
0: Well, it ain't gonna grow anymore, I promise.
2: How can you be so sure?
0: It ate three times already.
2: Who, I mean, what did it eat this time?
0: Well, about a million Japanese beetles.
2: So don't eat no more.
0: It's full.
1: Grab us. There's a lady from some kind of a committance outside. I think it's important.
2: Excellent. By the by, I understand you want to take Audrey out on a date tonight. That's very good with me, because I am staying to keep an eye on that Meshuggah plant.
1: Where are we going to go tonight, Seymour?
0: Well, I just remembered I don't have any money.
1: Well, that's okay. We could take a walk along the ocean or something.
0: I got a great idea. We can eat dinner at my house. My mom's a great cook.
1: Well, that's swell.
0: Oh, boy, I'll call her later and tell her.
1: Okay.
8: Oh, that's remarkable.
2: You like?
8: Oh, I neither like nor dislike anything, my goodness. I happen to represent the Society of Silent Flower Observers of Southern California.
2: How about that?
8: Tell me, who created this magnificent bloom?
0: I did, me.
8: And what might your name be?
0: Seymour Krelboyne with a K.
8: Krelboyne.
0: Krelboyne.
1: Raised it in a coffee can.
8: This? Well, tell me, Mr. Krelboyne, is this a freak, or can more be raised from the seeds?
2: We should live so long.
0: Well, I don't think they're going to be any more, Miss...
8: Fischtwanger. Mrs. Hortense Fischtwanger.
0: I think this is going to be the only one, Mrs. Fischtwanger.
8: Fischtwanger.
0: Fischtwanger?
7: It's probably indigestible anyway.
8: At any rate, I have the honor to tell you, Seymour Krelboind, that you have been selected to receive the annual trophy of the Society of Silent Flower Observers of Southern California.
0: A trophy? Me?
2: Such is justice.
8: Tell me, when do you suppose those large buds will open?
9: Well, according to what the book says about the plants that I crossed, they should open day after tomorrow at sunset.
8: Ah, very well. Then I shall return at that time to present the trophy. Good day. Remarkable.
9: Oh, boy, I'm going to get a trophy.
1: Oh, Seymour, I'm so proud of you.
3: Oh, a real trophy
1: for Andre Jr.
3: We can put it on the float.
1: In the Rose Parade.
9: Oh, boy.
10: Oh, don't look at me. I'm a terrible sight. I'm a complete sea hag.
9: She always says that.
10: Oh, well, it's true. I haven't been feeling very well lately.
9: Audrey, this is my ma, Winifred Krelboing. Ma, this is Audrey Fulquart. She's my girl.
10: Hi, Audrey. Are you hungry?
1: I sure am. I could eat a hearse.
10: Oh, well, sit right down, and I'll go get the first course.
9: Sit here, Audrey. You want me to take your sweater? Oh,
10: yeah. Never mind that. Well, now, try this. Dr. Flynn's cough syrup. A toast?
1: To Audrey Jr.
9: No, to Audrey.

0: you, you glutton, you. 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I don't let nobody get near you.
1: Comes the soup. Now, don't touch it till I get the flavoring.
2: Gee, Audrey, you sure look good by candlelight.
3: Oh, do I really, Seymour?
2: Yeah.
1: Here we are. Now, try it.
3: Sure smells different.
1: It's different.
3: Some kind of oil, isn't it?
1: Cod liver oil. It's wonderful for the colon.
2: And that sulfur powder on the top.

0: is.
1: Feed me.
0: I didn't hear it.
1: Feed me.
0: I heard it.
1: I want food.
0: A talking plant we got.
1: I'm hungry.
0: No. Hungry. And other fine kettlefin fish. Who would you like to have tonight?
1: You look fat enough.
0: We not only got a talking plant, we got one that makes with smart cracks. Will you listen to me, you botanical bum? Food you wouldn't get. Not from Gravis Mushnik.
1: I'm starved.
0: Excellent. You would unpopulate all Skid Row. Well, you can forget about it. You wouldn't get fed from Gravis Mushnik tonight. Good night.
1: You'll get yours.
2: I kind of like this chow mein.
3: If it tastes a little bitter, it's because it's made of Chinese herbs and it's flavored with acromycin, Epsom salts.
4: There ain't another cook in the whole world like my ma.
3: That's what your old man said before the louse ran out on me. You know, if you're going to be married, you got to be a good cook.
2: Well, maybe you could teach me.
3: You thinking of getting married?
2: Well, he hasn't asked me yet.
3: Who hasn't?
2: Seymour.
3: Seymour's too young to get married. Look here, a boy's got to go out and play around a little bit. Go out on the make and have a ball.
4: Seymour, I don't want to have a ball. I want to be with Audrey.
3: Look, Seymour. You promised you wouldn't get married until you bought me an iron lung.
4: You've been breathing for years, Ma.
3: Well, it ain't easy. It ain't easy, son.

0: somebody here. Black Hands, 13th John, Friday the 13th, stupid superstition.
1: All right, you, come out of there.
2: Don't shoot, mister. I'm old and sick. I wouldn't hurt even a fly.
1: Come out in the light where I can see you.
2: Come on. Please don't shoot. Please. I'm on the gravest motion. If you wouldn't want to kill me, where would you hide the body?
1: Don't worry, I'm not going to shoot you. Not unless you try something.
2: Try something? I never tried anything in my life. I wouldn't try anything now. You want my money? Take it.
1: You want I should go out and steal you some more? That's all right, too. I'll do it. Thank you very much. I like your brand of hospitality.
2: You'll excuse it isn't more. I'm only a poor florist.
1: Yeah. We got about 30 bucks here. Come on now. Where's the rest of it? I was in here this afternoon. I saw about 30,000 people in here. They must have spent some money. Where is it?
2: There ain't no more money. They came in to look on the plant. It's a big attraction. Audrey Jr.
1: The plant. Don't try to snow me, Jim. 30,000 squares didn't come in here just to look for a plant. I want it.
2: I don't got no more money, honest. Believe me.
1: Okay, let's try this. One, two, three, four.
2: No, I ain't got no more money, honest.
1: All right, try it the other way around. Five, four, three, two.
2: All right, I'm ready.
1: Okay, Big Bad, where?
2: In the plant.
1: In the plant.
2: The big plant, Audrey Jr.
1: Inside the big leaf.
2: That's right, inside.
1: How do you get it open?
2: Just knock.

0: In there?
1: Inside, in the bottom.
0: I don't see anything.
1: Way inside. Right in the bottom.

0: I did.
1: I don't care about you got at the date with Audrey tonight. I am no more sitting up with that no good Nick Plant.
2: But gee, Mr. Mushnick, you don't have to sit up with it anymore. It's all grown up now.
1: Excellent, smart guy. How do you know it don't be hungry no more?
2: Well, because...
1: Tonight you are staying. Then tomorrow they're coming and they're going to give you a trophy. And then after that we are getting rid once and for all for that plant.
2: Getting rid of it? Why?
1: Don't ask why. Why? The end. Into the garbage can. Aloha. Oy. Yes, Mrs. Shiva.
3: Oh, Seymour, you wonderful plant.
2: Oh, that's all right, Audrey. I'll grow other plants, even more wonderful ones.
3: I know you will. Did you figure out what we're doing tonight?
2: Yeah, we're going to a place full of beautiful flowers.
3: We have to stay here.
2: Yeah.
3: Well, never mind. We'll have a picnic. It'll be just like going to the country.
4: Oh,
5: did you
4: boy.
5: Get the 3,000 pink azaleas?
6: For the arbor?
5: And the 9,000 yellow moms?
6: For the border.
5: Yeah,
6: and the roses
5: and
6: for the front and the back?
5: No, around the back.
7: What do you mean you're going to a picnic at night with that full-cord girl?
2: Don't you like Audrey, Ma?
7: She's out after your money.
2: I don't have any money.
7: Oh, she's a smart one. She'll latch on to you until you get some and then goodbye fortune.
2: But Audrey's an honest girl, Ma.
7: Yeah, never trust a woman who's too healthy.
2: But Audrey had a bad cold a couple of weeks ago.
7: Oh, a cold, a puny cold. Why don't you get yourself a real female with something decent like mononucleosis or gallstones?
2: Well, maybe she could catch something like that.
7: The only thing she'll catch is you.
8: And she'll take you off to some shady sanitarium and leave me to chiropractors and faith healers. I know when I'm not wanted.
2: Oh! Oh, gee, Ma.
8: Don't feel sorry for me. I'll just find a nice wet alley somewhere and curl up and wait for the end.
2: Oh, please don't die till I get back, will you, Ma? I'll take care of you. I'll always take care of you. I promise.
8: Yeah.
2: Bye. Gee, Audrey, I never tasted food like this before.
3: The peanut butter and jelly sandwich.
2: Peanut butter and jelly? What does that cure?
3: Nothing. It's just a food.
2: What good is it if it doesn't clear up pimples or shrink your sinus tissues or something?
3: You're just being silly, Seymour. Seymour, what do you want to be?
2: Well, I want to grow things. If I had a lot of money, I'd go to the South Seas where they grow the most fabulous plants in the world.
3: Well, that sounds exciting.
2: Yeah.
3: I'd like to go to the South Seas, too.
2: There's no reason why you couldn't go.
3: Would you take me with you, Seymour?
2: Oh, I couldn't very well go without you, Audrey.
3: Why not?
2: Well, because I'm in love with you, Audrey.
3: Oh, I'm in love with you, too, Seymour. What'd you say?
2: I was just kidding.
0: I'm hungry.
3: Seymour.
2: I didn't mean it.
3: Why did you say it?
0: Oh, food.
3: You didn't even say that.
2: Oh, yes, I did. I said it.
3: Oh, I'm looking right at you.
2: I'm a ventriloquist.
3: You're what?
2: A ventriloquist.
0: Feed me.
3: Seymour, do you feel all right?
2: Well, I don't know. I'm not sure.
3: Well, then stop all this nonsense and kiss me.
0: I'm dying from hunger!
3: All right, if you're so hungry, eat something, but forget about me.
2: Gee, I'm sorry, Audrey.
0: Give me to eat!
3: If you can't control yourself, I'm going home.
0: I need some chow!
3: Oh!
0: Urgh, an empty stomach!
2: Audrey, please wait. Listen to me.
3: I've listened to all the nonsense I want to hear, Seymour. You're a nut. You tell me that you love me, and then you act like a complete idiot.
2: Please listen, Audrey. I'll be able to explain everything soon.
3: Well, why can't you explain now?

0: Because so many things are so important. I want to marry you, but I got to take care of Mom. Well, that plant in there is going to make it all come true. Tomorrow they're going to give me a trophy and I'll be famous. I'll be a big botanist. And then we can go to the South Seas just like we planned and all.
1: But that doesn't have anything to do with what went on in there. When you're ready to come to your senses, Seymour, then I'll talk to you. Good night, Seymour.
0: I'm getting pretty tired of you.
2: I need food.
0: I don't care what you need. Look what you've done to me. You not only made a butcher out of me, but you drove my girl away.
2: Shut up and bring on the food.
0: Don't tell me to shut up. You shut up. Who raised you from a bunch of little seeds? Who fed you all them high-class fertilizers and sat up all night with you when you were sick? Nobody else would have done that for you. Do you think anybody else would have brought you human beings to eat? You're darn right they wouldn't. Well, I've helped you, and you've helped me. Now shut your trap and go to sleep. I'm tired.
2: Krell mine! Turn around! Close your eyes. You are asleep. Open your eyes. Now you will do as I say. Do you follow me?
0: Yes, Master.
2: You will go out and find me some food.
0: Yes, Master.
2: Now be gone, and waste no time.

0: My name is Leonora Clyde. 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
1: Master is hungry.
0: Well, hello there.

0: I gotta find food for Master. Food I gotta find for Master. For Master, I gotta find food.
1: Maybe I can help.
0: Who are you?
1: My name is Leonora Clyde. I love you.
0: Master wants food.
1: Let the old goat wait. The night is young, and so are we.
0: Master doesn't eat goat.
1: Well, what kind of food does he like? Ooh! That's more like it. Kiss me. What's the matter? Don't you like me?
0: Too bony.
1: Too bony? Nobody ever told me that before.
0: Beef is better than veal.
1: Ah, you're such a dodo. What do you call this? Chopped liver?
0: Master would like more fat.
1: Speak for yourself, John.
0: My name is Seymour.
2: My name is Seymour.
0: That's my name, too.
1: Are you interested, or are you just wasting my time?
0: I never thought anybody would volunteer. Do you volunteer?
1: Sure, I do.
0: All right, if you're sure you want to volunteer.
1: All right, my place or yours?
0: I don't care.
1: Well, flip a coin.
0: I don't have a coin.
1: Flip anything, silly.
0: Well, there's a rock. Wet or dry?
1: Wet.

0: before, but we had to tell the chief something. I had that feeling in my bones that the mystery was drawing to its climax, and I was determined to be on hand.
1: All right, out, out, out. Nobody is in. Today we have a special occasion for Seymour Krelboin, which has invented the big plan. So I want everybody should please stay out of the way.
2: We want Seymour! We want Seymour! We want Seymour! Seymour!
1: I tell you, this business is worse than being a conductor in a revoluting door. I'll be glad when this day is finished.
3: What's a celebration?
4: They're presenting my son with a trophy.
3: Yeah, what'd he do, run away from home?
5: Please don't look at me that way, Audrey. I want to talk to you.
6: I'm sorry, Seymour. I just don't understand you.
5: I'll explain everything after the ceremony.
1: Yo, police, what are you doing here?
7: Heard there was something going on here this evening.
3: Just thought we'd come by and keep an eye on things.
1: Look, we don't need no eyes kept on nothing.
8: The Society of Silent Flower Observers has arrived, and sunset is almost upon us.
9: Welcome, lady and gentlemen. We are honored for to have you.
7: Still working on those disappearances.
3: We think they were murdered.
10: Hey, look here, young man. That's no way to talk at a time like this. Let me see your tongue. Now, what you got?
3: Just the facts, ma'am.
10: Trench mouth. I know I had it back in '09.
7: Better have that looked into, Frank.
3: Whatever you say, Joe.
8: Mr. Krelboin, the sun is going down now, and you do think those buds are going to open?
5: I hope so.
8: Because if they don't, Mr. Krelboin, we shall just have to present the award at another time.
10: Oh, it's starting to open!
8: This is a mark. That is open.
3: Isn't that the
7: railroad cop? Look at the rest.

0: you think, Frank?
1: They're all there, Joe.
0: Yes, you're right. Mr. Crowboy, how do you explain this?
2: I didn't mean it. I didn't mean it.
3: That's right, officer. He didn't mean to kill them.
4: Steve-O.
3: Am I?
4: Steve-O, you promised you'd explain.
5: Looks like they're getting away, Joe.
0: Yes, you're right. Let's catch them.
5: Right.
6: Oh, now the float will be perfect.
4: Yeah.

0: You dirty rat plant. You messed up my whole life.
1: Feed me.
0: I'll feed you. I'll feed you like you've never been fed before.

0: better to give up, gentlemen. You wouldn't find him tonight.
1: Look, the door's open, Frank. Oh.
2: He was such a good boy. Seymour!

0: 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Satellite in sector H has ceased to function. Red alert. 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
1: Space Station Sirius calling spaceport.
0: This is spaceport. 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
1: Security satellite in sector H has ceased functioning. 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
0: Message received. Over and out.

0: What is this? You turned into a vampire?
1: John, it's you. You frightened me.
0: Oh, don't be cross, Lois. Every time I want to see you these days, it gets riskier.
1: We're all getting nervous. It's worse than a prison here.
0: Yeah, you're right. I'm sorry. Forgive me, yeah?

0: sorry, John. I must leave you. The professor's waiting for me downstairs. I just came up here for a minute to get a drink.
1: Professor's getting to be a real nuisance. You could be in love with him, with that crazy mind.
0: You're being silly. I'll see you tomorrow night at 8 o'clock. I'll be waiting here.
1: Okay.
0: Don't forget.

0: Lois, my dear, I don't believe you've thought a lot about what you're saying.
1: I still don't think you have any chance of getting the results you want.
0: I'm sorry, dear. The first experimental results are positive. Listen. I've been doing all this not just for myself. I did it so you could have everything you want. And don't forget it.
1: Please, Professor. Dr. Wilkes is in the reactor room. He might come in.
2: What I meant was that creating life, animal, vegetable, or even human, and obtaining mutations with all the possible genetic variations could easily lead to the most terrible results.
0: I'm on the verge of discovering a secret that will lead to immense power. Do you understand, Lois? Just think of it. I can create an immortal man. I can grow a forest where there was only desert.
1: And destroy the balance of nature? Is that what you're hoping for?
0: No, it's not.
3: Who are you?
4: That does not matter. I cannot explain. We do not have the time. Please come with us. Don't force us to use violence.
0: Why should I go? This is my house. What do you want with me? Who are you?
4: I said there is no time to explain. You have no choice. No one can help you.

Commander. Commander King. A gang of aliens has kidnapped Professor Carr and Lois, his assistant. I actually saw it happen. I would have tried to prevent it, only they were already leaving. Their ship just disappeared.

0: According to Lois, the professor was on the verge of an important discovery, the creation of life.
1: Officially, we know nothing about it. The professor would have communicated the results of his recent studies only after the last experiment, which is still continuing in his laboratory's atomic reactor.
2: Yes, of course, the atomic reactor. When they went, it was still functioning. But I understand that the professor made several modifications and...
0: And?
2: No one else is able to touch it. Dr. Wilkes always maintained that without the professor, an uncontrolled reaction would destroy the entire city, space base included. Because the reactor will be entering the critical phase 8 days, 14 hours, and 3 minutes from now, after which a chain reaction takes place, I want Professor Carr here before that moment. Any questions?
0: Have you learned anything about what happened to the satellite guarding Space Sector H?
2: Our technicians confirm everything Dr. Wilkes said about the professor's disappearance. The presence of a spaceship is obviously connected with the satellite's breakdown. It was sabotaged to create a corridor in our defenses.
0: However, they only sabotaged the alarm system. Isn't that so?
2: Quite right.
0: So the alien craft's range and course have been preserved in the computer's memory.

0: Touching security perimeter. Discontinue approach.
1: Discontinue approach.
0: Cut propulsors.
1: Propulsors out.
0: Insert radar controls.
1: Controls inserted. Solar panels open. We're all ready, Captain.
2: Right. You take over.
1: Mm-hmm.
2: Follow me with the camera.
1: Okay, John.
3: Julie, since the captain doesn't even notice you, in spite of the torch you've been carrying for him for quite a while, why don't you just drop him off on the satellite and take the rest of us back home, huh?
4: That's a good idea. Remember it and apply it to you. When you're on a remote planet, somewhere in the galaxy, so far away that nobody could find you.
3: I was just trying to give you a little friendly advice. So don't come and cry on my shoulder when you're in trouble, right?

0: I'm ready to go out. Check the automatic system.
1: All in order, Captain. 5 seconds to lock decompression. Stand by.
0: Okay. Here I go.

0: There's a call from the spaceship Trissy on special mission.
1: This is the captain of the Trissy. I have to talk to Commander King.
2: Go ahead.
1: The computer memory bank holds the coordinates of the course followed by the alien spacecraft with the kidnappers of Professor Carr and Lois.
2: All that's important is their base planet. Where the devil is it?
1: We can deduce that from the direction they followed. The coordinates are North Pole Earth, 90 degrees west, and 810 north.
2: Can the memory be used to produce an analysis of the maximum speed the alien spaceship can achieve, by any chance?
1: Only a quarter of what mine can do if it's necessary. Only I think accelerating in that way is taking a lot of chances.
2: Have you calculated the hypothetical meeting point in case of pursuit?
1: With our power at maximum, it'll take 4 days to overtake them.
2: 4 days? It'll be a miracle if you ever make it. Yet our lives and those of our countrymen are in your hands.
1: What are your orders, Commander?
2: 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Try all that's possible to free Professor Carr and his assistant.
1: I've already given out those orders, Commander. Over and out.
2: Boyd! Bitch. 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

0: just what I needed.
1: If we maintain this velocity, we'll catch up to them quite soon. Have you notified the base?
0: No, I haven't yet, because I have a sort of strange presentiment.
1: Is there something worrying you or what?
0: I don't know, but I feel that my hands are tied.
1: In what way? How do you mean?
0: As long as Lois is in their power, there's nothing I can do about it. Obviously, these damned aliens will take advantage of holding hostages to dictate terms.
1: If I were you, I wouldn't worry about that. Let's just catch this spaceship and stop them. I just like to see them trying to dictate conditions or terms. Their spaceship's blocked.
0: Until that happens.
2: A message for the captain.
0: What is it?
2: Enemy spaceship seen approaching.
0: Get the facts from the computer. Come on. There were three of them at first, John. But now one's disappeared and the others are starting to attack us. Sonia, get me the base.
3: 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Confirm identity of alien spaceships.
4: 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You were right. Confirmed. Those are two alien spaceships. Attack them.
0: All right. We're attacking. Julia, give me the coordinates for our offensive weapons. Roger, you take the one on the right. Jack, you take the left one.
5: All right.
0: Remember, we have to destroy them with the first volley. We have no time to lose. Carr and Lois are undoubtedly on ship number 3.
6: Range 1082. Angle of elevation 13 degrees. Direction alpha 19 degrees. 10 seconds from now, target reaches coordinates. Minus 9, 8, 7, 6, 5, 4, 3, 2, 1,
0: fire!

0: 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Fire!
1: How about that, eh?
2: Yeah!
0: On target.
3: 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Reactor water tanks hit. Ship is drifting 7 degrees west.
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5: All done, sir.
6: There's something wrong. I've lost contact with Station Sirius, Captain. I don't think the auxiliary plant is strong enough to reestablish contact.
4: I want to know where we are and whether we're able to reach that planet, little asteroid.
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3: Asteroid Azar lies 200,800 kilometers distant. Alter course 3 degrees east. 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
4: We'll be disembarking on the asteroid in half an hour, so don't worry about it.
0: Ready, 3 degrees east.
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2: Data analysis. Oxygen, 18%. Nitrogen, 65%. Atmosphere similar to Earth. Surface air temperature 3 degrees above zero. Radiation traces not dangerous for limited exposure.
0: Open outer airlock door.
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0: All right, put on your anti-radiation spacesuit. Come on, let's go.

0: Out come the boots, as usual.
1: You don't tootin'.
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1: I think we better get to work. 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

0: Halt! 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I am leader of these people.
1: Yes, I understand, thanks to this electronic translator.
0: Tell us what else you want with the unfortunate tribes of Azar, men of Anthor.
1: No, we haven't come from Anthor. We come from a very faraway planet called Earth. We were on the trail of some alien kidnappers when two of their ships attacked us and managed to damage our ship. We just want to repair it.
0: Stop lying. 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You need not hope to escape. I will crush you like insects. Bring one of them here.

0: Listen, Kuva, we landed on this asteroid by pure chance. 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However, there are friends waiting on our ship who are ready to help us and to destroy you. So set us free before it's too late.
1: Don't talk, John! Do something!
0: Captain DeTresi. Captain DeTresi.
2: What's going on?
3: Everybody.

0: matter, sir? What's happening in there?
1: Don't worry. So far,
2: hey,
1: we're all right.
2: Hey, I hear footsteps, John. Careful.
1: Okay. Look out. Did you see anything else on the ship's detector screens?
3: The monitors have recorded the arrival of a spaceship similar to the ones we've destroyed. Fortunately, they didn't see it.
4: If there's any sign of danger, don't hesitate to use the ship's arsenal. Have you reestablished contact with base?
3: It's impossible. We don't have enough energy.
4: How about the repairs?
3: They've been completed. Someone found a water supply. We analyzed it and filled up. We can leave whenever you like, John.
1: Okay, Herb. Keep an eye on that other saucer. If we need any assistance, I'll give you a call. Over and out. It's crazy. Like a harvest of human flesh.
2: Did you see how those bracelets work?

0: Are you all right?
1: Those energy charges burned the flesh off your bones, my friend. Thank you for your help. You have mighty weapons indeed, and the people of Anthor possess nothing similar.
0: I told you that. It isn't that we enjoy killing, but when our lives are in danger, we mustn't hesitate. But we can also use these weapons to do other things. Look, I'll show you. I'll keep it as a souvenir, Kuba. Release all the others.

0: As you see, we are a race of humanoids, but we're different from you. Our physical structure has adapted to the environment in which we live. And practically all of our people have their eyes enclosed in a thick cartilaginous layer which serves to protect them from the dangerous radiation in the caverns where we dwell. Like many others, however, I was forced to undergo an operation on Anthor, where they need worker slaves with normal vision. Now, if I remain in my homeland, I am fated to go blind.
1: Red alert. Alien spaceship attacking. Coordinates for offense rocket launching. Target 35 degrees east, 4 degrees north. Elevation 22 degrees. Plane angle 31.
2: Set the alien ship for organic life.
1: Minus 10, 9, 8, 7, 6, 5.
3: Negative.
1: 4.
2: Negative.
1: 3, 2, 1.
2: Fire.
0: The scientists of Anthor have reached the point where they can prolong life indefinitely, but the process imposes such a strain on their tissues that they've lost the power of procreation. To avoid extinction, they transplant into their bodies young organs taken from our people.
4: That's why they kidnapped Karen Lois. The professor has discovered the secret of creating artificial life. We must free them somehow and take them back to Earth.
0: I will lead you to Anthor. I worked for many years on the construction of the Imperial Palace there, and I know the layout perfectly. I'm sure you'll find your friends inside it.
5: No, no. Commander King doesn't think that. He's entirely opposed to large-scale evacuation. That would simply produce panic. And besides, the Council of Ministers go along with him. As for the Trissi, we've had no news. We haven't re-established contact, so there's still no way of stopping the reactor.
6: Then what are we supposed to do? Just wait until it explodes and destroys the entire city?
5: I'm afraid there's very little else we can do. But we must take every precaution to avoid word of this leaking out, or we'll have more death and destruction than they had in the Planet Wars. Any progress, sir?
7: It's no use. There's nothing we can do. Even our greatest experts are baffled. Nobody knows how to prevent the damn thing from exploding.
5: You're right. No one. Only Professor Carr.

0: Roger.
1: Yes, Cooper.
0: Why is it that when John isn't here, neither is Julie?
1: Yeah, so you've noticed it too. The only person who hasn't realized that Julie loves John is John.
0: But why? She's a beautiful woman.
1: Yes, that's true. The trouble is, John's in love with another girl who's a prisoner on Anthor, and he wants to set her free.
0: Ah, now I see.
2: And now he's onto it, too.
3: Yeah,

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3: 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Atmospheric density and composition approximate to Earth's.
0: Open the airlock. Over there. The city lies beyond those walls. We have to make our way to the mouth of the old tunnel. It leads from the quarries they use for most of the buildings and comes out directly beneath the central palace foundation. We better hurry.
4: Yeah. Let's go.

0: What's worrying you, John?
1: It seems incredible that these tunnels are unguarded. The laboratories are right up here.

0: Professor Carr.
1: Ah. Captain Boyd. Dear John, how extraordinary to see you here. I must admit I'm most impressed at the courage shown by you and your men. I must point out, however, that it would have been somewhat more desirable had you...
0: Where's Lois?
1: Oh, she's in excellent health. But I was about to tell you something interesting. Something most interesting. The courage displayed by you and your men could have been put to a better use.
0: What do you mean by that, Professor? Can you explain yourself better?
1: Arrest them! They are the terrestrials the Empress was expecting.
2: The

0: the computer.
1: Something went wrong, John. The computer didn't mention any sign of life near us at all. So we were taken by surprise.
2: Take them away. I've wasted enough time on them.

0: on your knees before the mighty Empress.
1: These terrestrials have come among us to take away the last hope of immortal life from the people of the planet Anthor.
2: Lois. Lois.
0: Bow your head, terrestrial.
1: So we condemn them to become subjects for Professor Carr's experiments. They will be the guinea pigs the professor needs to perfect the machine he had constructed on this planet, identical to the one he left on Earth. It will enable him to create every form of life from nothing. Take the prisoners away.

0: At last. No one will be able to oppose the plans I made so brilliantly. The only ones who could have are captured. Well, now I can use them as guinea pigs to ensure complete success.
1: I think you ought to keep both your feet on the earth.
0: On the earth? Never. This is our planet now. And here, I will realize my dreams.
1: Of power and glory.
0: Yes.
1: But don't forget, I agreed to become Empress, only to save your life and mine.
0: Yes, but it was I who persuaded them to accept you when the old Empress died.
1: What if you did? You know I agreed because I realized that Earth would send out somebody to try to find us. I simply had to gain time.
0: I don't think I quite understand. I don't really see what you're trying to say. Can you explain more clearly?
1: You're right. I will. You like me. There's no doubt about that.
0: None. It has now become a vital necessity to have you.
1: Every conquest has a price. Don't you agree?
0: Yes, I do.
1: The price I ask, then, is our friends' freedom and the chance for them to go back to Earth.
0: If there's a plausible reason for it, I could probably accept.
1: You asked me to be more explicit.
0: I did. In fact,

0: Explicit enough? In return for the lives of our friends, I offer you myself.
1: All right. I accept.
2: Lois, I'd like to know what game you're playing.

0: This is a very powerful disintegrator. Kill the guards when I distract their attention.
1: Ah! You'll be glad to know that the reason I'm here is because I have some good news for you. But first, I want to know if your spaceship has been damaged.
2: Yes, it was. But we've repaired it.
1: Good. Then you'll be able to leave immediately.

0: A touching scene, eh, Julia?
1: I think it's revolting. Hey, Lois. Don't forget about all the rest of us. Why don't you set us free first? Then you can get on with the romance.

0: You all right?
1: Uh-huh.
0: Is everybody okay?
1: Oh, John, if you knew how much I've dreamed of this moment.

0: So you gave the alarm.
1: You shouldn't have kissed him.
0: I had to persuade them to kill the guards. How else could I have done it?
1: Then he doesn't mean anything to you?
0: For me, there's only one man who counts, and that's you, my darling.
1: All right. Where are they now?
0: They're waiting in the underground passageways for someone to guide them to their spaceship. But now, after the alarm, the passageways are full of soldiers. We'll have to take them out through one of those secret exits.
1: Yes. You take care of it. I have work to do.

0: John.
1: It was too dangerous for us to wait down there any longer. Now what are we supposed to do?
0: The old fool sounded the alarm. It won't be any picnic getting out of this beehive, but we'll have to try somehow, and quickly, too, before they seal all the exits.
1: Then let's go. Hurry. Cuba, come on.

0: We have to get out of here before they cut us down. Isn't there any way to get through that door?
1: I'll have to find the circuit cable and cut it. I'll need this.

0: Who shot him?
1: I don't know. I was watching the professor.
2: You're wasting your time on that guy. Why don't you get interested in someone else? A nice fellow like me, for instance.

0: Those are Imperium swords. One blow can kill a man.
1: But we're fighting against robots.
0: John, I found the switch box with the door. The way is clear now.
1: Great. Did you know they were just robots?
0: No.
1: The way is all clear now. Let's go.

0: Come on, let's move.
1: We've done everything we can do. We've sought the help of the most brilliant scientists in the whole world, but it was useless. Or even worse, because according to Professor Prokofiev, their tampering may have accelerated the reaction. It's almost as if the professor arranged it on purpose to frighten us.
2: If only we could get in touch with the spaceship so we'd know if there was any hope of their returning. Anyway, don't stop transmitting. Just keep trying.
3: Right. Get ready for takeoff. Put the professor in an anti-acceleration rig.
4: Yes, sir. Ready for takeoff.
5: Will you come this way, please?
6: Sonya, keep trying to establish contact with Earth base.
7: Yes, Captain.
8: My figures say the reactor's entering the critical phase.
9: John, I'm afraid when we get there, it's going to be too late to do anything about it.
10: The important thing is to at least establish contact.
9: Here come our golden boys.
3: Activate protector screens. Navigation plan form.
8: All ready.
3: Course tape.
7: Inserted.
3: Functions activated. Control pressure.
8: Okay.
3: Maneuver control.
8: Green.
3: Navigation computer.
7: In function.
3: I don't think they like us. Let's get away from here.
7: Wait a moment, Captain.
3: What is it? Don't tell me those tin soldiers have managed to cause more trouble.
7: Something's wrong with the computer.
3: What exactly?
7: Well, one of the secondary circuits of the computer is damaged in its primary section.
9: Which means?
7: It means that part of the computer isn't working, but I don't know why it isn't.
9: How do we fly out?
3: Julia,

0: It worked this time.
1: Yeah, like a top.
2: New course inserted in the computer secondary section.
3: It feels marvelous to be going home with you.

0: He'll sleep a few hours. But he'll be quite normal when he wakes up again.
1: Listen, Paul, what do you...
2: Contact with base established. Commander King wants to talk to you, Captain.
1: Mm-hmm. Let me know as soon as he wakes up.
3: All right.
1: I already know what King wants to ask me.
4: Congratulations, Captain. I've just been informed that your mission has been a complete success. I can tell you we were all quite worried about you. Your new crew member is an android, I take it.
1: No, he's no android. He's a humanoid. Kuva came from Azar to help us.
4: Well, tell your friend we're happy to have him as our guest. Now, let's move on to something more serious. Here, we still have the pressing problem of the atomic reactor. Every attempt to unprime it has failed. According to our experts, it can stand another 3 hours. After that, it will explode, and the results will be disastrous. The only person who can solve the problem is Professor Carr.
1: Yeah, I understand, but...
4: But what? What's the matter? The solution is obvious. Get me the professor... Everything will be resolved.
1: The professor is resting under very heavy sedation at the moment.
4: Well, tell the doctor to do everything he can to wake him up long enough to give us the formula so we can unprime that damn reactor. God knows this is no time for the professor to be sleeping.
1: Right. Then I'll see what I can do. Sonia, get me the doctor.
5: Yes, sir.
6: Paul, the situation at the base is getting critical. Commander King absolutely insists that he has to speak with Carr. Do whatever you can to enable him to talk with him.
0: But what can I do? I gave him some psychotin a little while ago.
6: Listen, within 3 hours, the atomic reactor is going to explode, destroying the base and the whole city with it. You have to revive the professor somehow or other, because he's the only person who can save us from disaster. Do you understand?
0: All right. I'll have a try.

0: do you feel, Professor?
1: Tired.
0: It'd be risky to use a stimulant.
1: But what happened?
0: We rescued you and Lois, and we're going back to Earth. You were unconscious quite a while.
1: To recover, to wake up, I need this machine here. Please, do it for me. Set the dial to point at 20 degrees.
0: 20 degrees, hmm?
1: Yes. Just turn that little knob on the side.
0: Huh? I see. 20 degrees.
1: Good boy. Now press the button.
0: Which button?
1: The red button.
0: Red button.

0: Ah, you. I hope you'll explain how you... No. No. Wait!
1: Sonia, get me the doctor again.
2: Yes, sir. Right away, sir.
1: Well?
2: Sorry, there's no answer.
1: That's very strange. Take the controls.

0: dead. I don't understand it. What's going on around here? Why would anyone want to kill them?
1: Wait. Look. That means the gold men are not far away.
0: The androids? They can't. They can't possibly be near.
2: Try again. I don't see how we could lose contact over such a short distance.
3: It's no use, Commander. There's a magnetic field blocking all our signals.
2: I don't understand it. There's something very strange about Captain Boyd's behavior.
4: Well, if it's some kind of magnetic storm, there's very little we can do about it. I think he's probably having a lot of trouble as well, at this very moment.

0: Welcome. It seems that without you, the spaceship can't get through the satellite defense system.
1: I don't get it. What's the meaning of all this?
0: I would have thought it was obvious.
1: Only up to a point. You've taken command of the ship, right?
0: Yes. It was easy.
1: Why did you kill Carr and the doctor?
0: I didn't kill them both. Carr killed the doctor, then I killed him, because the professor was no longer part of my plan.
1: So, you've got a plan. Perhaps you're planning to murder everybody.
0: Not necessarily. It depends.
1: Depends on what?
0: We're at the head of a large fleet of Anthor spaceships. If you'll help us to get it through the satellite defense system, we'll become the absolute masters of the universe.
1: You must be out of your mind. However, you've still got one chance to save yourself. Tell me the formula for unpriming the reactor that you and the mad professor forgot to turn off.
0: Poor John. You still want to save me. You must love me a lot. I've been listening to all the messages from the commanding officer of your station. In less than 3 hours' time, the base will cease to exist.
1: How about this? You tell the base the formula for the reactor, and I'll get you through the defense satellites.
0: No bargains, John. I'm afraid you have to do whatever I say. Otherwise, all of you will be killed. Perhaps you didn't understand me.
1: You can't kill all of us.
0: No.
1: No. Otherwise, you'll never get back to Earth, my dear. Is that clear? The gold men can't kill us. Get him, you guys!

before the contact interruption. The spaceship was exactly here in the vicinity of Danil. Now, in half an hour's time, unless we can eliminate the blackout, spaceship Trissy will be destroyed by the stations, automatically controlled by the satellite security system.

0: Tell them to stop or I'll shoot you.
1: Security satellite coming within range. Insert code tape to neutralize defensive reaction.
0: John, don't be stupid. I'll kill you all, one by one, until one of you inserts that tape. Stop fighting or I'll kill him.
2: Why did you kill her?
3: Don't worry, I didn't kill her. She's just stunned.
2: Thank you, Julie.
4: If it hadn't been for Kuva, Lois's plan might have worked. He really saved the day. I think we should take up a collection and build him a monument at the space station.
5: Let's clear away the wreckage, boys.
6: We have reestablished contact with you. This is base calling.
7: We've reestablished radio contact with the Trissi, Commander.
4: Captain Boyd is reporting. Boyd, what's been going on? What else has happened?
8: I'm afraid it's bad news. Professor Carr has been killed.
2: My God.
4: Dr. Wilkes here says Professor Carr used to make notes on memory slides. And the professor used to carry some of them around with him because he was very forgetful. He was always referring to them.

It will not be long now before the great Empress leads our fleet of spaceships against the Earth. Contact.

0: These are memory slides, just like the ones Professor Carr always carried with him.
1: Is this one? We have a similar one. Take a look.
2: That's it. That's the one. There's the reactor code sign. And the formula to stop it. Where did you get it?
1: Well, Cooper,
3: I found it in the professor's laboratory.
1: Thank goodness for that.
4: My compliments to him.
0: Thanks to Cooper, we've reached the end of a real nightmare.
5: Alien ships have been sighted by reconnaissance.
6: Cooper, come with me. We'll take out the fighters.
3: Why leave the ship? We can defend ourselves here. Why not?
6: There's not enough energy for our tail deflectors. Roger. Jack, let's go.
3: Is there anything I can do?
6: You can learn how to use our weapons.

0: fantastic. It's a marvelous feeling. It's a lot better than piloting a space fighter.
1: Right, let's check our coordinates. Our objective is at 1.5. Roger, you're too far out. Come closer to Jack. Remember to stick close to our satellite.
2: This is the right area. We're going to effect a frontal attack.
3: I'll cover you from the rear. Maintain radio silence now until we sight them.
1: At least, the enemy shouldn't be expecting us. Good luck, boys.

0: to attack them. General Gonat will take the majority of the enemy spaceship flying in his own formation. So then we can attack them on the weak side.
1: Since the computer's broken, you'll have to use the manual control.
2: It's no problem using them.
1: Without the computer, we're in trouble.
3: Let's hope for the best.

0: There they are.
1: All right, Jack. John, I'm attacking.
2: I'm covering you. Hit them.

0: There are three enemy fighters approaching.
1: Call the squadron leader. We must attack them and destroy them, one by one.
2: Dad, they're right on top of them.
3: Sonya, start the countdown.
4: Seconds to ideal range. 9, 8, 7, 6, 5, 4, 3, 2, 1, 0. Fire!
5: What's wrong? I missed them all, every one.

0: Jack, don't get too far away. Jack, come back here. Damn it, I can't see him. Roger, can you see Jack?
1: There's so much firing going on here, I can't see anything.
0: He's disappeared. No, there he is. One of his stabilizers is knocked out.
2: Another formation of aliens is in close pursuit. At 1.2.
3: John, you gotta be careful. There are others coming. In a few minutes, they'll be on you.
4: Check, we're ready. Stay in contact. Over and out.

0: back. There's another one coming in on top of you.
1: Be careful.
2: I don't see anything.
1: Where are they? I can't see them.
2: There's one now, right overhead.
0: Hold on. I'll be right there.

0: Not bad. That was great shooting, Jack.
1: Hear this. Enemy formation is 12 o'clock.

0: Calling Chrissy. How's it going down there? Fill us in.
1: Okay, Captain. We've activated all the protective screening. But the computer is still only functioning partially.
2: I'm fed up. I haven't hit one of them yet.
3: It's better to try firing in front of the mobile object and correct the telemeter readings manually.
1: Great idea. We'll try it. Okay, Cooper. The telemeter readings have been inserted in your sights.

0: We have to eliminate those fighters of theirs, or we have lost all chance of success. They are so small and rapid that our energy projectiles have no hope of reaching their targets.
1: The Empress to squadron leaders. Concentrate on the outer two fighters. Eliminate them immediately. Leave the other one, the last fighter, to me.
2: Hey, John, where are you? I'm in a trap.

0: very much for helping me out again.
1: John, help me! I'm surrounded here!
2: I'm coming, Jack.
1: I've been hit!
2: You're unprotected now, Roger. I'll cover you.
3: There's a saucer coming in over your head. I see two more arriving at 0.5. I can't shake them off, John.
4: I'll take care of them, Roger. But look out. You're getting too close to the satellite.
3: We're trapped. There's not enough room to maneuver.
4: Hold on, Roger.
5: John, Roger, come back in.
2: There are too many saucers now. We can't hope to hold out much longer.
6: In conditions like this, it's your duty to return to the ship.
2: That's right, only it's not all that easy.
7: Johnny, this is the moment to finish them off.

0: look. There are other formations arriving. Some more saucers are arriving. Try to get away and get back as soon as you can.
1: That's an order.
0: Roger, break free. Quickly.
1: I'd just like to get one more of them.
0: Don't get so far out. Stay near me so I can cover you.
1: No, I don't want you to run any risks for my sake.
2: Oh, it's not easy to get away from me.

0: can just about manage to hold this jalopy together. I want to get that guy.
1: Roger, no. Don't go so far out. Try to get back to the spaceship. They might be able to help you.
2: She's clear out of control now. We did our best, old sport.

0: you're becoming a whiz at it.
1: I can still hold on for the moment. I think I should try to. Commander King, how about it?
2: You are through, John, at last.
3: Commander, is there no way we can help them?
4: We can't afford to be generous. If we open our defense system for even an instant, we risk an invasion. I'm afraid there's just nothing we can do for them. We banked everything on our satellite defense system.
5: Try to hold out, John.

0: all alone now, John. You'd better surrender.
1: Who said that? Where are you?
2: Are you satisfied, Chief? Was that how you told me to do it?
1: Julie, how about that? You did a really great job there.
3: Just let me have a chance at some action, John.
4: Julie, sweetheart, I'm beginning to think I can't get along without you.
2: It's about time. I was wondering how long it would take you to realize that.
5: Attention. This is your Empress speaking. Leave the one that's just arrived to me.
2: I'll deal with it.
6: Rockets with multiple heads, that's what we ought to be using. We could destroy their whole fleet in minutes. I think it's our only hope.
7: Wait, I have an idea.
6: Yeah, what?
7: Torpedoes. They contain hundreds of energy grenades that all explode simultaneously.
6: Why haven't we been using them?
7: They were intended for use in atmospheres. I'll have to modify the explosive system.

0: You had a cute little saucer sneaking up on you. But I took care of him.
1: How long do you think they'll succeed in holding out?
2: Not long. Yet those two are amazing.

0: Look out, Julie. There's one behind you. I'll blast it.
1: I'm yours, John. I've always loved you, and you used to love me. I'm going to destroy Julie for stealing your love.
2: I should have destroyed you, Lois. Where are you, damn it?
1: John, there isn't any choice. I have to kill Julie. I have to, in the name of Anthor.
0: Get out of the way. Disappear and you'll be safe, Lois.
1: No. You'll have to decide. You have 2 seconds. I've got Julie in my sights, John.
0: Julie, what do you think?
2: It's your decision. You make it.
0: Okay. I really have no choice. I'm sorry.

0: hell with Lois.
1: Amen.
2: The torpedoes are ready. It's up to you, Cooper.
3: With this weapon, it'll be child's play and a real pleasure to destroy those monsters.
4: Minus 7, 6, 5, 4, 3, 2, 1, 0.
3: I finally managed to settle the score with those monsters of Anthor.
5: Prepare to open a passage through the satellite defenses.
3: When I think of all that's happened, it makes life fantastic.
6: At this point, I feel like I'm dreaming, John. It's wonderful to be alive after being so near to death.

0: This engine's still warm.
1: Say, did you see the skid marks out here? They go at a direct right angle to the direction of travel.
0: No digs in the macadam either. Somebody was hurt. There's blood all over this thing.
2: What is this black menace that kills everything it sees and hears? No human mind could imagine the enormous destructive power of this maddened, killing thing. If you're young people in love, look out. If you're driving a lonely road, you're as good as dead.
0: There's been a lot of livestock missing lately. That doesn't make headlines. But now it's people.
2: Never in the history of the United States, a monster of such size and power and horrifying hatred of man

0: In 1985,
1: during the course of the work undertaken to irrigate the Gobi Desert, a strange fragment of rock was discovered. Several remarkable features of this rock attracted the attention of the scientists engaged on the project. Research revealed that it contained a spool. Further analysis showed the material to be extraterrestrial in origin and not of human manufacture. Where did it come from? Then somebody remembered that in June 1908 in Siberia, an explosion had occurred equivalent in force to a hydrogen bomb, an explosion visible within a radius of 350 miles. At the time, it was thought to have been caused by a giant meteor.
2: 77 years later,
1: an international expedition tried to determine the trajectory and the point of impact and to find some debris of what was called the Tonggu meteor. Shortly afterwards, under the auspices of the World Federation for Space Research, scientists meet to celebrate the anniversary of the establishment of the first space station on the moon. Professor Haringway from the United States makes a public statement about the famous meteor.
3: Our calculations indicate, confirmed also by the results recently transmitted to us by our colleagues on Luna 3, that the mysterious Tonga meteor was really a spaceship from another planet, which exploded in the air before landing.
1: This hypothesis stimulated scientific thought throughout the world. Reporters of every nation are waiting to hear what the nuclear physicist Professor Orloff has to say.
4: Another hoax of the flying saucer variety.
5: And what about this spool that was found in the desert some 350 miles from the crater of the explosion? How do you explain that, Professor Orloff?
6: Well, I believe there was a grave emergency. When the rockets normally used for deceleration refused to function, the captain of the spaceship decided to save what he considered was most valuable. I'm referring naturally to this spool, which may contain a document of prime importance in an unknown language, recorded apparently by magnetic process.
1: An international committee of expert linguists was offered access to the world's largest computer to try to decipher this strange language. This is Dr. Chen Yu. Not only is he one of the world's leading authorities on languages, but also his biological work is of immense importance. Humanity is in debt to him for the technique of transforming inorganic substances into foodstuffs. He directs the committee with world-famous mathematician Professor Sikarna, whose work rivals even that of Einstein.
3: In the astrophysical domain, we've made rapid progress. And although we haven't deciphered the mysterious message, we have determined the ship's launching base. At the moment, there can be no doubt. This spaceship was launched within our solar system. I can even say that it was definitely launched from within the path of our planet. Now, since there can be no life on Mercury, there is only one other planet that it could have come from. I am referring to the Earth's sister planet, Venus, the morning star.

0: What we have just heard are the first words of the inhabitants of another planet, a cosmic document.
1: Yes. Yes, but it's unfortunate that the magnetic spool was damaged through the effect of the high temperature which prevailed aboard the cosmic vessel at the time of the crash. That's the reason we've only heard a part of the text. We must try to find a method to renovate the rest. First, we'll immerse the spool in a chemical catalytical medium, and after that, subject it to radiation. Can you?
0: Yes, that's a very good idea. All that we have learned indicates that on Venus there is a highly developed life form. Yet I'm wondering why Venus stays silent. It's very surprising. Now we know a little of this language. We must, at every cost, communicate with her.
2: I agree with you. It's high time we made an attempt.
1: Well, then, I'd like to propose a course of action. I think the most logical thing to do would be to request that our governments consent to train all the radio and radar stations of the world and Venus

0: Polar Station calling Moon Space Station. Attention, please. Luna 3.
1: Attention, please. Luna 3.
2: Thank you.
3: This is Station Luna 3.
2: I'll keep it in mind.
3: Station Luna 3 calling Earth. No replies yet from Venus. Our signals are reaching the planet, but so far there's no reply. We'll keep you informed.

0: morning, my friends.
1: May I please have an interview, Professor?
0: This afternoon, I have news of the utmost importance to announce. As you probably know already, our most modern spaceship, the Cosmostrator, is now completed and ready to set forth on our exploration of space. The World Federation for Space Research has decided to change the destination of the Cosmostrator. Instead of sending her to Mars, she will be directed toward the planet Venus.
1: Oh, that's great news, isn't it? Have you any ideas to the date of the takeoff?
2: One more question, if you don't mind, Professor.
3: Do you think there's anybody living on Venus?
2: Did you manage to make contact with Venus?
0: No, my friends, Venus is silent, but we'll soon discover why.
1: And who's going with you?
0: Well, let me present some of the other scientists who'll take part in this expedition. They are all first-class specialists, chosen from among the most qualified in their particular fields. They, with others who are coming, will form the crew of Cosmostrator 1.

0: all the units of propulsion are in perfect working order.
1: That's fine. The crew can now attend to their personal affairs. We'll start late tomorrow night. We'll fly following the hyperbolic trajectory.
0: Good. I'll make a last check.
1: See you later, Doyle. Talua, will you please make a thorough recheck of the radar?
2: Right away, Professor.
3: This is Intervision calling the world. We have just showed you the preliminary tests of the Cosmos Trader's rockets.
4: Arriving now is Brinkman, the first American spaceman to land on the moon.
3: Ladies and gentlemen, I have an important announcement to make. Intervision is going to present you minute by minute the historic launching of the Cosmos Trader. We know very well how much you'd like to be here with us. Unfortunately, that's impossible. The only ones admitted are those directly concerned with the countdown and final blastoff of the rocket. So I will try to describe in detail everything that's taking place. Intervision will bring to you the wonderful story of this great event. Ah, but here come the first members of the crew. Among them is Professor Durand, the chief engineer. He's a French scientist well known for his work on robots.
5: Thank you. Thank you.
6: We'll load the chronocopter later on in the evening. That's, of course, designed for you.
5: Yes, of course. I've checked out your electronic equipment.
6: Good.
7: Professor Durand, report from Station A. Your celestial charts are ready.
5: Thank you.
8: Hello, Durand.
9: Oh, Durand. I'm glad to see you again.
8: So am I.
5: Still working as hard?
8: How about showing me your latest creation in robots? I hear it's a masterpiece.
0: Around here, we have nothing but masterpieces. Omega. Come here, Omega. Omega, what's the weather report for the next 10 hours?
10: The barometer will rise 4 millibars. 4 millibars. Fine and clear.
5: Why, that's fantastic. Your latest invention?
0: Oh, nothing special. Just a small gadget.
5: You're a lot too modest, Durand. What else does it do?
0: He reacts to stimuli in his environment and evaluates them with his electronic brain. I recently managed to give Omega an elementary memory.
5: Wonderful.
9: Perhaps he might consent to play chess with me.
0: Why, of course.
9: Hello.
0: Why shouldn't he?
9: Oh, Herringway.
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0: reached Urania. 8 of them, scientists, mathematicians, and astrophysicists. 7 men and a woman. She's the physician of the expedition and has already spent 2 years on Luna 3.
1: Sumiko.

0: have a reputation for that. You're right. But there are things I'll never forget.
1: No, Brickman. On a voyage of this kind, there'll be no room for excess baggage.
2: Dr. Sumiko Omigura.
1: 30 hours left. 30 hours and the Cosmos Raider will blast off into the unknown. Now we will leave the air. In the next few hours, the crew of 8 picked for the Cosmos Raider will be unable to communicate with the world. They are going into a state of artificially induced sleep till the time comes for them to take off. This is to make sure that they will be in good physical condition for the effort to come. This is Intervision. Good afternoon. Brinkman, in 2 minutes you'll be asleep, like all your colleagues, whether you want to or not.

0: I'm very glad you're coming with us, Sumiko. 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
1: Your heartbeat is normal.
0: Sumiko, my heart is...
1: No, Brinkman, no. No, please, we mustn't speak of that.

0: This is Intervision. Intervision calling the world. It won't be long now until the blastoff. Tension is mounting among the scientists and technicians on the base as 0 hour approaches. Everything is ready. All we're waiting for is the crew. And here they are.
1: Pictures of the crew are finished. They are now boarding the vehicles which will take them to the Cosmos Trail.
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0: 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Okay.
1: Rockets primed, ready for blastoff.
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1: Well, feeling all right? No ill effects, huh?
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0: Durand, switch on the artificial gravity field, will you?
1: Olaf, careful. I'm pushing the button.
2: Ha, ha, ha, ha, ha, ha, ha, ha, ha, ha, ha, ha, ha, ha, ha, ha, ha, ha, ha, ha, ha, ha, ha, ha, ha, ha, ha, ha, ha, ha, ha, ha, ha, ha, ha, ha, ha, ha, ha, ha, ha, ha, ha, ha, ha, ha, ha, ha, ha, 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

0: That was a dirty trick.
1: 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Come in, Luna 3.
2: This is Luna 3. We are receiving you well. Over and out.
1: Hello, Luna 3. 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
0: Minus 2, plus 5. Course normal. Course normal.
3: 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No deviations.
1: We are passing within 1,200 miles of you.
2: This is Luna 3. We have established visual contact with you.
1: That's the Sinus Roris crater. On the top of it is Luna 3.
4: There's the solar reflector. They're signaling us. That's where her husband fell. I brought him back to the camp, but he was already dead. We were friends. You know, Sumiko is a wonderful woman.
2: This is Luna 3. I've picked up unexpected swarms of meteorites on our radar. Their present trajectory shows that they may cross your path and be very dangerous.
1: We are receiving you. Over.
2: Here are the trajectory coordinates and orbital velocity. Alpha X, 7 degrees, 2 minutes. Beta Epsilon, 48 degrees, 42 minutes.
1: Listen, I've had an extremely urgent message from Luna 3, a meteorite warning.
5: Professor Sikana, here's the latest meteorite report. Alpha X, 7 degrees, 2 minutes. Beta Epsilon, 48 degrees, 42 minutes.
4: A meteorite swarm should reach us in 48 hours at the latest. That is, if there are no orbit fluctuations.
1: Keep close radio contact with Luna 3. Cosmos Strader calling Luna 3. Have received your meteorite warning. We'll be sending you regular coordinates of our course, so stay in close contact.
4: This is the beginning of my personal logbook. There's no one in the nerve center of the Cosmos Strader. The computer is keeping us on our course. In case of unforeseen circumstances, it can take immediate decisions to alter our speed or direction. This electronic brain will be our pilot for the next 30 days, because no human being could handle the immensely complex machines of the spaceship by himself. Up to now, we have covered a distance of 2,600,000 miles. Dr. Amigura is noting our reactions carefully and keeping close check on our health and well-being. The special liquid food, which can easily be absorbed in a state of no gravity, is proving very successful with all of us. Our chief engineer spends most of his time in his machine shop, testing his automats over and over again. It is thanks to them and to the fact that they are in perfect running order that we are relieved of many tiresome tasks. Our expert in cybernetics has to be everywhere. He's one of the key men of the expedition. Professor Sikana devotes all his time to the message from Venus. He and Chen Yu are trying to decipher the damaged spool, which means they spend long hours at the Marrocks. The electronic brain is working night and day, but no one can be sure what the result will be.

0: Haringway, our commander, is keeping a constant check on our course.
1: Your computer was active last night. It switched the rockets on for nearly 17 seconds. Perhaps to avoid the meteor swarm.
2: We won't be running into it till tomorrow.
1: It looks like your automats don't have the same idea that you do.
0: Professor Orloff is an enthusiastic chess player. He has beaten all of us, but I think he's found his master in Onaga. King G.

plays his endgame wonderfully. I thought that I had got him, but you see, he's put his king on e6, and I'm forced into the corner at h8.

0: That is the 10th match that I've lost. I should give up, I guess.
1: I would suggest that you make an improvement in Omega.
0: Oh, really?
1: If he only had a heart, he would let Orloff win once in a while. Don't you think you could be able to do that? Just a little bit of heart, Jerome.

0: great fun. See if Chenyu and Sukarno are all right. How could this happen? I thought that the Cosmos Trader was able to avoid meteor swarms automatically.
1: Well, she didn't react quickly enough. She was regulated to a shower of under mass 8. That was why we had to switch on the emergency gyros.
2: Olaf, how much course deviation?
3: Degrees, 17 minutes.
2: Our speed?
1: Constant, 8.2 miles a second.
2: I estimate the principal swarm will be on us soon. If we continue at maximum speed, it'll mean disaster. Cut the motors. We're going to decelerate. The braking motors aren't working. What's the matter, Jovan?
1: A meteor fragment has damaged the deceleration unit. We'd have to go outside and try and repair it right away. I'll go at once.
3: How long before the main swarm hits us?
2: I can't say. It may be on us any second now.
1: Brakeman, will you help me?
4: Professor Sikana and Chen Yu, are you all right?
5: No bones broken.
4: That's fine. Please give me our present deviation, direction, coordinates, and corrected course.

0: Watch out. 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Principal Swam's in sight. Is it safe to start the motors yet?
1: Repair is completed.
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3: Cosmos Strader calling Luna 3. Cosmos Strader calling Luna 3. Meteor swarm has passed. Everything okay on board?

0: 3 weeks have gone by since we left the Earth. We should reach Venus in about 10 days. In spite of our enormous speed, the stars seem to hang motionless. Due to all types of disturbances caused by the planet, radio contact with Earth is no longer possible.
1: Nothing. Too much interference. I can't hear a thing.
0: Keep trying.
2: Alpha X, 32 degrees, 8 minutes. Beta Y, 7 degrees.
3: What are you doing?
4: I'm making a heart for Omega. 10 consecutive defeats are driving our friend crazy. I want him to enjoy his favorite game.
3: I would like you to do something also for me. It would be nice to see you eat occasionally.
4: I swear not to forget anymore.
3: Sicarno said exactly the same thing.
4: Responsibility,
3: and you haven't eaten for days.
4: I haven't a second to spare.

0: Sumiko. You mustn't insist. He's nervous. He's having a very hard time with that spool. You understand?
1: Knight E6. Check. He doesn't like that. Mate.
2: Congratulations. You've won at last.
0: A neat classical end play. I think you deserve to win.
1: He plays a good game. He's not very easy to beat. But I did it at last. Man has defeated the machine.
0: Yeah. Too much heart.
1: Want to try?
0: Why not?
3: Will you all come to the Marex, please?
2: That's a cosmic document.

0: I will translate. We will initially subject the planet to a very intense bombardment of radiation. The conquest and occupation of the Earth will then present no difficulty. When the ionization intensity has fallen by one half, the final extermination phase can start.
1: This can only mean an attack against our planet. An invasion by the inhabitants of Venus. The cosmic document was not intended for us to read. It's a cold-blooded blueprint of destruction.
2: We must inform the Earth. I'll try and make contact.
3: Wait, Tom.
4: No, let him try.
3: Will it do the Earth any good to know what we know?
4: The Earth is in danger. We must warn them.
5: No. Our planet was in peril before they discovered the spool, and nothing happened.
1: That's no argument, as we haven't any idea how the Venusians calculate time.
6: If the Earth knew of the terrible danger threatening her, unrest and even hysteria would spread like wildfire. From pole to pole, the whole world would be in a panic.
7: No, Orloff. I'm convinced you're wrong. For years and years, the whole of the human race faced the danger of an atomic war.
4: Yes.
7: And they survived. Not through ignorance, but through knowledge. Because they knew what the danger was. No. There won't be a panic. Chenyu, don't you agree with me?
0: I'm sure that if we meet the inhabitants of Venus, we'll be able to convince them that it would be folly to start that war.
7: Dalloa, try to contact the Earth.
2: I can't get through. Too much disturbance from Venus. Our signals are distorted. The Earth won't hear us.
7: Well, what do you say? Should we turn back to Earth?
5: No. Nonsense.
0: Return?

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1: 31,000 miles per hour. In 3 days, we reach Venus.
0: Good. Delaware, check our course. All off. The latest readings.
2: Gamma radiation increasing steadily. I'll recheck the neutron count.
3: After only 31 days of flight, we have nearly reached our destination. All our efforts to communicate with the Earth via Luna 3 have been unsuccessful. We have started to decelerate by means of our rocket motors. Professor Haringway is guiding the ship into an elliptical orbit around Venus. We are now a satellite of this silent planet. We are still trying, but in vain, to establish radio contact with her inhabitants. A thick wall of clouds surrounds the planet.
4: 3,500 miles.
5: First analysis, Venus atmosphere. 27% carbon dioxide, 14% formaldehyde. No oxygen, atmosphere poisonous.
0: We're faced with a difficult decision. As you know, we can only land and take off once. No point in taking any unnecessary chances. So one of us has got to go ahead as scout.
4: 2,000 miles.
1: We're close enough now. I'll go in the crawlicopter.
0: Okay, Brinkman. You've got to try and find a landing place for us. We'll stay in orbit at 150 miles altitude, all right?
1: The crawlicopter's ready.
4: 1,500 miles.
0: Well?
1: Well, now let's don't be formal.
0: Action stations. Action stations, everyone. Stand by. We are now entering the atmosphere of Venus. Attention!

0: 300 miles altitude. 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Are you ready, Brinkman?
1: All right, let her go.

0: the matter with his receiver?
1: I'm not getting you.
0: There's something wrong with your receiver. Can you hear me now?
1: I can't understand you. Something's wrong with your transmitter.
0: Kalua, what's the matter with our transmitter?
2: Heavy electrical disturbance. We're completely blocked out.
0: Hello. Brinkman. What is it, Brinkman?
3: Haringway, can you hear me? I'm now at 1,500 feet. Visibility nil. Radar indicates that the surface is extremely mountainous. I can't see anything. I'm completely surrounded by thick clouds. Wait a minute. Yes, I can see land, boys. I can see land. Hello. Hello. Cosmos Freighter, I can't hear you. I'm landing.
2: Brinkman is not receiving us. I can't make contact.
4: Our altitude, 24,000 feet.

0: I'm right behind you.
1: I don't understand. I'm puzzled by these strange flashes of light which we keep seeing. They're bursting all around us. What do you make of them, Olaf?
2: In my opinion, the atmosphere in this area is ionized.
1: Well, what's the cause?
3: Atomic radiation.
4: Then that means that they're attacking us.
1: We must fly lower. We must get below this bank of clouds if we want to establish contact with Brinkman. It's the only way.
5: Brinkman calling. Costas Trader, please answer me. Over. Onaga.
6: Listening. Be careful. Danger.
5: Go on, Onaga. How long can we stay here?
6: 8 minutes maximum.
5: Turn back, Onaga. Cosmos Trader. Cosmos Trader. I don't hear you. Hello. Hello. You hear me? This blasted radioactive forest won't let radio waves through. Go on, Omega. Go on. Keep going. Keep on. Hold it, Omega. They're attacking us. Cosmos Trader. Cosmos Trader. Do you hear me? The crawler copter's exploded.
7: A flash. See that? What was it?
8: I don't know. The computer shows a pressure wave. Apparently an explosion. Distance, 120 miles.
4: Brinkman.
1: Oh, it could be a signal from the Venusians. We'd better land at once as best we can. Talua, make a careful check on our position. And try to contact Brinkman again.
5: Omega, back here. Quickly.

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0: 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Poor old Brinkman.
1: 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There's a high tension line underground. You're on. Get the crawlers out of the way, or the next time the voltage mounts, exactly the same thing will hit us.

0: Harriger.
1: Brinkman, we thought you were dead.
2: I was lucky.
3: You might have chosen a better place to land.
2: Why? What do you mean?
3: There's a high-tension line over there.
1: Now, your machine blew up just because you landed right on top of that surface power line.
3: All we have to do is to follow it, and it will probably lead us to the inhabitants of Venus.
2: There's no point in trying to do that. I've already found the inhabitants of Venus, and I've brought one of them back for you.
4: What is it?
5: I wonder if it is a form of life. I'll investigate at once.
4: Right, Chen Yu. And while he's doing that, let's go and try to follow that line.
3: Okay.

0: Please come in. Crawler, please come in.
1: We're following the power line. Something very strange here. A white sphere that looks like an immense golf ball.
2: It's incredible. You think it's a machine, Olaf?
3: Well, I can't say yet. I don't know. Everything here is so strange. It's as if we're trying to decipher a book in an unknown language. Let's hope that soon we'll be able to read it. And perhaps we'll understand.
4: Olaf, let me know when you've got your instruments ready. I'll need all the figures I can get.
1: Okay, Sakara.
4: Good. Thank you.
1: Talua, stay in close contact with us.
5: Very well, Professor.
6: I am looking at Venus on the observation screen at the Cosmostrator. Everything is strangely quiet. Is this the calm before the storm? Why don't the Venusians answer? Or are these metallic insects really the masters of this planet? Chen Yu is working day and night to solve the mystery of these strange creatures.

0: We have investigated your strange inhabitants. They're completely harmless. They're not a form of life.
1: When I think how scared I was in that hole.
0: Your discovery is more significant than you think. I put one of the microcrystals in the Marex. Listen.

0: Yes. Those were the voices of the Venusians. I would say that these strange metallic insects had a way of storing sound in their crystalline nuclei.
1: Are you trying to tell us that the Venusians used these insects to record both speech and sound?
0: That's right.
2: But that's fantastic.
1: Yes, but it's true.
3: Well, that would mean that the hole which Brinkman fell into is a chamber of archives containing some of the records of this planet.
1: But then where can the inhabitants be? They certainly saw a spaceship land. They couldn't have missed it, yet nothing happened. Nothing at all. And my machine blowing up. You call that nothing?
0: I need more figures, more data, and especially more of those metallic insects.
1: The research program is going according to plan. We are all fascinated by the vitrified forest. But our spacesuits are so heavy that working outside the ship is difficult. The investigation of the power lines leading to the white sphere and measurement of tension changes is done by oscillograph. The storms which whip across Venus only make the work harder.
3: That's where the lines lead to, all right. There's no doubt. That's it.
1: Chen Yu was collecting samples of the sand carried by the storm. Sometimes they are radioactive, sometimes they are not. He is searching for traces of life. The long Venusian night is always preceded by a violent storm. Then the outside work must stop, and we spend our time studying what we have found so far.
4: Think this vitrified forest is a biological formation?
3: Why not? It could come from a dried up seabed.
5: You're wrong. It's not a natural formation. Professor Sikana has been feeding figures and data into the electronic brain, and he now has some conclusions. He says that the vitrified forest is an enormous energy projector, capable of destroying all life within a radius of millions of miles.
6: Then it was built by the inhabitants of Venus.
0: Yes. This vitrified forest was made to be a weapon of aggression. But then something went unexpectedly wrong.
1: Perhaps they decided to disarm.
0: I'm afraid it was more serious than that. The metal insects you found for us show us something very significant.
3: That's very interesting. Go on, tell us more, Professor Sikana.
0: I do not yet have all the facts, but I think that a terrible catastrophe took place on Venus. I reach a certain stage, and I can't get any further. It's chaotic. It's like everything was broken. Now, if there really was a catastrophe, which changed the face of the whole planet, then it was so huge a catastrophe as to be absolutely beyond our powers of comprehension.
3: We can only solve this problem by means of further systematic research. Take this great white sphere to which all these power lines lead and whose function we don't understand. It appears to be a giant transformer unit, or else it is a force field generator.
5: Another strange thing is that there is periodic tension in the main power lines.
4: I would even suggest that there might still be Venusians inside the sphere who have survived the colossal catastrophe that befell their planet. They could still be trying to send an SOS to another station.
6: What should we do?
4: We must go out and explore. We'll follow the main power line to the other end.
1: Yes.

0: Calling the Cosmistrator. We have been driving for nearly 7 hours now. We are following the energy line, and so far we haven't found a trace of life. This power line's got to end somewhere. Herringway, shall we keep going?
1: Yes.

0: still going forward. Keep on following us and watch out.
1: What's that?
0: I don't know. They're not natural forms. They must have been buildings of some sort.

0: there must have been as high a temperature here as on the sun. And every living thing was destroyed by an incredible catastrophe.
1: What are you thinking, Tsumiko?
2: Of the damage.

0: Look, Venus and the Earth and their orbits around the sun.
1: Perhaps it's a model for instructing space pilots.
0: Though it probably has a deeper significance.
2: Over here, there's a shaft. Looks like one of the Venusian nerve centers.
3: A huge control room.
1: But who is servicing it? Since it's apparent that this whole installation is still under tension.

0: Omega. What is it?
1: Beat me!
2: Strange, what can it be?
3: It might be the missing power source.
2: Look at those bubbles.
3: It could be a kind of organic life.

0: stop.
1: He's coming after us. Look.
2: Up the ramp, Silico. Quick.

0: I see what Durand meant now. It's a model they used to work out their plans of attack on the Earth. Remember the cosmic document? It said that they would first subject the planet to a highly intense radiation bombardment. Thanks to this device, they calculated how atomic beams could be directed to our planet.
1: I think you're quite right. And directly beneath us is their operational headquarters.

0: Professor Tikhonov. The glass forest is radiating energy. Come quickly.
1: That's just what I was afraid of.
2: Look at that. The spheres turned red. Gravity is increasing.
1: I am not surprised.
2: But it's incredible.
1: No. Now everything is clear. The sphere creates an artificial force field, which strengthens the gravitation of Venus and diminishes it. At this very moment, the power is augmenting. And when the energy is inverted, the field will reverse itself. It will be hurled into space again.
0: Don't worry, Professor. There's still time.
1: Call Haringway, quickly.
0: Hello, Haringway. Come in, please.

0: thrown on the wall when they were hit by an atomic explosion. Incredible.
1: And now the only thing that is left of them is their shadows.
2: The Mavax is picking up commands from the underground nerve center. Look at the key it's using to decode them.
3: Wyatt. It's incredible, Sakaarna. E equal to MC squared. That's Albert Einstein's old formula.
2: Yes, but their integration factor is a curve closed upon itself.
3: Take a look. It's interesting.
4: The surface near the nerve center. They were certainly carried there by one of those big storms. If these seeds are still fertile, it proves there is life on this planet.
5: Professor Sakaarna wants everybody in the Marex, please.
2: Our researchers on the metal insects found in the cave have told us a little of this planet's history. As to the message we heard, there's no doubt about it. The inhabitants of Venus were contemplating launching an atomic attack on our planet. But the attack wasn't carried out. An accident they didn't expect upset their plan. Their atomic weapons got out of their control, a chain reaction was unleashed, and they all perished.
1: Only their shadows remained.
6: And their energy projectors, although partially destroyed, are capable of working again if their energy reactions are set in motion by some accident or even by one of us.
7: Why, what do you mean that we've started the reaction?
6: When that rock fell into the black mud, what happened?
8: That the rock was thrown out as if the slime was a living thing.
1: Then something terrible happened. The slime began to grow rapidly.
6: First, it dilated. Now tell us, what happened next? The black slime started to move.
1: Yes. It began to follow us. We were cornered.
6: What did you do?
8: I used the deuteron ray gun and I shot into it.
0: You should never have done that. You started an atomic reaction.
8: There was nothing else to do. We had no other way of getting out.
6: Yes. You started a chain reaction over the whole atomic installation. Now we're really in a nice mess. What can we do?
8: What time was it?
6: 17 hours 10.
7: I remember. Yes. Yes, it was at that moment that the sphere turned red.
2: It looks as if mass changed into energy by process rather like that of the atom bomb. The people of this planet knew how to reverse the process. They changed mass into energy, but also they could change energy back into mass.
8: Fantastic.
6: The inhabitants of Venus are, or rather were, far in advance of us in the applications of physics. That's one thing we have to acknowledge.

0: Omega, stop. Omega!
1: Brinkman, switch off all the automats.
2: Tower, come and help me.
0: The glass bars. The glass bars off.
3: The sphere is turning red.
1: Olaf. The radiation from the glass forest has upset Omega's electronic brain. The barracks computer's gone out of action as well.
3: Look!
4: On increasing like this, we won't have a chance. Even the Cosmos Trader's lead shielding won't be enough to protect us.
0: Duval!
2: I think he has internal injuries. I must operate.
0: Start up the rockets, Duval. We must take off at once before it's too late.
1: The motors won't work. The gravity field is increasing more and more. The radiation's paralyzed everything. Nothing is working. The whole Cosmos Trader is nothing but an inert lump of metal.
3: One chance. We must try to do what the Venusians did. Make the energy of the glass force in the sphere change back into mass once more.
1: Yes, but how?
5: When the mud attacked you on the tower, and you decided to use the ray gun which changed the mass into energy, I think I saw something was happening in the Venusian nerve center. I think I know how to start the reverse process. Can I use the rocket plane?
1: You're forgetting the gravity field. It won't fly. But the chlorocopter will work.
6: You mustn't go alone. I'll come with you.

0: 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How is Haringway?
1: Doctor's operating now.
2: Sumiko will manage.

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0: Can you hear me? Where are you?
2: You're starting to climb down into the Venusian nerve center.

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2: Try to hold out, Shenyu. You've got to. The gravity is back to normal. I'll set off at once in the rocket plane. I'll get you out of it, Shenyu. Hold on. I'm coming with oxygen.
3: Shenyu. Hello, Shenyu. Hold on. Breitman is coming.
4: Shenyu. 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I must talk to him. Shenyu, listen to me. Those seeds that you found, they're growing. They're growing, Shenyu. You've proved that there's life on the planet. 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

0: 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Brinkman, are you receiving me?
1: Sumika! 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
2: Orlov, we must try and go back. 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
1: Where are you? 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

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We have called them, but at the moment there is no reply.

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0: 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And Brinkman was the first human ever to set foot on the planet. 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
1: We found traces of a great civilization that had advanced beyond our comprehension. 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
1: Night.

0: Hello, Joe. 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There's a guy somewhere in the building that's just committed a murder.
1: Now listen, Pop. 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We got all night. Where's the body?
0: It's in the jewelry shop up on the fourth floor.
1: Okay. 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

0: That's right. I seen the light up there, and I thought Mr. Wimpy Anderson was...
1: Is that the man's name?
0: That's right.
2: Wait here. Well, where's the body?
0: It was right there.

0: Robbery, too.
1: Let's go. All right, you guys. Fan out. Me and Pop here will cover this floor and the fifth floor. You start at the third floor and work your way down to the basement. No doubt he come back for the body, but he's still in the building. We'll get him. What's in here?
2: That's a mop closet.

0: We were so afraid you wouldn't be able to come.
1: I'm sorry.
0: My goodness,
1: sorry,
0: we thought you might have gotten lost in the storm.
2: By George, yes. Just remarking the Nadia are here. What a lark, eh? The great man himself getting lost on the way here, eh?
3: But it's funny, as a matter of fact. Mighty do you never had to send someone out to find you. Do I tell me?
0: Yeah. Well, the point is that, that Mr. Anderson's here, so all's well that ends well. Quote a late member of our fraternity. Now, I'll introduce you, Mr. Anderson. You probably guessed, this is Duncan Dixon. Of course, you know Duncan's work. The Inspector Beddington series, his latest Dirty Doings in Albert Hall, is quite a masterpiece. Quite a masterpiece.
4: Nadia, you're too kind. How'd you do, sir? How'd you do?
0: And over here is Ace McCoy. Ace. This is Mr. Anderson.
5: Well, how do you do?
0: Naturally, you've followed the adventures of Rick Rogers' private eye.
3: Oh, yes. Yes, I followed them all over.
0: And this is Wilson Kitteridge, the man who's responsible for Dwight Fallow, the analytical genius. And here's Betsy Lyons, the one who wrote Murder in the Sorority Supper or The Scorpion in the Daisy Chain. Now you know us all, Mr. Anderson. Come and have a drink. You must be cold.
2: You haven't introduced yourself. Anderson, old boy, this is Nadia Demarest, our high priestess of crime and author of the Sir Anthony books.
0: This is Sir Anthony. Well, now, I'm sure I speak for all of us when I say that it's not only a pleasure but a privilege to welcome the great Bothwell Anderson, creator of the world-renowned Sedgwick the Sleuth, to our regular monthly meeting of the International Association of Assassins.
6: Yeah? Okay. Right. Keep on going. Third and second floors clear. They're on their way to the basement. Who was the guy that was murdered?
7: His name was Anderson, Gunnar Anderson. That's all I know about him.
6: Looks like simple burglary to me. Didn't know the proprietor was in. They got into a fight and he bopped them off. What's on the top floor?
7: The storerooms mostly. They're always locked. Oh, yeah, I forgot in the murderers' meeting.
6: What's that? The murderers what's this?
7: The murderers. Once a month they meet up on the fifth floor. They got a club room up there.
6: Murderers? And the murderers got a club room up there? Say, what's going on here?
7: Oh, take it easy. They ain't real murderers. They're authors.
6: Oh, authors.
2: You know, Anderson, old man, it's quite an honor having you with us. We all know you never come to town. Spend all your time on that island of yours. Where is it again?
3: Where's what?
2: Well, that island you live on. Somewhere off the coast. I can't remember. The Vineyard, isn't it? Or Nantucket. Which?
5: How'd you like another transfusion, Mac? Hey, how's that new book of yours coming along? My agent tells me he's going to knock them for a loop.
0: Well, I don't think we'd better wait any longer. I think the others have been delayed in the storm. So if you're ready to begin, Mr. Anderson.
3: Ready to begin?
0: Now, we're going to start. Come along, all you killers. Come along.
8: Coming, Mr. Anderson?
3: What's going to happen now?
8: Why, your lecture.
3: Lecture? Lady, you mean that I...
8: Please come forward. Come on, Mr. Anderson.

0: No.
1: No. No, I just thought I heard somebody knocking at the door, but it wasn't. You want me to give a lecture? All right, lady, I'll make a speech. Now, what do you want me to talk about? You just name it, and I'll talk about
2: now,
1: it.
2: Now, you come right over here, Mr. Anderson. Sit down on the sofa so we can all enjoy your talk. Now, tonight, as you know, it's the pleasure and the privilege of the International Association of Assassins to hear a talk by the man who has unquestionably arrived at the position of America's most famous writer of mystery stories, Bothwell Anderson, creator of Sedgwick the Sleuth.
3: Yeah, here.
2: Now, as you know, Mr. Anderson's a very retiring person, so we can consider ourselves extremely fortunate that he has consented at last, after much persuasion, to quit his sanctum sanctorum and journey to our little gathering.
3: Yeah, here.
2: So without further ado, I give you our guest of the evening, Bothwell Anderson, who will speak to us on his latest Sedgwick novel, Someone Shot Mr. Simmons. Mr. Anderson.
4: Here, here, right?
3: Right.
1: Yeah, Someone Shot Mr. Simmons. Well, I'll tell you all about it. I'll tell you all about it. Well, there was this guy, see? And he was just going in to rob this jewelry store.
3: I beg pardon, what guy?
1: Well, this guy we've been talking about, this here Sedgwick.
5: Why, what? Mr. Anderson, why should Sedgwick commit burglary?
1: Well, he's down on his luck. Yeah, that's it, down on his luck, see? No dough, and he can't get a job. On account of he did a stretch once. And nobody will hire an ex-con, even if he tries to go straight.
3: Lord, never knew Sedgwick have been in quad.
4: What's that?
3: What's what?
4: Quad.
1: So anyway, all he wanted to do was grab some stuff and then run for it, see? He didn't want to kill anybody. He never bumped a guy in his life before.
4: You mean Sedgwick commits murder? Holy smokes, this will blow the business wide open.
6: Man.
1: Well, the other guy wouldn't keep his hands up. He didn't want to kill him, but the other guy had to fight. He had to make trouble, so he got killed.
4: So how did Sedgwick cool the bum?
1: He hit him. Yeah, he hit him with the butt of his gun. And the other guy hit him, and they both fell down unconscious. And when Sedgwick wakes up, there's this other guy lying on the floor, dead. So the cops are coming. Sedgwick has to take it on the lam.
3: Well done. I say bravo. Good show.
4: Yeah,
3: boy.
4: Smart.
3: Jolly good show.
4: Great idea, Anson. Great idea. Sedgwick accused of murder. That's a great idea. Now, how do you get out of it?
1: Huh?
3: Go on, old boy. You can't stop there. What does Sedgwick do?
4: How do you get out of it, Anderson? Tell us the solution.

0: all right. Now, where do you think you're going?
1: I beg your pardon.
0: You, what are you doing around here? The building is closed.
1: I have an appointment.
0: At 10 o'clock at night? With who?
1: My dear
0: now,
1: man...
0: Now, just answer the question.
1: May I know your reason for asking them?
0: Why not? There's a guy been murdered here. And we're kind of looking around to find the guy who done it.
1: Someone's been murdered? My word. Well, I didn't do it. I just got here.
0: What's your name?
1: My card.
0: Bothwell Anderson, eh? Who's Bothwell Anderson?
1: I am Bothwell Anderson.
2: Mr. Anderson, tell us what happens now.

0: Good evening. This is Rex Marshall for Autolite. You know, it's been a beautiful spring day here in New York. The kind of a balmy spring day that makes you think of love in bloom. So I thought during our brief intermission tonight, it would be appropriate to take a look at the cartoon story of Romeo and Rosemary and their big romance. As a matter of fact, they're about to elope. You see, all they have to do is get in the car and they'll be on their way. All our hero has to do is step on the starter and... Uh-oh, nothing happens. Oh, the car won't start because Romeo forgot to fill his battery with water and it's as cold as last year's kisses. But from the look of Rosemary's father's kisser, things are going to be pretty hot any minute. Well, you see, friends, Romeo picked out the worst possible time to find out that a dry, dead battery means that your car just won't start. And that's why it's mighty important to make sure that your car is equipped with an Autolite Stay Full battery. You know, that's the famous battery that needs water just three times a year in normal car use. Now, I'd like to show you why. You see, in the ordinary battery, small particles keep flaking off the positive plates. So the ordinary battery has to have a large space in the bottom of the case to hold those particles. Otherwise, they'll get together and short-circuit the plates. But there's a big difference in the new Autolite Stay Full battery. Every positive plate has a fiberglass retaining mat protecting it, holding the active materials in place to reduce that flaking. You see, there's the fiberglass, the feature that gives such real advantages to the Autolite Stay Full battery. Now, while the ordinary battery requires this much extra space below the plates, the Autolite Stay Full battery doesn't need all that extra space. So we use it to advantage by putting it up above. Now, if we put electrolyte in both batteries, there's space left up above for extra water. But you see, an ordinary battery holds only this much extra water, while the Autolite Stay Full battery, with that extra space, holds over three times the liquid reserve of ordinary batteries. And that's why your Autolite Stay Full battery needs water just three times a year in normal car use. That's right, just three times a year in normal car use. And friends, here's something else that you definitely should know. The Autolite Stay Full battery gives longer life in tests conducted according to accepted life cycle standards. So why don't you enjoy the advantages of greater safety, greater convenience, and longer life with an Autolite Stay Full battery? You know, all you have to do is look for this sign right here. That's where you'll find an Autolite battery dealer, and he'll have an Autolite Stay Full battery for your car, along with the special tools needed to install it properly. And he also has special battery test equipment to give you the best in battery advice and service. Well, now, getting back to finish up our story of Romeo and Rosemary, it turns out that Pop didn't want to stop the elopement after all. No, he just wanted to give them a wedding present. So now, they really are on their way. After a quick visit to the JP, they roll down Happiness Highway, proving once again, you're always right with Autolite. Now, Act Two of Murderer's Meeting, starring Jackie Cooper with Mildred Natwick and Wally Cox.
1: Not well earned, sir. Correct, my good man. No doubt you've read some of my works. The Sedgwick the Sleuth series. And here's a copy of my latest. Someone Shot Mr. Simmons. You see my pictures there on the back.
2: Oh, yeah. Say, you're one of those mystery writers like the ones I have in the meeting upstairs.
1: I am presently to lecture to the International Association of Assassins, yes.
2: Well, I guess it's okay for you to go up. But tell them there's a killer loose in the building. I'll be up myself in a few minutes.
1: Oh, excuse me.
3: Yes, Mr. Anderson. Tell us what happens now.
4: What do you mean, what happens now?
3: Why, tell us the solution.
5: Yes, go on, old boy. You simply can't stop there. Now, what does Sedgwick do?
4: Well, what do you want him to do?
5: Well, I mean to say, it's quite clear to me that Sedgwick only thinks he's the murderer. Actually, it was somebody else who was lurking in the background.
6: Nah, you got it all wrong. Of course Sedgwick done it.
7: But he mustn't. Detectives can't commit murder.
8: It's not the usual thing, I must confess.
4: But there wasn't anyone else there, just the owner of the jewelry store and me, Sedgwick.
3: Yes, Mr. Anderson, that's what we're expected to believe, until Sedgwick's able to prove differently.
9: What's she going to prove?
5: Why, that he didn't do the murder at all. After all, it was an entirely different person. A third party, if you know what I mean.
9: What do you mean?
6: Well, you wrote the book, Mac. You ought to know.
7: I think I see what you've done, Mr. Anderson. Very clever of you. I use the same device in my book, Clowns Can't Cry. See,
3: who could that be? Tom?
1: Good evening. I'm sorry to be late. I hear there's a killer loose on the premises, and I thought you should be warned.
3: Good gracious, a what?
1: A killer. He evidently murdered the proprietor of the jewelry store downstairs on the fourth floor. It seems there was a holdup. The man put up a struggle, and the killer crushed in his skull with the base of a lamp.
5: Good Lord, this is very extraordinary. I say, who the devil are you?
1: My card.
5: Nadia, everybody, this card says Bothwell Anderson.
3: Why, that's ridiculous. Here is Bothwell Anderson.
1: That's so. I am Bothwell Anderson.
9: Don't anybody make a move. Now just stay right where you are. First one of you that makes a move, the girl gets killed. Now you're going to stand right there and just keep your mouth shut.
1: Officer, that's your man. He's the murderer.
9: Don't make a move or the girl gets clubbed.
5: Get up. Everybody, stand away from that door.
3: Nancy,
5: do you realize what's happened?
6: We've been told the story of the murder that took place here tonight twice.
2: Keep quiet. I'm going to rush.
3: No. He's threatened to kill Betsy.
2: He's dangerous.
5: Well, there's no way off that terrace except through here. So if you just bide your time, he's bound to come back this way.
2: Okay, then we'll wait.
7: What are you going to do?
9: Shut up.
7: There's no way out. Unless you want to jump. What's your name?
9: What do you care what my name is?
7: You're not Bothwell Anderson. Who are you? There's no way out. Except through there.
9: Yeah. All right. Then we'll go through there. Hey, you in there?
10: What do you want? You better come out. You don't stand a chance.
9: I'm coming out. But I'm coming all the way out. Get over there. I'm walking out. I'm taking the girl with me. Now, I warn you. You make one move and the girl gets killed. I warned you.
10: None of you leave this room. You've caused enough trouble as it is.
9: Betsy, are you all right?
7: Yes, I'm all right. Listen, everybody, remember my book, Clowns Can't Cry. Remember the situation. Two men had a fight and knocked each other unconscious.
3: Yes. And when one of them woke up, the other one was dead. He naturally assumed that he was the one who had committed the murder.
5: When in reality, it was an entirely different person, the one who'd planned to kill his victim. He came upon them both unconscious.
3: Hey, you think
7: what
3: happened
7: here
3: tonight?
1: His skull was crushed in with the base of a lamp.
7: The man who was up here before said he hit him with the butt of a gun.
6: So he did. Hey, want a drink, Mr. Anderson? You wait right here.

0: eyes open, Mac.
1: He's still in the building. He can't get away.

0: rival gets it, then it's him.
1: How do you know?
0: Because he came busting in here and he knows all the details. How does he know them?
2: Good Lord. Nadia.
0: It's the police. Look at their names. Anderson, the writer, and Anderson, the jeweler. Well, what do you want to bet their brothers?
3: Yes. And Anderson was carrying on with Anderson's wife, perhaps. He knew his brother's shop was in the same building as our meeting. And so
1: we'd provide him with an alibi. Nadia, I bet you're right. Bothwell Anderson is the murderer.
3: Well, there's only one thing to do, and that's keep this Bothwell Anderson here till the policeman comes back. We can't let him leave.
2: All right. Leave it to me. Say, Anderson, old man, you know, all this reminds me of one of my earlier stories. The body in Belgrave Square.
4: Oh, indeed, sir.
2: Yes, indeed, sir. Inspector Bennington was in charge of the case, and as soon as they got a lead on who they thought the criminal was, they discovered that the man

0: Don't move.
1: Wait a minute, don't shoot.
0: You're under arrest.
1: Now, wait a minute. I haven't killed anybody.
2: Say, this looks like the guy I seen running out of here.
1: Now, just a minute. Listen to me. I haven't murdered anybody. If you'll just come back upstairs with me, I can explain this whole thing.
0: Sure, you're going to have a lot of explaining to do, including what you did with the body. Where is it?
1: The body? Oh, you mean Gunnar Anderson. All right, let me show you.
0: Okay, let's go.
3: Came from behind the curtain, don't you know, and confronted the bloke. The chap was simply shaking in his boots, and Bennington took out his notebook.
0: This is all very interesting and all that, but I really must be getting along.
4: No, Mr. Anderson, Duncan hasn't finished his story yet. I'm sure you want to hear the climax.
0: You mean the body's in here?
1: Open the door, I'll show you.
0: Okay. Get in.
4: Come back. We have the most amazing news for you.
0: Keep quiet. Well, where's the body?
1: Right there.
2: Gunnar Anderson.
5: Hello, Pop.
2: But you're dead. I saw your body.
0: Keep quiet. What's your name?
5: My card.
0: Never mind your card. What's your name?
1: This is Bothwell Anderson, the famous author.
5: Also Gunnar Anderson, the dealer in rare gems. One never knows, officer, when it's necessary to have an alternative profession.
6: Suppose you tell us who you really are.
5: I'll be delighted to tell you what happened. But I warn you, everything I tell you is copyrighted. Try stealing any of it and I'll sue.
0: If somebody don't start talking sense around here, I'll run a lot of you in. Now, did the watchman find you on the floor of your shop, or didn't he?
5: He did, just as it was intended he should. You see, officer, a great many years ago, when I was a young, unpublished writer, I was refused admittance to the International Association of Assassins. I decided then that if ever I became established, I'd pay them back.
6: What?
5: Today, I got my opportunity. I'd been invited a week ago to come here and address them. And so, I enlisted the aid of this young man. Oh, allow me to introduce you. Mr. O'Keefe, who is also a writer of mystery stories, but who, like myself, has been refused admission to this select group.
4: You mean that this has all been a trick?
5: Precisely. I decided to show you up for the fools you really are. And it appears that I've succeeded admirably. You see, officer, there's been no murder, and there's been no robbery.
0: Now, there's been no robbery, and there's been no murder. But by golly, I'd like to run the lot of you all in.
5: On what charge, officer?
0: There ain't no charge. But if I was a congressman or a representative, there'd be one. I'd make it a crime to write books.
4: The meeting is adjourned.
1: Just a minute, folks. Aren't you going to let me read my story to you? Oh, please. After I've waited all these years? Please?
4: The meeting will please come to order.
1: Murderer's Meeting by Robert O'Keefe. Chapter 1.
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0: No Friend Like an Old Friend, a story well calculated to keep you in suspense.
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0: artist, the poet, the figure model who loves to show it.
1: You suppose he could be physically attracted to her?
2: No, man, he ain't the type. You don't get enough vitamin E.
0: All these are beat. All these you'll meet in a bucket of blood.
1: Let us make the scene.
2: Crazy.
0: Come, enjoy yourself. Where the hilarious enjoy the horrifying. In a bucket of blood.
3: No, you're gonna shoot me! Don't shoot!
0: Come to the land of living dreams, where realists dream of the unreal.
4: Walter, you've done something to me. Something deep down inside of my prana. Oh, Walter, I want to be with you. You're creative.
0: Beatniks at their bawdiest. The creative urge at its most primitive.
5: For I'm deeply moved, and I shall compose a poem.
0: Love is art. Art is love. It's the weirdest and the wildest.
6: I don't want to make statues anymore. I want to get married to you.

0: Jackson's old book.
1: Dr. Zucker, you're not going to let that thing out again, are you?
0: And certainly. There's work to be done of it.
1: Might get away like it did last time. I created it. I can control it or destroy it as I can you. You whom I helped escape from prison. I control it quickly.

0: I'll see what good it is. The cops will never let anything like that walk down the street.
1: What could the police or anybody do against an army like them?

0: car outside. That will be my wife. She wants to take me away. She's afraid of what I'm doing here, yet she knows only a small part of it.
1: Let me go in and talk to him alone, Dr. Mallory. He's been angry with you ever since you refused to continue to work with him.
2: I did so only because he was working along lines contrary to the good of mankind.
1: I know. He still is. I hope I can stop him before it's too late.
2: I hate to have you face him alone.
1: Oh, I don't fear him. I think he really cares for me. As much as he can't care for anyone.
2: Except himself.
0: You're not going to tell her about the new element you discovered, are you?
3: Only enough to prove that I have accomplished what they told me was impossible. Get me one of the magnetized discs.
2: But if you're determined to face him alone, I'll wait in there.
0: But won't your wife think that...
4: Silence!
1: Alex!
3: Anne, my dear.
1: You're glad to see me?
3: Very. I've been wanting a witness to my great crime.
1: Oh.
3: Yes. I told Mallory and the others there was a way to induce a state of suspended animation that couldn't be told from death, that I could find it. They called me a dreamer, a fool, but now I have it. And you shall see and tell them. Come.
5: You see this disc? Watch.

it will not come to you. It will go only to that disk which I have put there by the plan. That disk there is magnetized by a positive ray with my new element, which is unknown to science. And this little spider carries the negative. When the two meet, you shall see.

0: No, no, it's not death. Nor would a person be under same circumstances. It's too bad that Mallory is not here to see my triumph.
1: I have seen it.
0: You were spying.
2: Call it that if you wish, Alex. But you made no secret of it. Now my fear is, what are you going to do with it?
0: I shall do with it as I wish. Not hand it over to the government, as you would have me.
2: I still think that would be best. It should be under control for the good of mankind. You would still receive credit for its discovery.
0: They would destroy it if they could.
2: But possibly...
0: Never will I let it go.
2: Already a foreign government had offered me millions. Perhaps I shall sell to them. Don't you realize what a terrific weapon it would be in the hands of unscrupulous people?
0: Of course. That is why they shall pay me dearly for it.
3: Alex, you must not.
2: Then it is my duty to inform the government at once.
3: Alex, please.
0: All right. If it is your duty, do so by all means. But you will find it a great mistake.
3: What do you mean?
0: You shall soon learn. All of you.
2: Anne.
0: Monk! Get the divisionalizer. Did you carry out my instructions regarding the work to be done on this?
4: Yes, sir. I strengthened the ionizer, but I was afraid to use it.
0: I'm not afraid. They think they know everything that I have. But they know nothing of this divisionalizer that will conceal me from my enemies.
3: I'll stay here tonight. Perhaps I can see him again. And persuade him from his mad course.
2: And I'll get in touch with the government. I've already talked with Captain West of the War Department about Alex.
3: They won't punish him, will they?
2: No, Anne. They'll just keep him and what he has found under control so that he can't misuse it or dispose of it to a country that would.

0: afraid, monk. But I will not fail. I cannot.
1: I'll call if I need you.
2: Good night, Anne.
1: Good night.
0: It is perfect, but for a shadow.
3: But can you come back?
0: Surely. I must come back. And now, as the phantom, there is nothing that I cannot do.

0: Nobody can find our secret workshop without the Iron Man helping.
1: Unless they find the secret entrance to the cave.
0: Oh, if it's concealed so cleverly, nobody will ever find it. Must be entirely moved by morning. Pack what we need.
1: Yes.

They must never know about you. The source of all my power.

0: Mallory speaking. Yes, Ann.
1: The place seems to be deserted.
0: I'll come right out there as soon as I get a call I'm waiting for. Yes, Captain West of the Army Intelligence. I'll start as soon as he phones me. All right. Don't worry.
2: Much depends on what happens in this house today. I'm going to wait and listen to this.

0: probably Mallory.
1: Oh, yeah.
2: I'm so glad you got here.
1: Captain West arrived yet?
2: No, how could he?
1: Flying down, so I wouldn't be surprised to find him here. That must be Bob West. It's a government plane.
0: They are closing in. And they will find nothing. I have to change my appearance.
3: Maybe you better stay here and keep an eye on the plane, Jim.
0: Okay.
4: Captain West, is it true that Dr. Zorka has disappeared?
5: Well, do you think it's fair for you to know my name and I don't know yours?
4: I'm Jean Drew.
5: Well, what are you doing here?
4: The Times sent me. To look and listen and ask questions.
5: Sorry, but I'm not allowed to answer any questions.
4: Do you mind if I go to the house with you?
3: Yes, I'd mind very much.
1: You and I'd better take a little walk, sister.
4: I don't believe I've met you.
3: Miss Drew, allow me to present Mr. Jim Daly. You'll find him very good company. From what you say, Dr. Zorka has discovered something very important.
1: I'm sure he has. Highly dangerous, too. Think what a hostile power could do with it.
5: Have you made any search for it?
1: No, we thought we'd better wait till you got here.
5: Well, let's look in his laboratory.
1: Aren't you going to take that disc?
5: I'll get it later. I'd hate to have one of those spiders find it in my pocket.
0: Fools! Fools! Let them search. They will find nothing.

0: equipment seems to have been moved.
1: You can talk to Rankin of Aspiring. I will be with you, but unseen.
0: Doesn't smoke's a popular brand.
2: But he doesn't. He can't stand tobacco.
0: Well, how about his assistant?
2: He had none.
0: She's right. So far as we know, Zorga worked alone.
1: The defibrillator. Then we will go. We must be more careful than ever that no one discovers the entrance of our secret garage. Let's go.
0: Well, I'll phone headquarters and have his description broadcast. He'll be picked up somewhere, that is, if he still answers his own description.
1: All clear?
3: Yes.
1: Then we will go to meet the agent of Aspiring.
0: When last seen, he wore striped trousers, dark foreign hand tie, and cutaway coat. No car that we know of, but it would take one to carry the things that are missing from this laboratory. Yes, that's right. Put this on the cell type right away, will you?
4: Pick up that man.
5: What do you mean? Give him a ride?
4: Yes. He looks as I used to. He might be useful to me.
6: Come, get in.

0: The man is dead.
1: How fortunate. That simplifies everything.
2: We will make it seem that it is the famous Dr. Zorko who has been killed. Then we will get another car, go home, and see what they are doing there.
3: West speaking. Right, I've got it. We'll fly right down there. Been a car found, wrecked and burned on Highway 10, 50 miles north of here. There's a body in it. Contents of the pockets indicated as Dr. Zorka. Identification is important. Can you go with us?
4: You're asking too much, Captain West, after such a shock.
5: I'll go. I must know. It was Alex.
3: Warm up the plane, will you, Jim? Whenever you're ready, Mrs. Zorka.

0: are taking my wife to identify the body we left at the car. She will know it is not mine.
1: Can't you stop them by...
0: She is one of my discs, and she does not know it. I have just time enough to put that spider into her place. She will go into suspended animation so that she cannot identify the dead man. Then I will take her from them and revive her. Now get the car ready, quick. We have to be there as soon as the plane arrives.
2: It shouldn't take long.
3: I'll check the lab equipment and try to figure out just what's missing. Bye.
2: Goodbye.

0: Is there something the matter with that door? I'm sure I shut it.
1: Doesn't look to me as if you did.
2: This wasn't in my bag when I left the house.
0: That's the same kind of disc that was found under the plant.
2: The one the spider went to.
0: Are you certain it wasn't in your bag before?
2: Positive.
3: Hey, let me see it, will you? I haven't seen one of those things yet.
0: Hold on, will you, Jim? I want to send it back to the department. Are you sure you didn't find it and take it as sort of a keepsake?
2: Why, of course I didn't.
0: Tell me, from where the car was found, have you any idea where Dr. Zorka was going?
2: None whatever.
4: Jim, what happened?
5: What are you doing here? Never mind, bail out!

0: All green.
1: 8, 7, 6, 5, 4, 3, 2, 1, 0.
2: Since the splitting of the atom only a few decades ago, and through his God-given genius of science, man, at last, has succeeded in penetrating further and further into the unknown vastness of space. The moon has become the launching base for advanced exploration. From this pivotal point, astronauts, at the risk of their lives, set out to conquer nature's mysterious forces. Yet many questions remained unanswered. What is his Earth in relation to the inconceivable number of other worlds? Is his speed truly the fastest? His achievements the

0: science?
1: Or could perhaps the opposite be true? Could their intellect have reached a scientific level far above man's dreams? What then will the future reveal if this story you are about to witness is only

0: Log entry. Pegasus 3, March 16th, 1980. Captain Leonard, pilot. Lieutenant Webb, navigator. This is the seventh and last day of space reconnaissance research, Flight 361, from United States Air Force Lunar Base 1. We are 21,000 miles from base, bearing at 270 degrees, 23 minutes. Azimuth at plus 46 degrees, 46 degrees, 50 minutes, ecliptic. On routine successive approximation by trajectory computer using data from the space position recorder. It's quiet and lonely out here. And frankly, we'll be happy to get back to that dreary old moon.
1: We're almost a degree off trajectory, Captain. Equipment check's okay. Must be an outside acceleration force. Something approaching fast. I'm setting up auto evasive pattern.
0: A large planetoid object is on a direct collision course with us.
2: We are under 11 G's exterior acceleration and have no control whatsoever.

0: It's just incredible. Two ships missing in less than a month. Nothing within thousands of miles of their position. And yet they crash into something that appears suddenly on our radar, big enough to be a planet. And then the next instant it disappears.
1: It's against all theories of space.
0: You get the same reports from bases 2 and 3?
1: It appeared for a second or two, then vanished completely.
0: A ship is on a routine flight. Controls, rockets, everything in order. And then all of a sudden...
2: Yes?
3: General Gibson for Colonel Lansfield from Earth headquarters.
2: Stand by.
0: Colonel Lansfield?
4: Lansfield, what's all the trouble up there?
0: General, I can't tell you any more than what was in that report this morning.
4: You're certain the rocket's...

0: I am. We have their last log entry through our recording reproduction unit. Now, General, I've listened to it over and over. It tells what happened, but not how and why.
1: What do you suggest?
0: I don't know, General. No doubt the rocket's destroyed. We don't know what we're looking for. This mysterious planet seems to come and go at such speeds, it's impossible to track.
1: Phantom planet, Lancefield. You're a little old to think that, aren't you?
0: This is a capable base, General, run by capable men. Now, there's something out there that isn't supposed to be.
1: All right, take it easy. Send another reconnaissance with Chapman.
0: Chapman? I need him for the Mars project.
1: If this phantom planet thing isn't cleared up, there won't be any Mars project. Send him.
0: Yes, sir. Ask Chapman to report.
2: Yes, sir. Captain Chapman, report to the Colonel.

0: I've been testing the pressure equipment for the Mars project.
1: Forget about that now, Chapman. You leave tomorrow morning. The general wants someone with your experience.
0: I don't know whether to feel flattered or not. What exactly will I be looking for, a floating space monster?
1: This is no joke, Frank. I wish it were.
0: Sorry, sir. You know how rumors move around the space.
1: Well, it's one of the things we hope that you'll dispel.
0: Well, you're the colonel. I'll take a crack at anything once.
1: And that's about all you'll get, Frank. One crack.

0: 9,000 miles out at 270 degrees azimuth and 47 degrees ecliptic. Speed, 4.6 miles per second.
1: Check. Computer guidance on. 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
2: Check.
3: That does it, Captain. We can relax a bit now.
1: Takeoff's always the same. My heart pounds like a sledgehammer.
3: Yeah, mine too.
1: How about the screen? Never fails to fascinate me from up here.
3: You know, Captain, every year of my life, I grow more and more convinced that the wisest and best is to fix our attention on the good and on the beautiful. If you'll just take the time to look at it.
1: Yes, some guy, McConnell.
4: Lunar Base 1 to Pegasus 4. Lunar Base 1 to Pegasus 4. Can you read me?
3: This is Pegasus 4 to Lunar Base 1. This is Lieutenant McConnell.
4: Colonel Lansfield for Captain Chapman.
1: Chapman standing by.
5: Anything out there, Frank?
1: Nothing, Colonel. It's almost too quiet.
5: Well, keep alert. And don't waver off your course 1 degree, unless you think you're on to something. And if you do get onto something, report at once.
6: Yes, sir. Pegasus 4 to Lunar Base 1. Over. Out.
5: I hope whatever was out there is gone now.
1: What's our elapsed time from base?
0: 14 hours, 22 minutes, and 30 seconds.
1: You could stay up here another 14 hours and still see nothing. Even 1,400 hours.
3: About all we can do, though.
1: Are you sure we're still on course?
3: Why?
1: Well, I have an idea. Turn to 278 degrees azimuth. 047 degrees ecliptic.
0: Yes, sir. Changing course to 278 degrees azimuth. 047 degrees ecliptic.
1: Lansfield tells us to charter the same course Pegasus 3 took. Well, that's fine, but I don't think we'll get anywhere. This strange planet dashes about like it's supposed to. It figures we won't find it around here. So we're changing course.
3: Lightning never strikes twice in the same place.
1: Precisely. You with me?
3: Like I said, you're the captain. I'll take a new reading.
1: Thanks, Ray.

0: Well, you could go nuts out here just waiting for something to happen. You seem pretty much at ease.
1: Well, I figure it's just the same as fishing. Gotta be patient and wait.
0: Electrostatic meters going haywire.
2: Lunar Base 1 to Pegasus 4. Can you read me? Over.
0: Pegasus 4 to Lunar Base 1. We read you. Over.
2: You are completely off course, Pegasus 4. Check your position immediately.
3: E-computer and spectrometer out.
0: Pegasus 4 to Lunar Base 1. We are aware of being off course. Cannot explain at present. We are entering a heavy magnetic field. Several instruments are out, and I'm afraid others are going. Give us our exact position. Over.
2: Pegasus 4, you are...
0: Cannot hear you, Lunar Base 1. Over. Changing to the manual control.
4: Meteor!
5: Boy, that was close.
0: Yeah, and I'm afraid it isn't over yet.
5: Closing course with them.
0: Screen one's fading fast. What about the infrared detector?
1: That's out too.
0: The thing we can do is turn it 90 degrees to the shower's path. More meteors are coming, it's our only chance.
5: That will be to 311 degrees azimuth and minus 12 degrees ecliptic. Here they come.
0: This is it.

0: worst is over. Don't see a lot of spots.
1: Well, those are ionized trails. They'll persist for a while.
0: Well, let's hope for those fragments. Are these instruments out? There won't be any way to tell if they're coming from another direction.
1: The trick now is to get back to the moon.
0: I think we'll make it.
1: Yeah. Okay, Ray, let's go through a type B check.
0: Right.
1: Cabin pressure?
2: 20, coming up.
1: Retro port?
0: Positive.
1: Retro starboard?
0: Positive.
1: Main circuit 1?
0: Negative.
1: Main 2?
0: Negative.
1: Now let's try the auxiliaries. Main 1?
0: Negative.
1: Main 2? That's not in the circuits.
0: You know, the meteors must have smacked into the propulsion elements.
1: Or feed lines.
0: Yeah, we're lucky.
1: Well, there's only one way to find out.
0: Looks like it. You know, there's one thing sure.
1: What's that?
0: They knew what they were doing when they forced us to go through those space drills dozens of times.
1: If I remember correctly, you had a different opinion.
0: Okay, don't rub it in.

0: hallowed be thy name.
1: With all respect to the colonel, sir, I don't think it's any use.
2: Keep working that radar and keep working it until we locate Chapman.
1: Yes, sir.
2: He's got to be out there somewhere. He just has to be.

way. Lieutenant McConaughey.

Captain Frank Chapman, pilot, Pegasus 4. My ship is being drawn toward an asteroid. Instruments completely out of operation. Navigator McConan, lost. I cannot read my position. I'm going to try to land. I don't think I'll make it. If I do, I'll continue recording.

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1: Meteor!
2: You are completely off course, Pegasus 4. Check your position immediately. Lunar Base 1 to Pegasus 4. Can you read me?
3: Frank, your airline's broken.
0: Navigator McConan.
4: Ray.
0: Lieutenant McConan.
4: I'm going to try to land.
0: What exactly will I be looking for? A floating space monster?
1: No joke, Chapman. I wish it were.

0: Call the prisoner.
1: Bring in the prisoner.
0: Stand here, in front of our leader and our judge.
1: Is the prisoner from another world ready to hear the charges against him?
2: Charges? What charges?
1: I will ask the questions. Are you ready to stand trial?
2: It seems I have no choice. First, I want to know what I'm charged with.
1: We'll let you know in time. What are you called?
2: Chapman. Frank Chapman.
1: What is your occupation in the world from which you come?
2: I'm a captain in the Air Force of the United States, a country on Earth, Space Exploration Wing. But you must know about us. You speak our language.
0: We do not speak it. But here on Raytan...
2: Raytan?
0: Yes, Raytan. The name of our planet. Here we are able to translate all languages through voice tone waves.
3: Why all these explanations? Let us go on with the charges.
1: You're right, Aaron. This is no time for explanations. Man from Earth, you are accused of causing injury to one of our people.
2: I thought I was being attacked and I defended myself. I didn't want to come to your world. I lost control of my ship. It was like being pulled toward your planet by an enormous gravitational force.
1: You were, when you came into our path of travel.
2: Path of travel. Phantom planet.
1: We managed just in time to control your landing by releasing the pressure in our space warp.
2: I don't understand.
0: There are many things you will not understand here. Maybe in time you shall.
2: In time?
0: That is correct.
1: The jury will now vote and find you guilty or not guilty for inflicting injury on a Raytan man.

0: Judge.
1: I find you guilty as charged. You are now a free subject of Raton. The jury is dismissed. That is all. You are now a free subject of Raton.
2: That is not all. Listen, I don't know what kind of a place this is, but you must have some kind of law here. This planet pulled me to it. I didn't come here by choice.
3: But being here, you cannot be permitted to leave. We must keep our security at any cost. So, I must pronounce you guilty. No penalties will be lodged against you. But you must become a subject of Raton. Trial is concluded.
2: Nothing is concluded. What is this? First I'm found guilty of something that's not my fault, and then I'm set free. Well, free to go where? Back to my world 6 inches tall?
0: Don't worry. No harm will come to you. I'm Liara, Sesam's daughter. I'll show you to your quarters. Well, come. We'll talk on the way.

0: What has happened to me?
1: You mean your size? Our atmosphere, together with some acceleration from our gravitational control, has reduced you to normal.
0: Normal?
1: Normal for us. You see, everything here is in proportion to our planet's size. We know several worlds that have creatures larger or smaller according to the size of their world. Do you feel any different?
0: No, but it's not exactly funny to think that someone on Earth could carry me about in their pocket.
1: Oh, that would never happen. The oxygen in your atmosphere would restore you immediately to your regular size. But either way, it wouldn't matter. You'll never see your world again.
2: Nothing yet.
3: No, sir. No contact for 2 days.
0: I'll wait another 24 hours. Then, with or without orders, I'm sending out a search party. You wanted to see me?
4: Yes. Will you excuse me? We must talk about your future. Your future on Raton.
0: My future on Raton? I want to talk about getting back to my world, back to Earth.
4: I'm afraid that is impossible. You might as well accept your fate of being one of us. Being one of us, you must be productive in one way or another.
0: Well, what is it you want me to do?
4: You must help us to keep spaceships from your world from landing here.
0: But that's my only hope of getting back.
4: Forget about it.
0: Two ships in my unit disappeared. Did they crash here?
4: Unfortunately, yes. They were pulled into our strong gravitational field.
0: Well, so was I.
4: Yes, but luckily we were aware of your approach and lowered the power on our gravity field.
0: I don't get it. In many ways, you're hundreds of years ahead of our science. Yet you live in such a primitive manner.
4: It may not be as odd as it seems. It's true that our technology may be much further advanced than yours, but then a strange thing happened.
0: Well, what was that?
4: We had machines do all our work. People on Raton became completely free of all labor, practically of all responsibilities. Our people became soft and lazy. They did not know how to cope with their free time. They started to fight amongst themselves.
0: That's very interesting. Many people on Earth are beginning to face the same problem. Too much free time, too little work.
4: Problem not at all unique in the history of the universe.
0: Well, what happened on Raton?
4: Our forefathers then made a wise decision. They returned to, as you say, our primitive ways. The Raetons again had to toil for their living. They became much stronger, much happier. Much more valuable.
0: But you didn't forsake all of your scientific achievements.
4: No, we retained the secret of the gravity control for our survival in space, and the secret of our food production for our survival on this barren planet.
0: You sacrificed advancement for this.
5: Sesum rules us, and we are content. Now, can't we get on with this, Sesum?
4: Aaron is hasty. We all are. Our lives have been changed so much. I would like you to become acquainted with our ways. Later, you may choose a wife. Liara or Zetha. Zetha cannot speak, but she is a fine woman.
0: Well, between the two, it would be difficult to make a choice.
4: It is no problem. You may take your time, but once you've made your choice, remember, must not be taken lightly.
1: You must be hungry. Come with me.
5: Liara.
4: Go now and learn our ways. And perhaps you may help us with our problems.
1: You can decide about this later. Now you need to eat and rest.

0: Red fruit. We made it chemically for you since nothing grows here on this planet. Oh, here. Drink this. It's good for you and it'll help to make you rest. You need it.
1: Say nothing grows here. Then how do you exist?
0: Well, our bodies are so constructed that we need very little food because of the air we breathe. Feeling better now? I hope so.
1: Yes. But I'd like to get out of here.
0: You're a strange one, Frenchman.
1: I'm a strange one. What about everybody else? And don't call me Frenchman. My name is Frank Chapman. Two words.
0: Yes. Frank Chapman.
1: Oh, I'm sorry. I didn't mean to be so rough. It's just that, well, this is so new to me. You know what I'd like to do if I had a choice?
0: What?
1: I'd like to return to my ship.
0: Well, that's impossible.
1: Then you see, I'm still a prisoner.
0: Not at all. You're free to go anywhere here on Raton.
1: Except to my ship.
0: Your rocket is no longer on this planet. It was sent off last night while you were sleeping.
2: I cannot read my position. I'm going to try to land. I don't think I'll make it. If I do, I'll continue recording. This is Captain Frank Chapman, pilot, Pegasus 4. My ship is being drawn toward an asteroid. Instruments completely out of operation. Navigator McConan, lost.
3: Sir, unidentified object on screen.
4: This must be Chapman's ship, Colonel.
5: Certainly has all the indications and all the characteristics of a spaceship. And no other unit of ours is scheduled for flight in this area. Any contact?
3: None, Colonel. Just static.
5: His auto-emergency transmitter should be on full blast.
6: I'm tuned to all Pegasus frequencies, sir. So are the automatic relays on Earth.
5: Good. This must be Chapman's ship.
4: What else can it be?
5: Captain Beecher and Lieutenant White are to report to the briefing room immediately and stand by for takeoff. Report immediately. Any news or anything unusual on your radio and radar relay?
7: Yes, Colonel.
4: The rescue ship is in the countdown phase, sir. They're waiting for your final operation orders.
5: Put me through to the captain of the rescue ship on launching. Beecher, this is Lancefield.
8: Yes, Colonel.
9: Beecher, your final instructions are being teletyped on your recorders.
8: Yes, sir.
5: As you know, something unusual must have happened to Chapman and
9: McConan. And I don't mind telling you that it's of greatest importance to space travel that we find out exactly what happened to these two men. So blast off and good luck.
8: We'll do our best, Colonel.

0: try to land, I don't think I'll make it. If I do, I'll continue recording. This is Captain Frank Chapman, pilot, Pegasus 4. My ship is being drawn toward an asteroid. Instruments completely out of operation. Navigator McConan, lost.
1: Pegasus 4 to Luna Base 1. Pegasus 4 to Luna Base 1. This is Captain Beecher. Over.
2: Luna Base 1 to Pegasus 4. We read you, Captain Beecher. Good work. Stand by for Colonel Lansfield.
3: Beecher, how are they?
1: They're not. I mean, there's no one on board.
4: There isn't a sign of life.
5: Two men just don't get up and walk off a rocket in the middle of space?
4: No, sir.
5: Then what the devil?
1: Chapman recorded a final message, sir. But it doesn't make sense.
5: Our reparole units are picking it up. We're examining it.
3: Can you bring her in?
1: I'll have to check out the instruments, but I think so.
3: All right, give it a try. White can bring your ship in.
1: Yes, sir.
5: And Beecher.
4: Yes, sir.
5: Good luck.

0: can't work under these conditions. I must know more about the directional flight machine.
1: When the time comes.
0: Well, the time has come. I want to speak to Sesson. And right now.
1: Very well.

0: Father, Frank Chapman wishes to speak with you.
1: Do you want to talk about Liara?
2: That isn't what I came here to discuss. My work has reached a stage and I need to know more about your gravity control.
3: It is too soon. Now, how do we know he's not a spy for the Solarites?
1: You're too distrusting, Heron. All right. You may see it.

0: incredible. But how?
1: The high density of our planet made it possible for us to advance gravity and therefore anti-gravity theories.
0: It's beyond me. Einstein was working on this problem, but he died before he could complete his investigations. What causes Rayton's high density?
1: The atoms on this planet have narrower electronic orbits than the atoms on most other planets. The smaller they become, the easier it is for us to control and take advantage of positive and negative gravity.
0: But why is Rayton getting smaller?
1: This planet is slowly using up the energy that holds the atomic particles together.
0: You mean you might disintegrate into nothing?
1: Yes, someday. But it will not be in our time.
0: Well, I guess it's the same as on Earth. We don't seem to worry that our sun might be cooling off in many millions of years.
1: The danger for us is that sudden bursts of concentrated heat directed on our Rayton might suddenly speed up the process of time.
0: You think that's possible?
1: We have enemies who want our knowledge of gravity and who know our weakness.
0: You're expecting an attack?
1: When you have enemies, you always expect an attack.

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You know, this is the first time I've had a chance to talk to you alone.

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I mean you're warmer, more sensitive. That wasn't really a question, because I know you can't answer. I just wanted you to know how I feel. Strange world.

0: I have charges to make against the Earthman Chapman. He is imposing himself both on Liara, your daughter, and the mute girl Zeta. Now, this is an insult to Liara. You know I love her. And a direct insult to me. I am asking, rather, I am demanding your permission to challenge him to the duel.
1: You sent for me?
2: Yes. I have reports about you that are not good. That you're causing much trouble.
1: What am I supposed to have done now?
0: You are forcing your attentions on Liara. And then on the mute girl Zeta.
1: That's not true. Why don't you ask them?
0: He lies.
2: Siren. Is it true? Has he forced himself or his attentions upon you?
0: Why would she admit it? Perhaps she's afraid of it. Being mute, she's unable to defend herself.
1: Maybe she's protecting me. Listen, I'm not going to be put on trial or questioned by you or anyone else for something I haven't done. You know, buddy, I don't like you. Maybe it's a carryover from Earth and not good taste, but I'd like to hang one on you.
2: Chapman, Harren has challenged you to the duel of Rayton. Do you accept his challenge?
1: A duel for what? What kind of a duel? This guy doesn't look very honest to me.
3: A duel of bravery.
1: You know, Mr. Sesson, maybe this duel business is a good idea. Might clear the air a little. So how do we go about it?
4: Harren, you know the rules for the duel of Rayton. But for him, I'll have to explain and show the results. Chapman, come here. Those are gravity plates that we've had placed here. Their intensity is so high that any object or any person placed on any one of them would immediately disintegrate. Here, let me show you.

0: The duel of Raton is one of physical strength and skill. You will use this rod and attempt to push your opponent on top of one of the gravity plates. You saw what happened to the rock. Get ready.
1: Put the combat rod in position.

There can be no quarter called and no quarter given. 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The moment has come. At my light signal, you will proceed.

0: Why didn't you kill him?
1: I didn't want to. I don't believe in it. In this case, killing him would have accomplished nothing.
0: But Heron wouldn't have shown you mercy. He'd have killed you because he wants me. But I don't love him. I love you.
1: If you'd felt anything for either one of us, you could have stopped this duel.
0: What?
1: You know what I think? I think you were waiting to see which one of us won and then take the one that was left over.
0: What?
1: No, Liara, I don't love you. I don't even know if I like you. But let me tell you this. You can't make someone love you. It's got to come naturally. You can't force it. You can't command it. If you do that, you'll never find it. Well, this whole thing is like a nightmare to me. I miss my people. Well, I've got to make some attempt to get back. And if you feel anything for me, you'll try to help me.
0: Well, perhaps you're right. Maybe I can help you.

0: As you said, I don't want to kill you.
1: No, I think I could understand your somewhat quaint language if I were on your earth a little.
2: Why don't you kill me?
1: You didn't kill me. You had the chance.
2: Well, what about the knife? This isn't exactly what I'd call a friendly visit.
1: You help me. I have a plan whereby I might help you to leave our planet. Perhaps it will work.
2: I don't see how this is possible. What about my size?
1: I inspected your giant suit. And the oxygen tank holds air from your own world. Now, isn't that right?
2: Yes, of course, but why?
1: No, never mind that. That's not important. You see, the whole plan is based on the theory that your people are searching for you. Now, I must get you back before they attempt to find you here.
2: I know they've been searching and will eventually zero in on this planet.
1: I think I can get you back in time.
2: Yes, but... You're doing this because of Liara, aren't you?
1: Yes, I am. I'm in love with her. I don't think she loves me yet, but... Perhaps with you gone, she will see things in a more realistic light in time.
2: Well, how can we get my suit into the open?
1: I have some men I can trust.
2: And Sesson?
1: No. You must never know. Otherwise, we both will be put to death. Two nights a week, I'm alone. In complete charge of the Master Control Center.
2: Can one man handle it?
1: Yes. And on one of those nights in the near future, while Sesson is sleeping, I will maneuver Raytown within a distance of your Earth's moon.
2: You think they'll be able to see us?
1: Precisely. They will investigate and find you.
3: Go with her.
2: What is this? What's happening?
4: The siren means we're being attacked.
2: Attacked by whom? Attacked by whom?
3: The Solarites. We've been here too long. They've discovered our position.
2: Who are the Solarites?
3: I've no time to explain. I must help Sesson.
2: What will this do to our plans?
3: We must fight this off, or no one will have any plans.
4: Is everyone underground?
5: Yes.
4: Let me go.

0: safe for the moment. I fear they won't give up so easily.
1: Safe for the moment? Well, who are these Solarites, anyhow?
2: They're from a sun satellite. For generations, they've been after our universal gravity control. Because they want to avoid being pulled into the sun.
0: If we don't stop them, they'll eventually attack your Earth. Liara, show him the prisoner.
1: Prisoner?

0: That's a Solarite.
1: Yes. He was captured during the last war. The only one of their monsters that didn't die in the attack.
0: When did this attack take place?
1: Several years ago, when Zetha was a little girl. That's when she lost her voice.
0: What makes those rocks disintegrate? It's as if they were hitting some invisible wall.
1: That's exactly what it is. The monster is so strong that he can smash any ordinary structure. Now, what you call an invisible wall is really another way that we use our gravitational control. Now, by using a high magnetic field, we can lock molecules so closely together that they form a solid wall.
0: Make a big hit at MIT.
1: Where?
0: One of Earth's more advanced centers of learning. I only hope your wall will hold him in check.
1: Yes. He could kill us all if he escaped.
0: Life on other planets. We were always wondering if ours was the only one so blessed.
1: There are many inhabited worlds, but only these fire people bother us.
2: We have been sighted by the enemy. They are forming a concentrated attack, pattern 6, vernier index 1-2.
3: 6? They never attacked on that one before. What are we going to do?
4: We must try to break up the attack.

0: We have to settle that once and for all. Living in constant danger isn't worthy of us.
1: But don't forget, we still have the gravity control.
0: The greatest danger to us is the high-intensity heat bomb.
1: Right. They have enough concentrated heat to blow up our planet instantly.
0: What would you do?
1: I would fight.
0: And you?
2: Fight.
0: Right. That's exactly my decision.
1: Prepare for battle.
0: Sharp acceleration for attack position. Maneuver so that we face the enemy when they attack. Heron, alert our units to be ready for frontal attack.
1: All units, prepare for frontal attack.

0: magnificent victory.
1: But I'm deeply plagued with regret when I'm forced to destroy.
2: If it wasn't them, it would have been you.
1: Perhaps you are right. You're wise, Chapman. One day you and Harrod will lead our people.
2: Well, I'm honored and grateful, but...
3: I will teach him all he needs to know.

0: Where's Zeta?
1: She went to sleep early.
0: Sleep? I'm very tired. Perhaps the battle was too much of a strain on me. Good night.
1: Good night, Father.
0: Stay well, Thessen.

0: over there.
1: Help!
2: It's Cecil.
3: Oh, Father! Oh, Father!
4: What happened to him?
2: I think it was a Solarite.
3: Are you all right? What happened?
1: I don't know.
3: Was it the Solarite? Did you see him?
1: It was terrible.

0: How's Thurston?
1: He'll be all right. Liara's with him.
0: I'm glad.
1: You still wish to return to your world?
0: Yes, but...
1: Well, then tonight's the best time. See, the chaos of battle has brought us closer to your moon than we've ever been. It'll be a simple task to maneuver Raton slowly and steadily even closer, and the risk will not be so great because the travel time will be short.
0: And we'll be well within the range of moon's radar.
1: Yes, but we cannot go unnoticed. Now, as soon as we're within range of your moon, my men will carry your suit out into the open. Now, if your people come to investigate, we'll pull them into our gravity and direct their landing. Meanwhile, you will enter your suit, seal it up, so that you're not exposed to our atmosphere and, well, the rest you know.
0: Where shall I meet you?
1: In the control chamber. Someone will come for you.
2: Zetha.
0: It's you.
3: Yes, Frank Chapman.
0: But you can talk.
3: From my fright when I thought you were going to be killed, something happened. And after I screamed, I found I was able to speak.
0: Zetha.
3: I have many things to say to you, Frank Chapman.
0: But it's so wonderful you being able to talk. And I have so many things to say to you. But everything has been terrible. So lovely. You have such an adorable little face.

0: this place, I've found perhaps what I've been looking for all my life. And I must leave. Although everything within me wants to stay. It's my solemn duty to leave. You understand that, don't you?
1: Frank Chapman, I've been in love with you since the first time I saw you. And I've never been able to speak a word of it until now. But as I know, my love for you is so strong. So I also know that you will leave.
0: I must leave.

Good, you're on time. Here we go. Another hour and we shall be close enough for you to be found.

0: 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Over.
1: This is Rocketship 380 to Luna Base 1. Over.
0: Radar has just picked up a giant asteroid. Identity unknown. Cannot find any record of it in the space charts.
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0: 9 degrees in northern cluster field, and I have an order from Colonel Lansfield. You are to land on this asteroid and send White to investigate.
3: I hope you will find happiness back with your people.
4: It would be my happiness. Here or there.
3: Frank Chapman, please. You must take the stone. It will be a good luck charm. Hold on to it. It will help you to go back safely to your people. Keep it. And remember, Mac. I love you.
4: Yes, Ava. I'll keep it forever.
5: Just confirmed it. A rocket similar to yours is heading in our direction.
4: I hope it won't crash.
5: Don't worry. I have the best men on gravitation control. And I have another man who's coming to help me turn on the oxygen tanks as soon as you're in your suit.
4: Thank you, Han. You know, we've become friends here. Good friends. We would have become friends anywhere. Your planet or my Earth. I wish you and Liara much happiness.

0: Chapman. Chapman. White to Beecher.
1: Come in, White.
2: I found Chapman. He's alive.
0: But there's no trace of McConan. Where's McConan?
3: He's dead. He's gone.

0: Where are they? Where are the others?
1: Who's who?
0: Zathan.
1: What are you talking about?
0: Zathan. Alan.
2: Come on, let's get back to the ship. White to Beecher.
3: I'm bringing him in. He seems to be all right. He said McConnon is dead. He keeps talking about other people. I think he's in a state of shock.
4: Do you need assistance?
3: No, Captain. I can handle him alone.
2: You know, Frank, you're a lucky guy. This is a wandering planet. Could have carried you anywhere. I'm sure glad we found you.
0: Say so. Where is she?
2: What she needs is rest.

0: Prepare for immediate takeoff. How do you feel, Chandler?
1: I don't know. I don't understand. It's unbelievable.
0: We'll get you back to Moon Base for a thorough examination. Do you think you're hurt?
1: I don't think so.
0: You must have been knocked out for quite a while.
1: I must have been dreaming.
0: Quite possible you were delirious. The shock of the crash landing of your ship.
1: Ray's gone. But I just left safe in hand.

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1: All rockets ready for firing. Stand by for countdown.
2: The gravity of this planetoid is very strong. We'll need every bit of thrust for our takeoff.
0: Don't worry. I know we're gonna make it.
2: Start your countdown.
3: 10, 9, 8, 7, 6, 5, 4, 3, 2, 1, 0.
2: Cut off power.
1: Power off.
2: Rear screen.
1: Rear screen.
0: They'll never believe me. Even with this, they'll never believe me.

What then will the future reveal? If this story is only the beginning, is only the beginning.

0: Joe, drag your foot, boy. Look what we got here. Hey, you want to drag, huh?
1: Sure.
0: Come on, man. Get ready.

0: sir, as high as this river is right now and with all the mud and sand it's carrying, they may never find that car.
1: Right there.
0: All right, now let's hear your story about how it happened.
2: It wasn't our fault, sir.
0: Yeah?
2: We were the first ones on the bridge, and coming along, following the tracks, and they wanted to get around us, I guess, and they lost control when they dropped
0: you
2: off.
0: You sure you didn't crowd them off?
3: Not sure I want to find that car now.
4: In this sand and with that current, we may never find it.
3: Yeah, all I guess we can do is keep trying.

0: Harry Henry.
1: Are you all right?
2: How'd you get out?
1: Yeah, put this on. We better get you back to town.
2: What about the other girls?
3: I don't remember.

0: Is this like the one I'll be playing in Utah?
1: It's quite similar. I supervised the installation myself. The accident won't delay your going, will it?
0: No. I'm leaving this morning. There's nothing I can do here.
1: That's right. Well, Mary, you'll make a fine organist for that church. Be very satisfying to you, I think.
0: It's just a job to me.
1: Well, it's not quite the attitude for going into church work.
0: I'm not taking the vows. I'm only going to play the organ.
1: Why, you want more than that? Of course, it doesn't pay much, but, well, at least it's a start. Are you driving by Benton to see your folks?
0: No, I can't. I must hurry. I've got to leave. I'm going to drive straight through.
1: Mary, it takes more than intellect to be a musician. Put your soul into it a little. Okay? Good luck, Mary. Stop by and see us the next time you're in.
0: Thank you. But I'm never coming back.

0: There be anything else, lady?
1: Could you tell me what that big structure is back a few miles by the lake?
0: Oh, you mean the old bathhouse? Yeah, that used to be a pretty ritzy place in the old days. Then the lake went down and they made a dance hall out of it. Then they put those buildings up out there and made some sort of a carnival there for a while. That's years ago, though. Just stands out there now.
1: I see. I have an address here of a rooming house. Could you direct me?
0: Oh, sure. Well, that's just right over here, little ways.
2: Been saving it for you since I got your letter. Could have rented it yesterday if I'd wanted.
1: Oh, it's fine. It's just about what I expected.
2: I knew you'd like it. This ain't no regular rooming house, you know. I only got you and Mr. Linden across the hall. Each room's got its own private bathroom, too. You can take all the baths you want. I'm not one to fuss about things like that.
1: Thank you. I think I'll be quite comfortable.
2: Well, hope you'll stay a while. I'm downstairs in the back part of the house, so if there's anything else you need, I guess I'll have to wait till morning. Night.
1: Good night, Mrs. Thomas.

0: And this, Miss Henry, is our pride and joy.
1: You know, this was made in the same town where I've been studying.
0: Of course. That's where we heard about you. Oh, by the way, you have found a place to stay.
1: Yes, I have a room.
0: Good. Well, we hope you're going to like it here. We're not the largest church in this area, of course, but we have a nice congregation. We'll have to have some sort of reception. They'll want to meet you.
1: Couldn't we just skip that?
0: Skip that? Well, I don't suppose it's an absolute necessity. I don't know what some of the ladies will say.
1: If they say I'm a fine organist, that should be enough, shouldn't it?
0: Well, yes, of course. We'll let it go at that for the time being. But, my dear, you cannot live in isolation from the human race, you know.
1: Mind if I try this now?
0: I want you to.

0: What do you see?
1: Oh, nothing. Nothing at all. I've practiced the whole afternoon and it's gotten me in a mood.
0: You need some fresh air. I've got to make a call out past the lake. Would you like to come along for the ride?
1: You know that old pavilion out there?
0: Mm-hmm.
1: Will we pass it?
0: Go right by it. Stop and look at it if you like.
1: I would, with you along.
0: Good.

0: This used to be quite a place. It's been deserted for a long time now.
1: Will you take me in?
0: My goodness, no. It isn't safe out there anymore. That's why they put up this barrier.
1: It'd be very easy to step around it.
0: What attraction could there be for you out there?
1: I'm not sure. I'm a reasonable person, I don't know. Maybe I want to satisfy myself that the place is nothing more than it appears to be. Would you take me out there?
0: No. The law has placed it off limits. Wouldn't be very seemly for a minister to break the law, would it?
1: No. Maybe I can come back some other time.
0: Shall we go along now?

0: that'll be you.
1: Good evening.
0: That organ playing must take a long time. You've been gone most the whole day.
1: I went for a long drive in the country with my new boss, an elderly minister.
0: Oh, that must have been a kick in the head. I learned that from the other boarder, Mr. Linden. Did you get your supper?
2: Oh, I forgot.
0: Well, this ain't no boarding house, but I got some coffee and sandwich makings left. I could bring you some up after a while.
1: Good.
0: I'll be taking one of those baths you're so generous with. Well, take as many as you want. I ain't one to make a fuss about a thing like that.

0: Yeah, yeah. What did when you ask me in? I'm John Linden. I'm your neighbor right across the hall.
1: Oh, nice to meet you. Would you excuse me?
0: Hey, yeah, yeah. I'm just wondering if you're not doing it.
1: Stand right there.

0: forgot to introduce myself. I'm Mary Henry.
1: Oh, yeah, I know. I heard you tell Mrs. Thomas you haven't ate anything yet, huh? Well, yeah, I just thought, you know, being neighborly and all, I haven't eaten anything either. I just thought maybe I'd ask you out to dinner.
0: Oh, that's very thoughtful of you, but I can't accept.
1: I know. We haven't met or anything yet, but I just thought
0: we'd be
1: the same house.
0: I'm sorry. You'll have to excuse me.
1: Look, there's a real nice restaurant, you know, right down the street, and I just thought, well, I'm just kind of a guy who doesn't like to eat by himself.
0: I've made arrangements to eat in my room tonight.
1: Hey, if you change your mind, you just holler. Looks kind of lonesome in here.
0: Good night, Mr. Linden.

0: Who's the man in the hole?
1: Me? Oh, you must mean Mr. Linden. He has the room across the hall.
0: No, I mean the other one.
1: There is no other. Me and you and Mr. Linden. Us three is all there is in this house.
0: But you must have passed him out there.
1: You're needing this food. Going with that? Eating makes you jumpy sometimes. Maybe you heard the boards pop or something. These old houses creak worse than my knees.
0: I didn't hear him, Mrs. Thomas. I saw him.
1: Now, don't talk that way. I don't sleep so good as it is. It's these old houses. They're big enough so that you could hide a man in every corner. You just gotta not let your imagination run away with you.
0: Are you going out there?
1: Well, of course.

0: There's nobody there. Now you just go and eat that sandwich I made for you. Don't drink the coffee if coffee keeps you awake. It won't.
1: Coffee never keeps me awake.

0: morning. I heard your alarm. I knew you'd be up. Guess what I got?
1: I can't imagine.
0: Just what it takes to start the day off right. I make it in my room. You know, it saves me having to go out and get dressed up. I guess I had to get dressed to come over here anyway.
1: Oh, it looks just like what I need.
0: Well, and two cups of coffee coming up. Say, I guess you took a wrong last night about me coming to your door and all, huh?
1: I'm not a very sociable person ordinarily. How can I resist an inducement like this?
0: What? Come on, I don't know all those big words. I'm just an ordinary guy who works in a warehouse, that's all. I make pretty good money, though. Hey, look, I got a couple of shots left over from last night. You want a little bit in yours?
1: No, thanks. It's not the recommended breakfast for a church organist.
0: Oh, is that what you do? Hey, you mean they pay somebody to play the organ in church?
1: Some churches do.
0: Hey, I hope you don't mind about this. I just didn't know you're a church woman.
1: To me, a church is just a place of business.
0: Well, that's a funny way to look at
1: it. Why? People seem shocked because I took a job in a church, and I regard it simply as a job. I'm a professional organist, and I play for pay, that's all.
0: Thinking like that, don't that give you nightmares?
1: Strange you should say that. As a matter of fact, not for that reason, mind you, but I had the strangest feeling last night.
0: Yeah. I had kind of a lost night myself.
1: It's funny. The world is so different in the daylight. But in the dark, your fantasies get so out of hand. But in the daylight, everything falls back into place again. Let's have no more nights.
0: Or let's make them more interesting. Say, how'd you get to be a church organist?
1: I studied it in college.
0: I could have gone to college. Yeah, I used to play pretty good football, but they wanted me to take a lot of classes and things, you know?
1: Well, they're that way.
0: Well, I'm just as smart as the next guy. Yeah, but I just didn't dig what they were teaching in school, you know? And the thing I hated most was principal products.
1: Principal products?
0: Yeah, you know, like the principal products of Brazil are... coffee, beans, a snake oil, you know, like that. When I was in school, I couldn't care less. What I cared about was girls.
1: Didn't they offer a course in that?
0: If they would have done that, I would have graduated.
1: What's the matter? Can you still taste the coffee?
0: Come on, what do you think, I'm an alcoholic? Look, I just like to start the day off in a good mood, that's all.
1: You must be hilarious by noon.
0: Look, I'm just the kind of a guy employers want. You know, the happy worker. Come on. Now, make your morning happier?
1: This morning, you're exactly what I needed.
0: You're gonna need me in the evening, too. You just don't know it yet.
1: I'll rinse off these cups.
0: Oh, no. Just spoils the flavor for tomorrow.
1: Well, thank you for the coffee. It was unsanitary, but delicious.
0: Well, should have put some of the germ killer inside. Well, I hate to leave so early.
1: I think you can get through the door.
0: You know, you got the wrong impression of me.
1: Well, I meant because you had so many things to carry.
0: Oh. Like I said, I hate to leave.
1: Well, it's been a pleasure, Mr. Linden, but I'm sure you have to get to work.
0: Well, don't you?
1: No, I have the whole day free for shopping.

0: Does the hem hang right and back?
1: We might change the hemline a little. The drape is just fine. Otherwise, it looks very nice.
0: I'm sure it isn't very chic to take the second dress, but I like it.
1: We alter it a little here to make it straight all the way around. There, do you want to go back to your dressing room?

What's the matter with her? What's the matter with everyone? Why don't they answer me?

0: What is it?
1: That man.
2: I didn't mean any harm. I just stopped to get a drink.
1: No. No. It was that man. That man. There was someone else there. That strange man was there.
0: Now look, look, you've had a fright. Hysteria won't solve anything. Now control yourself. Look, I'm Dr. Samuels. My office is right across the street there. You've had a shock. If you would like my assistance, I'll be glad to offer it.
1: Thank you. Could I come with you now?
0: Certainly. I'll take her over to my office. We'll see that she's all right.

0: It was more than just not being able to hear anything or make contact with anyone. It was as though for a time I didn't exist. As though I had no place in the world. No part of the life around me.
1: And then you saw this man.
0: Yes.
2: You'll excuse my back, but I wanted to get some of that written down.
0: I must have been talking for an hour.
2: Anything else? Anything you haven't told me?
0: That's all there is. That's the whole story. He's been following me. That's all there is to it.
2: It isn't that simple, though, is it?
0: What do you mean?
2: He could hardly have been in the park this afternoon, or one of us men would have seen him. And that night in the hallway, you said yourself the landlady came up a minute later, and she didn't see him, did she?
0: What are you driving at?
2: It's been less than a week since you were in a car that crashed into the river. How you got out of that, no one seems to know. But that experience must have been a serious emotional shock.
0: You think I imagined all of it, don't you? You think I'm insane?
2: I didn't say that. I don't mean that.
0: I'm a

0: tricks on us. They often misinterpret what we see and hear. Do you agree?
1: I suppose so.
0: If that can happen in ordinary times, go a step further. Look what can happen in a high fever or following a serious emotional shock.
1: Doesn't seem possible that I could have imagined all of it.
0: Does this man, this figure, resemble anyone you've ever known? An acquaintance? Or your father?
1: No.
0: You have a boyfriend here or back home?
1: No, and I have no desire for one.
0: Never?
1: No. I'm surprised to find myself saying that. But it's true. I have no desire for the close company of other people.
0: Have you always felt this way?
1: I don't know.
0: Don't you want to join in the things that other people do? Share the experiences of other people?
1: I don't seem capable of being very close to people. I do feel that perhaps I am trying to reach out for those other things.
0: Do you feel guilty wanting them?
1: I don't understand you.
0: I'm not a psychiatrist, and perhaps I'm being clumsy at all this. But I am suggesting that perhaps this figure represents a guilt feeling.
1: Oh, that's ridiculous.
0: Maybe. Frankly, I don't know.
1: Well, I know one thing. My imagination is playing tricks on me. I'm going to put a stop to it.
0: You're a very strong-willed person, aren't you?
1: I survived, if that's what you mean.
0: That old pavilion out by the lake. Somehow you associate it with all this, don't you?
1: I could go out there. I could put an end to that, too. I could go out
0: there. Now, don't be hasty.
1: If it is all my imagination, I could put a stop to it.
0: Maybe, but at least someone should be with you. Now, I can't possibly
1: get away now. As
0: you say,
1: Doctor, I'm a person of strong will. And the time to go out there is now. And if I have to, I can go alone.

0: Say, I don't want to get turned down again. I was thinking asking you out to dinner.
1: I stopped for a bite to eat on the way in. Anyway, I have to practice at the church this evening.
0: Well, look, how's about if I took you up afterward and go someplace and dance or something?
1: I'm sorry. I'm not much for dancing.
0: You mind if I ask you a question?
1: I won't know until I hear it.
0: What, are you afraid of men?
1: No, I'm not afraid of men.
0: Well, you seem sort of cold. This morning when I brought you the coffee, friendly.
1: This morning I needed company.
0: Well, maybe you'll need company tonight. It's better than walking home alone.
1: Yes, it is. I should be finished around 9. Will that be all right?
0: That's okay by me. Say, I'll see you in church, huh?

profane, sacrilege. What are you playing in this church? Have you no respect? Do you feel no reverence? And I feel sorry for you and your lack of soul. This organ, the music of this church, these things have meaning and significance to us. I assume they did to you. But without this awareness, I'm afraid you cannot be our organist. In conscience, I must ask you to resign.

0: What's the matter? Don't you drink either?
1: Not really.
0: Not really. How else is there if you don't drink really? Answer me that, Now, me, I not only drink really, I really drink. What's the matter? Do you like the music either?
1: I like it fine.
0: You don't like it. You don't like to dance, and you don't like to drink. You don't like for a man to hold you close. That's it, isn't it?
1: I didn't say that.
0: You haven't said anything all evening. Why not go play that song again? You like it so much.
2: Hey, Johnny. Who's the doll?
3: Nobody you know, chicken.
2: Oh, come on now. You've been holding out on me. That's not the kind of pig you usually drag around.
3: You quit licking your chops. She's out of your class.
2: You want to bet?
3: Lay off, huh? I got something on the stove there, man.
2: Well, listen, I'll help you put it over.
3: I don't want her to think I even know creeps like you.
2: Good luck.
1: Meet someone you know?
0: Yeah. He's a college fella. He told me about this girl. He's been wanting to meet me. Wanted me to meet her.
1: What'd you tell him?
0: Well, I said, how could I? You're my date, you know. He said you didn't seem to enjoy my company much.
1: Oh, that's not true. I really appreciate you taking me out this evening. I'd had a miserable night if you hadn't.
0: Forget it. Come on, here. Join a party. Drink up. Look, I paid good money for that stuff. It ain't poison.
1: I'm sorry if I annoy you.
0: You know, I don't get you. First you stand me off. Well, that's okay. That's class. Figure you got something, you're just holding back. Now, everything I say is okay. You're a mouse.
1: Yesterday, I didn't care. Tonight, I want to be with you.
0: Me or just with anybody?
1: With you.
0: Why don't you thaw out, Look, maybe you want to be alone, huh? I'll leave you alone
1: no,
0: if that's what you want.
1: I like being with you. Really, I do. I don't want to be alone tonight. I want to be near you.
0: You mean that?
1: Yes.
0: So why don't you and me get out of here, You know, my room's only a couple of feet from yours. You ain't likely to get very far from me, are you?

0: No,
1: shh. We'll wait, Mrs. Thomas.
0: Ah, that old girl is in the back of the house. She won't hear nothing. Honey, you don't want to go in there all by yourself, do you? It's dark and it's lonely in there. You don't have to be alone tonight. You just let me come in a while. Let me stay with you, huh? You don't want to be alone, do you?
2: No.

0: Hey, what's the matter with you? What's going on around here? What's the matter with you?
1: That man's after me. You gotta stop him. He's after me again.
0: I'm getting out.
1: No, you have to go.
2: Not me, sister. That's just what I need. Get mixed up with some girl who's off her rocker.

0: What'd you find out, Doctor?
1: Not very much, I'm afraid.
0: I'm sure glad you just happened around. I was gonna call somebody, but I was afraid you'd have to pay the bill.
1: I came on purpose. I've been thinking about her ever since she left my office yesterday. What's she been up to?
0: Only the devil knows that. I heard her moving things all around that room all night. Never heard such goings on. And she wouldn't let me in her room this morning.
1: She's a strange one. She absolutely refuses my help. I can't say that I blame her. There's something about her that completely baffles me. I've urged her to call upon me if she feels she needs help, and I hope she will.
0: I can't let her stay in this house.
1: You won't have to worry about that. She's determined to leave the city, and she wants to get away as soon as possible.
0: I hope she does leave.
1: I hope she can.

0: fine.
1: Will it take long?
0: Well, I have to check it first. Would you like to get out?
1: May I just sit here?
0: Sure. Suit yourself.

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When is the next bus leave? I must get on it.

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I gotta get on that train. I gotta get away from here. Please. 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You can hear me.

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And then the footprints leading up to here. And then nothing.

With at least 2 billion stars in our universe, somewhere in deep space there are probably planets with civilizations built by living creatures, some peaceful, some warlike. From the distant Sapphire Galaxy, a ferocious race of creatures have set out to conquer our universe, beginning with the planet Earth. A nuclear war is imminent, the results of which will poison even the distant reaches of outer space and planets such as this one, the Emerald Planet. Though they are fierce fighters when it comes to defending and protecting their way of life, the Emerald Men in the Marpet Galaxy are essentially creatures of peace. They realize, however, that the Saphirians' mad idea of conquest now threaten their very existence, and drastic steps must be taken to prevent this dangerous act of aggression. The High Council of the Emerald Planet is now deciding what must be done. The Emerald Men realize the assaulting force which the Saphirians are sending earthward represents their finest legions and their entire arsenal. If this force can be destroyed before a nuclear war can begin, then the universe will be safe. The High Council agrees that there is only one way the Emerald Men may be able to achieve this. The scientists of the Emerald Planet have invented one of the most ingenious mechanisms the universe has ever seen. Called a globe meter, it is carried on the wrist. It enables the wearer to do three things: to fly through space, to detect radioactivity, and to speak and understand every language on the planet Earth. Finally, this great forum of the Emerald hierarchy reaches a decision. In order to save Earth from the invasion of the Saphirians, they once more must present the globe meter to one of their fellow creatures and send him to Earth. He is the creature known as

Starman realizes that the ship contains enough radioactive material to destroy Earth within a few seconds. He knows that even though he may be killed, he must attack the ship.

0: of fiery meteorites has forced Starman to abandon his attack. He decides to land on Earth and to learn who among the billions of Earthlings is a traitor to mankind and is working with the Saphirians. On Earth, at the Forcap Observatory, a startling discovery is made.
1: Professor, in the telescope, the GP object lens has been smashed.
2: What? The lens?
1: Look.
2: We won't be able to use it anymore.
1: It's true.
0: On an island 2,000 miles away in the Yamanaka Space Laboratory, where a spaceship to be used for peaceful purposes is being built, another discovery is made and reported to Dr. Yamanaka, who is at home.
3: What's that? It blew up again. How can that panel just explode like that? Well, Inspector, you can tell this army to continue examining every part.
4: It's too bad. I wonder why there are so many accidents there.
5: It's very suspicious. And astronomical observatories are having trouble all over the world. I'm scared. I think that someone is trying to destroy the research.
4: You could be right. But why would they try to destroy a work that's so peaceful? I can't understand.
5: I can't either, Ryoichi. As far as the ship nears completion, there are more accidents.
6: Keoru, I'll go to the laboratory now. After that, I'll go to the plant. You can tell them at the plant to look over the ship.
5: All right.

0: I saw me. What happened?
1: Oh, doctor. It looks as though the relays have failed. Then they burned. That made the rectifiers and condensers all burn up.

0: Asami, here's what caused it to burn up.
1: Oh? I don't see why. Those alloys shouldn't burn at all. I wonder if there's a flaw in the metal. That could have caused it.
2: Doctor, why not return the part as is? I suggest sending it to the company making it.
0: It's too risky. There'd be some publicity. Our enemies mustn't learn of this. With a ship like this, I wouldn't trust them.
3: As men of science, I'm certain you're aware that the value of this great ship we're building lies in its peaceful usage. With it, we can learn what lies beyond our solar system.
0: And yet the ship is dangerous. Enemies could use it against us. And should that occur, you know that we'd all be defenseless and the destruction could be terrible. So we will have to continue working in secrecy for a time.
3: So, not a word of our successes or failures must reach the outside world. We'll say nothing until our ship is ready for flight.

0: Yes, Kioru. The damage can be repaired quickly.
1: Oh, we're so glad to hear it. All you need will be a solenoid then for the rectifier panel.
0: Right. The only trouble is we haven't a single solenoid in our inventory, none at all. They're not supposed to melt, so we felt that we wouldn't be needing any for spares and therefore didn't order them.
1: I'll go and get some then. They're sold at the Precision Works, isn't that true?
0: Yes.
1: Then I'll ask Papa to write a list for me. Let's go together.
2: We'll get the part here as soon as we can.
1: That's right.

0: Can I help you?
1: Here, this is what.
0: A list. Oh, sorry, the gentleman who just left bought the last ones. We're completely out of stock. I'm very sorry.
1: The man who just left?
0: Yes.
1: What's as soon as you can get this part in again?
0: If you come back tomorrow, I can assure you that we'll have some in stock.
1: I shall.
0: Good day.
1: It's peculiar. That strange man took the whole supply just now. Isn't that suspicious?
2: Certainly is. Let's trail him, right?
1: Mm-hmm.

0: Carol, should we move the stone? It's too dangerous. Instead, I think we should call the police.
1: Stay right where you are. Get in. Move.

Children, you mustn't be afraid. I'm certain your father will save you. Just as soon as you sit down and write him a letter. Come and write it. You'd like to be rescued, wouldn't you?

0: You know where to take them. Man your posts.
1: At this same time, on the island where the secret space laboratory and Dr. Yamanaka's home are located.
2: Yes? Have the children returned?
3: Not yet, sir. Apparently they've been delayed. It's the first time in weeks that they've been in the city. They're enjoying it.
2: I just hope that they're all right. Osami, how are preparations for the engine test proceeding?
3: Oh, I'll check it again later. I think by morning you can test it.
2: Doctor, excuse me, you have a visitor.
4: Here? At home?
2: But it's secret here. No one is supposed to know we are located here.
5: We've been well aware that you're here, Doctor.

0: Papa, we are locked up in their secret headquarters. They say that they will kill us unless you come. Please do what they ask and save us.
1: Dabashi, don't let this man get away. You hear? Asami, call the police. Don't move. I warn you not to resist us. Otherwise, you won't see your children again. We're after the engine of the ship. You see, we're agents of the Saphirians who are going to attack the Earth. We have secretly erected another great spaceship. We need the plans of your engine to fly it.
2: You helped them build a ship? And you're responsible for the damage here, isn't that right? Our planet must face a war. And you are a spy. I'll make you pay for all the harm that you've done.
1: Doctor, I know very well what I am. And I'm content. In the attack, I won't die. The Saphirians have already assured me of that fact.
3: Come with us. After the engine is installed, you'll fly it. The ship will be ready as soon as you have the engine working. Now let's go, Doctor.
2: And if I decide that I won't,

0: No, Tabashi, don't take the engine plans. I beg you. Oh.
1: Now, go ahead.
0: Let's go.
2: Here, some of the world's top security forces hold an urgent meeting.
3: Gentlemen, I have an announcement. I assure you, it is of grave importance. The blueprints for the great spaceship engine were stolen a few hours ago. And we have also learned that Dr. Yamanaka is missing as well. All of his work has been sabotaged.
0: Have you learned who is responsible?
3: At the present time, we have no clues whatever.
4: Keeping this situation secret is wrong. I think we should let people in on it. There might be some way that they can help.
3: No. I strongly disagree.
5: No.
3: You're certain? Starman, you say?
0: Yes, sir.
3: My dear sirs, Starman is outside. He would like, he said, to address this meeting.
6: Is this Starman? Is he anyone we can call on to help us? If he is, then I propose that you ask him for his assistance immediately.
3: We'll see. Sure, Starman is...
0: Yes.
7: Please listen. Your planet is about to be attacked. You can take my word. The enemy is coming from an outer world toward Earth. They are called Saphirians, and they are a vicious race. Some of their secret agents have infiltrated your most restricted areas, your governments and your scientific laboratories. At this moment, the Saphirians have a huge space station within striking distance of Earth. That's right. It is in position. And also, I know this. The Saphirians have built a great ship. It is similar to yours, except that it lacks an engine as powerful as the one on your ship. However, their agents have managed to kidnap Dr. Yamanaka and stolen the plans for his engine. Gentlemen, I want to say, I've come from the Emerald Planet to save Earth and ensure peace for all time. It's them. The Saphirians are coming nearer. I know I can hear them. Gentlemen. Gentlemen, please. I promise I will locate the Saphirian ship. I return Dr. Yamanaka and the blueprints.

0: I'm against war. You may threaten, but I will continue to protect the peace of this earth. I'll do nothing, though you may kill me. But my children don't deserve death. You can free them. Captain, they're innocent and should be spared. I'm offering my life to spare them. There's no amount of brutality that'll make me submit.
1: I have another way to force you to do as I want. I'll make you into a Zotharian slave for all time. Lieutenant, use the thought eradicator.
2: Yes, sir.
3: No!
4: No! No!
3: No! No! No! No! No! No! No! Stop it! Don't do that! No! No! No, please! Please!
5: Madman! Your beast! Your attack shall fail! You'll die!
3: Oh, no! Please! No! No, you mustn't! Oh! Oh!

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1: Make contact with the space station. See if they know what's causing the trouble.
0: Yes, sir. Sir, I can't make contact. There's a strange object interfering with the beam.
1: Switch to another band and turn the frequency up.
0: I'll try, sir. What is it? Emergency! I know that sound. Starman is causing it.
1: What? Starman is the cause? Take your battle post and prepare for action! Hurry! Hurry!

0: As he flies toward the space station, Starman detects signals from the secret Sephiroth base on Earth.
1: When you reach them, ask for instructions.
2: Yes, sir.
0: The Sephiroth space station receives the signal from Earth and returns in order to the underground Earth base.
2: Here is the order, sir. Starman is liable to make trouble. Kill him. Also, get ready for launching. Be certain that all prisoners are on board. Do not waste any time.
3: But...
0: Starman's globe meter has warned him that he must face not one Sephiroth base, but at least two. The base under the Earth's surface and the station in space.
4: Starman, cross the electron net.
1: Stop all sending until we can kill him.
4: Ah, Starman's approaching.
1: Increase acceleration. A third. Mach 80.

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1: Watch the ship!
2: Hey!
3: Hey! Hey! Hey!

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2: 7, 6, 5, 4, 3, 2, 1.

As the ship is launched from Earth, Starman detects the presence of another, larger space station. It is the Sepherian Supreme Headquarters.

0: You must instruct the spaceship to use EF orbit, sir.
1: I know it. This is Bundar addressing you. Change course. Move into orbit EF. Wait for further instructions.
2: Our course is altered. We are entering orbit.
3: EF is near the Death Star. I know as a certainty that our new ship can withstand that heat. Starman, as he tries to follow it, shall die. The flames there shall destroy him. The minute that's done, we can move through Earth's solar system and our scheduled attack can begin.
0: Sir, after it crosses the Death Star and our attack is ready, I suggest you offer a surrender ultimatum.
3: Mm. It's necessary to show our strength. And in order to do that, we'll have our rockets destroy one of the peaks in the Himalayan mountains. We'll approach Earth from this point as planned, but first, Starman must be destroyed.
0: Starman detects signals being sent earthward from the huge Sephirian station and realizes that the signals must be meant for a spaceship. He suspects that either Dr. Yamanaka's powerful ship or one just like it has just been launched. And he knows that if this is true, the doctor and his children must be prisoners on board.

0: ship will cross the fiery Death Star very soon now. Start adjusting the cooling system.
1: Yes, sir. Turning cooling system up. Starman sees the ship and calculates that it is nearing the Death Star.

0: Exterior heat rising.
1: Continue. Yamanaka, make that heat drop. Go on.

Starman doubts that his steel body can withstand the terrible radioactive flames, but he knows that he must try to stop the ship from keeping its rendezvous with the Saphirian Supreme Headquarters. If he fails, Earth will be destroyed. He has no choice but to risk the flames of the Death Star.

0: Now we have passed beyond the Death Star. Yamanaka, this ship is invincible. It cannot be destroyed. There's no force in the universe that could defeat it now that it's been armed.
1: I will never help you in using this as a weapon.
0: Doctor, you must be obedient. Since our brain treatment was given to you, you are a robot. That's all you are. You and the others have no choice but to submit to my orders. Without you and your vast knowledge, we could not fly this ship or use it against your planet. But now there's no problem. You are completely under our power.
2: Meteorite coming into the fourth quadrant.
0: You're incorrect. Meteorites are not in this area. Check your screen.
3: Yes, sir.
4: Starman is there.
2: Starman. It's a mistake thinking he couldn't withstand that tremendous heat. Now we must outdistance him. Curse him. Increase our speed.

0: Our speed is at the limit and Starman is gaining.
1: I know. Now we'll kill him. Yamanaka, you will start firing the rockets.

Hurry, Doctor. Starman is an obstacle that must be destroyed. You must not hesitate to eliminate him. These weapons can do it. You must try to make every one of them strike him.

0: Nothing in the universe can stop us. Undar, our supreme commander, is a genius. By ordering us into EF orbit, he enabled us to kill our enemy.
1: Captain, we are now in the vicinity of our space platform.
0: Excellent. Contact them.
1: Yes, sir. Headquarters, this is the ship. Headquarters, this is the ship. What are your orders?
2: Headquarters to ship. Headquarters to ship. Use the third plaza for landing. Approach from 90 degrees. 2 minutes left. Speed, Mach 3. 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
0: We will. Follow their beam.

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1: We're going to erect other ships here. We'll send them all against Earth to destroy it. And you'll help. We need your brains in this.
2: Here's our plan. We Sephirians are not interested just in Earth. We intend to conquer the entire universe. And to do it, we need vessels that can withstand all counterattacks. They'll be strong, made just like your ship, Doctor. And that is the reason our honored leader brought you here. You, Doctor, will design and help build the ships with which we shall conquer the entire universe. Report.
3: Yes, sir. The missile's ready and prepared for program.
0: Excellent.
4: Aye.
5: Aye. Aye. Aye.

0: mind is clear again now. The effect of the machine is worn off.
1: Yes, I know. I'm aware. Careful. Act as if nothing has happened to us.

creatures listening on Earth. My plan is to destroy your world, but it's not too late to save the Earth if you unconditionally surrender. You must surrender or die, because destruction will be total. People of Earth, surrender or die. Our power will be demonstrated now. We'll direct a missile at the Himalayan mountains. Pay attention to its great destructive force. More can be sent unless you give up.

0: an emergency meeting of the United Nations is held. Governments, such as that of Japan, hold urgent meetings. Government officials demand to know what progress has been made on the secret spaceship which Dr. Yamanaka had been building. If completed, it might possess power enough to defeat the Saphirians. But a member of the missing doctor's staff gives a report. The news is discouraging. Although the remaining scientists have been working night and day to complete the ship, an engine to replace the one taken by the Saphirians has yet to be built. The panic-stricken officials demand that all the scientists on Earth pool their resources to build another engine as quickly as possible. It is unanimously agreed that unless this is done immediately, Earth will have no hope of fighting off the imminent attack. A proposal to offer terms to the Saphirians is rejected by some, but agreed to by others. Men desperately argue over a solution to the problem which can mean the end of life for all.
1: Yamanaka, what's taking you so long? Those designs should be done already. You never took this long when you were working on Earth. Hurry along. If you won't work any faster, your children will die.
2: We're being delayed because of this. We need those additional ships. You better get those designs completed.
3: I think you'll see the advantage in doing exactly what we've been asking. If you do, if you really decide to join us, you'll be granted an excellent post, and you'll have a great laboratory put at your disposal.
4: Sir, bad news. A report just reached us from our base on Earth. The Earthlings refuse to accept your ultimatum, sir. And also, we just learned that they have arrested most of our secret agents. And their top scientists have resumed work on their great spaceship.
1: What?

destroyed downtown New York, center of London, and the Diet Building in Tokyo. Start the attack.

0: they keep up this missile attack much longer, all the Earth will be destroyed. We'll have to do something about it. We could wreck their missile control room. Let's try.
1: Then if we took the ship after that, we could try to destroy the station.
0: Failure means death.
1: That's right. If we fail, there'll be no Earth to return to.
0: That's right.
1: So we'll do it.
0: Just how? Do you know how we'll do it?
1: Surprise the gods is the first thing we'll do. Then you must disguise yourself as one of the gods. It'll be dangerous, as you know. Still, there's no other way to enter that area. There's only one god who keeps watch in this section, and I'll surprise him easily. As soon as I knock him out, I'll get into the ship. It'll take exactly 30 minutes to warm up the engines. We'll launch them at 2 o'clock. Just be certain you're there. Tell your father that he...

0: has to be there then.
1: I think we're ready to attempt it. Let's begin now. Let's go. Come on.
2: You're forbidden to talk.
1: All right. We won't do it anymore. Look out. Here comes another one.

0: I just was issued orders. You're dismissed.
1: Wait. Weren't those orders written down?
2: Here by 2 o'clock.
0: Ryuichi, go and tell Father to be here.
3: I will.

0: Doctor, if the Earthlings launched that ship, we could not successfully defend ourselves against them. However, we shall continue our program of destruction. With this method, we may be able to prevent the launching of that ship.
1: We have an alternative. If you finish your designs in time, we could build another ship. One strong enough to destroy the one on Earth. How long will it take you to complete those plans?
2: I won't do them.
3: The effects have worn off. The doctor thinks again.
2: He's to die.
3: Sir, the missile control room is damaged. Sabotaged.
2: What? Sir, the pressure adjuster is ruined. It's sabotage.
4: I see.
2: Sound the emergency.

0: Our younger prisoners just succeeded in escaping the guards. They are the ones responsible for sabotaging our instruments. We must find them and make them pay for this.
1: We captured this one in the second plaza. However, after searching carefully, we haven't been able to find the others.
2: Sir, we've searched everywhere, yet not in this plaza. The others could hide among them.
0: Then let a check begin.

0: guard, tell me. Since you've been on watch, anyone gone in?
1: No, sir, nobody.
0: How long were you here?
1: Sir, 1 hour.
0: I didn't order you here. You don't belong here. You're a prisoner.
2: Is the charge against you, and death is decreed as a penalty. I'm passing that sentence, yet it's too easy a penalty for you. Go ahead, execute them.
3: Firing squad, ready! Take aim!
0: Stop!
4: Oh,

0: Go on, Doctor. I'll go and get Keolo.
1: Doctor, we made it.
2: Keolo isn't here. Where can she be, Father?
1: I turned on the engine switch at exactly 5:30. They'll go on at 2:00.
3: She's got to make it to this spaceship before then. Otherwise, she'll be left behind. The ship will leave, and I can't stop it.
1: I'll take a look. I'm sure she must be coming.
3: Oh, don't go. Starman is already searching. We must put our trust in him.

0: go.
1: Oh,

0: 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Get out of the ship and surrender.
1: Doctor, we can't let her die. Yes, but if we stay Earth, I'll be destroyed.
2: Oh, but they'll kill her.
3: You can't leave her. Father, help me.

0: spaceship now. 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I give you one last chance to obey my order. You must do so immediately. Refuse and you will see her die.
1: We can't leave her here. Let's agree to what he asks. Doctor, turn off the engine.
2: Smash the communications. They're completely destroyed.
3: No.
2: We can't hold him back. Now he's coming this way.
3: Here?
0: Don't let him enter this section.
3: No, sir.

0: Gideon! 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
1: Doctor, just one more second.

0: Georg.
1: You're safe.
0: Thank you.
2: All right, you must destroy the Saphirian space station right away. Now, try it. Right 180 and 40 down.
3: Increased thrust, Mach 32. You've got it.

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Now it's EM-10. It's excellent for destroying their nuclear stockpile without any danger. Here is the station's new orbit.

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0: Hello. This is Dr. Carruthers speaking.
1: Yeah, this is Heath. Yeah, Henry Morton and I are having a little get-together at my home tonight. We want you to come.
0: Why, that's nice of you, and I appreciate it. But I'm very busy working on a formula for a new shaving lotion.
1: Oh, but Doc, this is my daughter's idea. She's going to be

0: awfully disappointed if you don't show up.
1: Don't take no for an answer. Make him come.
0: Yeah, you see, it's a sort of a special occasion.
2: I bet Mary is going to announce her engagement to that young rascal, Don Morton. Tell her I'll be there.

0: good. 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Just as you did before I made you big and strong. Now, if you detect a fragrance in the night, and you're fully awake, you will strike. Yes, you will strike to kill.
1: Well, Doc's late. Wonder if he's been called out on a case.
2: Perhaps I'd better phone him.
1: Now remember, Roy, Tommy, you're not to mention anything about this bonus for the dot until after your father has presented it.
3: Have you warned those two lovebirds over there?
1: Perhaps I'd better. I want to caution both of you.
4: Not to say a word about the check.
5: Until you're ready to spring it on him.
1: Your father will make the presentation, Mary.
4: Why don't you unveil it, like a statue? Then we could all be in on it.
5: You know, I think it'd be a better idea to put it in a bottle and launch him with it.
1: You must have gotten that idea out of a bottle.
6: Well, the doc isn't coming.
4: What? Oh, what a shame.
6: Oh, he just got busy with his new formula and forgot all about us.
7: He'd forget the formula if he knew about that $5,000 check.
8: Well, why don't we all go up there and give it to him?
6: No, no, I wouldn't do that. He doesn't like visits when he's experimenting.
4: Well, Roy can take the check up to him.
5: Sure, I'll take it.
7: Shall I make the doc a speech when I give it to him?
8: You won't have to, Roy. The check speaks for itself.
6: Yeah, and says a mouthful. Son, tell the doc we're awfully sorry he can't be with us. But of course we understand how busy he is.
7: All right.
9: Just a minute, Roy, and I'll be with you. That's it, all right.
6: Now, what can I do for you? We were all sorry you couldn't be there tonight.
9: Yes, yes, but you see, I'm busy. Something important, very important.
6: Yes, of course. Mr. Morton and Dad had planned a little surprise for you.
9: A surprise?
6: It's in here.
9: Well, let's see what it is. $5,000. What's this for?
6: Just a little token of the firm's appreciation.
9: Oh, I see. A bonus. Well, it's awfully nice of you, Father and Mr. Morton. I will thank them personally tomorrow.
6: I'll tell them, Doctor.
9: Well, aren't you curious about my new formula?
6: Yes, of course, only I didn't want to be inquisitive. What is it?
9: A new shaving lotion.
6: Smell it. Pretty strong, isn't it?
9: No, no. The scent evaporates a short time after you used it. Try a few drops. Now rub it on the tender part of your neck.
6: Yeah.

0: soothing, isn't it?
1: Yes. When will it be ready for the market?
2: Oh, it's still in the experimental stage. I want to try it out on several people first and see if it works.
1: Well, if you'd like to send me a bottle, I'll be glad to try it for you.
2: Thanks.
1: Good night, Doctor.
0: Goodbye, Roy.

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You made them rich, Doctor. It was your formula. Tonight they gave you $5,000 and wanted you to come down to their house and thank them for it. That was your money they gave you, like a bone tossed to a faithful dog.

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And what have you got, Doctor?

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0: married, tonight's a good time while our families are here to announce our engagement.
1: Look, Don, I've loved you a long time, ever since we were kids. But I'm afraid it's been more like a sister.
0: Well, I had no idea you felt that way.

0: I better call Dr. Carruthers.
1: Oh, please, hurry.
2: There's nothing I can do.
3: You mean he's dead?
2: Yes, I better call the coroner.
3: You think it's murder?
2: I don't know. I never saw anything like it before. The jugular vein is severed.
4: Send Johnny Layton in here.
5: Well, what have I done now? Who wants me fired this time?
4: Nobody yet, but it's still early. This came in from Heathville. It's a mystery killing. Old Martin Heath's son.
5: Who's Martin Heath?
4: Who's Martin Heath? Say, have you ever had a date with a girl?
5: A girl? Oh, yes, a girl. I believe I did take a girl out once.
4: Well, did she smell sweet?
5: Of course she smells sweet. Most girls do.
4: Well, that's because of Martin Heath Cosmetics Limited. They make all that goo that the women put on their faces so they won't have to wash them with soap and water.
5: I get it. A big man, huh?
4: Yes, and a big advertising account. Grab yourself a photographer and get along over there to Heathville. The coroner's holding an inquest. Find out who really killed old man Heath's son.
5: Okay, McGinty, I'm on my way.

0: Chief Wilkins?
1: Yeah?
0: I'm Johnny Layton of the Chicago Register.
1: Glad to see you.
0: And this is my cameraman, One Shot McGuire.
2: Hi, Chief.
1: Howdy.
0: Say, we're down here to cover the...

0: That Heath murder, but we didn't get much information at the coroner's inquest. I thought maybe you might be able to help us.
1: Well, I'm always glad to cooperate with the newspapers, providing they cooperate with me.
0: That's the policy of our paper.
1: Well, to tell you the truth, I haven't got very far with this thing myself. Oh, here's something that might interest you. It's a picture of the victim's wounds. Mm-hmm. You'll be able to see it better with this glass.
0: Are these scratches on the neck and shoulders?
1: Yes, but we can't determine the source. They're too deep for fingernails, too shallow to have been made by a knife. They're more like claws.
0: That sort of bears out Dr. Crothers' theory at the inquest of a wild animal. Have there been any circuses around here lately?
1: No.
0: Heard of any animal escaping from a zoo?
1: No.
2: Couldn't have been one of those African leopard men. They use steel claws.
1: This isn't Africa.
2: Okay, Chief, I was just trying to help.
0: Chief, are you sure there's no clue you're holding back while investigating?
1: Well, since you're going to work with me on this case, there is a clue, and a very weird one. The autopsy surgeon says that such wounds could have been made by the beak and talons of a bird.
0: A bird? Why, there aren't any birds around here big enough to attack a man.
2: How about an eagle?
1: We know it wasn't a bird.
0: How do you know that?
1: Because we found several hairs on the shoulder of Heath's coat.
2: Ah, cherchez la femme.
1: They're not human hairs.
0: What kind are they?
1: Well, it may sound silly, but the laboratory test shows that they were from a mouse.
2: Well, who ever heard of a mouse big enough to kill a man?
0: Say, a bat has hair like a mouse.
1: Well, the only bats around here are no bigger than sparrows. There was a peculiar odor about the wounds, but they were so faint and elusive that the police chemists have been unable to identify it.
0: Then it does give us something to work on.
1: Well, the scent was a clue. It's been destroyed by evaporation.
0: Say, Chief, do you mind if I do a little sleuthing around on my own account?
1: Certainly not. Go ahead. If I can help you any way.
0: You can. Miss Heath seems to be the nearest to an eyewitness of the crime. I'd like to have a talk with her. Can you arrange it?
1: I think I can.
2: Well, Dr. Crothers refused to let her speak to us. We tried that this morning at the inquest.
1: Well, don't you worry about Dr. Crothers. He's one of the finest men in Heathville. He just thought you'd add to Mary's grief so you could get sensational newspaper stories. I'll arrange an interview.
0: Thanks, Chief. I'll keep in touch with you.
1: All right. 48J.
0: Miss Heath, did your brother have any enemies that you know of?
3: Why, no. Everybody in the village liked Roy.
0: Mm-hmm. Well, what did he do at the factory?
3: He had charge of the experimental department where the new products are developed. Oh, here comes Dr. Crothers. Hello, Doctor.
4: Hello, Mary. I took a shortcut from my laboratory through a garden hedge.
3: You met Dr. Crothers at the inquest this morning.
4: Yes. Mr. Layton, I hope you'll forgive me if I seemed a little abrupt. But I'm fond of Mary. And considering the ordeal she already went through, I wanted to protect her from dwelling too much of a tragedy.
0: Of course. You were quite right.
2: We're working on the case for the police now.
4: Yes, I understand. Chief Wilkins phoned. And if I can be of any assistance, just call on me.
0: Thanks.
3: Won't you sit down?
5: Shall I serve, mademoiselle?
3: No, Maxine, I'll do it. You may go now.
5: Oui, mademoiselle.
3: Do you take sugar, Mr. McGuire?
2: Huh? Oh, no, ma'am, never. In fact, I don't even take tea. If you'll just deal me out, I'll take a look around. I may dig up a clue.
3: What do you think of Dr. Crothers' theory about a wild animal, Mr. Layton?
0: Well, frankly, I don't think much of it.
4: I can't say that I blame you. But I, as a scientist, take many things into consideration a layman might overlook.
0: For instance?
4: The jagged nature of the wound, the rapidity with which the murderer escaped, the scratches from talons or claws.
0: But when an animal attacks a human, there's bound to be a lot of noise.
6: You heard Miss Heath testify there was no sound of a

0: struggle?
1: No. Only those awful screams.
2: It's very puzzling. Very mystifying.
0: Doctor, when you last saw Roy, did he seem worried or nervous or moody?
2: No, not at all. On the contrary. He was in the best of spirits.
0: Well, I've got to get back to the village now and follow my story. You'll excuse me?
1: If you find it necessary for us to talk again, you may come back at any time.
0: This evening, if it's all right with you. I'd like to spend some time here.
1: Well, yes, that'll be quite all right.
0: Thank you. Goodbye, Miss Heath.
1: Goodbye.
0: Goodbye, Doctor.
3: A little more chiffon, baby.
4: I do not understand.
3: Oh, you know what I mean. A little more of your stocking.
4: Like these?
3: Sure, I like them. Who wouldn't? Now, hold nice and still, because this is going to take a little time.
0: Well, if you're going to shoot, shoot.
3: Right away, Johnny. I was just trying to get the focus.
0: Mm-hmm.
3: I got it. And not bad, either. I'll be back in a minute, Frenchie. And don't worry none about those werewolves, because nothing's going to harm you while I'm around here.
4: You make Maxine feel so calm. My big, brave journalist.
3: This is my idea of nothing at all. Sitting here waiting for an animal to give us an argument. Look at that moon. And I had a date with Frenchie.
0: Oh, stop crabbing. We're supposed to solve a murder.
4: Pete, you brave journalist.
5: This is the first time I've ever been invited anywhere and asked not to shave until after I get there.
2: I wanted to observe your exact reaction when you tried the lotion.
5: Oh, now I understand.
2: I want this lotion to be perfect before turning it over to you to be marketed.
5: Here. It's a little strong. That'll make the customers think they're getting their money's worth. Oh, that feels great. Very soothing.
2: I don't think you ever use anything else.
5: Well, we wouldn't want to market anything we wouldn't use ourselves. That almost smells good enough to be used as a cologne. Oh, what's the matter, Doc? Can't you stand your own lotion?
2: I have a violent dislike for perfumes.
5: Oh, I'm sorry.
2: All right, Tommy.
5: Good night, Doc.
2: Goodbye, Tommy.

0: Where?
1: Over there, something's moving.
0: Come on out of there, whoever you are. What are you doing out here, Miss Heath?
2: I thought you might want some company. Shall we sit down?
0: You know, you shouldn't be wandering around the garden at night after what's happened.
2: Neither should you.
0: Well, but it's part of my job.
2: Mine, too. Roy was my brother. Be careful, I think it's Tommy.
3: Hello, Tommy.
4: Hello, everybody.
0: Hello, Tommy. Darling.
4: What's up, sis?
2: Mr. Layton wanted to stay in the garden for a while, so I joined him.
4: Don't tell me you're waiting for that animal Dr. Carruthers mentioned.
0: So you don't believe it either?
4: I certainly do not. It's ridiculous.
0: But somebody or something killed your brother.
4: And I suppose you're working on the theory that the murderer always returns to the scene of the crime.
0: Perhaps I am.
4: Well, not for me. If you'll take my advice, Mary, you'll leave these gentlemen to their vigil and go to bed. That's what I'm going to do. Good night.
0: Good night, Tommy. I don't think your brother likes my being here.
2: Oh, you mustn't mind, Tommy. We're all terribly upset.
0: I know.

0: But I'm telling you, McGetty, it was a bat. I saw it kill Tommy Heath.
1: Listen, Johnny, I want you and One Shot to come on home or I'll fire both of you.
0: I'm not coming home and neither is One Shot. I'm keeping him here to get a picture of the Devil Bat. Say, that'll look great in the headlines. Devil Bat strikes again.
1: Listen, don't tell me it had horns. Maybe I better send a wagon with the steel bars and the strong boys with the straitjackets.
0: Look, Joe, have I ever lied to you?
1: Plenty of times.
0: Well, I'm not lying this time. If it ever got out that I cooked up a fake story about a devil bat, I wouldn't be able to get a job on a country weekly. Print the story, Joe. So help me, it's on the level.
1: All right, I'll print it. But I won't believe it. Not till One Shot gets me a picture of that devil bat in action.
0: Don't worry, he'll get it. Goodbye. You, my friend, are going to get a shot of the devil bat in action.
2: Who, me? How?
0: Have you noticed there's a taxidermist shop in the village?
2: Well, you wouldn't suggest that I go out and stuff a bird, would you?
0: One Shot, to think that you'd even hint that I would suggest you have the village taxidermist build you a nice big bat for pictorial purposes. Besides, a bat isn't a bird, it's a mammal.
2: Well, why didn't you say so in the first place? Where is this bird stuffing emporium? Oh, down on Cottage Grove Avenue.

0: Now, here's the idea, Frenchie. You hang on to the bat till I get my camera set up. And when I raise my hand, you give the bat a good shove, and it'll swing out just like it's flying. Then I can get a swell picture from a boss. Get it?
1: Me? I am wise, no?
0: No. But hang on to the bat until I raise my hand, huh?

0: Harry, are you hurt?
1: Say, what's the idea of breaking up my devil bat? I'm going to make you pay for that.
2: And I'm going to take you to jail until you explain this. Come on.
1: You can't do this to me.
2: I'm doing it.
1: I was just conducting a little experiment, trying to find out how the devil bat does his killing.
3: I'm sure McGuire didn't intend doing anything wrong. He's just a little overzealous about his work.
2: Yeah, with the town in an uproar, and everybody terror-stricken, wondering whether he's going to be the next victim, I don't want any more trouble stirred up, even with an artificial bat.
3: You'd better get back to the hotel. I want to talk to the chief alone.
1: Is it all right, Chief?
2: Yeah, but be careful in the future.
3: Ever smell anything like this before?
2: Yes. That's the same stuff that's been on every one of the devil bat's victims. Where'd you get it?
3: Found it in Don Morton's bathroom.
2: Find out where Morton got it?
3: No, I didn't want to arouse suspicion by asking questions till after it's been analyzed.
2: You think it has any connection with the murders?
3: That's the way it strikes me, but I can't figure out how.
2: I'll get the police cameras on it right away.
3: I'll snoop around, see if I can find out where Morton got it.
2: Well, it probably came from down at the Heath Cosmetic plant. I've been working on a theory of a disgruntled factory employee committing the crimes.
3: It's certainly more than coincidental that all the victims have been members of the Heath and Morton families.
2: Yeah. Looks like a plot to wipe them all out.
3: I wish the rest of them would leave town until this crime is solved.
2: You're worried about Mary, aren't you?
3: Well, yes. I've been urging her to leave, but she won't go without her father. And he insists on remaining here to help clear up the crime.
2: Worse than that, neither Heath nor Morton will let me give them a bodyguard.
3: I guess we'll just have to wait for something to break. Good night, Chief.
2: Good night, Johnny.
1: Boy, have I got a picture that'll knock McGinty dead. Meet the devil bat.
3: Well, how about that wire? Looks as if the bat's on a flying trapeze.
1: Oh, but I'm not through working on it yet. See, I can touch this picture up so the bat'll look like he's got nothing around him, but nothing.
3: Okay, Rembrandt. You win.
4: This is your news commentator, Walter King. Tonight we're broadcasting from the little village of Heathville, where an alleged devil bat has claimed three victims during the past 6 weeks. You will note that I say alleged devil bat. That, ladies and gentlemen, is because your correspondent has been very skeptical from the start as to the existence of this horrendous creature. I have as my guest in the studio tonight Professor Percival Garland Raines, perhaps the world's greatest authority on animal life. I'm going to interview Professor Raines on the subject of the devil bat. Our radio audience may draw its own conclusions. Professor Raines, first let me ask you, point blank, do you believe that any such creature as the devil bat exists?
5: I do not.
1: He's got a nerve.
5: Quiet. In the dark ages, when men and women lived in caves, there may have existed a bat of this size, but not in this day and age.
4: How do you account for the fact that Mary Heath, whose two brothers were victims of the devil bat, and a newspaper reporter, John Layton, claimed to have seen this amazing creature?
5: Sometimes under stress of excitement, our minds play tricks on us.
1: Hey, he's insinuating you saw the little bat that wasn't there.
4: Pipe down. But how about the picture of the devil bat published by Mr. Layton's paper?
5: I examined that picture under a powerful magnifying glass. I denounce it as a fraud. Whoever constructed the strange-looking monster forgot to remove a label from the silk. From the silk used on its left wing. That label reads, Made in Japan.
6: Put through a hurry call to Heathville. I want to talk to Johnny Layton. He's at the Heathville Hotel.
3: One guess who that is.
1: Yeah, McGinty.
3: Go ahead, pour it on.
6: So you slipped over a fake picture on me, huh? Well, you're fired, both of you. And I'll see to it that you never work on another newspaper as long as I live. Made in Japan. You tell one-shot McGuire he ought to be snapping photos in a booby hatch. Both of you, come on in and get your final checks.
3: Oh, no. We're not coming in to get anything. All right, so we're fired. But we're staying here.

0: Just the same. I saw that bat.
1: We're going to stay here till we catch that bat, and when we do, I'm going to bring it in and stuff it down your throat. Goodbye.
0: Well, we're fired.
2: Mm-hmm. Again.
1: That's him calling back to apologize. Now, you give him a good scare.
0: No use begging us to go to work for you again, Maggette. You fired us, and we're staying fired. Oh, Mary, I thought it was somebody else.
3: Johnny, why did you make a joke of a tragic thing like this?
0: But it wasn't intended as a joke, Mary. I was only trying to get the news.
3: I suppose you call it getting the news when you arrange to print a picture that's a deliberate hoax that has the entire country laughing. A grand joke, Johnny, but somehow I can't appreciate it.
0: But I can explain that picture.
3: Don't try, Johnny.
0: Made in Japan. I ought to skin you alive and nail your hide to a barn door.
4: Here's the chemist report on that shaving lotion.
0: I see he couldn't break down one of the ingredients.
4: Yes, he said it must be some element with which he's not familiar.
0: We won't get anywhere until we identify it.
4: There's just one other man in this town that might be able to help us. Dr. Carruthers.
0: Yeah, Carruthers could help us. I found out he compounded that lotion.
4: Well, if you suspect Carruthers, you're barking up the wrong tree, Johnny. He's the last man in this town that would harm anyone. Why, everybody loves him.
0: Maybe so. But here's something else I dug up. The Heath and Morton fortunes are based on a greaseless cold cream formula Dr. Carruthers invented.
4: So what?
0: All the doctor got out of it was $10,000, and the others made a fortune.
4: Well, it's common knowledge that he sold out for cash when he could have had an interest in the firm.
0: Just the same, every victim had this stuff from his laboratory on him.
4: Maybe you've been working too hard on this case, Johnny.
0: Well, I'd just like to get his reaction on the stuff. If he denies knowing anything about it, we'll know there's a tie-up somewhere.
4: I think you're balmy. But just to show you that I'm following up every clue, we'll talk to him.
0: We'll put this in another bottle, and without telling him we know he compounded it, ask him to analyze it.
4: Doc, I hope we're not upsetting your work, barging in on you this way.
5: No, not at all. I'm anxious to help solve these crimes. All the victims were very dear friends of mine.
0: Here's a sample of the stuff young Morton and the two Heath boys had on them when they were attacked by the devil bat.
4: Of course, it doesn't make sense to me that a bird would choose only people using that particular stuff.
5: A bat is not a bird. It's a mammal.
4: Well, anyway, our police chemist couldn't break down one of the ingredients. We thought perhaps you could.
5: Why? I compounded this myself. It's a new shaving lotion I'm experimenting with. The ingredient your chemist couldn't break down, I discovered years ago in Tibet.
0: How did you happen to put it in a shaving lotion?
5: Oh, the lamas use it in some of their religious rites as a perfume. The scent is very pleasant and can't be imitated by competitors.
0: But what were Don Morton and the two Heath boys doing with the stuff?
5: Oh, it is the policy of our firm to try out any new product before marketing it.
4: Well, that knocks our theory into a cocked hat.
0: Yeah. We were hoping the unknown ingredient might turn out to be some sort of a clue.
5: This isn't the kind of bottle I give it out in. But I presume your chemist changed it when making the analysis.
0: Yeah.
5: Is there anything else I can do to help?
0: Tell me, did you hear Professor Raines on the radio last night?
5: Yes. It was very interesting and very asinine.
0: You mean you believe there is a devil bat?
5: Why not? You saw it, didn't you?
0: Well, sure I did. So did Mary.
5: Then why worry about what one scientist says?
0: That one scientist got me fired.
5: Oh. You mean your newspaper discharged you?
0: That's right.
5: Oh, that's too bad. Then you're believing Heathsville before the mystery is solved.
0: I'm afraid not. I'm going to stay here and work with the chief.
5: Since you're going to stay here for a while, I would like you to try out a bottle of the new lotion and tell me how you like it. And you too, chief.
4: No, no, not me, Doc. If my wife ever smelled perfume on me, she'd suspect me, sure.
5: Well, Mr. Layton, I understand you are not married.
0: All right, I'll try it in the morning when I shave. I guess we better be going, chief.
4: See you later, Doc.
0: So long, Dr. Crothers.
5: Goodbye, Mr. Layton.

0: What's the matter? What's the matter?
1: Does that smelly shaving lotion put you to sleep?
0: Well, why'd you tell the doc you're going to use it if you think it's smelly?
1: Oh, I don't know. I guess I was a little ashamed of ever suspecting the old duck.
0: Well, I like it, and I'm going to tell him so. What time is it?
1: After midnight.
0: Midnight? Oh, they ain't no use of waiting around here any longer. This must be the bat's night off.
1: Did you hear that?
0: Yeah.

0: was still skeptical when I came to Heathville today to examine the body of this so-called devil bat. But after seeing it personally and making exhaustive research, I've arrived at the conclusion that the creature is the lone survivor of a type of giant bat which existed in great numbers during the early part of the Neolithic Age. Perhaps I should explain for the benefit of some of our listeners that the Neolithic Age is that period of antiquity commonly called the Stone Age.
1: Imbecile. Bombastic ignoramus.

0: McGinty, but One Shot and I are not interested. At your prices. Of course, if there was a raise of, say,
1: 30.
0: $30 plus a fat bonus, we might consider it.
2: You're hold-up men, both of you. I refuse to be robbed.
0: Have it your way, McGinty. Have it your way. But we have the Bat's Corpus Delicti and the exclusive picture. Of course, I've got an eyewitness story that two syndicates are bidding for.
1: And don't forget, you got to pay us for the time we were fired.
0: That's better. Now you're talking, boss. Okay, we're working for you again. We'll gather up the loose ends and see you in a couple of days. Goodbye. Come in.
3: Hello, Johnny.
0: Well, Mary.
3: Johnny, I came to tell you that I'm sorry I said what I did the last time we talked. Do you suppose... Well, I don't know how to say it, but...
0: I do.
1: Miss Heath, do you suppose that little French girl would apologize to me if I looked her up?
3: Positive she would.

0: Enraged, aren't you? Fine. I'm enraged also. Tonight I shall call on Henry Morton, and you shall strike him down.
1: Henry, the lotion has turned out to be better than I had hoped. I want you to try it.
2: Well, just leave it here, Doc, and I'll try it in the morning after shaving.
1: Smells good, doesn't it?
2: Yes, but isn't it too strong?
0: No, no, no. Evaporation quickly tones it down just to the right scent. Rub a few drops on your face.
2: Well, I'd rather wait until after I shave. Then my skin will be more tender and receptive to a lotion.
0: Just a little here. The texture of the skin there is always very delicate. I give you a few drops in your hand.

0: I hope you're right about that scent evaporating quickly. I smell the high heavens.
1: Perhaps that will be the secret of its success.
0: Well, you can never tell what's going to happen in this business.
1: You can believe me, Henry. You don't have to worry.
0: Yes, I can believe that, Doc. All of your formulas have been highly successful. Oh, I've been going over the report to the company's annual earnings. A net profit of over $1 million. Not bad, eh? When you remember what we built on. A mere $10,000 for your formula. You shouldn't have demanded all cash, Doc. You should have ridden along with us. Then you'd be rich, too. Well, but then you've had a lot of fun in your laboratory, with your experiments, dreaming up something new. You're a dreamer, Doc. Too much money is bad for dreamers.
1: So you try to pay me in flattery, telling me that I'm a dreamer. Well, I do dream. Dreams that you could never guess.
0: Your nerves are frayed, Doc. Now calm down. Get a grip on yourself. You've been working too hard on your formula.
1: Formula? That's but child's play for a great scientist. Your brain is too feeble to conceive what I have accomplished in the realm of science.
0: Doc, you've made some great scientific discovery. What is it?
1: When you'll find out, Henry, it'll be too late for you.
0: Oh, come, Doc. You can't pretend to control a man's destiny.
1: I've already proved it 3 times. I'm sorry. Perhaps you're right, Henry, about my working too hard. I guess I'm a little tired. I better go home and get some rest.
0: Sure. A night's sleep will do you good. Good night, Doc.
1: Goodbye, Henry.
2: Hello?
0: Oh, that's you, Martin?
2: Yes, Henry.
0: I want you to call Chief Police Wilkins to come to your house immediately. It's very important.
2: Chief's here now.
0: Well, don't let him leave until I get there.
2: What on earth happened?
0: I think I've got a clue to all those murders. It may peter out, but if half what I suspect is true, it's the most diabolical plot that a madman ever concocted.
1: Talk about the absent-minded professor. I forgot my hat.
2: Henry, what is it?
0: I'll tell you all about it when I get there.
1: I hope I didn't intrude on a private conversation.
0: No, nothing important.

0: I hope Henry was right about having a clue. But why didn't he explain more about it when he phoned?
1: When I insisted, he changed his tone as if he'd been interrupted. I was afraid that he might be overheard. What is that squeaky sound?
0: Oh, just some night noise.
2: Help!

0: I feel much better, Mr. Heath, since you ask us to stay in your home until the devil bat has been killed. I've been worried about Mary.
1: What reason have you to believe that Mary is in danger?
0: Only this. I'm convinced that someone is using the bat to wipe out the entire Heath and Morton families.
1: As a scientist, I assure you, the thought of a human controlling a bat is fantastic.
0: Just the same, no villager's been killed or even attacked.
1: You're forgetting, aren't you, that Mr. McGuire was attacked. He's not a member of either family.
2: Why, I'm practically a member of this family already. I'm going to marry Miss Heath's maid.
3: Oh, really? Well, boys, I'll have Maxine show you to your room.
1: Thank you. I must be running along home. It's past my bedtime. Good night, gentlemen.
0: Good night, Doctor.
1: Good night, Martin.
4: Good night, Doctor.
3: Good night, Doctor.
1: Goodbye, Mary.
3: Come along. Maxine?
5: Remember, Dave?
3: Did you fill my perfume bottles with something new?
5: Oh, no, mademoiselle. I never touch your perfume.
3: It's funny. I don't recognize it. Perhaps Dad filled them as a surprise. He always does that with every new perfume the plant puts out.
5: Is there anything else?
3: No, Maxine, that's all. Good night.
5: Good night, mademoiselle.

0: Mary, what happened?
1: It was trying to get in the window. A big bat. Oh, it was awful.
2: Mary, I want you to tell me everything you did just before that bat tried to get in.
1: Well, first I took a bath. Then I brushed my hair, and Maxine came in and turned the covers down. And then fastened the screen, which somehow had come unhooked.
2: Yeah? Go ahead, what else?
1: Well, then we talked about some new perfume that someone had put in my dressing table bottles. Dad, did you put any new perfume in my bottles?
0: No, I didn't. Is that the stuff?
1: Yes.
3: Tony, this smells like...
2: Dave, quiet. I've got a hunch that I want to follow up. And I'll need everybody's cooperation.
0: We'll do everything we can.
1: Of course.
2: What's Carruthers' number?
1: 48J.
2: Operator, give me 48J, please. Hello, Dr. Carruthers. This is Johnny Layton. That's right. Something terrible has happened to Mary. Can you hurry over?
0: I'll be right there.
2: Good.
1: Wait, Johnny, I'm all right. I don't need a doctor.
2: That's where the cooperation part comes in, Mary. You'll have to pretend to be a nervous wreck. Mr. Heath, you and One Shot must help her trick Dr. Carruthers into staying here as long as you can.
1: Where are you going, Johnny?
2: To do a little private bat hunting.

0: The devil bat tried to get through that window.
1: She's suffering from fright. I give her a set of pills. Where's Mr. Layton?
2: Why, I guess he's out in the garden hunting the devil bat.
1: Layton is a very brave young man. Give Miss Heath one of these every half an hour.
3: Oui, doctor.
1: It will quieten her nerves.
0: But, Doc, hadn't you better stay until she's quieter?
1: She'll be all right in the morning.
2: Hey, Doc, I don't feel so good myself. Would you mind taking my temperature?
1: You look perfectly well, Mr. McGuire.
2: Well, you ought to see my tongue. It looks just like a squirrel's tail. Look.
1: Try some calomel.

0: Hi, Doc. I hope I'm not intruding.
1: No, no, not at all. I heard you were out stalking the devil bat. Any success?
0: No, but I thought maybe you might be able to help me.
1: Well, I don't see how that's possible, but if you can suggest anything...
0: Well, you could give me some more of that new concoction of yours, that shaving lotion.
1: But how on earth could that possibly help catch the devil bat?
0: I've still got a crazy idea that if I douse myself with it, it might attract the killer.
1: I don't see how you can connect the two. But there is a bottle of the lotion on the table.
0: Thanks.

0: You see, Doc, I figured out something. All four of the murdered people had this lotion on them when the devil bat struck. Now, my plan is to sit in the garden, and when the killer makes one of those power dives, I'll blast him.
1: Leighton, I'm afraid all these murders have affected your mind.
0: Maybe you'd like to come along, Doc, and be an eyewitness.
1: I'm sure it would be just a waste of time, but I'd be glad to watch your experiment.
0: Good. I knew I could count on you to help me.
1: I tell you, Leighton, expecting a bat to be attracted by the scent of a lotion is all foolishness. I think I better run along.
0: Ah, sit down, Doc. The devil bat's behind schedule tonight.
2: You aren't very chummy tonight. What's the matter?
1: The firearms always make me nervous.
2: Oh. I thought maybe you didn't want to be sitting too close to me.
0: Just in case the devil bat does show.
1: According to your theory, the killer wouldn't attack me. I haven't any of that lotion on me.
0: You have now, Doc.
3: Why did you do that?

0: I don't know what you're talking about.
1: Maybe you made a mistake when you let that devil bat of yours out of the attic tonight. Don't worry about the bat killing you. I'm saving you for the hangman.
2: Tell me, Doc, how did you develop a monster bat like that?
0: You wouldn't understand scientific theory.

0: Chief. What are you doing out here?
1: Young fellow, don't think that you're the only man working on this case. It was lucky I was here, too.
0: Thanks. Did you kill the devil bat?
1: No, he got away.
0: Well, here's one bird that didn't get away. And he's the murderer we've both been looking for. Quick, shoot it!
2: Where is it?
3: It's gone.
2: And so's the doctor.
4: Did you get the bat?
1: What happened? Doc Carruthers is the murderer. And he's hiding somewheres in the garden.
2: You fellas get back to the house and guard Mary. Come on.
5: Doctor? Dr. Crothers? Doctor? Has anything happened to Johnny? Is he hurt?
6: They took him up to my place. You better come along with me.

0: Are you all right, Mary?
1: Go help Dr. Carruthers. He's over there.
0: That devil bat belonged to the doctor, Mary.
2: He created it to commit those murders.
3: Well, it's too late to help the doc.

0: May I introduce myself? I'm Watson Pritchard. In just a minute, I'll show you the only really haunted house in the world. Since it was built a century ago, 7 people, including my brother, have been murdered in it. Since then, I've owned the house. I've only spent one night there, and when they found me in the morning, I was almost dead.
1: I'm Frederick Lauren, and I've rented the house on Haunted Hill tonight so that my wife can give a party. A haunted house party. She's so amusing. There'll be food and drink and ghosts, and perhaps even a few murders. You're all invited. If any of you will spend the next 12 hours in this house, I'll give you each $10,000. Or your next of kin in case you don't survive. Ah, but here come our other guests. It was my wife's idea to have our guests come in funeral cars. She's so amusing. Her sense of humor is, shall we say, original. I dreamed up the hearse. It's empty now, but after a night in the house on Haunted Hill, who knows? This is Lance Schroeder, a test pilot, so no doubt a brave man. But don't you think you can be much braver if you're paid for it? And I happen to know that Lance needs the $10,000 I'll give him, if he's brave enough to stay all night. This is Ruth Bridges. You've no doubt read her column in the newspapers. She says her reason for coming to the party is to write a feature article on ghosts. She's also desperate for money. Gambles. You've already met Watson Pritchard, a man living in mortal fear of a house, and yet he is risking his life to spend another night here. I wonder why. He says for money. This is Dr. David Trent, a psychiatrist. He claims that my ghost will help his work on hysteria. But don't you see a little touch of greed there, around the mouth and eyes? This is Nora Manning. I picked her from the thousands of people who work for me because she needed the $10,000 more than most. Supports her whole family. Isn't she pretty? The party's starting now. And you have until midnight to find the house on Haunted Hill.

0: Well, where is everybody?
1: It isn't a very warm welcome, is it?
2: Only the ghosts in this house are glad we're here.
3: Are we all strangers to each other? Don't you two know each other?
0: I'm afraid I don't even know your name.
1: I'm Nora Manning.
0: Lance Schroeder.
3: Is Frederick Lauren a friend of yours?
0: I've heard of him, but I've never met him.
1: I work for one of his companies, but I've never seen him.
3: I've never met the man either. Just a phone call. Do you know him?
2: No.
3: Well, then you're the only one of us who does.
2: I don't know him. All the details about running the house were done by mail.
4: He's quite wealthy, isn't he?
3: Millions.
4: And five wives, I believe.
3: Four, I think, so far.
4: A $50,000 party for only five people is a little steep, even for a millionaire.
0: Well, if I were going to haunt anybody, this would certainly be the house I'd do it in.
1: Who closed the door?
0: This thing's made of solid steel.

0: Annabelle. Our guests are here and fortunately still alive. Is your face on yet?
1: Dust and dirt everywhere, and the water barely trickles. Couldn't you have had the place clean?
0: Atmosphere, darling. You know how ghosts are. They never tidy up. That's a very fetching outfit, but hardly suitable for a party.
1: I'm not going to the party.
0: The spend the night ghost party was your idea, remember? Since it's going to cost me $50,000, I want you to have fun.
1: The party was my idea until you invited all the guests. Why all these strangers? Why none of our friends?
0: Friends? Do we have any friends?
1: No, your jealousy took care of that.
0: I had a reason for inviting each guest. I wanted kind of a cross-section. From psychiatrist to typist, and from drunk to jet pilot. They share one thing. They all need money. Now let's see if they're brave enough to earn it.
1: And you call this a party?
0: Could be.
1: Why do you always do that? It spoils the champagne.
0: It might explode.
1: Never does.
0: Would you guarantee that?
1: That isn't funny, Frederick.
0: Make a good headline. Playboy kills wife with champagne cork. Will you join me?
1: No, thank you.
0: Just a sip might improve your humor.
1: My humor is fine, thanks. And I haven't poisoned it.
0: It's always good to know that. Have some. You'll enjoy the party more. Go on.
1: Your trust is so touching. And I'm not going to the party.
0: Of all my wives, you're the least agreeable.
1: But still alive.
0: Would you go away for $1 million, tax-free? You want it all, don't you?
1: I deserve it all. Your jealousy isn't tax-free, and your possessiveness is maddening.
0: If ever a man had grounds for divorce.
1: But can't prove.

0: Well, don't.
1: The time will come. You'll slip up one of these days.
0: Think so?
1: If I live long enough. You remember the fun we had when you poisoned me?
0: Something you ate, the doctor said.
1: Yes. Arsenic on the rocks. Annabelle, you'd do it again if you thought you could get away with it, wouldn't you?
0: Darling, what makes you think that?
1: Something about you. I hear that hanging is very uncomfortable, in case you get any more ideas. Now don't let the ghosts and the ghouls disturb you, darling.
0: Darling, the only ghoul in the house is you.
1: And don't sit up all night thinking of ways to get rid of me. It makes wrinkles.

0: This is what she used on my brother and her sister. Hacked them to pieces. We found parts of the bodies all over the house, in places you wouldn't think. The funny thing is, the heads have never been found. Hands and feet and things like that, but no heads.
1: The wife, probably in a rage, threatened her husband with a knife and then, carried away by hysteria, took a swing at him and simply went on from there.
2: Well, she certainly went on. How many people did she kill, Mr. Pritchard?
0: Only two. Her husband and her sister. No one else was here.
2: So there are two loose heads just floating around in here somewhere?
0: You can hear them at night. They whisper to each other and then cry.
3: Since our host isn't here, would anyone care to mix me a drink?
1: Certainly. What will you have?
4: Good evening. I'm your host, Frederick Lauren. Since we're all strangers to each other, let's get acquainted with a drink, shall we?
0: Mr. Lauren, I advise you to call this party off now. The ghosts are already moving, and that's a bad sign.
4: Let me apologize for my wife. She'll join us later. What do you have?
3: Scotch and.
4: Doctor?
1: I'll have the same.
4: Now, before the party begins, let's go over the details. The caretakers will leave at midnight, locking us in here until they come back in the morning. Once the door is locked, there's no way out. The windows have bars that a jail would be proud of, and the only door to the outside locks like a vault. There's no electricity, no phone, no one within miles, so no way to call for help.
0: Like a coffin.
4: So, if any of you decide not to stay for the party, you must let me know before midnight. Of course, if you leave, I shan't be able to pay you anything.
1: I'm interested in your reasons for this, party. Aside from pleasant company.
4: Ghosts, Doctor. I think everyone wonders what they would do if they saw a ghost. And now my wife has given us all the opportunity to find out.
1: Amusing. Ghosts, etc., being only creations of hysteria, your party should be a success.
4: Well, Pritchard here promises us genuine ghosts.
0: Seven now. Maybe more before morning.
4: That's cheerful.
0: Four men have been murdered in this house. And three women.
1: You planned your party very well, Mr. Lauren. Four of us are men. Three are women. A ghost for everybody.
4: Well, Pritchard, why don't you take us on a tour through the house and let's see what happens, huh?
0: See that stain? Blood. A young girl was killed here. And whatever got her wasn't human. Don't stand there.
5: What do you mean? Where?

0: It's too late. They've marked you.
1: Ridiculous. The roof probably leaks.
2: Oh, that must be what it is. Who would want to haunt me?
3: I would say any self-respecting male ghost.
0: I hope it doesn't come back.
1: Well, Mr. Pritchard, you're the life of the party.
3: He hasn't even started yet. Wasn't there a man who threw his wife into a wine vat or something?
0: That was in the cellar.

0: All this belonged to a Mr. Norton, who didn't die here. He was electrocuted later. Mr. Norton did a good deal of experimenting with wines, but his wife didn't think it was any good.
1: So he filled the vat with acid and threw her in. She was supposed to stay down, but the bones came up. It's a funny thing, but none of the murders here were just ordinary. Just shooting or stabbing. They've all been sort of wild, violent, and different.
2: Look out!
1: God, she didn't fall in.
3: You mean there's still acid in there?

0: My, it's dry and dusty down here.
1: Well, there's a cure for that upstairs. Come on.

0: How'd you get invited to this party? No. Let him go on. I mean, what'd he tell you?
1: Mr. Lauren said everybody would get $10,000.
0: But he didn't say anything about being locked in.
1: No.
0: He just made a deal with me on the phone, but nothing about having to stay.
1: Aren't you going to stay?
0: If I don't, I lose $10,000.
1: I'm going to stay, too. $10,000.
0: Yeah. You believe in ghosts?
1: I don't know.
0: Well, I agree with what that doc says. You can spook yourself. I've done it in planes. Seen things that weren't really there. Or were they? What are you going to do with your $10,000? If we get it.
1: What do you mean, if we get it? Won't he pay us if we stay?
0: Ah, sure he will. $10,000 is no more to him than a nickel is to us.
1: We were in an automobile accident. Now I'm the only one in the family who can make any money.
0: Boy, I've never seen so many doors. Closet. Bottles.

0: a ghost.
1: A ghost.
0: Please,
1: see what I mean?
0: Please, come on.
2: Did she say Lance is gone? Gone where?

0: right?
1: Nothing that money won't cure. I must have bumped my head.
0: And the only way you could bump your head in here is to run head on into the wall. You didn't do that, did you? Let's get a bandage on that.
2: I wonder why they didn't kill him.
3: Who?
2: He didn't bump his head. They hit him.

0: Nora, when you came in, you said something about a ghost.
1: There was something.
0: What did it look like?
1: Well, it was wearing a black thing that went all the way to the floor.
2: Weren't you a little frightened at the time?
1: Well, yes.
3: That, Mr. Lauren, is hysteria.
0: But then, Doctor, how do you explain what happened to Lance? Was that hysteria, too?
2: You better get that checked in a day or so.
4: Thanks, Doc.
5: Wait for me in the hall.
3: The ghosts are coming closer, Mr. Lauren.
0: You really believe in your pet ghost, don't you, Pritchard?
3: Before the night's over, you will, too.
0: Wouldn't you like a drink, Lance?
4: No, thanks.
6: I'd like one. Scotch and. Mr. Lauren, are you really going to pay anyone who stays all night?
0: Certainly. $10,000.
6: Will there be much red tape or delay?
0: In a hurry, dear?
6: Frankly, yes. Or frantically.
0: There you are, my dear.

0: someone or something was in here when I came in. But where? And if the door was locked, how did it get out? What you saw might have been a ghost, Nora, but what was in here with me was no ghost.
1: I don't know. I was so scared.

3, 6, 9, 12. 12 feet. Three, six. Now I'm gonna knock on the other wall. When you hear me, you knock on this wall.

0: Where'd it come from?
1: From in here.
0: What if it ran out of here? I'd have seen it.
2: Lance, it doesn't run. It just floats.
0: Yeah, but why didn't I see it?
2: You don't believe me.
0: Well, how can I?

0: I'm Annabelle Loren. You must be Miss Manning. I realize this is a very unusual and I'm afraid very dull party. Wouldn't you like to freshen up? This is your room. Depressing, isn't it?
1: I doubt if I'll spend much time here.
0: It's going to rain. Perfect atmosphere for my husband's party. Why did you come here?
1: He said he'd give me $10,000.
0: Why did he pick you?
1: I don't know. My supervisor just came and said I'd been invited.
0: How long have you known my husband?
1: I just met him tonight.
0: So? Why you? What were you doing wandering around by yourself?
1: Well, I was in the cellar with Lance, Mr. Schroeder, and I just left, that's all.
0: Don't do it again. Don't go anywhere in this house by yourself. Now, fix your face and I'll come by for you in a few minutes.
1: But I...
0: You're in danger. We all are.
1: But who?
0: I hope for your sake you never find out.

0: I'm Annabelle Loren. Were you looking for something?
1: Not exactly.
0: Are you the doctor?
1: No. No, I'm Lance Schroeder.
0: The pilot. You've hurt yourself.
1: Oh, it's just a bump on the head. Which is my room?
0: I believe this is it.
1: Thank you, Mrs. Loren.
0: Annabelle, Lance. You were with the young girl in the cellar. Why was she so upset?
1: Was she?
0: And you don't look like the type to go around bumping his head. What really happened, Lance?
1: Well, Nora thought she saw a ghost, but I didn't see anything.
0: She was just frightened then.
1: And mad at me, I think. I kidded her about it.
0: I wouldn't joke about anything else that happens here tonight.
1: Now, don't tell me you're taking all this seriously.
0: Aren't you?
1: Well, I'd like to find out what hit me.
0: Lance. If I need help, may I count on you?
1: Yeah, sure, I guess so. Look, what's going on here anyway? I mean, what is with this party bit?
0: This is no party. He's planning something.
1: Your husband?
0: I wish I knew what it was.
1: Must be pretty big if he's going to lay out 50,000.
0: The money doesn't mean anything. He has a reason for getting us all up here to this dreadful old house.
1: Well, what for? He doesn't even know us.
0: Maybe that's exactly why you're here.
1: Well, what can he get away with?
0: Oh, he thinks that big money like his can get away with anything. You know, of course, that I'm his fourth wife. The first simply disappeared. The other two died. Lance, I don't want to join them.
1: You mean he,
0: Oh, his doctor said they died of heart attacks. Two girls in their 20s.
1: Well, what can he do?
0: My husband is sometimes insane with jealousy. Nothing matters to him then. Please be careful.
1: Would he hurt you?
0: He would kill me if he could.

0: Annabelle, you're missing all the fun. Nora Manning was almost killed by a falling chandelier. The pilot bashed his head in.
1: Is he badly hurt?
0: The saturnine psychiatrist bandaged him up. Don't you want to go and console him, as you do most men, in your fashion?
1: You're so clever, Frederick.
0: Yes, I lie awake nights wondering why I married you. It was rather a mistake.
1: You didn't marry me, dear. I married you. Unpleasant, but no mistake.
0: Well, hurry up.
1: Frederick, for the last time, I'm not going to your party.
0: And for the last time, it's not my party, but yours. And you are going.
1: I am not.
0: Are you ready, dear?
1: No.
0: Are you ready, dear?
1: Yes, damn you.
0: Would you adore me as much if I were poor? No. All you want to be is a lovely widow. It's almost time to lock up the house. And then your party will really begin. I wonder how it'll end.

0: goes to midnight, Lance.
1: Okay. I'll be down in a minute.
2: Who is it?
0: Your host, my dear. It's almost midnight, Nora. We're all going to get together down in the living room.
2: All right, Mr. Lloyd. I'll be right down.

0: Where's Nora? Miss Manning.
1: I don't want to stay here.
2: Nora, what happened? That's Jonas Slides and his wife. They've been caretakers here for years. She's blind, you know.
1: I'm not going to stay here.
2: Well, Doctor, it looks like we have a real case of hysteria on our hands.
3: I think she's just a little upset, not hysterical.
4: Good evening.
2: Hello, my dear. This is my wife. These are our guests. Ruth Bridges, Dr. Trent. You know Watson Pritchard, of course. Nora Manning, and this is Lance Schroeder.
1: Get me out of here.

0: about?
1: I don't care. He wants to kill me.
0: Who wants to kill you?
1: Mr. Lawrence.
2: May I have your attention, please? I think you all remember the bargain we made about staying all night. $10,000 apiece. If any of you don't survive, $50,000 will be divided amongst the rest of you. If I should die, you will be paid by my estate. When the door is locked from the outside by the caretakers, we'll all be forced to stay in this house until morning. If any of you decide not to stay, you must leave with the caretakers now. You won't have a chance to change your minds later, because there'll be no way to get out.
1: I don't want to stay.

0: isn't midnight yet. Who told them they could leave?
1: They never leave before midnight.
0: Well, they've gone now. I was going to ask you whether you wanted to stay or not, but it seems that the caretakers have made the decision for you. We're all locked in now.
2: But I don't want to stay.
0: I'm sorry, my dear, but it's too late now.
3: Darling, haven't you had enough of the silly game? Get some cars up here for these people and let them go home. But pay them first.
0: This is your party, remember? In spite of my wife's faith in my ability to do the impossible, we will all have to stay in this house until 8 o'clock in the morning. But we have some party favors for you in these little coffins. This is my wife's idea. I must say, I think it's rather dangerous. I suppose you all know how to use one of these things, but in case you don't, you just press down on this lever with your thumb and then pull the trigger. You see, they're loaded.
1: These are no good against the dead, only the living.
0: Doctor? Vance? Nora?
4: Go ahead, take it.
0: Miss Bridges. And here's yours, dear.
3: I don't need it.
0: It was your idea. Who knows, you may want to use it on me before this night is over.
5: Throw these guns away. They won't do you any good.
6: I agree with Pritchard on that point, although not for the same reason.
3: Dr. Trent, don't you approve of our little party favors?
6: Suppose Nora had had a gun when she mistook the blind woman for a ghost.
3: I don't think anyone else is going to walk around in total darkness. Oh, I'm sure we're not going to go running around the house shooting each other, aren't you?
6: Who knows? Fear makes people do amazing things.
2: Mr. Pritchard, you said your sister-in-law killed a man and a woman here and cut them up? You said they found hands and feet, but they never found any heads. Would you like to see one of those heads? Would you all like to see one of those heads? Well then, just follow me.
3: Darling, I really don't need this.

0: body was in there. A woman's head.
1: Nora, I think you're a little upset. Would you care for a sedative?
0: Get out! Get out, all of you! All of you, get out of here and leave me alone! Just get out of here!
2: You think it's all right to leave her by herself, Doctor?
1: I wish she'd taken the sedative.
3: Well, what do you suppose she thought she saw?
4: They're closing in on her.
5: Look, Doc, I think somebody ought to stay with her.
4: There could be a million people around her. But if they wanted her, they'd get her.
6: What if he's right?
5: Oh, he's too drunk to know what he's talking about.
6: I wonder. I'll join you in a minute.
5: Do you think it would do any good if you went in and talked to her?
3: Well, do you think there really was a head in her suitcase?
5: I don't know.
3: A thing like that would put me right over the edge.
5: Look, would you sort of stay up here, I mean, in case she needs help?
3: All right. I'll be in my room. Just call if you want.
5: Thanks.
1: Are you sure there are only seven people in this house?
5: Positive. Except for the ghosts.
1: I don't believe in ghosts. Nor in frightening women. In Nora's case, it's gone far enough. Perhaps too far.
5: What do you suggest we do about it, Doctor?
1: Don't frighten her anymore.

0: What do you know about this?
1: They've taken her. In a little while, she'll be one of them.
2: Where's Norton?
0: Where is she?
3: It's too late. It's too late. You'll never find her again.
0: Pritchard, if you know where she is, you better tell me now.
3: She's gone. She's gone with them. And there's nothing you can do about it.

0: Nora?
1: She's dead, Mr. Lauren. Your wife hanged herself.
2: Suicide.

0: Please, hide me.
1: What's the matter?
0: Hide me. He tried to kill me. He grabbed me and choked me and put me in that room. And then he went away and left me.
1: Who?
0: He thought I was dead.
1: Who?
0: Mr. Lord.
1: Are you sure about this?
0: I don't know. It was dark, but it must have been him.
1: Has anybody seen you since he left you?
0: I heard some people in that room, but I went by and nobody saw me.
1: Mrs. Lauren is dead.
0: But how?
1: Lauren said she committed suicide. But I think somebody killed her.

0: I'm sure you've come to the same conclusion I have.
1: Yeah, I think so.
0: Well, let's all have a meeting, discuss what to do. The living room?
1: Okay, in a minute.

downstairs. Now, you lock yourself in here and don't let anybody know you're here. If he thinks you're dead, he won't come here. And I'll get back as soon as I can. You'll be all right. And if you have to, you use it.

0: So beautiful. So greedy. So cold. What are you doing in here?
1: Wait. Don't wait.
0: What do you mean, coming in here?
1: I didn't want them to take her away.
0: You're drunk.
1: They will if you don't watch her.
0: You're drunk. All right, out with it, Bridget. Why did you come into this room?
1: I'm the only one who understands.
0: Understands what?
1: Your wife isn't there anymore. She's already joined them.
0: Bridget, I've had enough of your spook talk. Get out, you sot, and don't come back into this room again.

0: Where's what's her name? Nora.
1: I didn't disturb her since I don't think this concerns her.
2: No, you're right.
1: Mr. Lauren, isn't there some way we can get out of this house now?
0: No, none at all.
3: We could try breaking out.
0: The only door to the outside is made of steel. The bars of the windows are set in solid stone. We gotta stay.
1: I'm not afraid of your ghosts, Bridget. But I am afraid. When we came here a few hours ago, the only thing we had in common was the $10,000 we'd get. Now, however, we share something else. The death of Mrs. Lauren. So far tonight, one of us was almost killed by a falling chandelier. One of us was mysteriously slugged. One of us has been driven to the brink of absolute hysteria. And one of us is dead. Were these accidents? Suicide? And we must stay here for 6 more hours.
0: 6 hours? 6 of us. Time enough.
1: Who'll be next? How will it happen?
2: Let me ask you a question, Doctor. You were the first one to see my wife there. Did you also see anything that she could have climbed up on and then jumped?
1: No.
2: Did any of you? There was nothing. How then did she get up there so high?
1: Exactly, Mr. Lauren, how? She couldn't have pulled herself up there. She couldn't have dropped from the ceiling. Do you think your wife killed herself?
2: No. She was murdered by one of you.
1: Or you, Mr. Lauren. To deliberately kill someone, you must have a reason.
3: We were all strangers to your wife. Only you had a motive for murder.
2: What husband hasn't at some time wanted to kill his wife? What husband hasn't had 1,000 opportunities to do it in such a way so that he'd never be suspected? I'm not such a fool as to hang my wife from a ceiling by a rope.
1: The fact remains that you, or one of us, murdered Mrs. Lauren. And that's a matter for the police.
3: So how do we get the police?
1: That's my point. We can't until morning. What began as a silly party given by an eccentric has now involved us all in murder.
3: For once, Pritchard may be right. If another murder's in the works, let's stop it now.
4: Another murder?
3: Why not? Maybe one of us saw too much.
1: Why should even a millionaire want to give each of us $10,000 to spend one night in a gloomy old house? To see some ghosts, have a party? No.
2: Have you finished trying me, Doctor? And is the verdict guilty of murder?
3: Oh, this isn't getting us anywhere. Somebody killed Mrs. Lauren, we know that. One of us is guilty and the rest of us are innocent, okay. Now, what we have to do for the next 6 hours is protect ourselves from each other.
4: Do you really think?
3: I don't think anything. I just know that I'm going to my room. And if anybody comes in, I'll shoot him. Or her.
1: And if we all stay in our rooms, we'll be safe. Because the innocent will have no reason to leave his room. And the guilty will admit his guilt if he or she does.
3: And we all have guns.
2: And we're all agreed.
4: Oh, I wish this night were over.
0: Rooms? Guns? I tell you, it doesn't make any difference. They aren't through with us yet.

0: minutes.
1: You okay? They've all gone to their rooms and locked themselves in.
2: Lance, I've been thinking. It was so dark down there. Maybe it wasn't Mr. Lorne.
1: It was him, all right. He tried to kill you, and he did kill his wife.
2: How can you be so sure?
1: She tried to warn me, asked me to help her. The doc thinks he's going to try and kill one of us. Now, there must be a way out of this place, and I'm going to find it and get the police before he does.
2: I'm going with you.
1: What if he finds out you're alive? No, Nora. You're safer here than any place else. Now just lock yourself in and keep quiet. If I find a way out, I'll come back and get you.

0: An admission of guilt, Doctor?
1: Certainly not. There's either somebody else in this house or one of us has left his room. Did you hear anything?
0: Organ music?
1: That, and someone walking.
0: You got yours? Ready?
1: You look downstairs, and I'll look up here.
0: Why not together?
1: There may be only minutes, seconds left of someone's life. Why waste time?

0: What's happening?
1: We've done it. A perfect crime. Beautiful.
0: Has she killed him?
1: Not yet. But she will.
0: Get me out of this hanging harness. What's taking that girl so long? What time is it?
1: At first, I couldn't get Nora to want to protect herself with a gun. But after you appeared at the window, everything began to work just as we had planned. You were wonderful. Just the touch that finally drove her into complete hysteria.
0: It'll be worth all of our planning, darling. Where's Nora now? What's happening?
1: On her way to the cellar. So scared she'll shoot the first thing that moves.
0: And Frederick?
1: On his way to the cellar, too.
0: David, are you sure none of them will suspect us?
1: Of what? An hysterical girl accidentally shoots somebody? Who would suspect that we planned it that way, that we drove her to it?
0: What about my suicide?
1: But just a ghost party gag. We'll claim it was a dummy since I'm the only one who touched you.
0: And the caretakers?
1: Well, they had no idea what they were really doing.
0: What about Nora? She's not stupid, you know.
1: Darling, believe me, everything we've planned is working perfectly. Nora is sure Frederick murdered you. She thinks Frederick attacked her in the cellar, not me. And now Nora's almost out of her mind with fear. The heads, the music, you're hanging. I tell you, when Frederick walks in there, she'll shoot him.
0: It's taking too long. David, you ought to be there.
1: When you hear the shot, come down to the cellar.

last you've got it all. Everything I have, even my life. But you're not going to live to enjoy it. Come with me, murderess. Come with me.

0: crime you two planned was indeed perfect. Only the victim is alive and the murderers are not. It's a pity you didn't know when you started your game of murder that I was playing too.
1: There must be some way to get in here.
2: Oh, it's right along here, somewhere.
1: Lance! I've shot Mr. Lorne. He's down in the wine cellar.
0: Alive?
1: I don't think so. It's him. He's alive.
0: You didn't shoot anyone, my dear. I loaded your gun with blanks. I can tell you all now. Trent and my wife were planning to kill me. They failed. Trent tried to throw me in the vat. My wife stumbled and fell. I'm ready for justice to decide if I'm innocent or guilty.

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And then they'll come for you.

They say that nightmares are dreams perverted. 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They nod and make little notes in my file, and they watch me now, waiting for me to scar my breasts, to eat insects maybe, or to lift my dress like some crazy old woman and urinate on the floor. But there's so little time left. You've got to listen. Not far from here, there's a small town on the coast. They used to call it New Bethlehem, but they changed the name to Point Doom after the moon turned blood red. Point Doom doesn't look any different than 1,000 other neon stucco towns. But what happened there, what they did to me, what they're doing now, they're coming here. They're waiting at the edge of the city. They're peering around buildings at night. And they're waiting. They're waiting for you. And they'll take you one by one, and no one will hear you scream. No one will hear you scream.

0: I went there looking for my father. 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Then, after my mother died, he stayed. And his letters became our only contact. Until recently, when his letters became more and more bizarre and finally stopped.
1: I have little time now. I can't write again, but you mustn't worry. And please, you must promise not to follow me. I'm afraid to see people anymore. It's better that I wait alone for it to come.

0: Dogs. 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
1: Doesn't sound like dogs.
0: Has to be. Has to be dogs. I've hunted in them woods out there. Nothing but quail and rabbits. Rabbits don't make that sound.
1: That's Point Dune ahead, isn't it?
0: Why do you want to go to Point Dune?
1: I'm visiting somebody there.
0: I can't understand why anybody would want to go to Point Dune visiting. I mean, it's just a piss-poor little town. It's deader than hell.

0: You forgot.
1: Hello there. 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
2: $2. No knock.
1: Yes, sir.

0: The machine's broke, lady. Don't you have any cash?
1: Well, no, but this is...
0: That's all right. Forget it.
1: Oh.
0: Get out!

0: June 30th. For 3 nights now, I haven't slept. I don't know how much longer I can keep this up. Visions are coming from areas of my mind that I don't understand. July 2nd. These grotesque images keep crowding in on me. At night, I find myself wandering alone in town, catching glimpses of horrid animals I know can't be there. And along the dark beach, faces haunt me. Pale women with sleepless eyes and shadowy figures staring toward the black water.
1: He didn't return that night. I walked along the beach in the morning, as I'm sure he must have, coming out of the nightmares you spoke of, back into the daylight.

I drove into town later. It was hot already. I saw an art gallery and I thought they might know my father. The art dealer was blind. Her fingers moved like a pale spider over my face.

0: Joseph Lang? Do I know who he is? We do get magazines in Point Dune, which some of us can even read.
1: Well, I meant, I'm looking for him. And I thought maybe you knew him personally.
0: Point Dune isn't an artist colony. I heard he did take people out there, mostly women. But they weren't from Point Dune. There were some people in this morning looking for your father, which means some people do like his brand of art.
1: Who were they?
0: I don't know. Strangers. I think they're staying at the Seven Seas.

0: I'm as old as the hills. Mama delivered me herself. She took me from between her legs. Bloody little mess. She's about to feed me to the chickens. And Daddy said, maybe we could use a boy, Lottie. That's how I came into the world.
1: Excuse me. They said at the gallery that you were looking for Joseph Lang. He's my father, and I just...
2: Just come in and close the door.
1: All I want to know is if you know...
2: Close the door. Go ahead, Charlie.
0: It's hard to remember back on things, but I remember the red moon my daddy told me about, only once. Mama gave him a bad look when he talked about it. He was only a boy himself then. He called it the blood moon. He said that was the night that he lost religion. He learned that men could do horrible things. Like animals.
3: I'm really hungry. I've got the munchies.
2: Shut up. Go ahead, Charlie. What about the moon?
0: 100 years ago, the moon started turning red up in the sky and things began to happen. It was like the redder the moon got up there, the closer the people were being jerked toward hell. Where the people started bleeding out of control. They found children eating raw meat. It was like the town was festering with an open sore. Until the night that they... Until the night they came down out of the canyon and...
2: Who came down, Charlie?
0: I gotta go.
2: Charlie. Take the wine, Charlie.
0: Well, thanks for your kindly hospitality.

0: I'm looking for my father. Do you know him?
1: I know of him.
0: They told me at the gallery.
1: We drove by the gallery this morning. I happened to see one of your father's works in the window. I didn't know that he lived here.
0: They didn't have any of his paintings there.
1: Well, that's popularity. Because they did this morning. I offered to buy one, and the old woman said they weren't for sale. As a matter of fact, it was a portrait of you.
2: Tom likes to collect things.
0: Like old trunks?
1: Old-fashioned retort.
2: What's a retort?
1: Tony, you're half girl, half child, and half wit.
2: Sit on it, sister.
3: Don't be afraid. I'm an ugly old man, but I'm harmless. It's about your daddy. They mustn't hear me. I got him fooled. I get drunk, sleep on the sidewalk like a dog, and he let me be. I ain't crazy. Not old Charlie.
0: What about my father?
3: You have to kill him.
0: You're crazy.
3: You can't bury him. Don't put him in the ground. You gotta burn him. You gotta put fire to his body.

0: I spent the afternoon in town asking about my father. The reaction was always the same. People would only stare or shake their heads and back away.
1: July 6th. Arlette called this morning. I listened to her, but couldn't let her know I was here. My voice would have terrified her. At times, I make noises which don't seem human. And my mind is letting go. I try to remember the past, my daughter, but I can't. Instead, I think of death. Always death.

0: What are you doing here?
1: So comfortable, I didn't want to wake you. You're very pretty when you sleep.
2: I'm going to take a nap. Want to come?
3: Later.
0: But you can't stay here.
3: Just for the night. I'm willing to pay. We had a little trouble at the motel. You remember the old gentleman who was telling us the story?
0: Of course I do. He was mad.
3: Perhaps. But when they found him this afternoon, he was dead. The police came and questioned us. Needless to say, they weren't very understanding, what with me and my two traveling companions. And then suddenly, every other motel locked and shuttered its windows. You're the only other person we know.
0: What happened to the old man?
3: They found his body in the alley. He must have passed out or something. The police theorized that it must have been dogs. Well, they found his body half-eaten.

0: I let them stay. I never understood why. It was as if I'd come into a foreign town where I didn't speak the language and was sharing a house with people I'd have never met in my other life.
1: Would you like some more?
0: Yes, thank you.

0: wind is strange.
1: It's like the Sirocco. It blows across the Mediterranean from Africa. I was born in Portugal, in a castle.
2: I thought it was a villa in Spain.
1: My mother was a Portuguese, aristocrat. My father was rich and American. I have a castle that stands above the sea. One of our legends tells it.
3: Tom, what are we doing in this shitty place?
1: I don't know, really, as I was saying. Every race has their legends. The Romans, the Greeks, even the folk here in Point Dune had their stories. I'm interested in this story about the blood moon.

0: What's your father doing here?
1: He didn't know anybody here. He could paint.
2: Has your father been painting long?
0: Laura's quite the art critic. She used to model photographers mostly. She specialized in exotic poses with snakes.
2: Oh, Tom just gets so clever when he's trying to get into somebody's pants. Listen, when you go to bed with him tonight, why don't you let him
0: sleep? Laura, I am tired of having to apologize for you.
1: Yuck! This stuff is shitty tasting.
2: You're not supposed to eat the fuzz.
3: He said he was a collector of old legends. He thought my father knew something of the legend of Point Dune. I told him my father wasn't here. He said they could wait.

0: Are you lost?
1: No. I've been walking. Have you seen the fires on the beach?
0: No, I haven't. Good night.
1: There is something you could do for me.
0: What?
1: My zipper is stuck. On my vest.
0: I'm sure one of your traveling companions could help.
1: Well, they're very angry with me. They get jealous when I'm around strange women.
0: How awkward.
1: Really? So if you just... It wasn't very hard.
0: No. I'm sure you could have done it yourself. Good night.

where you don't just unzip a man and say goodnight. You are tired, aren't you? So am I.

0: Going out tonight?
1: I'm splitting.
0: Oh. How long?
1: Forever.
0: That's a long time. Why?
1: Because I'm tired. I'm tired of him. I'm tired of this place. He didn't get lost, you know. He came here on purpose. But why the hell point doing?
0: Did you like the beach? Maybe you could learn to body surf. He's just farting around with us.
1: Yeah, we'll let him fart around. I'm going to San Francisco. Mickey will take me in.
0: Who's Mickey?
1: He's a drummer.
0: What about me?
1: You're just a kid. You'll be all right. He's given me too many lines.
0: Hey, Laura. Leave me some dope, huh?

0: What the hell? Oh, hey, thanks.
1: You coming back from the wedding?
0: The what?
1: The wedding at the beach.
0: Uh-uh.
1: You like Wagner?
0: Oh, yeah, sure. Super. You can, let me off in town. You guys must have been, working late.
1: Moonlighting.
0: Moonlighting.
1: Everybody was out there tonight. Even the little creatures. I found a lot of them.
0: A lot of what?
1: Beach rats. What's wrong?
0: Nothing. What do you do with them?
1: Do with them? I eat them. That's what I do with them. I've got another, if you'd like.
0: No, thank you. I'm just gonna get out right here.
1: You don't want it?
0: No. It's a very nice night to walk.
2: Jesus.

0: July 17th. I dread the night coming on now. The fires on the beach are more numerous, and more of them are coming out at night from the town. It's more horrifying than I expected. A crazy old man told me a story today about Point Yung a century ago, and a dark stranger arriving, and the monstrous things that happened to people when he came. I thought I was going mad, but worse now, I think the hideous things I'm seeing are not imaginary.
1: What are you doing?
2: What is this bullshit? I can't get any stations in.

0: Laura didn't say anything else. Give a girl a pair of shoes and she walks out on
1: you. 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
2: Idaho. Idaho. Where are all the stations here? Why are they all out? There are no stations in this town. You can't hear anything. Can't we go, Tom? It's not that I care. It's just that I'm scared.
0: Of what?
2: I don't know.
3: I tried to sleep, and I fell in and out of half dreams. I remember my father saying that you're about to awaken when you dream that you're dreaming.

0: I felt like I was losing control.
1: Losing control. It's not nightmares any longer, but something like a sickness that's still there with the sunrise. I think my body is being taken over by some unspeakable evil that's turning me into...

0: Arletti.
1: What's wrong?
2: I don't know. The light was on in the studio. I thought maybe he... I thought someone was in there.
1: Come on. Come on. It's all right.
2: There was a painting.
1: Come on, you've been having bad dreams. Come on, get in.

0: I don't know what else to do. Nobody in town knows him. I don't know where else he'd go.
1: Arletty, I think you should leave here.
2: That's a great idea. Why don't you both leave? Then maybe I could get a little sleep.

Hello? Yes, it is. What?

The police said it must have been a mental problem. They had picked up my father twice in town. He was found wandering around before dawn. He never knew where he was, what he was doing in the dark streets. And then, people reported seeing him on the beach, building a huge sculpture. The tide must have collapsed it on top of him.

After this is over and we get through with some paperwork, I think you should take the young lady out of town. We're not really a tourist town, and strangers only bring problems.

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Entirely normal. Quiet. 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I know it's hiding now beneath its stucco skin,

0: How is she? I remember the night my father died. He was coming home from work, drunk. He started
1: bleeding out of control. They found children eating raw meat. And it was like the town was pestering with an open sore until the night that they...
0: We're never going to leave this place, are we?
1: Until the night they came down out of the canyon and...

0: Somebody came while you were gone.
1: Who?
0: I don't know. I heard this noise at the other end of the house. It sounded like somebody crying. I looked all over, but I didn't see nobody. I'm bored.
1: Why don't you go to a film?
0: A what?
1: A movie.
0: Oh, a show. Great. I get to take the car. Then you two can be alone together.
2: I sat in my father's chair. The mundane scenes around me were of Point June. They were slightly distorted and foreboding, as if they were hiding some message. Just as I knew now, the town was hiding some dark fear.
3: July 21st. My body temperature has dropped to 85. This morning I passed blood again. It's as if the thing that's taking over my body no longer needs human blood.

0: time I didn't feel it. 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
1: I don't know. 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

0: father had beautiful hands. They were fine, long, almost feminine fingers. He was ashamed of them in a way. He used to laugh and say that after the revolution he'd be shot. That pale hands were the mark of a decadent life. That's how I knew. Tom, why did they lie to me? Those weren't his hands. They were coarse and large. That wasn't my father.
1: You sure?

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0: Not just with money.

0: Wait, please. 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We were watching TV when we heard them. They came crashing through the sliding glass door, making that noise, that awful noise. We tried to get the children, but they already had them in the hall. They went after them like sharks. My husband dragged me out, and we ran to some neighbors who had guns, but it didn't stop them. They kept attacking anyway. But he's still there. You've got to help.
1: I can't.
0: What's wrong?
1: Your eye.
0: Starting.
1: I'm very sorry.

July 28th. 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Without feeling any pain, I ripped it off at the joint. I felt nothing at all. I'm disintegrating rapidly.

0: Larry, I tried to warn you. 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A little time left. You'll have to go. Tell people on the outside. Warn them that what happened 100 years ago is happening again.
1: What?
0: Listen. Please listen. It came 100 years ago. A hunter first saw him.

He told the hunter that he had been a minister and had come over the mountains with the Donner Party. He passed that horrible winter with them and saw men commit hideous acts. He said that he himself had eaten human flesh, but had survived because he had faith. Faith in a new master. The hunter didn't understand when the dark stranger said he was spreading this new religion.

0: When they found the hunter, he looked as if he'd been attacked by some kind of animal, half eaten. As he was dying, he told them of the dark stranger. And they assumed he was delirious. When he went into a fit, biting at them like a rabid dog, they shot him. The dark stranger watched the chaos. And he walked into the sea and said he would return 100 years later to a world tired and disillusioned, a world looking back to old gods and old dark ways. Our world. You've got to go now. Most of this town is infected. It's got to be destroyed before the moon turns blood red. And he returns to lead them up the coast and inland into the cities.
1: We can both go.
0: They took me. And they did this to me.
2: Oh, no, we are-

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Can't bury him. Don't put him in the ground. Gotta bury him. Put fire to it.

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0: Why didn't you leave?
1: I came back here to get you.
0: Tom, it's too late.

0: I saw them in town. They're traveling in packs like wolves. I think the whole town...
1: Tom!

I was dreaming. We were in a forest, and it was snowing. The trees were wet, and you were looking up. And I asked you what you were thinking. You said you were thinking about all the people who were born and died. All the trees went on living. Then we came to a village and we spent the night in a wood room.

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To stare at the ocean and wait. We could go no further. They were all around, watching us, staring at us, as if we were trapped animals, caught, already bleeding, yet still struggling hopelessly.

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And then we would drift out and head for safety down the coast. He was having trouble with his arm. I had hurt him. And now I couldn't help him. Boats didn't seem any nearer.

And the last thing I saw was the setting sun. 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They had pulled me from the water. They had prevented my last escape. That night, most of the town was on the beach. They built their fires, not for warmth, but as beacons to be seen from the black ocean. They dressed me in an old gown. I was to be offered, and following their prophecy, the moon turned blood red, and the dark stranger returned.

0: He let me go with a story that condemned me, knowing that they wouldn't listen. He was right. I made it back, and they put me here.
1: He told them of the dark stranger, and they assumed he was delirious. When he went into a fit, biting like a rabid dog, they shot him.
2: It was like
1: the night the moon turned blood
2: red.
1: Red
2: and the moon got up.
1: Horrible, pale creatures.
2: The closer
1: who were
2: the
1: no
2: people
1: longer
2: were being jerked, Lord help.
1: Crashed into farmhouses and gorged themselves.
2: They can do horrible things.
1: Foreign
2: like animals. Folks with ships around the streets 100 years ago.
0: During the day, they let me out with the others. We sit in the sun and wait. We sleep. And we dream. Each of us dying slowly in the prison of our minds. And at night, I roam the empty halls, listening to their whispering. I try to find someone who can hear me, because I have to warn them that back there in that small town on the coast, they're growing in number and moving out into the rest of the world, spreading their sickness. And in order to live, they'll take you one by one. And no one will hear you scream.

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Take Mallory with you. You open the doors. 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

0: finally got our landing gear.
1: Take him in your car, boys. You know where. All right. 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
0: Can you see anything down there through the fog?

0: their trail. Maybe we'll get out of this soup.
1: I'll go over the car again in a minute.
2: Box containing Drucker's secret?
3: Must be our father and Captain West's car.
2: Take it to our laboratory. We don't dare to try and smuggle it out of the country for a while. Now, Wraith, I want you to extract some of the power we believe to be in that box.
4: It's highly dangerous. I can't promise.
2: But you can try, and will. All right, Rankin, take charge. Contact me there at headquarters.
0: Got to rescue, Jim. What's in that box?
1: Grenades.
0: Good. You know how to use them?
1: I have a vague idea.
0: Well, I'll drop down lower and you do as I tell you.

0: and throw it as far ahead of the car as you can.
1: Dropping fire apples.
2: He won't hit us. Not with his pal here.
0: Getaway. Try to drop one between Jim and the spine. Remind me of that. Well, we got to land sometime. I hope those fellows have left the airport.

0: That vein is coming back. Perhaps my element is in it.
1: Yeah, and maybe the mob does it.
0: I shall use my divisualizer and vanish. You hide the car back there in the shadow end and keep watch.
2: Ready for a rough landing.

0: That's funny.
1: What is?
0: There were some fingerprints on the panel I wanted to get. Now they've been wiped off.
2: Well, maybe I brushed against them.
0: No, I noticed them there before we left. I'd hope that whoever had the box would bring it back here, but they didn't.
1: I guess those foreign agents still have it, then.
0: Yeah, it looks that way. We'll have to keep them from shipping it out of the country. Can you imagine what a hostile nation could do with a weapon that would put people into a state of suspended animation?
1: I'd rather imagine it than see it. They could conquer the world.
0: They don't give anything out to your paper about that element being missing. I don't want it to get out. There's only one chance to find it. They evidently took Mallory with them. I told him once that if he ever got into a jam, to try to get us on a short wave.
1: I'll camp on the set from now on.
3: Spies have taken my element. Do you know where that office is?
4: Yeah, in the city. I know the building.
3: Take me there.

0: Take off his blindfold. Don't let me catch you sleeping on the job again.
1: Yes, but boss,
0: where have you brought me? Never mind that. All we want you to do is tell us how to use a power we know is in there.
2: It would be fatal to anyone who opened that box and exposed its contents to the air.
0: Quit stalling. I'm not asking you to do it. Al here doesn't mind what happens to him. He'll open it.
1: Sure, I can open anything.
2: But even if he succeeds in opening it, what can I do?
0: Extract some of the power.
2: That'll take some very special apparatus.
0: I think you'll find everything you need here, Mallory. Get busy.
2: Give me my hand, Smith.
3: The spies have an office in that building, and they call it a language school.

0: prepare a cold message to our leader, telling him there's been a delay in shipping the object we have acquired, but that it will be done without fail.
1: You understand, this may cause death, or at least suspended animation.
2: Sure. Go ahead.
1: All right. Take this. Slide back the small disc and insert the end of the tube into the opening.
2: Sure.
1: See, Rankin? My statement was true.
3: Did you get some of the element?
1: Yes.
3: All right. Now bring him too, like you did Jim Daly.
1: I'll try.
3: Put him on a cot.
4: I'll report to the chief. Rankin's calling on the short wave from the laboratory.
0: Rankin? Yes? Yes? That's good. Be sure to isolate some of the power from that box. Our leader is expecting us to get control of this great secret. With it, we can conquer the world.

0: Heavens, Waldry.
1: Get the car warmed up. We've got a job to do. We'll be back. And don't you try to escape. The door's locked from the outside, and there's an extra guard out there. Keep your eye on him, Al.
2: Leave it to me, boss.
1: I put that element in something so it can be carried. If I can, you'd better.
3: You go get some sleep. I'll keep trying to get Mallory.
4: Come here a minute, will you? You please watch this so it won't boil over?
3: Sure. What'll I do if it does?
4: Just call me.

0: course. Calling Bob West. Calling Bob West.
1: Calling Bob West. This is Mallory. Hello, Bob.
2: Okay, Mallory, this is Daly. Bob, I got him. You know where you are?
0: No, but the mail plane just went right over. No, I was brought in blindfolded. But I know it's out in the country, and not more than 50 miles from town, as I guess.
3: Tell him I'll fly the mail course on an army ship as soon as it gets light. The anemometer will indicate when I'm over him, providing the element's still there.
2: Bob will fly the mail course as soon as it gets light, with an army ship.

0: How'd you get out?
1: Somebody left the door open and stole the meteorite at the same time.
0: Did you see anybody?
1: No, but a car just left.
0: Yeah, I saw it. The Neometer reacted to it. That's where it's gone, all right. Any transportation around here?
1: I saw a car in a shed beside the building.
0: Okay, let's go.
2: Captain West in the car that we left at our hideout?
3: Yeah, and he's coming from the direction of the hideout.
2: Following. Maybe he's got Zarka's gadget.
0: Phone your office and tell Daly to bring the men.

0: Here it is again, sir. Maybe I'm seeing things, Colonel.
1: No, you're not seeing things. It was there all right.
0: Oak Ridge area. Must have been right over the town. No telling where it is by now. I've seen UFOs before, Colonel, but never one like this. You'd have to travel pretty fast to move around the range the way this thing's doing.
1: 50 miles a second, as a matter of fact.
0: Think it could be some kind of missile?
1: Not at 180,000 miles an hour. There isn't a missile made that comes near that. Just like all the other reports, one contact in an area, maybe two, then nothing.
2: Air Defense Command says the bogey's been picked up all around the globe today. Washington wants us to keep a close check on it.
1: Close check on what?
2: I wish I knew. What kind of craft can possibly fly over our military posts and cities in broad daylight without being seen or heard?
1: There isn't any kind of craft that could do that.
2: There has to be some kind of explanation for this, Matthews.
1: Oh, I think we'll find it. Some kind of light aberration or temperature inversion has happened before.
0: Those blips were pretty solid, Colonel.
1: Yes, I know they were. I know they've been picked up all over the country. And I also know that any object going through the atmosphere at that rate of speed would completely disintegrate.
2: I think we better take this up with Pacific Tech. They may be able to throw some light on it.
1: I don't think we'll be confronted with any problem we can't answer for ourselves, General.
2: Yes, I know we have a staff of top scientists in uniform. There are also some top civilians available to us if we need them. The way things are today, we can't afford to take any chances.
1: Colonel Matthews speaking. General?
2: No one here. Well? Where'd you say? Yes. Yes, of course. We'll have someone up there to investigate right away. Thank you.
1: Goodbye.
2: Forest rangers have found some kind of an object up in the mountains in a canyon near Bear Lake. Now, that's not far out of Oak Ridge.
1: What kind of object?
3: Ball-shaped thing. Said it looked like a satellite.
1: Could be the UFO. You better get up there and check it out. Hope it isn't another saucer scare.
2: Well, for that reason, I won't make a report till I hear from you. Better take a radio car.
1: Yes, sir.
2: Now, the rangers will be waiting for you at the turnoff at the lake, just past Grant's Lodge. Let me know what you find out.
1: Yes, sir.
2: Get me Dr. Carl Sorensen, Pacific Tech, Astrophysics Department.
4: A canyon near Bear Lake. That'd be Stone Canyon.
2: Yes. We'd like very much if you could go up there.
4: Oh, I can make it up there within an hour.
2: That'll be fine, Doctor. Thank you very much.
4: I'm glad to be of assistance. Goodbye.

0: Guess they knew about it all the time. It's probably one of their experimental projects.
1: All right, where is this object?
2: Over in the canyon. Just a short ways over that rise. Funny how these Pacific Tech fellas get around. Must have come in by the back fire road.

0: Colonel Matthews?
1: That's right.
0: I'm Carl Sorensen, Pacific Tech. General Noland asked me to meet you here. He thought it might be of some help.
1: That figures. Well, what have you decided? I see you have your radiation equipment in operation.
0: There's radiation around here, all right. But I haven't yet figured out what kind.
1: You think it's safe for us to go down there?
0: Well, I can't say for certain that it's safe for us to go down there, Colonel, but as far as radiation is concerned, it's as safe down there as it is here.
1: I guess you're right about that. Let's go.

0: What is this thing, Colonel?
1: From outer space.
2: As a calculated guess, I'd say it was. You won't find anything under there.
1: Metal?
3: Something like that. More like glass. Seems fairly solid. It's a thick skin, anyway.
1: What are the chances that something's inside?
3: What do you think?
1: I'd say no. No ports, no seams. Instruments, probably. Most likely some kind of observation unit, wouldn't you say?
3: Something like that.
1: I mean, I don't think any kind of living thing could be in there.
3: Well, not as we know it, anyway. Well, you're probably right. It's, instruments.
1: Gray, return to the car and radio the airbase. Tell him to send an armed guard detail here immediately. Equipped for field duty. Inform the general. I'll give him a full report presently.
4: Yes, right away, Colonel.
1: I'll have to ask you to keep completely quiet about this for the present, anyway.
5: Yeah, I guess the folks down in Oak Ridge would get panicky if they knew there was some kind of mysterious object up here. You can count on me, Colonel.
1: Good. Any idea what keeps this thing off the ground? Defying the law of gravity.
3: Well, it's something like gravity in reverse, I think, like anti-gravity.
1: Anti-gravity? Never heard of a force like that.
3: Well, for years, it's been nothing but a theory. But then again, I've never seen an object from interstellar space before, either.
1: Knowledge of what makes this thing work could be the greatest military weapon of all time. Space supremacy could be ours overnight.
3: They do say knowledge is power.
1: That's right.
3: There are two kinds of power, constructive and destructive. Now, you talk of space supremacy and weapons. I say that's the wrong type of thinking.
1: I guess you're entitled to your opinion.
3: Look, Colonel, this object has obviously traveled millions of miles through outer space. Some intelligence has caused it to be here. Some technology far superior to ours. Where it came from, how it got to be here, what it's here for, those are the important questions.
1: I believe it's a question of which team you're on.
3: There's only one team now, Colonel, ever since Hiroshima. The military and science are one and the same now.
1: I agree with you, Dr. Sorensen. And for that reason, I'm sure I won't have any trouble getting all the expert help I need to find out what makes this thing tick.
3: You may need more than that. Who or whatever caused this object to be here is obviously going to maintain some sort of control over its fate.
1: You may be right, I don't know, but I'll soon find out. General Nolan requested your aid on this project. He must have had good reasons. It's up to you, Sorensen.

0: Guard detail's on its way, Colonel. Should be here in a couple of hours.
1: Good. Get General Nolan for me.
2: Yes, sir.
3: Hello, Bill. What's all the activity?
4: Hi, Kathy. What do you say, Ken?
3: Hi. I hear you found a strange object up here. Some people think it's one of our satellites. What is it, a flying saucer?
1: Pardon me, ma'am. Would you mind telling me who told you about this? How could people find out about it so soon?
4: Who knows? Party line, probably. You know how small towns are.

0: I found out. Why? Is it a military secret?
1: It was, or so I thought.
2: This is Colonel Matthews, Kathy, from Air Force Intelligence.
0: Hello.
3: My father was in the Air Force. He was a jet pilot in the war. Wasn't he, Mother? He was a football star, too.
0: Yes, that's right, Ken.
1: Is that what you want to be, Ken? Football star and a jet pilot?
3: No, sir, I...
2: How are things at the lodge, Kathy? About set for the winter?
0: The last guest left this morning.
2: Excuse me.
4: What's your plan, Colonel?
1: First, make a report to the general. Second, cut a road and get some equipment in here and move that thing back to the air base. Third, find out what's inside.
0: It'll be pretty quiet around here until spring, I guess.
2: Kathy owns the lodge up here.
1: Well, I planned on using your place as a headquarters. I hope you can accommodate us.
0: Yes, of course. We've lots of room. Take over any time, Colonel.
1: That's the kind of cooperation I like. Consider yourself in the hands of the military.
5: Colonel Matthews, General Nolan is standing by.
1: Pardon me.
4: I'm Carl Sorensen. I may also be on your guest list.
3: Dr. Carl Sorensen? The astrophysicist?
4: That's right.
3: Mother, he's the famous scientist who discovered Omicron radiation.
0: Well, was that so?
3: I've read some of your books. I'm not sure I understand it all, though.
4: Well, perhaps we ought to sit down sometime and discuss the parts you don't understand.
3: Honest? That'd sure be swell.
0: As you can see, you have an admirer. Ken wants to be an astronomer when he grows up.
4: I can see that. We can certainly use you, Ken.
0: Do you plan to stay at the lodge tonight, then, Dr. Sorensen?
4: Well, that actually depends on what happens between now and then.
0: With your strange object, you mean? Is something supposed to happen? Do you expect something to develop, Doctor?
4: I'm not sure about that either.
0: I see. Well, it was nice talking to you. Goodbye.
4: Bye, ma'am.
3: Don't forget, we're going to have a conference.
4: I won't forget.
6: All right, Matthews. Now, the heavy equipment won't get in there till tomorrow morning.
1: Just keep the area well posted. Give out no information.
6: How are you and Dr. Sorensen getting along?
1: Oh, we're great pals. He just pulled out.
6: You mean he's left? He's coming back, isn't he?
1: I'm afraid so, General.
6: I hope so.
1: We need him on this operation.
6: Pardon me, General.
1: But surely this Sorensen isn't the only scientist we can call upon.
6: His attitude's conflicting. I don't think he gives a hang about the military.
1: Never mind his attitude. He has his reasons. Just try and work with him. I'll try, sir. But you know how these civilians are.
6: I guess I should have told you before. Carl Sorensen holds the rank of Major General in the reserves. Secondly, if it hadn't been for Sorensen, we may never have had the A-bomb. How would you feel if you were a man responsible for such a weapon?
1: I understand, General.
6: Right.

0: Who knows? Maybe we've been wrong all these years. Maybe there isn't such a force as gravity pulling everything toward the center of the Earth. Now, suppose there is this unknown cosmic ray, a particle similar, let's say, to X-ray, pressing in on everything, pushing everything down in proportion to its mass. Now, let's assume that there is such a force. If we could control it, we might be able to make an object such as that sphere move when we wanted to and stay suspended when we wanted to. Are you with me, Rich?
1: Carl, why is it every time I'm almost able to prove out one of your theories, you come up with a new one that proves I'm all wrong? Anti-graviton. Imagine what my students would say if tomorrow morning I should walk into the class and say, students, if you drop an apple from that window, it would not fall to the ground. The larger body does not attract the smaller one, as we have always thought. No, students, the apple will be pushed to the ground because Dr. Sorensen says it's so.
0: You know you're on the right track, Rich?
1: I am.
0: Yeah. Here, let me show you something. Suppose we had some sort of a control device within this sphere whereby we could screen off any portion of this surface. Call it a type of deflector. With it, we could control the speed and direction of this object.
1: You know, it is an interesting speculation.
0: Rich, I need help. I need your answers.
1: Well, I can run some figures through UNIVAC. We'll save some time.
0: Good. Let me know what you come up with. I'll be at the lodge or else in my office.
1: Oh, Carl, what about the solar motor? You said yesterday was top priority.
0: Well, that was yesterday. Today it's second top priority.
1: It doesn't matter. I'm stuck anyway. Something's wrong right here in the photon chamber. I'm sure your theory is right, Carl. I must have made a mistake.
0: No one has ever made a mistake before. Don't worry. You'll come up with the answers. I know you will. And top secret again? You know where to draw the line.
1: It is unfortunate. How much more all of us could learn without these international barriers.

0: My plan is to have a road cut around through here. Then you can move your equipment in. You can back it directly under the object.
1: Shouldn't be any problem. A bulldozer will take care of it in a couple of hours.
0: Good. I'd like this thing on the Air Force base by early tomorrow evening.
1: Yes, sir.
2: Pardon me, sir. There's another newsman outside.
0: Tell him the same as the others. He'll have to check with General Nolan.
2: I did, sir. He said he thinks someone's passing the buck.
0: Tell him he's probably right. Any sign of Dr. Sorensen?
2: No, sir. Should I try his office again?
0: No. We can't do much until morning anyway. Everything is secure up in Stone Canyon.
2: Yes, sir. Last radio report said that the entire area is completely surrounded. All roads are posted.
0: Good, that's all, Emigre. Major, I think we'll find data and instruments inside this thing that'll put us far in the lead in the race into space.

0: Corporal, I'm going up to the lodge on some official business. Now, you're in charge. I don't want any goofing off, you understand?
1: Right. No goofing off.
0: You know the orders. No one is allowed in or out of this canyon unless authorized.
1: Right. No one is allowed in or out. What do you mean, out of the canyon? Is there somebody in this area besides us? Look, is
0: those
1: there
0: are the orders, Corporal. That's all I know. Why don't you guys start getting jittery?
1: Hey. What's that?
0: What's what?
1: Over there. Something moved in the shadow.
0: There's nothing out there. Oh, look, don't start seeing things.
1: I was sure I saw something.
0: Probably an owl or a rabbit or something. It's nothing, kid. Now, take it easy.
1: Just our imagination.
0: That's right, so don't let it run away with you. You guys settle down now.

0: Hey, what are you looking for anyway? What's the matter with you? What are you doing out here?
1: I thought I heard something. Somebody walking. Thought it was nothing, I guess.
0: Oh, I think you need a furlough, buddy.
1: Colonel Matthews around?
0: Yeah, but he's busy right now. Anything important?
1: No, it'll wait.
0: Heard something. Somebody walking. It was never like this on the islands.

0: Okay, Mom, that'll be 180.
1: My date will take care of it. He'll be right back.
0: Just between you and me, miss. That colonel you're with is a pretty nice guy.
1: Oh, tell me more.
0: Just as I thought. Flirting with the bartender behind my back.
1: Well, he was telling me that for an Air Force officer, you're a pretty nice guy.
0: Oh, I take it you don't go for men in uniform. I'll apply for my discharge immediately.
1: That's the same thing Bill said on our first date.
0: And you married him anyway?
1: 3 months later, Korea. I never saw him again.
0: You want to talk about it?
1: No. Ken summed it up earlier anyway.
0: I'm sorry about Ken. Must be pretty rough on you.
1: Not too. He's a good boy. He's the one that's got it rough. He studies so hard. Science, mostly. He wants to do so many things when he grows up. The poor darling will never get to do any of them.
0: How long?
1: 6 months. A year, maybe. Doctors don't really know. Why? Why don't they know? With all the progress we're making, why don't they know the answer? Why can't a little boy have an equal chance?
0: I don't know. I wish I did. Hey, our favorite tune. How about this dance?
1: I thought you'd never ask me.
2: Pardon me, Colonel. The general's on the radio. He has a message for you.
0: Oh, great. 24 hours, Nolan, they call him. Excuse me.

0: there.
1: Kathy, what is it? What's wrong?
0: I don't know. In there. It was horrible.
1: Sergeant, search the area on the double.
2: Yes, sir.
1: What was it? What did you see in there?
0: I don't know. What I saw, it was moving and it was...
1: Stay with it, Gray. I'll be right back.
2: Yes, sir.
3: Nothing, sir. The MPs over there have been around all the time. They haven't seen anyone come or go. But, Colonel, I want to tell you about something.
1: What is it, Sergeant?
3: Well, it may sound kind of funny, but a little while ago, just as I pulled into the parking lot, when I turned off my lights, I heard these...

0: The whole town's in an uproar. You know, most of the people think we've been invaded or something.
1: Can't blame them, I guess. What about UNIVAC?
0: Every tape on the machine was demagnetized. It'll take a couple of days to get everything back in order.
1: You think someone didn't want us to make any calculations for a while?
0: Or do any radiation research. They got into the specimen vault. All the materials will have to be replaced. But that isn't all. Take a look at this.
1: Why, this is the photon chamber. You found a mistake.
0: I didn't. I didn't touch this diagram. I know you haven't. Someone has made a correction in this blueprint. A change has been made in the wiring, causing a feedback. I tried it, Carl. It works perfectly.
1: Now, who or whatever did it, made these changes, certainly knew what he was doing.
0: There must be some connection between all of this and the sphere.
1: Colonel Matthews didn't seem to feel so. He seems to think it's all a series of coincidences.
0: He's going to have a tough time convincing the people of that. There's a mob down at the sheriff's office demanding something be done before everybody is killed. Well, not a soul's been scratched. Not yet, anyway.
1: I don't think anybody will be.
0: Then you do think we have a visitor from space?
1: Yes, I do. I think it's some form of a... Sorensen speaking.
2: Listen, Sorensen. The people of Oak Ridge are demanding that I drop a bomb or something on that sphere.
3: I can't seem to convince them that nothing but their imagination has come out of that thing.
1: How can you be sure of that?
2: Well, I can't be certain. Of course, I'll need proof. You've been able to learn anything?
3: Yes, a few things, but I don't think we can call it concrete proof.
1: I'm going on the assumption that some sort of a creature has come out of that sphere.
2: Dr. Sorensen, it's a little hard for me to assume that some creature, as you call it, could have got past all those guards without being seen.
1: Why not? Now, there's no reason to believe that life from some other planet necessarily resembles or acts the same as we do. I suggest we wait and see what develops. I'm certain that we'll find out what this is all about when it or they are ready to let us know.
2: You do whatever you please. I'm certainly not going to wait and do nothing while all this panic and destruction goes on.
3: And I don't intend letting that sphere sit up there without knowing what's inside it.
2: We're moving it out of the canyon at dawn, with or without your aid. Good night.
1: Well, he's still planning on moving it up to the military post.
0: I don't need a calculating machine to tell you what its chances are.
1: Yeah, I know what you mean. I guess we better go up there and see what we can do to help. Here, better put this on. It's pretty cold up there in Stone Canyon.
0: What do you got here, Carl? Your own haberdashery?
1: You know how it is. Don't get home much anymore these days.
0: You looking for something?
1: Yeah. Now, yeah, here it is. Remember this? The MX-1, we called it.
0: Of course I remember. But you mind telling me how this is going to help us on this project?
1: You'll see.
0: What's that all about?
1: I set a trap for him. I wanted to see what he looked like. Look, he's down in the radiation and research room.
0: Well, how'd you know it'd come here?
1: Just a calculated guess. Look, Rich. There's our cosmic man. Like a solid mass, and yet he's not solid. Like a creature made of matter, and yet more like antimatter. Emitting rays rather than reflecting them.
0: Like the reverse of everything as we know it. Like X-ray pictures of things we can't see.
1: Only these are unknown rays.
0: What's it doing there? What do you suppose it's after?
1: It's snooping, I think. You know, I believe this thing is an observer. Come on, let's sneak.

0: Well, I've given you up, Swanson.
1: Well, I'm sorry I was late. I had a rather important visitor.
2: Oh, the thing from space, I suppose.
1: As a matter of fact, yes.
2: Okay. What do you have to say about all this?
1: We didn't discuss it.
2: You mean you didn't make friends? Or maybe the thing can't talk? What's that? Some kind of secret weapon?
3: You might consider it a secret weapon.
2: Good. Better get it up to the canyon, just in case your friend objects to having his ship moved.
1: Good morning. Where's Candy? Up yet?
4: No. No, not yet. We waited up for you. I mean, Ken stayed up late, hoping you might come back last night. I guess you were too busy with other things.
1: Well, I thought you'd have your hands full with the military and all.
4: Maybe you shouldn't think so much. Some things can't be calculated.
1: I can make a mistake. I'm human.
4: You are hard to figure out.
1: Now who's calculating?
4: I guess that makes us even.
1: What about the colonel?
4: Oh, he's really very nice. Just sensitive.
3: You mean stubborn.
4: Oh, no, that's not it. He's afraid, I think. Afraid of you mostly and what you stand for. He's afraid you're right and that he's wrong. I think he'd like to admit you're right, but he's too proud.
1: It seems to be a common problem today. Everybody's afraid of scientists. They seem to feel we know some sort of deep, dark secret about the mysteries of life. Really, they're not afraid of what the scientists know. They're afraid of what they themselves don't know. All we're trying to do is find the answers to a lot of questions.
4: I know,
1: Well, I have to go. I'll see you later. Will you tell Ken I won't keep him waiting again?
4: I'll tell him.

0: I did not want to frighten you. You are Catherine Grant.
1: Forgive me. I didn't hear your car drive in.
0: My vehicle is parked beyond. I desire lodging in this place. Will you be able to accommodate me?
1: Well, you see... Are you one of the scientists they're expecting?
0: It is possible that Dr. Sorensen is expecting me, yes.
1: I guess I'm a little nervous. Won't you please come in? You just missed Dr. Sorensen. He left for the canyon only a moment before you came.
0: Yes, I know.

0: If you wish, I could drive you up there in a few minutes. I've got a few things to do here.
1: It will not be necessary. I can do my work as well here. I will see the doctor when he returns.
0: I see. Well, you can have your choice of rooms. We've got very few guests this time of year.
1: If you please. I would like complete privacy. I am much in need of rest.
0: Would you like breakfast, coffee, or anything, Mr.?
1: Thank you, no.
0: Well, it's a very nice quiet room in the back. I'll show you.
1: Do not bother. I shall find the room. You have a child who does not walk.
0: Of course.
2: Mother, are you there? It's getting up time.
0: I'll be there in a minute, Kenny.

0: try the bulldozer.
1: No, that won't move it either.
2: That's not the doggonest thing I've ever run into. We might just as well be trying to move that whole mountain.
3: Cost about the same thing, Major.
2: I would now, sir.
1: Metal crew standing by?
2: Yes, sir. Best men and equipment. Ox aluminum torches. It'll cut through anything.
1: Ditch the equipment.
2: Yes, sir. All right, men. Get it out of here.
4: Have any luck, Colonel?
1: No, it's some kind of impervious metal or whatever it's made of.
5: It's like the nose cone of an ICBM. It'll withstand temperatures of over 10,000 degrees Fahrenheit. Colonel, have a minute.
1: Thanks.
2: Our cutting equipment develops pretty close to that temperature. We didn't make a mark on it.
1: You know anything that could do the job? How about this plasma jet I've been hearing about?
2: What's that? I never heard of it.
4: You will before long. Plasma jet can reach over 30,000 degrees. With it, you can vaporize that or any other kind of matter.
5: It's still in the experimental stage.
1: Think you could take it out of the experimental stage long enough to cut into that thing?
5: I could, but I wouldn't.
1: I didn't think you would.
5: Look, Colonel, supposing you were to land an airplane in a remote district in Africa, an emergency landing, would that give the natives the right to tear your plane apart because they were curious about something they'd never seen before?
1: I don't want to destroy this thing or anything else. I just want to know what's inside. I want to know why it's here, how it got here, and where it came from.
5: Well, we're after the same answer.
1: Yes, but at least I'm trying to do something about it.
5: Well, so am I. I want to run some experiments. I need your help.
1: Go ahead, Sorensen.
5: Sergeant.

0: Listen to this, Colonel. All morning, those waves have been passing to and from the sphere.
1: What is it, do you know?
0: I'm not sure yet, but it follows a definite pattern. I've made a sound recording of it. We might be able to break it down later.
1: Could be a communication signal.
0: Yes, it could be.
1: What's the function of that ray?
0: Well, we know that there's an electromagnetic field around that sphere. We've been checking on it all morning. We found out that the brighter the light, the stronger the charge. Here, look at this indicator. All right, Sergeant.
2: 12 volts from one reflector. Do you know what this could mean?
1: Well, I don't. What does it mean?
0: It means that if we knew enough about that field, we could operate every electrical appliance in Oak Ridge by sunlight.
1: You mean it converts light waves into electricity just like that?
2: Just like that.
1: What would happen to an electrical current? It should convert to light.
0: I don't know. We're going to find out. Airman Gray, take this equipment out to the sphere.
3: Yes, sir.

0: That thing might become a blinding light. You better have your men turn their backs, or better yet, take cover.
1: From a 12-volt battery?
0: I don't know everything. That's why I'm using only 12 volts.
1: Tell them to take cover.
2: Yes, sir. All right, men, take cover!

0: What are you thinking? You act like a man who's about to set off a bomb. Sorry, Carl.
1: All right, Rich. Better take cover of the others.
0: Sure.

0: Yeah?
1: I'm on it.
0: Well, we know one thing. It doesn't conduct electricity. It converts it into sound waves.
2: Yeah, we know something else. Proper current crossing that field would cause a sonic blast that would wipe a city off the face of the earth.
3: You really believe something's come out of that thing?
2: I'm fairly certain of it.
3: We've got to find out what it wants here. With powers like this, we'd be in serious trouble if faced with an invasion. We're unprepared for anything like this.
2: Maybe there isn't going to be an invasion.
3: Well, maybe not, but we've got to find out what it wants. Listen, Sorensen. Maybe I understand your viewpoint, but try to look at it this way. Supposing one of these spheres landed somewhere in Russia. You can't deny the value of this thing's technology. You don't think our enemy'd waste any time getting at it? Suppose they got the answers first.
2: That's a good point, Colonel.
3: We can't afford to sit and wait.
2: As far as I can see, we haven't any choice.
4: General Nolan is standing by, sir. He wants to know what all the delay is about.
3: Well, tell him I'll explain. Tell him I run it. I'll tell him myself.

0: And suppose this phantom atom contains particles of a mass of M minus vibrating along the axis X under a force of KX toward the origin. You know the equation, Rich.
1: Got it.
0: If left alone, those particles should vibrate with a constant amplitude and frequency of 6 minus forever, right?
1: Right.
2: Right.
0: But they won't be left alone if they should pass through an electrical or a magnetic field containing the right properties, will they?
3: A deflector.
0: Right.
2: Right.
3: But a deflector like that would be sure death. Would split your phantom atoms wide open. They'd scatter the particles. Vibrating out of frequency, they'd collide with each other. Who knows what might happen?
2: Like in a cyclotron?
3: Well, almost, but not quite. You see, we're dealing in opposites here. Everything's in reverse, you might say. Right?
1: It's about right.
2: Right.
0: Rich, I've forgotten. What's the speed of light?
3: Well, let's see. I didn't know.
2: I know. 186,000 miles per second. Right?
3: That's right.
0: Right. And look, Ken, moving at that speed, how far would a spaceship travel in 1 year?
2: About 6 trillion miles. That's 1 light year.
3: That's right.
0: Right.
3: You know how far it is to the nearest star?
2: Alpha Centauri. 4 light years, I think.
0: You think right.
3: Ken, I wouldn't be surprised if you're the first man to reach that star. How about it?
2: No. I want to go to the moon.
3: The moon? Why the moon?
2: Because it's not so far away.
4: I hate to break up this conference, but it's time for your dinner, young man.
0: Well, I'm glad you didn't come any sooner. We couldn't get along without his assistance. Thank you, Ken. Thank you very, very much.
2: That's all right. Dr. Sorensen, is that where you think the cosmic man's from? Alpha Centauri?
0: But I didn't... What makes you think I think there is such a man?
2: Mother said you did. She said she heard you talking to Colonel Matthews about the possibility. She said she bet you're right, too.
0: Well, I didn't know you were a betting woman.
4: Ken, whatever made you...
3: I never knew you took to kids so well, Carl. You remember what I said before?
0: Yes, I remember. I don't get any ideas. Besides, she's partial to the military.
3: Not from where I was watching. Speaking of, I wonder what's happened to our colonel.
0: Well, I imagine he's quite busy explaining to the general what went on out there this afternoon. How'd you like that job?
3: No, thanks. You know, the general seemed pretty upset and quite confused about the whole thing.
0: And he's going to be more confused before the night's over, I think.
3: More observations, you mean? You know, it apparently only operates at night.
0: Well, that's part of the answer. Look, he's obviously partially visible during the daytime, but totally invisible at night.
3: You think it knows what we've been doing?
0: Yes, I do.
3: Message is relayed from the sphere. From a master brain transmitter, but how?
0: Mental telepathy, maybe? I don't know.
3: Are you going to tell the colonel about your magnetic deflector idea? You know what it'll do.
0: Yes, I know. I won't tell him unless I have to. It's getting late.
3: You're getting nervous.
0: Well, I hoped we'd make contact before now, before dark.
3: Afraid something might go wrong tonight, some serious damage. Is that it?
0: I don't know. I hope not. If I could only break this thing down, if I could contact the cosmic man, if I could communicate somehow.
3: It's the colonel. General Nolan's with him.
0: I thought he would be. Look, Rich, will you do me a favor? Go out and get the MX-1 and set it up in the living room. We're going to have a surprise party.
3: A surprise party? Of course, it's a great idea.
5: Now then, if this thing does as you say, Sorensen, any one of a dozen of these installations might be the target for tonight. The destruction of any one of them would seriously cripple our military strength.
3: We can't be sure that the thing is still in this area at all.
5: Hmm? You mean it might turn up in another part of the state or country?
3: Possible.
0: But not very likely. The sphere deliberately chose this area in which to land, and this would imply that it was after something in this vicinity.
5: Hmm.
0: Last night's reports would indicate that it was particularly interested in our ion propulsion and our radiation research. Now, these three plants are particularly interested in that work.
5: And there is a chance to stop your cosmic man.
6: We'll set a trap. Capture him. What kind of a trap, General? We'll set up a whole battery of lights. Force the thing to surrender at gunpoint.
0: How do you know that guns offer any threat to this form of life?
6: I don't know, but I'll be prepared to find out if it becomes necessary.
7: And if that doesn't work, we have something else that will. Professor Steinholz has been working on it.
0: Steinholz? When did he get into this operation?
6: No offense was intended, Sorensen. We just felt that two heads are better than one. He arrived from Washington this morning.
0: Well, what did he have to say about it?
6: He hasn't said. He's to contact us here shortly.
4: He must be the stranger who arrived this morning.
0: What stranger?
4: Well, I didn't get his name. He said he was one of the scientists. He wanted a room so he could rest. He didn't want to be disturbed.
0: Where is he?
4: I guess he's still in his room.
0: I wasn't expecting any visitors.
6: Couldn't be Dr. Steinholz. I talked with him just before coming up here.
4: I wonder if he's still here.
2: Well, what will you do with the cosmic man after you capture him, General?
6: What do you mean, son?
2: I mean, would you lock him up and make him tell all the secrets of his world?
0: Yes, General. Just what would you do with him if you did capture him? Suppose he was to offer you some kind of an ultimatum. Are we prepared to make a deal? Remember, we're not dealing with an intelligence on our own level.
6: I think you underestimate our intellect, Dr. Sorensen. I believe we are prepared to discuss universal relations with your cosmic man.
0: Well, supposing he's not able to contact us to tell us the nature of his business.
2: I know what. You could build a space chamber for him. You know what I mean, Dr. Sorensen. Suppose he can't live in our atmosphere. You could figure out how to duplicate his own so he'd be at home here. Then you both could figure out a way how to talk to each other.

0: call it a secret weapon.
1: Secret weapon? What is it?
0: It's a weapon for metavision to combat the problems of outer space. Present for you, Ken.
2: Mother, a real telescope. Look.
3: Really, Dr. Sorensen, this is hardly the time for... We've got to find that infernal cosmic man. What happened?
4: Do not be alarmed. I am here in the darkness. It is better that I remain concealed. You do not understand my appearance.
3: Who are you? I demand you state your business here.
4: Your demands mean nothing to me. It has been decided, however, that I will speak to those of you who have expressed words and thoughts of understanding. You, Dr. Sorensen, are engaged in a difficult field of endeavor. You search for truth in a society who fears the truth. But you and others like you are the hope of the world. You must hold to your convictions. You must continue your work. The fate of your civilization will become your responsibility.
1: What's he talking about? What's he mean, the fate of our civilization?
3: Come out of there so I can see you.
4: As you wish, General. We're not concerned with your international politics, General. It is your philosophy that concerns us. But that would be of no importance while you're not about to embark on interspatial, yes, intergalactic travel. But the peoples of your society must develop a new concept of thinking, adopt and practice new values and principles of living together before they will be ready to encounter the civilizations of the universe.
3: You don't expect me to believe your only concern is in the mental attitude of the people.
4: You are right, General. There are other motives, but they offer you no great problem. I am one of many cosmonauts. Our purpose is manifold. We travel far, searching out and exploring new worlds, of which there are countless millions in this universe. Many observers such as I have visited this planet before. Many more will come in the future. What we learn of life forms, atmospheres, raw materials, all this knowledge is transmitted to all the advanced civilizations in the free cosmos. Some worlds are old. Their peoples must migrate to younger planets where living conditions are similar. Some worlds are lifeless, but have an abundance of life-giving material which can be shared by all. Your vast oceans, for instance, have been mined for centuries by a society from a far distant world. The materials they remove will never be of any use to any living creature of your world. The cycle of your daylight, your atmosphere, impose certain limitations upon my operations. It is necessary that I leave your world the break of day. But I must ask you, General, not to attempt the interference which you contemplate. I shall cause no harm unless provoked.
1: It must mean Steinholz.
3: Wait a minute. I want to know your plans.
4: It is better for all that you do not know.
3: Stop. One more move and I'll fire. Greg, quick, get out there. Try to keep track of them. Sergeant, radio the base. Have every available man stationed around those atomic plants. Have all roads leading from this area blocked.
5: Telephone, General. It's Dr. Steinholz. Says it's urgent.
3: Good. It's about time. Maybe he's got the answer.
6: What are you going to do now?
0: I don't know. Try to get to Steinholz before he gets the equipment he needs, I guess.
7: Think he has it figured out?
0: Well, if I know Steinholz, he's got it figured out all right.
6: You do know, then. You know how the cosmic man can be destroyed.
0: Yes, I know. We've got to stop him before he gets to the magnets that he needs to do this experiment. Come on.
2: It sure looks bad for Dr. Sorensen and the cosmic man, doesn't it, Mom?
6: It looks bad. But I'm still betting on him.
2: I am, too.

0: I see. Thank you very much. An army truck hauled those electromagnets away from the atomic plant over an hour ago. They must be up there by now.
1: It looks like Steinholz had to figure it all right. General holds all the aces.
0: Unless we can find our cosmonaut before dawn.
1: That won't solve the problem.
0: Well, maybe we can get him to the sphere before the general is ready for him. Come on.
2: Right.
0: Sergeant, where's General Nolan? I've got to see him. It's important.
3: He's not here, sir.
0: I know you know where he is. Now tell me, where is he?
3: Well, he's up in Stone Canyon.
0: Never mind, Sergeant. Colonel, you can't go through with this plan. Don't you understand? You may be destroying the only opportunity we'll ever have of establishing friendly relations with the...
2: Friendly? Look here, Sergeant, I'll show you about friendly relations. Rocket Propulsion Incorporated, 7:35 p.m. Contamination supply of liquid hydrogen and other exotic fuels, cause unknown. But we know, don't we, Sorensen? National Electric, 8:45 p.m. Radioactive material thorium, actinium, and uranium exposed to bombardment of mysterious cosmic rays. Delivery of order of atomic reactors postponed indefinitely. Mysterious cosmic rays. Does that sound like friendly relations?
0: Anybody hurt? Any casualties?
2: Fortunately not, but the loss was in the millions. I hope you realize that.
0: All basic elements. He's evidently been running a complete test in every atom we know.
3: And a few we don't know, it looks like.
2: Call it what you will, no matter how you put it, the thing's an international menace.
0: I think you're taking this too seriously, Colonel. All those materials can be replaced. And as for those new developments, they may be obsolete in a year or two anyway. The important thing is that no one was killed and no one was hurt.
2: What does that prove? People didn't happen to be in the way, that's all.
0: It proves a whole lot to me. It proves that they know what they're doing. It proves that they could render us a completely helpless society anytime they wished and without killing a soul. And that's more than we can do.
2: The atom bomb, you mean? I know all about that, Sorensen. I know you must have a guilty conscience because of your contribution to Hiroshima. Well, you don't have to worry about this. You don't have to have any part of it.
0: You put a magnetic field around that sphere, you're going to have more on your conscience than an A-bomb.
2: Sergeant, don't let this man out of your sight.
3: Yes, sir.
2: I'm sorry, Sorensen, but I can't afford any more interference.
4: That was a very nice thing you did for Ken. I wanted to thank you earlier, but...
0: I like him.
4: I heard what the Colonel said. It just... Isn't there anything you can do, Carl?
0: Not unless we can find the Cosmic Man before morning. Then I'm not sure. I'm not sure about anything anymore. Maybe I've been wrong all the time. Maybe I've been telling myself the wrong things just because I wanted them to go that way. Maybe the Cosmic Man is an evil force.
4: You don't think that's true, and I know it. Neither does Dr. Ritchie. I don't either. Remember what he said about how you're searching for the truth while everyone around you is afraid of the truth? About how you have to hold on to your convictions? That's what you've got to do, Carl. You know you're right, so do I. I'm betting on it.
0: Kathy, let me tell you something about betting. The odds are against you in a long shot. I know, I can prove it mathematically.
4: You may be right. But think of how much I'll win if my dark horse comes in.
0: Thanks. Now, don't say anything. I know what you're thinking.
5: Checkmate.
6: What did you do then? You two men at once.
5: That's Castling.

0: check.
1: Ken, what are you doing up at this hour? Who are you?
0: We've been playing chess and all kinds of games.
1: I don't understand. You've no right to. Ken, you should have called me. It's the middle of the night. Ken must have his rest.
0: It was my fault, Mother. I asked him to stay. We were having such fun.
2: Yes, we were having fun, weren't we? The boy has given me much pleasure and a needed diversion from my work.
1: I thought you had gone. No one has seen you all day. Did you talk to Dr. Sorensen?
2: Yes. We communicated earlier in the evening.

0: but I didn't want to go without becoming better acquainted with your boy.
1: I see. You're leaving then?
0: Yes, very soon. I have far to travel and must start early. I've already stayed too long. Forgive me if I've inconvenienced you. Perhaps we can continue our games at some future time. Goodbye, my boy.
2: Goodbye. And remember to practice your chess game.
0: Yes, I will do that. Thank you for teaching me how to play. Goodbye to you both.
2: He sure learned the game fast. But I beat him every time. We talked about all kinds of things. He sure does know a lot. Almost as much as Dr. Sorensen.
3: But not quite, is that it? Now you go to sleep. It's getting late.
2: All right. But remember to wake me up in time to go to Storm Canyon. I want to see the Cosmic Man leave.
3: Do you think he will? The General doesn't think so.
2: Dr. Sorensen will find a way to help him. I bet he's got things fixed up right now. I sure wish I could help.
3: Calm down. I'll wake you in time.
2: Promise?
3: Promise.

0: Do not be afraid, my boy.
1: All right, bring that extinguisher over here. Julius, get those wires strung out. Hurry it up now.
2: Sergeant, set that antenna.
1: Hurry that man, plug that in there.

0: Carl.
1: Oh, good morning, Kathy.
0: Carl, I'm worried about something.
1: So am I. I had hoped the cosmic man would come back before dawn.
0: Do you think it's possible that that man is... He's so strange. His voice, his face...
1: What man? What are you talking about?
0: That scientist, that doctor, whatever his name is. He was in Ken's room. They were playing chess.
1: Is he still there?
0: No, he left. Said he had to leave early. He had to travel far. He did say, though, that he'd had his talk with you, did he?
1: Maybe he did. Maybe he did. Will you take me to his room?
2: Sorry, sir. I can't let you out of my sight.
1: Well, then you have to come with me.
0: That's the bag he was carrying this morning when he arrived.
1: Well, that's mine. I've had it for years. Come on.
3: Sergeant, check with all the guards to see if they've seen anything. Hurry. He can't have gone far. Maybe we can catch him.
0: Carl! Carl! Ken is gone. He's taken Ken.
1: He must have taken him as a hostage.
2: No one has left the parking lot, sir.
1: Is there any other way to get to Stone Canyon from here?
0: Yes. There's a trail through the hills. It isn't far that way.
1: If we hurry, maybe we can get there before he does. Stay here with Kathy. Sergeant, clear those roadblocks.

0: got to hurry.
1: General!
2: You'll have to hold everything.
3: He's taking Ken prisoner. He's headed this way in the back trail.
4: Major, you heard.
1: Yes, sir.
4: Sorensen, if this is a trick...
3: This is no trick. At least not for me.
4: Still think your man's harmless, Doctor?

0: I am here. Do not come closer, any of you. If you do as I say, no harm will be done to this boy.
1: Carl!
0: Have no fear. You will turn off the electrical apparatus.
2: He's outsmarted us. All right, turn off the magnetic field. Everybody, get back.
3: Wait, Daddy. Wait.
1: But if anything happens to Ken, I'll...

0: leave your planet now. For the present, my work here is finished. If I should return in the future, perhaps we will meet with a better understanding. You remain where you are till I have gone.
1: We must not let him escape, General. We must learn the secrets of this object. Now's our chance. He must not reach his ship, General.

0: You know, everywhere you go these days on the internet, no matter what you're doing, you're bombarded with all of these injected JavaScripts that track your activity and profile you and sell your data to various companies so they can sell you more crap that you don't need. And that's not what we do here. We have no tracking cookies here at Retro Strange.
1: What? I hear someone talk about f***ing tracking cookies?
0: He's really head up about this, folks. It makes him so mad.
1: No cookies, no tracker, right?
0: Absolutely none. None what? None what?
1: I better not hear about that again.
0: Folks, please enjoy what we've got for you next.

0: He has got him. One by one, my enemies will be disposed of until I am master of the universe.
1: Someone else is coming.
0: We must not find our robots.

0: coming too.
1: Coming too, is he? Well, my invisible gas and the Z-ray will take care of him and the others. Get them.

0: after Zorka's spiders bit him.
1: He'd be in a comatose state if that were so.
2: If you kill them, the police will trace them here. You can escape with your shadow belt, but I'll be done for. You'll send me back to Alcatraz.
3: That's where you belong.

0: You let this condenser loose.
1: Some more of your carelessness.
2: Bob. Bob. What was it? What happened?
3: Iron Man. He attacked me.
4: There's no one here but us, Lieutenant Daly.

0: Captain West must have dreamed that Iron Man.
1: He knew what he was talking about, all right.
2: I am free, Dr. Zucker. I am stronger than you now. Stronger than the police. You'll never make a slave out of me again.

0: Wouldn't surprise me a bit if Dr. Zorka did have some kind of mechanical man hidden here.
1: Well, we'll find out soon enough. Let's get him over to Dr. Mallory's right away.
2: You didn't know that you too had been sprayed with my invisible gas. Get up on your feet. You belong to me. You can never escape me.

0: They're gone. Do you see what your treachery has cost me?
1: They'll come back. They know what you have here. They'll ransack the place and they'll find me.
2: They will not find you nor my meteorite. We're changing headquarters today. Going to prepare for my insulation materials.
3: Not suspended animation, only a slight concussion. He'll be all right in a little while.
4: And I can go on to headquarters. You fellas stay with Bob. You'll hear from me later.
5: He's reviving.
6: We shall rent an office near the Department of Military Intelligence. I shall operate as Dr. Zane.
7: I'm convinced that Dr. Zorka is still alive, operating from some hidden part of his house. The robot was manipulated by someone.
3: I don't remember Dr. Zorka ever referring to a robot during the time we were associated. But there were many things he kept secret from me.
7: Well, that's for us to find out. Where's Jim?
5: Went back to headquarters.
7: Well, I'll join him, then we'll head for the Zorka house. What that place needs is a good spring cleaning.
3: Take it easy, Bob.
7: Oh, I'm all right. Let's go.
1: I found just the kind of office you want.
2: Has it a good voice to protect my meteorite?
1: Yeah, and it's on the same floor of the International School of Languages.
2: Oh, the language school. The spy's headquarters, huh?
1: Yeah.
2: Good. I can keep an eye on them also. We will move in at once.
8: We must insulate our new vault so that my meteorite shall be just as safe here as it was in my secret laboratory. Come.
2: Perfect insulation. Enough to protect my most powerful devices.

0: Find out anything about those gadgets in Dr. Mallory's bag? The report just came in from the chemist. This, he says, is a neometer. An instrument that reacts in the presence of magnetized or radiated substances.
1: Say, that's just the thing we need to locate Dr. Zorka's mysterious box.
0: Exactly. Now, you take this back to Zorka's, and if his box is anywhere in the neighborhood, you should know it.
2: Hold on a minute. This needle's going a mile a minute. Going to the door.

0: monks in there.
1: We'd better mask before we go in.
2: Monk? It must be entirely moved by morning.
0: Monk? Who do you want?
3: It ain't Monk.
0: Whoever it is, he's got the stuff we're after. Come on, I'll spill it. Where's that box?
3: I don't know what you're talking about.
0: That's a pretty good disguise, Monk. But you're going to tell us where that box is hidden.
3: I don't know.
0: You're lying. Look at his neometer.
2: Monk,

0: right. Thanks, Jean. You were swell. See you later.
1: Oh, but I'm not leaving.
0: We're going to have to ask you to leave us right here. From now on, things start to move fast and dangerously.
1: That suits me. My editor hired me because I move fast and I'm not easily scared.
0: Look, if you really want to help, suppose you stay down here and keep your eyes open. Somebody may have followed us.
1: Okay, Captain.
2: Take this downstairs and wait for me. We've got to get it to the chief before he sails. I'll radio him and be right with you.

0: to Snappy. Chief wants to sail in 15 minutes. And Pier 15 is a long way from here.
1: Well, the sooner I get rid of the dynamite in this bag, the better I'll feel.
0: Come on, we might as well wait in the car.

0: sphygmomanometer's acting.
1: Say, that needle's hopping all over the place. Must be something around here that's attracting it.
0: Maybe it's those neon lights across the street.
2: Two men just left that building. They said something about having dynamite in a bag and going to Pier 15.
0: So what? I hope they throw all the dynamite off the pier.
1: Those fellas look familiar. Gene, thanks.
2: I'm going with you.
0: Now, wait a minute. You get back to your typewriter, Girl Scout. You've done your good deed for today.
1: Look, if you really want to help out, go up to my office and tell them that we're in the Harbor Police about Pier 15.

0: Let me out! Let me! Doctor! Doctor Zarka! Doctor Zarka! My meteorite! Raise it! It's gone! We're locked in! We suffocate!
1: No. No one is going to die.
2: Excepting my enemies.
1: Stand back. Science and genius combined has nothing that can withstand its power. Get up.
0: Who were those men? They sounded like spies, but their faces were strange.
3: Masks.
0: How did they find us? They had the Neometer with them. They couldn't have, unless you gave it to them.
4: Well, they must have stolen it from Mallory.
0: In any event, the hands remain here. Start packing.

0: right, let's hear your story.
1: Government business, officer. I'm Captain West, DMI. This is Lieutenant Daly.
2: Hello.
1: It's imperative we get the docs at once.
0: All right, Captain.

0: half an hour since Franklin radioed.
1: It's a heavy fog ashore, too, sir. Maybe they got tangled up in traffic.
0: We'll go to the wireless room. Tell Drake to get a message through to his hideout, telling him we've got the Zorka stuff.
1: Yes, sir.
2: I'll park the car and meet you at the motorboat.
3: Just a minute. Can't go out on the pier tonight.
4: Police orders.
3: Police orders, huh? Yeah.
1: Well, you're talking to the police now.
3: Oh, yeah? Sure. He's an officer of the DMI. Show him your credentials, Captain.

0: Who are you?
1: We're government men. Talk fast.
0: Yeah? But the guy said he just slugged me.
1: But where'd they go?
0: That way. I heard him start the boat.
1: What boat?
0: For the tender for the White Rose. She's anchored out there.
1: Thank you.

0: box belongs to the safe. We'll weigh anchor immediately.
1: Smith is still ashore. He had to park the car.
0: We can't wait. Luck's with us. If this fog holds up, we'll be well out to sea by morning.
2: There's a meteorite to the yacht. Gets to their prince, it'll mean war.
3: This fog getting thicker, we couldn't fire on them even if we did see them.
2: You take a Coast Guard cutter. I'll get a plane at the naval base and drop a flare to guide you.
3: You can't take a plane up in this fog.
2: I've got to. We can't let them get away with Zorka's discovery.
4: Taking awful chances in this fog, Captain West.
5: Can't be helped. 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
4: Plenty.

0: plane. 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
1: How could they? 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His Highness knows how to appreciate the kind of service we're giving.

0: 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Electronic music. 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

Elizabeth Selwyn.

0: witch. 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
1: Jethro Keen, hast thou consorted with the witch Elizabeth Selwyn?
2: No.
1: Burn the witch! Selwyn, on this third day of March, in the year of our Lord, 1692, we, the people of Whitewood, Massachusetts, condemn thee as a witch. May the flames cleanse thy soul of its evil, of its lust for blood, but may they bring about the death of Abigail Adams.
0: Shall I practice the ritual of Black Mass? For all eternity shall I sacrifice unto thee. I give thee my soul. Take me into thy service.
3: O Lucifer, listen to thy servant. Grant her this pact for all eternity, and I with her. And if we fail thee but once, you may do with our souls what you will.
0: Make this city an example of thy vengeance. Curse it! Curse it for all eternity. And let me be the instrument of thy curse. Hear me, O Lucifer. Hear me! Making a curse.
4: Curse? Curse.

0: Burn, witch, burn, witch, burn, burn, burn.
1: So shouted the people of Whitewood when they burned Elizabeth Selwyn in 1692. Though, as I've said, little is known today of the actual practice of witchcraft in 17th century New England, superstition, fear, and jealousy drove the Puritans to accuse their friends and relatives of consorting with the devil. Raiding around huge bonfires, repeating vindictive chants, they consigned the poor creatures to the flames. The tortured souls cried out in agony as the flames mounted higher and higher. Burn, witch, burn, witch, burn, burn, burn.
2: Dig that crazy beat.
3: Shh.
1: That will be all for today. Tomorrow will be my concluding lecture on the history of witchcraft in 17th century New England. I shall bring along some illustrations which I'm sure will interest you all.
4: I'll bring the matches.
0: Maitland!
1: Since you chose to attend these lectures, I had hoped that it was in a spirit of scientific curiosity about the subject. That'll be all.
5: Bill, how could you?
4: Takes it all so darn seriously. He's got you all hypnotized.
1: Oh, Miss Barlow.
6: Yes, Professor.
1: Can I see you for a moment, please?
4: What about our date?
6: I mean...
4: Look, I'll wait for you outside.
6: Yes, Professor.
1: Rather a difficult young man, that. I fear that you are more of an attraction to him than my poor efforts. However, I've been reading through your papers, Miss Barlow. They show a very sound appreciation of the subject.
6: I want to go to New England to do my senior paper.
1: Mm-hmm. They're really quite good, you know.
6: Well, I'm not quite satisfied. I feel I need some first-hand research. I want to get the atmosphere. Find out how widespread witchcraft really was. What the witches were really like.
1: Well, that might take a little time, you know.
6: Well, I have the time. My brother and I were going to spend our vacation with our cousins. What I'd really like to do is to get a room in the smallest, oldest town in New England I can find. Check through all the town hall records. Recheck the libraries. Talk to the Puritan descendants. Make a really thorough investigation.
1: Your brother is a professor of science, Miss Barlow. I hardly think he'd be very interested in the history of witchcraft.
6: Then I'd go alone.
1: You don't think he'd object to that?
6: You leave Richard to me. He's picking me up here for lunch.
4: Hello, Bill. Professor Barlow.
7: Nan here?
4: Yeah, she's in there with him. Well, I don't like her getting mixed up in this witchcraft business.
7: Why not? It's only part of her history course.
6: I want to find out.
4: Professor Barlow.
7: Yeah?
4: Before you go in there, could I have a word with you?
7: Sure.
4: Well, it's about Nan and me.
7: Oh.
1: If you're really serious about this, I happen to know of a town in New England. As a matter of fact, it's the identical place where the events occurred that I mentioned in today's lecture, Whitewood. It's quite a small place. It's a little bit up the beaten track, so maybe these directions will help you.
6: Thank you.
1: I think you might very well find what you're looking for there. I happen to know the woman who owns the inn at Whitewood. Her name is Newless, Mrs. Newless. So you just tell her I sent you.
6: Raven's Inn, Whitewood.
7: What's Whitewood?
6: Now, Dick, don't be too upset, but I'm going to change my plans for the vacation.
7: Change your plans?
6: Yes. Going to a place called Whitewood for a week or so to do some research.
7: Who are you? What about Cousin Sue? Why, she's expecting you for a birthday party on the 17th. She'll never forget.
6: I can still easily make it by then. This is important. My term paper's got to be good. It could mean a scholarship.
7: Man, I've made all the arrangements.
6: Come on, Dick. You'll have a good time without me. My mind's made up. I'm going to Whitewood.
7: But surely any good encyclopedia will give you all the nonsense you want to know about witchcraft.
1: Witchcraft is not nonsense, Barlow.
7: I'm sorry, Driscoll. Witchcraft, black magic, sorcery, to me it's nothing but fairy tale mumbo jumbo. I'm a scientist, Driscoll. I believe what I can see, what I can feel and touch.
1: The basis of fairy tales is reality. The basis of reality is fairy tales.
7: Well,
1: as a scientist, you should be familiar with that quotation.
7: Yeah, well, I don't believe that somebody in Chicago can die of a heart attack because some woman in New Orleans sticks a pin in a wax doll.
1: Maybe you don't, but practitioners of voodoo will claim otherwise.
6: Dick, you're just being difficult.
7: No. When I look into a microscope, Driscoll, I see bacteria swimming, fighting, existing. That's real. These witches, they were persecuted and burnt in the 17th century. They were real, too, but they weren't witches. They were pitiful human beings, victims of hysteria.
1: There are many eminent scholars who have documentary proof of the actual practice of witchcraft.
7: Yeah, but how effective was this practice? Did any of these eminent scholars ever meet a real practicing witch? Did you ever meet a witch, Driscoll?
1: Perhaps.
7: Oh, come on, you're an historian. No witch ever survived the burning at the stake for all that pact with the devil.
1: In 1692, Elizabeth Selwyn went to the stake. She was buried in a churchyard in New England. And yet 3 years later...
7: Yeah?
1: 3 years later, a new wave of blood sacrifices broke out in the village that had condemned her. The daughters of the elders who had condemned her were themselves found murdered with every last drop of blood drained from their bodies. And afterwards, people came forward to testify that they had actually seen Elizabeth Selwyn.
7: Oh, stop. This would be more effective at midnight with howling winds and crashing thunder, and even then it wouldn't frighten anyone.
6: Dick, I'm sorry, Professor Driscoll.
1: That's all right, Miss Barlow. You won't be the first person to have scoffed at the subject.
7: Honey, when you get to, where is it?
6: Whitewood.
7: Ah, yes, Whitewood. Well, send me a picture postcard of a witch. If possible, autographed. Now, let's have some lunch, eh?
6: I'm sorry, I have a date.

0: on, darling. I still don't see why you have to go off to this Whitewood place. Now, I thought we were going to have some time together during this vacation.
1: You know I want to be with you. It's just this is important.
0: Look, what the heck can you find that hasn't been found before?
1: I don't know. It's just that maybe, hidden in some attic or buried in some old antique shop, there's something that might give a whole new outlook to the subject.
0: Oh, what new outlook can there be?
1: You're a science student, honey. You know how important research is.
0: But this isn't about anything real. This is just superstitious people burning silly old women.
1: But suppose the women weren't silly. Suppose they really had a pact with the devil. A pact that could have supernatural power.
0: Oh, come on. What kind of power?
1: I don't know.
2: Oh, look, it's no use, Bill. We've both tried our hardest to talk her out of going.
0: Do you really think she will find anything worthwhile?
2: Well, I think we have to respect her desire to find something new, even if we don't agree with the subject.
0: Agree with it? I've never heard so much nonsense as that guy Driscoll talks in all my life.
1: Well, here I am, all packed.
2: Oh, I suppose there's nothing I can say will stop you from going, huh? Yeah, well, I'll put this in the car.
0: I still hoped you'd change your mind, Nan.
1: Don't worry, darling. I'll be back as quick as I can, and I'll write.
0: Well, don't forget me altogether, huh?
1: I won't. Give Sue my love, and don't forget we have a date at her party.
0: Goodbye, darling.

0: Excuse me, can you help me? I seem to be lost.
1: Sure, if I can.
0: I'm looking for the Whampoort Road.
1: Whampoort Road? Hardly anyone uses that anymore.
0: Well, my friend gave me the directions. Take road 28A, turn onto the Whampoort Road, bear left at the fork through to Whitewood.
1: Whitewood?
0: Am I that far away?
1: No, ma'am, not far. Not many God-fearing folks visit Whitewood nowadays. If I were you, I'd...
0: If you'll excuse me, I'm in a hurry. Which way is it?
1: Well, follow this road about 2 miles. You come to a fork. There'll be a sign, Whampoort Road. Turn left, keep straight. There'll be Whitewood.
0: Thank you very much.

0: Professor Driscoll gave us some very interesting lectures on the subject, and I'm going there to get some original source material. Do you know Whitewood?
1: I've known it for many years.
0: Do you go there often?
1: Fairly often.
0: Oh, then you must know the Raven's Inn.
1: I shall be resting there.
0: Oh, so shall I. Oh, my name's Nan Barlow.
1: My name's Jethro Keane.
0: Pleased to meet you.
1: Pleased to meet you.

0: just like a picture out of a history book. I feel as though I were in the 17th century. Why hasn't Whitewood been written about?
1: It's off the beaten path. Few tourists come here. For Whitewood, time stands still.
0: Look at that church. Must have been beautiful. What a shame they let it get so run down. Straight on?
1: Yes, follow the road around.

0: Ah, oh, there it is. What a lovely old building. 17th century, at least. How picturesque can you get? Right by the graveyard.
1: Yes, it has not been used for more than 200 years.
0: Any witches buried there?
1: There are indeed. All in a section of unconsecrated ground.
0: Spooky, isn't it? Well, keep your fingers crossed for me, Mr. Keene. I hope Mrs. Newell's has that room.

0: Mm. Oh, I didn't hear you come in. Are you Mrs. Newless?
1: Mm.
0: Oh, I'm Nan Barlow. I was told I might find a room here.
1: Mm-hmm. Mm-hmm.
0: I was recommended by a friend of mine, Professor Driscoll. Perhaps you know him.
2: That will be all, Lottie. Sorry to keep you waiting. Unfortunately, Lottie cannot talk. I've often told her not to answer the bell.
0: Oh, poor thing. Then you're Mrs. Newless.
2: I am. May I help you?
0: Yes, I'd like to have a room here for 2 weeks.
2: The hotel is quite full. Oh, the guests are never about at this time of the day.
0: Well, I'm a student of Professor Driscoll's. He told me if I mentioned his name, I'd have no trouble.
2: Well, there is a room I could let you have. It's just off the lobby.
0: Oh, thank you. Oh, Mrs. Newless, that plaque. Is it true that Elizabeth Selwyn was really burnt here for being a witch?
2: She was.
0: And do you believe she was a witch?
2: Come along. I'll show you to your room. I hope you will be comfortable. Yes, it is a nice room. The previous occupants have always found it most agreeable. Well, if there's anything you should need, just ring the bell for me at the desk.
0: Thank you.

0: It's been so many months. I've counted the days to this holiday.
1: So have the others. It wasn't easy for some of my guests to get here. Many had to travel vast distances.
0: I was lucky. The last few miles were enchanting. Miss Barlow is very good company.
1: You must be tired, Jethro. Your room is ready.
0: And the festivities.
1: I am prepared.
2: Oh, Mrs. Millis, I thought I'd have a short look around town. I won't be gone long.
1: I think you'll find the church interesting. Unfortunately, it no longer has a congregation.
0: He will be pleased.

0: I'm told this was once a house of worship.
1: It is still a house of worship. I am the reverend of this church. As long as the breath of life is within me, this house shall remain God's house.
0: Must have been a beautiful building.
1: To me, it is still beautiful.
0: I'm sorry. What a shame the people have let it fall into such a state.
1: Strangers rarely come to Whitewood. Who are you?
0: I'm Nan Barlow. I'm staying at the Raven's Inn.
1: Why have you come to Whitewood?
0: Well, because I'm interested in witchcraft.
1: Young woman, leave Whitewood. Leave Whitewood tonight. For 300 years, the devil has hovered over this city, made it his own. The people in it are his. Evil has triumphed over good here. Look at my church. I have no parish. No one worships here. His is the power.
0: What power?
1: Leave Whitewood. Leave Whitewood tonight. I beg of you.
0: What power?
1: Leave before it is too late.

0: Good evening.
1: Good evening.
0: Please excuse the mess. We haven't been open long.
1: You have some very interesting things here.
0: Yes, they belong to my grandmother. When she died, I came back to sort things out.
1: Oh, I'm sorry. Then you don't live here?
0: No, my family lived here for generations, but I've just been back a few weeks. Would you like to have a look around?
1: Thank you. Oh, I didn't mean to frighten you when I came in. It's just that all the people I've met here have acted like I'm a person from another world.
0: They don't see many strangers here.
1: And I had the most, well, unusual experience with the Reverend. He barred my way from the church. And he talked to me about a curse. And he warned me to leave Whitewood. Can you explain that?
0: No, I can't.
1: Does he often act that way?
0: He's my grandfather.
1: Oh, I'm sorry.
0: Oh, it's all right. It's happened before with strangers. Oh, the lack of parishioners and loss of his sight has made him bitter and suspicious.
1: I'm afraid what with him and the town, I was very scared. When I saw your lights, I made a dash for them.
0: I'm glad you did.
1: Do you have any books or pamphlets on witchcraft? You do, don't you? A friend of mine...
0: Well, we have a collection gathering dust, but why on earth would you be interested in... Oh, I'm sorry, it's really none of my business.
1: No, that's all right. I'm studying it in college, and I've come here to write my term paper.
0: Well, just wait. I'll see what I can find. That's Elizabeth Selwyn. Burned as a witch, March 3rd, 1692.
1: Yes, I know. I saw the plaque in the lobby of the hotel.
0: You're staying at the Ravens Inn?
1: Yes. It was recommended to me by a friend of mine, Professor Driscoll.
0: Alan Driscoll?
1: Yes, do you know him?
0: No, but my grandfather speaks of him. His family come from here.
1: Oh, I didn't know that.
0: Here, I think this will do for a start. What a lovely locket. May I see it?
1: I believe it's quite old.
0: Oh, it is. You're very lucky.
1: I'm even more lucky to have found this. A treatise on devil worship in New England. This must be a very rare book. I'm afraid I couldn't afford to buy it.
0: You can borrow it, if you like.
1: Oh, could I? That would be wonderful. I promise I'll bring it back in a few days.
0: You're very welcome, Miss,
1: Barlow. Nan Barlow.
0: Nan Barlow.
1: Thank you very much. Good night.
0: Good night.

0: Mrs. Nolas? Mrs. Nolas?
1: Yes, Miss Barlow?
0: I've heard some strange noises in my room.
1: Oh, possibly the water in the pipes. This is a very old inn.
0: No, it seemed to be coming from the cellar underneath.
1: I hardly think so, Miss Barlow. The cellars do not extend beneath your room.
0: But then why is there a trap door in the floor?
1: The ground was filled in many years ago to strengthen the foundations of the building.
0: But I'm sure
1: if you insist, I will come and see. I don't hear anything.
0: Well, just a few minutes ago. Never mind, I'm sorry.
1: You're welcome. But you can see for yourself there is no ring in the trapdoor because there is no reason to lift it. There is nothing underneath but earth.

0: Come in. Oh, hello, Lottie. Come in. Oh, I don't need any more towels. I haven't used mine. They're quite clean.
1: Lottie, I've told you before not to bother the guests. Miss Barlow, I thought you might care to join the others.
0: I will as soon as I finish my notes. I'll put some clothes on and join them.
1: A treatise on devil worship in New England. Well, do you find this interesting?
0: Why, it's fascinating. The things I've learnt. I bet you don't know the half of it. And you live right here on a spot where the witches were actually burnt. Listen to this. On Candlemas Eve, February 1st, in the year 1692, a coven of witches, a coven that's 13, some men, some women, whose power came from the devil, gathered beneath the Raven's Inn to perform a black mass in the honor of Lucifer. The witch, Elizabeth Selwyn, later to be burnt at the stake, marked a young girl for sacrifice by obtaining an object of value belonging to her with which to call her, and leaving in its place a dead bird and a sprig of woodbine. The witches sacrificed her on the altar and drank her blood at the hour of 13. What's the hour of 13?
1: Well, personally, I have never heard a clock strike more than 12. Now, how about joining the dancing?
0: In a little while, I promise. Oh, by the way, I seem to have misplaced my locket. I remember having it in my room, and now it's disappeared.
1: Oh, I'm sorry. I'll ask Lottie.
0: Well, I'm not saying it was stolen. It's just, I remember having it on the dresser, and now it's gone. I would appreciate it.
1: Of course. I'll look into it immediately. Lottie, I have warned you too often about annoying our guests. If you disobey me again, I shall turn you out. And if I turn you out, there will be no place for you anywhere. You do understand, Lottie, don't you?

0: Ah, Miss Barlow. I'm afraid Lottie is nowhere to be found, but I will inquire about your locket first thing in the morning.
1: Oh, thank you. Where is everybody?
0: Most of the other guests have gone to services.
1: Services on the 1st of February? Candlemas Eve. The night when the witches mock the rituals of the church.
0: Are you all right, Miss Barlow?
1: Yes, quite. Thank you. Good night.
0: Good night, Miss Barlow.

0: 5, 6. I am Elizabeth Selwyn.
1: No, no!
0: 11.
1: No! Let go of me! Let 12, go!

0: yummy. Delicious.
1: Dick, have you got any idea what's happened to Nan?
0: Well, I'm sure she'll show up. She probably met a good-looking he-witch and is bringing him along to the party, only their broomstick blew a gasket.
1: Well, it's not like Nan to be late for anything. Aren't you a bit worried about her?
0: Oh, she'll be here. I'm sure she'll make it. Oh, it's probably here now.
1: Well, you answer the door, and I'm going to put a record on for some dancing.
0: All right.
2: Hi, Dick.
3: Bill.
2: Well, what's the matter? You expecting somebody else?
3: Oh, yes, Nan. Look, come in, come in.
2: Well, Nan, didn't she hear you? We made a date to meet her before she left for Whitewood.
3: Well, she probably got held up. Look, look, give me your coat, huh?
2: Ah, Nan was never late for anything in her life.
3: Relax. Take it easy. Join the party. She'll be here.
2: Dick. Dick, I haven't had a letter from Nan in over 2 weeks now.
3: She's probably been too busy working on her paper.
2: No, no. There's something wrong. I know it. Look, will you do something for me?
3: Mm-hmm.
2: Ring up Whitewood, will you? Ask him if she's left.
3: You serious?
2: Yes, I am.
3: Okay. On a long distance? I'd like to speak with Miss Nan Barlow at the Raven's Inn, Whitewood. No, I don't know the phone number.
2: What? Didn't she give you the phone number?
3: Oh, I know, but that's my sister. They say there's no such place as the Raven's Inn.
2: But that's crazy. She's staying there.
3: Give me the police.
4: She left in such a hurry, she must have forgotten to return it to you, Miss Russell.
5: She seems such a nice girl, too. Wouldn't have thought she was the sort who'd forget to return a book.
4: We cannot always judge by our first impressions, can we?
5: I'm not usually wrong about the people I lend my books to.
4: Well, perhaps you'll be more careful in future.
5: Thank you for letting me have it.
4: Remember me to your grandfather. Lottie. Get out of the way, you clumsy creature.

0: Can I help you?
1: Yes, we're from the sheriff's office. We had a call this evening. A missing persons report from some college kid named Nan Barlow. The party calling said that her last known whereabouts was the Raven's Inn.
0: Nan Barlow, that's strange. Yes, I met her.
1: When did you last see her?
0: About 2 weeks ago. She came to my shop and borrowed this book. It's quite valuable, and so not hearing from her, I decided to come and get it. Mrs. Newless had it.
1: May I?
0: Yes.
1: A treatise on devil worship. I must put this in the report. Peculiar things some of these college kids do nowadays. Well, thanks for your help. Come on, Charlie.

0: Hello?
1: Yeah. It's police. Yeah? Okay, thanks. Thank you.
2: Well?
1: The police sent a car out to the Raven's Inn. And checked out 2 weeks ago.
2: I don't get it.
1: Well, neither do I.
2: Look, these are Nan's books and papers. Go through them. See if you can find anything which might give us a lead. I'm going to pay a visit to a colleague of mine.

0: Barlow.
1: May I come in?
0: Well, yes, of course, please do.
1: Can I take your coat? I tried to phone you last night, but I guess you weren't in.
0: No, I wasn't.
1: Do you care to go in the study?
0: Sit yourself down.
1: Thanks.
0: You take a drink?
1: Brian soda.
0: Ice?
1: Please.
0: So what's on your mind?
1: Well, Nan's missing. And she has been since the day after she arrived at Whitewood.
0: Really? You quite sure?
1: That's what the police said.
0: And what are they doing about it?
1: Carrying out a routine check? I don't suppose they can do much more until they've got something definite to go on.
0: Well, I would have thought there was a very great deal more they could do.
1: What? As far as they're concerned, she disappeared 2 weeks ago and no one in the village seems to know anything about it.
0: What have you come to see me for?
1: I thought you might have some ideas. Why did you send her to Whitewood?
0: Because it was the best place for her research.
1: And you suggested she stay at the Raven's Inn.
0: Sure, it's the only inn there is.
1: With an unlisted phone number?
0: The inn has its own clientele, Barlow. It doesn't need to advertise.
1: How do you know it so well?
0: Because I was born in Whitewood.
1: I see. And you'd have every reason to believe she'd be perfectly safe in going there.
0: I have no reason to suppose that she wouldn't be. Nan struck me as being perfectly capable of taking care of herself.
1: Yeah, I grant you that, but why hasn't she come back or let us know?
0: Look, Barlow, I can understand your anxiety, but I'm quite sure there's nothing for you to worry about. Nothing at all. She's probably got absorbed in the subject and gone off someplace. I wish that all my class had her application.
1: Yeah, well, I'm going to find out where this application led her. I'm going to retrace every step Nan took. I'm either going to find Nan or know what happened to her.
0: I can't stop you from going.
1: No.
0: I'm not afraid.
1: Afraid? Why?
0: Well, if anything did happen to your sister and somebody else went along to try and find out about it.
1: The same thing might happen to them?
0: Possible.
1: You seem to think something happened to my sister then.
0: No, I just think you're jumping to conclusions, Barlow.
1: Maybe, but I shall find her.
2: Professor Driscoll?
0: Yes?
2: I don't like to disturb you, but may I see you?
0: Well, of course, please come in. Good luck in Whitewood.
1: Thanks.
2: I'm sorry, but did you say he was going to Whitewood?
0: Yes, he is.
2: It's silly to be surprised, but I've just come from Whitewood.
0: Really? Quite a coincidence. My own family happens to come from Whitewood. As a matter of fact, I was born there.
2: Yes, I know.
0: Please sit down.
2: Thank you.
0: Do you care for a drink?
2: No, thank you. I think you know my grandfather, the Reverend Russell.
0: Russell? Why, yes, of course I do. How long have you been living in Whitewood?
2: Since my grandmother died a few weeks ago.
0: Oh, I'm sorry. Well, now, how can I help you?
2: I've come about a pupil of yours, Barlow, Nan Barlow.
0: Yes?
2: She came to Whitewood 2 weeks ago. I met her and liked her, and she told me that she was a student in one of your classes, that you recommended that she stay at the Raven's Inn.
0: That's quite right, I did.
2: Well, that's what I've come to see you about. On the day after she arrived, she disappeared.
0: Oh?
2: Later, the police came asking questions. Her family were worried. I thought you might have their address.
0: And why do you want her family's address?
2: Because I have something of hers I want to return.
0: Well, you just leave it with me, and I'll make sure they get it safely.
2: Well, I don't want to trouble you. If you just give me their address.
0: As you wish. Her address is Dorchester Street, 225. She lives with her brother. As a matter of fact, he's a colleague of mine. You just met him. He was leaving when you arrived. Now, if you'll excuse me, I've got a lot of work to do. I'm rather a busy man at the moment.
2: Of course. Thank you for your help.
0: Not at all. I hope it achieves something. Well, you will remember me to your grandfather, won't you?
2: Yes, of course. Goodbye.
0: Goodbye, Miss Russell.
1: Nan's locket, all right.
3: As far as I know, it's unique. I gave it to her. Where did you get it?
2: The servant at the inn gave it to me. It was strange. I don't think she wanted Mrs. Newless to know I had it.
1: Mrs. Newless?
2: Well, she runs the inn.
1: Well, why did you come here, Miss Russell?
2: I found this.
1: It's Professor Driscoll's notepaper.
2: I found it in the pages of a book I lent your sister on her first evening in Whitewood. When she didn't return it, I went to the hotel.
3: What was the book?
2: An old book. Book about witchcraft.
1: Do you believe in it, Miss Russell?
2: I don't know. Sometimes I almost think I live with it.
3: Live with it?
2: It's an obsession of my grandfather's. Up till now, I didn't take him very seriously. He's an old man. But now I'm beginning to wonder if what he says isn't true.
3: What does he say?
2: That there's something evil about the village. That on certain nights, the inhabitants leave the streets, close their doors, and stay behind them. That on these nights, the dead come to life.
3: Nights like Candlemas Eve?
2: What do you know about Candlemas Eve?
3: It's in one of Nan's books.
1: I don't believe it. Things like this don't happen today.
2: In Whitewood, I wonder.
1: I'm going to Whitewood tomorrow after classes. I can give you a lift.
2: Thank you, but I must get back. I can't leave my grandfather alone. He's blind.
1: May I come and see you when I arrive? I'd like to have a talk with him.
2: Please do. It's the house next to the church. Goodbye.
1: Right.
3: I'll see you to the door.

0: You're the Reverend Russell's granddaughter, aren't you?
1: Yes, how did you know?
0: I know a great deal about Whitewood.
1: Have you ever been there?
0: Now and then.
1: Never seen you.
0: To see me is a special privilege, reserved for a chosen few.
1: What does that mean?
0: We'll soon be at Whitewood now.
1: This is as far as I go. You will...

0: She's pretty, too.
1: Yes, she is. Very pretty.
0: A living descendant of those who were cursed. It somehow seems to make it better.
1: Another day.
0: And tomorrow.
1: The witches.

0: Which way to Wimport Road?
1: Straight ahead, fork in the road, you see a sign, turn left. You heading for Whitewood?
0: I am. Many people head this way?
1: Not many.
0: Is this the only way in and out of the town?
1: Misdirection, yep.
0: You wouldn't remember by any chance a pretty girl in a convertible about a month ago?
1: The Barlow girl. Read about her in the papers. Never seen her again. Told the police.
0: Thanks.

0: Could you tell me the way to Whitewood, please?
1: Another one. Straight ahead, fork in the road, you see a sign, Walmport Road, turn left, takes you right in.
0: But thanks.
1: Let me warn you, young fella, they don't like strangers in Whitewood.
0: Okay, fine. Thanks very much.

0: Good evening.
1: Good evening.
0: I'd like a room, please.
1: The inn is closing.
0: I'll only be here a few days.
1: But the inn is closing.
0: When?
1: In 2 days.
0: Well, if you don't mind, I'd like to stay until then.
1: If you insist.
0: Could I have the same room my sister had? Still available, isn't it?
1: Yes, it's available.
0: Mrs. Newlis, you told the police that my sister checked out.
1: You are mistaken, Mr. Barlow. I told them that on the morning of February 2nd, I went to her room and found it empty, her bed not slept in, her luggage and car gone, and her bill unpaid.
0: Well, you can put the charges on mine. When was the last time you saw her?
1: On the evening of February 1st. It was shortly before midnight. She'd been in the lobby here dancing with some of the guests. She seemed to be enjoying herself.
0: Did any particular guest pay a special attention to her?
1: And not that I noticed. Your sister kept very much to herself.
0: You know why she came to Whitewood?
1: It is not my habit to inquire into people's private business.
0: Would the fact that she was investigating witchcraft have antagonized anyone in the village?
1: Hardly. There have been other students here, you know. Besides, your sister was a very agreeable and likable young woman.
0: Well, have you any idea where she might have gone?
1: None.
0: Thank you. Now, may I see the room?
1: As you wish. It is this way.

0: Hello.
1: I'm so glad you've come. I saw your car outside the Raven's Inn earlier. I wondered what had happened to you.
0: I've been talking with Mrs. Newlis, and then I took a walk around the village.
1: Find out anything?
0: Everyone here seems to be afraid of something.
1: And you don't think it's just my imagination?
0: I don't know. Who's to say where imagination ends and truth begins? It's nothing tangible. It's just the way they look at you.
1: I felt it, too.
0: May I see the book that Nan borrowed?
1: Yes. I put a marker between the pages where she must have stopped reading. Just sit down, and I'll tell my grandfather you're here.
0: Thank you.

0: Grandfather, this is Mr. Barlow.
1: How do you do, sir?
2: God be with you.
0: Shall we sit where we'll be more comfortable? Here's your chair, Grandfather. You must be tired.
2: I am very tired. I have little strength left these days for the fight.
0: Won't you sit down? I'll make some coffee.
1: The fight against what, Mr. Russell?
2: Against the evil that besets this village. The people are creatures of the devil. They know no other god.
1: You mean they worship Satan here? Today?
2: Satanism was never stronger than at the present time. For 200 years, the people of Whitewood have carried out rituals that mock the church's teaching.
1: I find it very hard to believe, sir.
2: Do not doubt, my son. It is real enough. For years, I struggled against the witches. Their master took away my sight.
1: Seems incredible.
2: I have tried to convince others. They, too, found it unbelievable. But I know these people have a pact with the devil to worship him and do his works. In return, he gives them eternal life.
1: Eternal life?
2: Aye. And to seal this bargain, they must sacrifice a young girl on two nights of the year.
1: When are these nights, sir?
2: Candlemas Eve and the Witch's Sabbath.
1: Candlemas Eve, that's February the 1st. And when is the Witch's Sabbath?
2: Tonight.
0: Now you know why I came to see you.
1: I had no idea it was so late. May I have a rain check on the coffee? I'd like to have a few words with Miss Newlis again.
0: Of course.
1: Good night, sir.
2: Good night.
0: I'll see you to the door.
2: God be with us.
1: Miss Russell, do you think that Nan's disappearance is connected in some way with these witches' ceremonies?
0: Yes.
1: Well, I'd like to come back later, if I may.
0: Please do. And my name is Pat.
1: Oh, mine's Richard.
0: I think I feel better now you're here.
1: Well, I'm going to stay until I find out what's happened to Nan.
0: Take care.

0: Now drink your coffee before it gets cold.
1: You must not see that young man again tonight.
0: Why not?
1: The devil comes in many disguises.
0: I'll get you a spoon. Grandfather, there's a bird in the drawer. It's got an arrow through it.
1: Go and look on the front door. Shut the door! Shut the door, quickly!
0: Grandfather, what does it mean?
1: Now listen, my darling. This is their sign. The witch's sign.
0: What can we do?
1: We must leave here. Leave here immediately.

0: Roman. They wrecked the car.
1: Barlow! Phone Barlow!
0: Hello? Hello? Hello, I want the Ravens Inn.
2: Yes, Mrs. Newless. Mr. Barlow.
3: Is that for me?
2: Yes.
3: Hello?
0: Dick, I'm in terrible danger. We've got to leave Whitewood at once.
3: Danger? But from what?

0: What's happened, Mr. Russell?
1: The witches. The witches have Patricia. Destroy them.
0: Mr. Russell, how?
1: The shadow of the cross. Use the cross. I adjure thee, O creatures of salt, by the...

0: we've been waiting for you.
1: Dick, these are the dead who killed Nan.
2: Marlowe.

0: is false. I am journeyed by the living God.
1: Back from the cross.
0: Come here, Abel. Get the shadow of her.
2: It comes nearer.
3: Not fail. We must finish the sacrifice.
4: Take that!
3: Wait! Wait for the hour of 13!

0: right?
1: Think so.
2: Got to settle with Mrs. Newless.

0: shipping will bring on the Coast Guard. We can't get away with that box now. We'd never be able to get out of the harbor.
1: What are you going to do?
0: Take it to the river warehouse until I can figure out a plan to smuggle it out of the country.
1: Brown, get that suitcase out of the boat. Get the small boat ready.
2: Yes, sir.
0: Now, here's what I want you to say if anybody comes aboard asking questions. Bob!
3: Try to find the box.
4: All right, you get some dry clothes out of the stern locker. I get over there.

0: after that Mr. Curtis chartered the yacht for a pleasure cruise. He was on board with some friends and...
1: And then they started shooting my plane full of holes. Why?
0: I've no idea. Though I did hear them say something about an attack.
2: Find out anything, Jim?
3: No, whoever was here made a clean getaway.
0: Put it in the Coast Guard dock.
3: Yes, sir.
1: Have one of the boys check on him tomorrow.
0: Right.
1: You better hurry to Mallory's and have him construct another neometer so we can find that box. If some foreign agents smuggle it out of this country, it might mean war.
4: Well, if I were you, I'd call up the Army and round up these spies.
2: Create a fine international incident. Oh, these things have to be done undercover.
4: That's just the trouble. You don't give me anything worth writing a story about.
2: Had a good one about that Navy plane that crashed last night.
4: Mm-hmm. And my editor bawled me out because I couldn't tell him who it was or what they were trying to do.
0: Why not let her break the story about our belief that Zorka is still alive?
2: Can't see what good that would do. Anyway, we're not sure of it ourselves.
0: The only explanation for the things that have been happening.
3: That's right, Bob. Remember the

0: mechanical iron man and how things are always being taken by something invisible.
1: I'm still not sure. Anyway, I've got Max stationed at Zorka's house for any clue that Zorka is still alive.
2: Are you sure there was another man in that office where you got that box?
3: Certainly, I saw him.
2: If you remember, I suspected some time ago that Zorka might not be dead. And things have happened since to verify that suspicion. The office was taken under the name of Zane. Note the Z, as in Zorka. Also the fact that it must be someone very familiar with his work.
3: We can easily find out. The two of them are still locked up in the vault there.
2: If it is Zorka, we can send both him and his secret to our country. It will save us endless time in learning how to use whatever it is he has invented.
3: I'll bring them both down here. We can make that fellow Monk talk anyway.
2: Did you put the box in the river warehouse?
3: Yes. Harlan's going to analyze its contents, if he ever gets up nerve enough to open it.
4: Make me one of those belts, Dr. Zorka, so I can make myself invisible, too. If you don't, the cops will get me sure, and I'll spend the rest of my life in jail.
2: There's no time for that.
5: Besides, I need someone to draw suspicion from myself.
4: What we do? We can't go back to our office in that building now they know it's there.
2: You forget I can go back unseen.
5: Take the car and hide it in our secret garage and wait for me in the laboratory.
4: How are you going to get there?
5: Never mind that. The important thing is to find out what they have done with my meteorite.

0: Guess the chief had the right hunch.
1: What's that?
0: Zark is still alive. Whoever worked his way out of that vault had plenty on the vault.
1: Well, he'll never find that box of his where we've got it hidden in the warehouse.
0: If it was Zarka, he'd head back to his laboratory. We'll look that place over. Better go in separate cars. Take the south road. We'll meet at Zorka's.

0: Take that, will you, Bob?
1: Yeah? Yeah. All right, Mac, we'll be right out. Mac says the car just arrived at Zorka's house. He thinks some of the foreign agents were in it. Say, Gene comes back, keep her here.

0: Another carload have come since I phoned you.
1: We'll close in and see what's going on.
2: What puzzles me is that they've got the box. What do they want here?
1: They probably have the same hunch we have, that Zorka's still alive. You stay here, Mac. Keep your eyes open.
0: Yes, sir.
3: Now we will learn what they have done with my precious element.

0: arrive, a man will protect us.
1: See anything? Well, I can't see anything, but I can hear them.
2: Well, there's nobody in this part of the house. That's a cinch. If we find the old boy, do we take him to the same place we did the box?
3: Yeah, it's handy to the pier.
2: She wants to ship them both out of the country as soon as possible.
4: What do you mean, handy to the pier? It's a half mile from the waterfront.
1: Oh, you're thinking about the other joint. I mean your warehouse across from the Green Star pier.
3: Pipe down, both of you.
0: We have tricked them into revealing the hiding place of our meteorite.
1: Get in your car, Mac, and watch them. They leave trail.
2: Yes.
0: Now I shall punish them for robbing me.

0: seems that they are all destroyed. I must go to that warehouse.
1: Well, let's get out of here.

0: there's a car trailing us. Step on.
1: Say, he's gaining on us. You better let him have it.

0: Where's the box the boys brought last
1: night? Upstairs. Hey, what's it to you?
0: Take us up there. Come on, quit stalling. Where's that box?
1: In the experimental lab. But the door's locked and...
0: Put him in a closet, Jim.
2: Come on, you.
1: Don't make a sound because I'll be right outside.
0: You beat us to it.

0: I'm working on it here.
1: I just got done doing all that fundraising.
0: What'd I tell you about begging people for money? We're fine. Come over here and get your dinner.
2: Golly, do we both get half a bean this year?
0: Yep. Yep, that's a big one. Hey, slow down. Savor the bean.
2: I'm getting tired of beans. Can't we go fundraising some more?
0: I told you, we don't need to beg people for money. We're proud, independent media moguls.
2: I'm just getting so tired of beans.
0: I'm getting tired of beans too. I was gonna save this for your birthday, but someone dropped that off in the Retro Strange donation box.
2: A whole boot?
0: A whole boot. Hey, you gotta boil that boot. Not so fast. We're gonna put that under the broiler. That's gonna be good eating. Mm-hmm.
2: I'm just kind of worried about the bathroom situation. Boot test.
0: Yeah, you don't want to save that paper towel there.
2: Are we down to one ply again?
0: I had to get some from the surplus place.
2: We're down to half ply?
0: Half ply.

could finish Captain West?

0: Well, job of driving, Chief.
1: Oh, I could do. I had to drive.
2: We can still catch those birds. Let's go. We got through.
3: Back to the car.
2: Our car, it's running wild.
4: Sarka.
3: Invisible. We can't stop them. I have a better plan. Get out your mask.

0: brush for me. Put them out.
1: Stay there, my friend. We need you.
0: Jarvis, thought I recognized your hand in this. Been after you for a long time.
1: Come on, get up.
2: He thinks he's a masked marvel, too.
3: Nice work, Gene.
0: All right, Jarvis. What'd you do with Zarka's meteorite?
4: We haven't got it. Zarka took it.
5: Quiet, idiot. What am I offered if I talk?
0: 10 years or more in a federal prison, but you don't have to talk. Your partner here told me all I want to know. Now get in the car. You drive, Gene.

0: You've got to help me get away from here. We won't wait for Salka. He's probably Blunders. He's made a slave of me. I'm just another robot like you that he controls with his mind and fingers. When he's through with me, he'll throw me to the police.
1: But I'm not through with you just yet.
0: But I...
1: Silence! I know what you meant. But now we have work to do. In a short time, Captain West and the lobby will be here for us.
2: We must extract some elements from the meteorite. Prepare the insulating gas. Hurry up!
3: Yes, Jim. Throw a ring of men around Zarka's plate. Better have them equipped with gas masks. Remember, you're dealing with an invisible force. All right, I'll see you there.
4: Steve, you've been slow about holding that canoe. Now you can go to town. Warn everybody.
5: You mean I can tell the whole story?
4: That's right. Shoot the word.
5: Well, I'm thrown.
0: This time, I think I've got it, Bob.
4: You mean to make Zarka visible in spite of his devisualizer?
0: Exactly what I mean. Watch. That's the way Zarka makes himself invisible. Now we will dissolve the aura of invisibility and disclose what it hides. Perkins, the ray gun.

0: May I take this with me?
1: Of course.
0: Now I can deal with Dr. Dirk.
2: Hurry. Now. Another. Quickly. Now. I need enough to destroy the world if they force me to it. Listen.

0: Parker?
1: Not yet, Lieutenant.
0: Sergeant, spread your men along this side.
2: There! Go! Hey! Go! Go! Go! Go!
0: Corporal Peters' men will take care of the other side.

0: 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I sent four men inside with masks.
1: All right, I'll follow them. Take care of Matt, soldier. You stay outside.

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1: Sure I can. Nobody's flying today.
0: Why not?
1: Government orders. All planes are grounded. Say, don't you read the papers?
0: Get aboard. Quick.

0: Where to? Over the federal building. He shall be the first.
1: Plane, two-seater, eh? Thanks, we'll get right after him.
2: Headquarters says nothing, grab the plane. There's another man with him, must be Monk. Come on, Jim, let's go.

0: bring them down with a machine gun.
1: No, don't shoot. If you hit the meteorite, you'll blow us all out of the sky.

0: have brought you here to advise you that I have recommended you in the orders of the day, and have recommended to the president that you be awarded the medal for distinguished service.
1: Thank you, sir.
2: I think Jean should get both our medals, Bob. She earned them.
1: She really did, sir. The hardest job for a good reporter is to press untimely news.
0: I assure you, Miss Drew, on behalf of the people of the United States and myself, your efforts in this case are deeply appreciated.

The following report to the Royal Geological Society by the undersigned Alexander Saxton is a true and faithful account of events that befell the Society's expedition in Manchuria. As the leader of the expedition, I must accept responsibility for its ending in disaster, but I will leave to the judgment of the honorable members the decision as to where the blame for the catastrophe lies.

0: sorry. There is the seat left.
1: My name is Saxton. Alexander Saxton. If you will check, you will find a telegram I sent you 3 weeks ago instructing you to reserve accommodation for me.
0: There's nothing I can do. Hello? Yes. Yes.
2: Well, look who's here. Professor Saxton, I presume?
1: Dr. Wells.
2: And what are you doing in Shanghai?
1: I've asked you the same thing.
2: Oh, I'm just collecting a few specimens. Miss Jones, let me introduce Professor Alexander Saxton. He dabbles in fossils and bones.
3: Glad to meet you, Professor.
1: How do you do?
2: Miss Jones has been assisting me. Bacteriology. Excellent technician.
3: For a woman, he means.
2: Excuse me. 2 private compartments to Moscow, if you please.
0: 2, you say? Will that be all?
2: And 3 crates of animals.
0: Impossible.
2: I know I'm asking you to perform miracles, but that perhaps will help.

0: Thank you. It's called squeeze in China. The Americans call it know-how.
1: And in Britain, we call it bribery and corruption. Now, sir, excuse me.
2: You... get out!
3: Huh? Sir Alexander Saxton?
4: Yes?
3: Captain O'Hagan, sir. General Wang told me to find you and to make myself useful.
2: Now I remember. I do have Your Excellency's ticket. Your ticket, right here.
4: Thank you.
5: And the Lord have mercy on his soul.
2: Not that he deserves it, the dirty thief. You have his things?
5: You knew him.
2: Krasinski, the locksmith. He could open any trunk with a hairpin.
5: A thief? But he was blind.
2: Blind? He could spot a policeman a mile away. I'll be damned.
5: The work of the devil.
4: Can I be of any assistance, Father?
5: This is yours.
4: It is, but I demand an explanation.
5: Whatever you have here is unholy and must be destroyed.
2: Inspector Mirov, what is in there, Excellency?
4: Fossils.
2: What is a fossil?
4: A stone.
5: Stones.
2: There wouldn't be something valuable in there, like gold.
4: Gold? It's a laboratory specimen. No value to a thief.
5: Where there is God, there is always a place for the cross. Even on this stone floor, just so. But Satan is evil, and where evil is, there is no place for the cross.
4: Rubbish. A conjurer's trick. Captain?
3: Yes, sir?
4: You get your men to put the crate on the train.
3: Ready? Lift it up. Off you go.
6: Where's Craig seat?
7: It's over there, sir.
6: It's not here.
8: I want to be careful with this one.
7: Oh, thank you. It's Captain's
8: kind advice.

0: What are you going to astound the scientific world with this time?
1: You'll read about it in the Society's annual report. It's a remarkable fossil.
0: A fossil? But you've got something live in there. I heard it.
1: You're mistaken.
0: You won't need to feed it, then.
1: The occupant hasn't eaten in 2 million years.
0: That's one way to economize on food bills.
2: Baggage man. Alinka, what's the matter with you?
3: Yes, Countess?
2: You have a safe of valuables?
3: Yes, Countess. I shall make out a receipt.
2: Excuse me. Alinka's afraid of something. What do you have in that crate?
4: Oh, nothing that would interest Alinka, madame.
2: Normally she likes Englishmen. All we Poles do.
4: I'm honored, madame.
2: Oh, yes, England. Queen Victoria, crumpets, Shakespeare.
4: I admire Poland, madame. I believe that there is a bond between our countries.
2: My husband, the Count Petrovsky, says that in the 15th century, your King Henry betrayed us to the Russians.
4: I hope that you and your husband, madame, will accept my profoundest apologies. Oh,
2: she's really afraid. I wonder what it is.
4: May I escort you back to your carriage, madame?

0: Yours.
1: Oh, thank you. Excuse me.
0: Yes?
1: I was on the platform before when that mad monk was carrying on.
0: Yes.
1: I'm an engineer, a scientist. This is ordinary chalk. How do you explain it's not writing on that crate?
0: Hypnosis, yoga. These mystics can be very convincing. They can even hypnotize themselves.

0: The fresh food we will pick up. Who will pay for it, sir?
1: Hmm? Oh, just give me an account of how much you spend. If someone were to drill a little hole in this crate during the night and take a look at what's inside, I'd be very grateful.

0: cine o dăm?
1: Help me.
2: In what way, madam?
3: Is this number 8?
4: That's next door, Wells compartment.
2: There, there, don't cry. Everything will be all right.
3: Excuse me.
2: Sorry, dear fellow, I'm afraid you're in the wrong pew. Here, number 8, do you see?
0: 8A, lower berth. 8B, upper berth.
2: Don't worry. Look here. I was supposed to have...

0: There's the stink of hell on this train. Even the dog knows it.
1: When the Englishman comes to call, what should I wear?
2: Sure of yourself, aren't you? The blue one with the décolleté. Or perhaps the red one.
0: You're jesting with her immortal soul.
2: That's why we keep you, Pujardov. Our immortal souls are your concern.
0: She's afraid of something.
1: Tell me, Pujardov.
0: Yes?
1: Which do you think I should wear for the Englishman? The red or the blue?
0: Enough. I forbid you to talk this way.
2: You forbid?
0: Forgive me, Your Excellency. My concern for the spiritual welfare of the Countess. I forgot myself. I will pray for humility.
2: Pray hard, Pujardov, or you'll find yourself praying for a job, too.
0: Your father, son.

0: You wish to see us?
1: I thought one of you might know what happened to the baggage man.
0: I haven't the remotest idea.
1: What about you?
2: Perhaps it had something to do with what's inside that crate.
1: I agree with you. He was trying to open it when something happened.
0: What? Fortunately, he was interrupted.
1: Yes. By whom? Why are you so worried about it being opened?
2: It may be my fault. I asked the baggage man to take a look. I was curious.
0: It was no concern of yours. Or of yours. Good night.
1: One man dead, another missing. It's time we open this box.
0: You'll do no such thing.
1: Give me the key.

0: God. It's the baggage man.
1: What was in there?
0: I told you, a fossil, part ape, part man. It lived 2 million years ago.
1: Are you telling me that an ape that lived 2 million years ago got out of that crate, killed the baggage man and put him in there, then locked everything up neat and tidy and got away?
0: Yes, I am. It's alive. It must be.
2: Lock him up. We'll search the train and find it, whatever it is, and destroy it.
0: But if it's alive...
2: I want this kept quiet. I don't want to panic the passengers.

0: My glass is empty.
1: Oh, forgive me. My mind was elsewhere.
0: What is it?
1: I'm sorry. I can't tell you.
2: Good evening.
1: Good evening.
2: Good evening.
1: Haven't we met?
0: I don't believe so.
3: Yes, at the governor's palace, General Wang.
0: You're mistaken.
3: Of course, I beg your pardon. It was somebody else.

0: What's the matter?
1: The eye of that fish. It's white.
0: Naturally, it's boiled.
1: Boiled? Yes. Is it true you're a doctor? Ask me when I finish my dinner.
2: It's urgent.
1: What are the symptoms?
2: He's dead. You saw him.
1: Oh, that one. There's nothing I can do for him.
2: Now there's one more dead. One of my soldiers. The same white eyes. I want to know the cause of death.
0: Who's dead?
2: Keep your nose out of it. You didn't hear anything.
1: Excuse me. Is Professor Sexton's fossil still at large?
2: I think the fossil, or whatever it is, escaped. Jumped off the train.
1: Miss Jones, I shall need your assistance.
3: Yes, well, at your age, I'm not surprised.
1: With an autopsy?
3: Oh, well, that's different. Genetic defect, obviously.
1: Scalpel?
3: Mm-hmm.
1: Can you keep that still?
3: Mm.
2: What is he doing?
3: Trepan.

0: Don't get up, please. I see you have decided to dine alone, Sir Alexander.
1: I've eaten in worse circumstances and in worse company.
2: Bernsong.
3: Here you are, Doctor.
0: You're in bad humor because you've lost your box of bones.
1: That box of bones, madame, could have solved many of the riddles of science. If the theory of evolution is confirmed, if the science of biology is revolutionized, if the very origin of man is determined...
0: I have heard of evolution. It's immoral.
1: It's a fact. And there's no morality in a fact.
0: And what about the baggage man? And that poor thief at the station?
1: What about them?
0: They are dead. Was your creature responsible for that?
1: Probably.
0: And you don't care?
1: A baggage man and a thief? You're right, madame. I don't care as much as I should.
4: Can you tell me how he died?
3: Smooth as a baby's bottom. You saw this man today and he was normal.
2: Absolutely.
3: It must be a mutation, a freak of nature.
4: What's so special about this brain?
2: Learning and memory are engraved on the normal brain, leaving a wrinkled surface. This brain has been drained. The memory has been removed. Like chalk erased from a blackboard.

0: Come in.
1: Thank you. It's all yours.
0: I won't be long.

0: Come in.
1: Feeling better?
0: Yes. Anything wrong?
1: That woman who was killed. The engineer, you know, the chess player. He told me that she was an international spy.
0: Yes, I know.
1: Oh, you do? Well, could that fact have had anything to do with her death?
0: What do you think?
1: Dr. Wells and I performed an autopsy on her. Her brain was completely smooth, just like the baggage man's. Everything had been erased. Now, I have a theory about this.
0: I'm only a policeman, Professor. I don't have much education.
1: Well, I'd make it simple. Supposing that creature, the one you killed, was capable of taking ideas directly from other people's brains and transferring them to its own.
0: You mean it sucked other people's brains?
1: Absorbed through the eyes. That was our first clue, the eyes going white.
0: Then, if the beast had absorbed your brains, all of your education would have gone into its brain. It would have been as clever as you.
1: Much more so, because what it had taken from me would have been added to the learning that it already had.
0: Professor, spy, baggage man, thief. What was the creature looking for?
1: Well, that we'll never know, now that it's dead. And yet...
0: What?
1: A creature like that. How would it ever die?
2: Inspector?
0: What is it?
2: I found this. The animal had it.
1: The animal had it?
0: Give it to me. It belonged to Count Petrovsky.
2: How do you know?
0: I saw him put it in.

0: steel, harder than a diamond. That's why the spies are after it. French, German, English. But they're wasting their time. What really matters is the formula. And that gentleman is safe. Up here.
1: What happened to the girl? The spy?
2: She's dead. The fossil, or whatever it was, killed her. But there's no more danger, Countess.
3: Beast is not dead.
2: I put 4 bullets into him.
4: You think evil can be killed with bullets? Satan lives.
3: The unholy one.

0: This is incredible.
1: What? It's the last thing the creature saw.
2: The police inspector.
1: The image has been retained in the fluid.
0: Exactly. The creature's visual memory is located not in its brain, but in the eye itself.

0: incredible. This is not a map.
1: It can only be the Earth seen from space.
2: I hope I'm not intruding. People on the train are becoming afraid, Professor.
1: People on long journeys become bored, madame. They crave excitement.
2: Then there's no more danger.
1: It's all finished.
2: And what about your science?

0: Come here, Pujado. There's something I want to show you. Look.
1: Creature's eye.
2: The eye of Satan.
1: Nonsense. There's a scientific explanation.
3: You know it?
1: No. Not yet.
2: Before the fall, before Satan was banished from the throne of God,

0: Ojardov, where is he?
1: I don't know.
0: He's gone mad.
2: I'll look in the baggage car.
3: Right.

0: Looking for the thief, Miss Jones?
1: You know about it.
0: What's all the fuss?
1: You get back that eye and there's 1,000 rubles in it for you.
0: 1,000 rubles for an eye?
1: There's something in it. Pictures.
0: Pictures of what?
1: Pictures of the Earth in prehistoric times. Pictures of the Earth seen from space.
0: Who else has seen such pictures?
1: Dr. Wells, Professor Saxton, and that pretty countess.
0: I see.